0: So here's a really interesting coincidence as we embark on this next conversation on the show. If you are a loyal listener to this program, first of all, thank you so much for being that loyal listener. And it was only a couple few weeks ago that we had a segment on the show about the chimers. Now, being the radio geek that I am and being on 570 AM radio, which back in the day would have been 570 Chime, the biggest radio station in this city. Chime remains as 96.7 Chime FM, the biggest radio station in this city. And there used to be a fastball team called the Chimers. And we had so much fun with that conversation a couple of weeks ago that I said, we got to do it again and we need a little more time for it. And the fellow who helped organize it, John Thompson, was more than happy to oblige, and here we are again today. The happy coincidence, or the interesting coincidence, is just yesterday I received an email from a gentleman who made reference to that previous conversation and said he enjoyed it so much. I said, well, Pete, aren't you in luck? Because we're doing it again tomorrow. This was the conversation yesterday, and here we are. So, John Thompson, welcome back to the studio. It's good to see you as always.
1: Good. Thanks, Mike. Yeah, if we can go down memory lane a little bit here today and then talk about an event that's coming up. So I'd like to get a little plug-in for the event right off the top
0: here.
1: On Friday, June 12th, we're going to have Fastball Memories. And while it may be centered around the Chimers from the 60s, 70s, and 80s, and coincides a bit with the unfortunate passing of Glenn Mazur, who was a founder of the Chimers and their general manager and coach for about 16 years. We're inviting all Fastball alumni, fans, if you enjoy the game of fastball, if you have memories of, you know, anything over the last 10, 20, 30, 50 years, that'll be the place to be. It's at the KW Naval Association, the Naval Club, 315 Weber Street North in Waterloo. No charge, cash bar commode if you have want to have a refreshment of your choice. And the good news about that is we also have the family, the kids, if you will, who are all now adults for quite a while, I guess. So to Brenda and Michelle and Dwayne, who are probably listening in today, we look forward to having you at our event, and we have a panel set up that we're going to talk about fastball, and we'll maybe touch on that a little later in this show, Mike. But so Friday, June 12th, KW Navy Club, 1 until 4 p.m. Program starts at 2 p.m.
0: Okay, and we will remind you of those particulars before I let these fine gentlemen go today. Along with John Thompson, who managed this team for a minute, we've got Larry Lynch in studio with us. Larry is synonymous with baseball and fastball in this community. Always good to see you, Hawk. Good morning.
2: Thanks, pal. Good to see you, and always, you got a great big smile on today for whatever reason, but
0: I don't know either. I don't know if anything happened a couple of days ago.
2: It's been kind of a busy week, but it's not all fastball in this community. But great to be here.
0: It's good to have you here. And you're right. I mean, we're celebrating hockey right now for good reason, but I never want to overlook the roots. I mean, I've talked a lot about the rich sports history. Boxing is big from this community, but fastball, such a rich history. And along with Larry and John, this is going to be hard for me, so I will introduce you by your proper name, sir. He always was either sir or Mr. Denemy to me, because Vince Denemy, that's the only time I'm saying his name, was also a Chimers alumni, played back catch, right? You were a catcher with the team. But Mr. Denemy was also a guidance counselor at my high school, St. Jerome's. And it's funny, you get old in this town, or older, and he will always be Mr. Denemy to me. I could never refer to him by his first name. So, Mr. Denemy, welcome this morning. Nice to have you here.
3: Glad to see you, Mike.
0: Nice to see you too, sir. Let's start with you and your time playing catcher for the Chimers. How did you get into fastball?
3: By mistake. I was playing hardball midget, grade 11, and my cousin Joe Denemy needed someone to play fastball for his industrial team. So I was playing both hardball and fastball in grade 11. Grade 12, I went out for the Dodgers and I had 4 years, but they had three other catchers and I said, nope. So I played for Joe Denemy. And then in grade first year and second year university, I took over the team as a playing coach. And then from there, I went to Bridgeport half a year because I got married and had to go on a honeymoon. I didn't play fastball until till July. Came back and I played The next year, I played. Well, Waterloo was with that team in that league. And then at the end of that year, beginning of the next year, I got a call from Mr. Mazur, and they are starting this inter-county league, and they want me and my younger brother to try out. Well, they had Whip Bender as a catcher, and I said, no, okay. And so when they said Whip is not going to play, I want the challenge, and I brought my brother with the Chimers.
0: I'll tell you, Whip Bender. Now, there's a fastball name if I've ever heard one before. Tell me about that experience with the Chimers, Mr. Dunneby, because this team has really got a strong history in this community.
3: Well, we had all-stars, to me, older than me. Okay, though they had three young people, my brother, Freddie Stroll, and myself. And they had the other all-players were from St. Clemens or the team that we played against. So now you got people like Herget, Poff, Brill, Hishbergers, Lauren McKenzie, Mike Zurich, just a bunch of all-star players. And I was a youngster, so felt great.
0: Yeah. Larry, how did you first get involved in the game?
2: I grew up in a small town. I was born in St. Thomas, grew up in the small town of Fingal, about 8 miles west of St. Thomas. And, you know, small towns, every small town has a team. And if you lived, you might have two or three little towns within 3 or 4 miles of each other, and they all hated each other when it came to softball. You know, we didn't have arenas and stuff like that, but softball was huge. So, and I had three brothers, and we delivered the local newspaper in the morning, London Free Press, and then we'd go out and play a game between the four of us before we went to school. And then, so it was a natural progression. I started playing, like, we didn't have kids' leagues in the small town. So, like, I was 12, I think, 13, playing in a men's league. And then always wanted to play up. I was an average player, but I worked hard at it. And the St. Thomas City League was a much better league. And then the Memorial League started, which was basically an offshoot of the Inner City League where the Chimers played. And Port Stanley, which was the other direction, 8 miles, they had a team in the Inner City League. And ultimately, they became part of the Memorial League. And I started playing there with those guys. Then when I was 22, I got a job in Kitchener, in the engineering department for the city of Kitchener. And like a fool, I could have gone out with the Chimers then, but my brother pitched for Port Stanley and my other brother was a shortstop. So I drove back and forth to Port Stanley, like 100 miles for home games for 10 years. And I could have just driven across town to Hillside Park, but I didn't. But at the end of my career, so what happens at the end of my career, the Memorial League folded. And in 87, I ended up, I was the oldest guy on the team, and I went out with the Chimers, and I got to play. It was interesting when you were talking to Vince, because I played 1 year, and then the next year they were very diplomatic to me, and they said, well, you didn't have a very good year last year, but we want you back, and we wondered if you'd coach first base. Well, you know the writing on the wall there. So I spot filled in for a couple of years with the Chimers, and then I ended up the head coach, and I was the last head coach for the Chimers. And then when they had to shut down as a sponsor, Chime did, I was the first head coach of the Twins, and I ended up 20 years overall running the show there, and I will throw this in there too. When you talk about the Chimers' history, Chimers are the oldest continuously operating major men's fastball team in the country. 43 straight years in major men, which is tough when you think about it now, because a lot of those big teams were around for, even the great Toronto Gator teams that only lasted 4 years. Yeah. We were 43 years. So kudos to guys like Vince at the start and guys like John, who was around for a long time, various roles. I learned a lot from watching. So,
0: you know, one of those roles, John, was as a manager, I alluded to earlier. I mean, are you like the Cito Gaston, the Joe Torre? You've just got a cast of all-stars. You got to manage all the egos. How did you manage? Like, what was it like?
1: Well, I was there for a couple of years, 84 and 85. And I think my motivation for being there was the second year we were hosting the Canadians. So we built a pretty good team. I mean, there was a good nucleus from the 83 Chimers. And we built on that with some good recruiting, and we were the hometown team and made it to the Final Four and ended up with a bronze medal in 85. So that was a lot of fun. I'd just like to maybe just go back in time a little bit here, Mike, as well, if we have time. So while the Chimers actually started, they weren't called the Chimers the first year. They were called Bridge Sport. And I know, Vince, at one of our meetings, you said, well, they were in the, not in the inner city league, but the inter-county league in the first year in 67. I found an old minute book that had such names as Harry Mankowski, Ken Gagne, Jerry Conrad, Brian Kearns, Lorne Heldman. And they got together at the Warler Arena in 67, put a team together in April and had them on the field by, you know, with the diamond and everything by June. And they played in the inter-county league. The next year, Glenn Mazur was associated and knew about the Inner City Fastball League, and it had been around for about 7 or 8 years with a lot of teams, a couple of teams I didn't even know existed. The Kitchener Overlanders won it in 62, and the Waterloo Hawns won it in 1960. The league started in 59. So Bridge Sport joined the Inner City Fastball League, and then that was a pretty good run, and Glenn was the spark plug that got things going originally as a player, catcher out in St. Clements, I believe, and then brought a lot of his teammates into Waterloo. Vince referenced some of them. I think a lot, some of those guys had St. Clements roots, right, Vince?
3: I would say at least half, more than half.
0: You were always a Kitchener guy, though, right, Mr. Denemy?
3: Born and raised in Kitchener, all my life.
0: Vince Denemy, Larry Lynch, John Thompson in studio with us as we continue talking about the Chimers Fastball Leagues and teams of past, part of our rich history here in the community, and more on that event coming up June the 12th. Stay with us here on the Mike Farwell Show, 570 News Radio and Rogers TV.
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0: I know that we are all hockey mad in this community, especially at this very moment. The Kitchener Rangers are OHL champions. They're headed to the Memorial Cup. But this community has a rich history in sports, including fastball, which is what we're focused on today. Looking back on the old Chimers fastball team and looking ahead to an event coming up on June the 12th that you are able to take part in. More on that in a moment. John Thompson, Larry Lynch, and Vince Denemy, who will always be Mr. Denemy to me from our high school days. He was my guidance counselor, and they're in studio sharing these memories. Mr. Denemy, you were talking earlier about becoming a catcher for the Chimers. I mean, you'd always been in ball. You get the chance to be a part of this near all-star team, really, with the Chimers. But I'm thinking back at that time in history and what fastball meant in the community. Today, yes, it's almost all about hockey, but gosh, was the history of fastball so rich in this community.
3: 1968, fastball was not big. There was no minor leagues. Kitchener wired Louis Hagel to the Rural League in order to have some type of play in fastball. So for me, it was the caliber of the team. Like, we had eight teams in our league, and you take away London, who had Dick Hames, who was pitched for the world, and they won the world championship, I guess, 2 years before that. We had seven other teams that all had a great pitcher. So we were lucky we had Lauren McKenzie, but every team had a great pitcher. So, you know, every game was going to be one or two. The competition was unreal, and that was sold me.
0: That's so fantastic.
3: Yeah.
0: Larry, you mentioned having come late to the Chimers and then staying around and becoming the first head coach manager with those Hallman twins. What was the transition like? Where was fastball at in the community as that was happening?
2: Well, it was really good then.
0: Yeah.
2: I mean, we had a city league then that had a major division, an A division, a B division, a C division. We had a lot of teams here. A lot of guys were probably up to the task to play inter-city softball, but they didn't want to take the chance and you know, put in some years and sit in the bench when they could play every week in their league. And but we were a local team. Like, we were back in that era, late 80s, 90s. People would come up to me when we would go to the ISC World Tournament or the Canadians, and they'd say, like, where do you find these guys? I said, they're all rural guys. You know what? Nobody will give these young guys a chance. Owen Sound and Toronto are big teams. They have some good money behind them. Our sponsorship in the 90s was like $4,000 a year, and we had to raise our own money on top of that. Now, we had 1 year before it became, in the mid-90s, before it became the Hallman Twins. We had Rick Belfi from Twin City Trophy sponsor us for 5 or 6 years, and then we had Brick Brewery 1 year. Well, we didn't get anything from Brick except 200 cases of beer.
0: Well, don't say you didn't get anything, then. That's something.
2: But you know what? We sold the beer to ourselves.
0: Right.
2: So sure. that's what was 10 grand. And a lot of bad mornings.
0: Yeah, for sure.
2: Great nights. So, but you know what? It was hard because after the 90s, things really changed. And, we got, when the Hallman family came on board, Peter got killed like in the second year. And we should have been done. But Jim Hallman and Peter's wife picked it up for us. And you know what? We went right from the late 90s to 2010 as the Hallman Twins. And then Jim shut it down. But he came back and we won a world championship the second go around. So, but by then, you know, there were no leagues for us to play in. The Intercity was gone. The ISC Travel League was gone. So people of the era today, they just play weekends. They have no idea what it's like playing a Sunday night doubleheader in St. Catharines and traveling the QEW after that, or going to Oshawa on a Tuesday night. Like, you really had to love the game to play.
0: Sure.
2: And there were a lot of guys here. That's what I'm saying. The diehard guys like Vince and those guys, I guarantee you, I've driven over 1 million miles by myself, because all those years that I was playing in Port Stanley, I had to go to every game home and away by myself.
0: Yeah. So,
2: but the game is, the money's different. The
0: sure.
2: money's different for sure now. There are some major, major sponsors who can really help out their clubs. And then there's everybody else.
0: John, just as we wrap up here, this was all the catalyst for these memories that we're sharing. is the memory of Glenn Mazur. Mm-hmm. And that's got the event coming up on June the 12th. Let's wrap up with a reminder about that and what we can enjoy.
1: Yeah, June 12th at the KW Navy Club, 1 to 4 p.m. in the afternoon. Mike, thanks so much for offering to serve as the moderator for a panel. Vince is going to be on the panel. And
0: can't wait.
1: Peter Brell, Doug Neal from Wingham, and Jake Miller, a longtime fastball guy here in the community. And it's going to be a fun afternoon. Just show up. We'd appreciate knowing maybe ahead of time if you're coming. There'll be an opportunity to indicate that you'll be attending somewhere along the line. And it'll be fun. It'll be lots of stories told. This half hour went way too quick. Vince has so many stories he didn't get a chance to share here that are interesting. And
3: I couldn't tell any of them, though.
0: Okay, we'll save that for the panel.
1: Yeah. Yeah. And back in the heyday, like when I was involved in the 80s and that, there were good teams. Your league was compact. You go, all the teams were within an hour's drive. And the KFL in the 80s, 48 teams through those divisions. And so there were lots of players that could come from the KFL and try out for Kitchener or Cambridge or, you know, the Waterloo Chimers, as the case may be. Waterloo City League was good at that time. So anyways, Friday, June 12th at the Canadian Navy Club in the afternoon. We look forward to having you there, Mike, and helping us have a successful event. Thank you.
0: I would not miss it. I am so grateful to be involved in it in any capacity, and we'll keep reminding you. June the 12th, John will share the information with me, and we'll make sure that you have the opportunity to be there, because these will be some great stories and memories to share. John Thompson, Larry Lynch, Mr. Denemy, great to see you all. Thanks for sharing some memories, and we look forward to the next time we can do this. Thank you.
2: Thank you, Mike.
1: Thanks, Mike.
0: We're going to take a break, get you an update from the 570 News Center, and then it's Thursday morning, 11:30. The Flip Side coming up on the Mike Farwell Show, 570 News Radio and Rogers TV.
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24: From the National Newsroom of the Canadian Press, I'm David Augustine. The World Health Organization says its international hantavirus case count is 10, noting a previously inconclusive test in the U.S. has since been confirmed as negative. This comes after a deadly hantavirus outbreak on an Atlantic cruise ship led to dozens of people in countries around the world self-isolating due to their connections to it. WHO's Director of Health Emergency Alert and Response Operations says more cases may be reported internationally in the coming days, since it can take up to 6 weeks to develop symptoms. Ontario's Ministry of Health says it is now testing asymptomatic people with connections to the cruise, a shift from government remarks that it was not necessary earlier this week. Alberta and Ottawa have announced a new scheme for carbon emissions pricing in Alberta and a commitment from Prime Minister Mark Carney to declare the pipeline as being in the national interest by October of this year. Premier Danielle Smith says the move is good for Alberta and should send a message to those wanting the province to separate from the rest of Canada.
25: I think that we have a pretty good deal that we're going to be able to celebrate. I think this will go a long way towards demonstrating that the new Prime Minister approaches the issue of cooperative federalism in a very different way than the previous Prime Minister has for the last 10 years.
24: Carney and Smith say the implementation plan shows Alberta and Canada are serious about supporting and expanding the energy sector. Ottawa is set to pay Lockheed Martin $1.5 billion to maintain the Royal Canadian Air Force's Hercules transport aircraft. This extends an existing contract with Lockheed dating back more than a decade to maintain the aircraft. Canada ordered 17 of the CC-130 aircraft from Lockheed in 2007 to replace its old Hercules E models. The new agreement consists of two contract amendments, including one to extend in-service support for the fleet through June of 2029 and another that deals with fleet upgrades. Ontario's top court has dismissed an appeal filed by former fashion mogul Peter Nygaard upholding his sexual assault convictions and prison sentence.
26: The 84-year-old was convicted of four counts of sexual assault in 2023 and sentenced to 11 years in prison. The charges stemmed from allegations dating from the 1980s until the mid-2000s. Nygaard's appeal argued his sentence was excessive and the trial judge made several errors in law, including the admission of expert testimony on the effects of trauma. In a unanimous ruling today, the three-judge appeal panel agreed that admitting the testimony of clinical psychologist Lori Haskell was a harmless error and found no other errors by the trial judge. Diana Mussina, The Canadian Press, Toronto.
24: And in entertainment, this week's Cannes Film Festival is awaiting its close-up in season 4 of The White Lotus. The upcoming season of the acclaimed TV series will be set around the festival in one of the iconic luxury hotels lining the beach. But 4 days into Cannes, production has yet to materialize in town. The festival runs until May 23rd, so there's still plenty of time. This is the Canadian Press. In sports, the Montreal Canadiens have the day off before hosting the Buffalo Sabres for Game 6 of their NHL second-round playoff series. The Habs lead the series 3-2 after posting a 6-3 win last night in Buffalo. Vegas and Colorado have already advanced to the Western Conference Final, while Carolina awaits the winner of Montreal and Buffalo in the East. Manon Raymond is carrying over her trailblazing women's hockey career into a front office role in the Professional Women's Hockey League. The PWHL named the former goaltender as the general manager of the league's expansion team in Detroit. And Canada's Corey Connors has tumbled down the leaderboard heading into the weekend at the PGA Championship. Connors entered the day just one stroke off the lead, but a round of three over today moved him well back of the contenders. Defending champion Scottie Scheffler also had a bit of a tough day. He fell out of a tie for the lead with a round of one over par. From the Canadian Press, I'm David Augustine.
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Okay, so here's the thing. When you work in a business like I work in, you are afforded a great deal of opportunity to do a great number of things that many would be very interested in doing themselves had they the opportunity. For example, on Tuesday night,

Josh and I do games together. He, at the end of the game, goes down to ice level to do the interviews with the coaches and the players, and I stay up in the David Schooley broadcast booth to conduct the other elements of the post-game show. And in this particular case, Josh said, again, even before the game, because he'd been giving this some thought and I had given it zero thought, he said, why don't you go down onto the ice after the game to do the interviews, because you've been around this team longer than I have. It's Josh's first year covering the Rangers with us here on 570 News Radio. So I thought, sure, what the heck? I'll go down there and I'll get back to my roots of doing post games from ice level, and why not? Well, of course, after the Rangers had won the game on Tuesday night, it was absolute mayhem out there on the ice. And trying to sort through the chaos, Josh was left with a lot more work up in the booth doing the tap dance as I tried to corral players and get interviews through all of the people that had crowded the ice, many of whom were not supposed to be there according to OHL regulations, but that's okay. It's a championship celebration, and that's just what happens. And it was lots and lots of fun. And at some point during that chaos on the ice, I was pretty sure that Rangers assistant coach, Rangers assistant coach Brad Flynn grabbed a hold of me and said, have you held the trophy yet? And I said, no, it's not my trophy. I didn't win anything. You guys did. Congratulations. And Flinner said, no way. You've been around this team this year and for so many years before this year. You need to have the chance to hold this trophy. And that was about all the convincing that I needed. And so Flinner took me to the trophy and he handed it over and I got to hoist that thing over my head. And I told this story on the air the other day, and I think it was Byron on our Facebook page says, hey, has anybody seen the picture? Where is it? So I shared that picture on our show's Facebook page today. If you haven't seen it yet, you're welcome to check it out, just so you know it actually did happen, because for a minute there I was wondering if I had actually dreamt the whole thing, because it was a pretty surreal night. But it was an absolute thrill for me, to say the very least, to lift this trophy that the team won. The organization won. I had nothing to do with the team's success. I am just along for the ride, so to speak. But there have been a lot of rides between 2008, when the Kitchener Rangers last won this trophy, and this year when they won the trophy again. So again, for all of those rides taken and all of those nights away from home, it was an incredible moment for me to have that opportunity to lift the trophy. Here's what I always remind myself, though. Like I said at the beginning, when you work in a business like this, you are afforded all kinds of opportunities for no other reason than because you work in the business like this, right? That's not an opportunity that everybody gets, and it's not lost on me that I'm a pretty darn lucky guy. Here's what else I know for sure, though, and this is why I'm asking you the question today on the flip side. You have a job, and with that job come the highlights of your job or the highlights of your career, whatever that happens to be. Maybe you're a teacher and there was a particular student that you were able to achieve a breakthrough with and help them to success. And they called you 20 years later or 30 years later and thanked you for the role that they played. Maybe you are an emergency responder and, I don't know, not just the cat out of the tree, but whatever scene that you arrived on and were able to save the day, so to speak. Maybe you are a doctor and you were the one that got to that patient or a nurse at the right time to ensure that they recovered from whatever it was that ailed them. Maybe you were named the employee of the month. We had a lot of fun with our buddy Moosey, the bus driver for the Kitchener Rangers, Mike Reeves. His nickname is Moose, and he earlier this year won the Driver of the Year award. If I'm not mistaken, it was not the Driver of the Month, but the Driver of the Year award from Great Canadian Coaches. And let me tell you, when we got wind of that, oh boy, were we teasing him a lot. It became the Driver of the Week if we thought he made a mistake. It became the last driver we had was the Driver of the Decade. Like, we hope he can win that sometime. But yeah, he was named the Driver of the Year. So everybody in their place of work, in their line of work, has probably had one of those career highlights, right? Whatever that career or work-related highlight was.

0: I get to share mine all the time because they give me a microphone every day. We have a Facebook page for the show, and Byron asked yesterday, hey, has anybody seen that picture yet? I want to see that picture, so I post that picture for you. Absolutely a career highlight. I want to know what your career highlight was. What's it been? Whatever walk of life you are in, maybe you're a truck driver and you were given the 1 year or 10-year award for that clean driving record, whatever it is. I want to learn more about the job that you do and the highlights that come with that job. So that's the question we're asking on the flip side today. And we're going to learn a whole lot more about those other jobs and the highlights that come with them. Because, you know, I don't mean to put too fine a point on it, but we spend an awful lot of our working or our waking and living time going to work, don't we? For example, my good buddy Devin Robertson, who's on the other side of the glass for this show, his career highlight is doing this show every day. Like, this man loves his life because he gets to be on this show. Devin, I'm right about that, right?
1: This is the open and honest channel and show and station. You're 100% correct.
0: I love this guy. You see, he does this on purpose because he knows his job is to keep me fed and watered and happy. And if he blows sunshine up my derriere, then I'm happy, right? But there you go. So whatever walk of life you are in or have been in, I want to hear the highlight. I get to share mine all the ding-dang time. I want to hear yours. 519-570-2545. Star 570 and 1-800-570-5715. Maybe you worked in that grocery store and you used to be, remember the olden days where you could get carry out and you had the perfect experience with that older person that needed help with their groceries, whatever it was. I want to know those stories, please, and thank you. So let's share our career highlights from the jobs that we either are doing or have done. I got to share mine. Now it's your turn to share yours on the flip side. We'll go to the phones. Jersey Bill is going to start us off. Good morning, Billy.
2: Yeah, so I decided to join the Army back in 1977. And, I would say it was my bad, good choice. Things wasn't working out for me civilian-wise. And the Army was available, and I was able to get my first assignment in Germany, and I've got my German roots. So that's what I remember so much, that whatever this the difficulties of being a private soldier, I was able to actually connect with some of my German family and actually finally learn a kind of halting German, which I always had trouble learning in school, and I actually felt home, really home, for the first time in my life. I mean, in that sense, I felt like completed because I was able to connect with that, and going into the military allowed me that opportunity to travel around Germany, meet my relatives, and actually develop that German side of my personality.
0: Billy, I'm fascinated by you saying that things weren't really working out for you in civilian life, so you joined the Army. Is that like a, like what? I don't know. It's like a backup plan almost?
2: Oh, yeah. I always thought that I would go into the military at some point.
0: Okay.
2: I thought about it when I graduated high school, but that was in the middle of the Vietnam War. I could see that wasn't going too well. And then I got those student deferments from the draft, and the draft ended. But I always realized if my civilian life wasn't going so well, that was always an opportunity. It turned out to be a great opportunity because I stuck with it for 33 years, and I'm pretty much living off the pension that I've got from being in the Army.
0: Yeah, you know what, Billy? It's a great story, and I love that you shared it. It reminds me a little bit of my father. Imagine this. It just goes to show how things have changed. He was an educator in this community for more than 30 years, and a damn fine one too. And I emphasize that with the strong language deliberately. Such a good man for students in our community was my father. But he told the story. He came very close to flunking grade 11 in high school, and his guidance counselor said to him, you might want to get into teaching because not much else is going to work out. Imagine. You're almost flunking out of grade 11, but you should be a teacher. And my dad pursued it and upgraded himself throughout his career. And as I said, became a damn fine educator for kids in this community. But imagine that. You're practically failing grade 11, maybe you should consider becoming a teacher. You know how much we have to go through and the marks we need just to get into teacher's college these days? Lisa is next on the flip side. Good morning, Lisa. What was your career highlight?
3: So I actually have a couple.
0: Good.
3: So I work in childcare. I've worked there at the placement I work at for a long time. I used to work in program. Now I'm the supervisor. So I have so many career highlights working there, like watching children develop through different ages and stages is a huge highlight because there's so many huge changes. Getting to meet so many different families, so many different types of families, so many different types of people. I feel really honored that I get to meet and get to know so many families and to help them out through their journey in their, you know, in through their families. And then I also was working part-time at Zehrs as a personal shopper, and I absolutely loved that job. You got to connect. I was always connecting with people in the store who couldn't find anything. And then I actually had a lady who I was trying to help her find something that she was looking for. I'd never heard of it. And I said, oh, my gosh, that sounds so delicious. It's, you know, I hope we can find it because I would like to buy some, too. I never found it. She actually found it, and she bought me a jar and sought me out and gave me the jar and said, here, I really wanted, for all your help, I really wanted to give you this jar so you could try it as well.
0: So cool. I love it.
3: Yeah.
0: Thanks, Lisa. Great to hear from you today.
3: You're welcome.
0: I see, this is exactly what I was hoping to hear, right? You go to work. Oh, my God, I gotta go back to work. But things happen. They can be simple things, like getting the jar of that thing that you couldn't find before that the lady wants to share with you because of her joy of that item, of that food, right? It becomes a highlight of your day or your time in that job. And then watching these kids develop, fantastic. Bob, what about you? Career highlight.
4: Oh, I've got a couple of them, but basically one of the highlights was as a photo lab manager at Shoppers Drug Mart at Bridgeport and Weaver, when they still had one. I had overtaken the number one store. It took me 18 months to take over the number one store out of, I think, 363 or 69 stores. And I took over the number one spot from Leamington, which had held that spot for 25 years. But the best part of that experience was helping the people. I had an 80-plus-year-old gentleman come in with a photograph that was just in tatters. It was from the Second World War. And I was able to restore it and repair it to the point where he broke down and cried in the on delivery. And I had so many of those situations happen. And it was just an incredible feeling for me to realize that I was able to help so many people. A couple of young ladies came in after their father had passed, and they didn't have a good photograph of their dad. And I was able to take a shot of him fishing and change heads, so to speak, and cut out the ex-wife on the one side and repair that, and both of them were hugging and crying in the kiosk area. And you know, these are experiences that people will, I personally will just never forget.
0: I absolutely love it, Bob. Some of us make memories for family members and help people on a regular basis in their job. Some of us just say shootsy scores. You see, we want to hear your career highlights on the flip side today. What was your career highlight? 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
0: We are sharing stories on the flip side this morning of our career highlights. I had one this week. I get to talk about my career and its highlights all the time. And in fact, I am afforded highlights that I do not deserve. I'm not sure I deserved the one I got earlier this week either. But when the assistant coach of the Kitchener Rangers, Brad Flynn, said, "You need to lift this trophy," I took him up on the offer and got to do that after the Rangers won the J. Ross Robertson Cup on Tuesday night. But I know that in your line of work, you have also had a highlight that sticks with you. And I want to hear about them on the flip side today, those career highlights. 519-570-2545, star 570. And 1-800-570-5715. Rockin', Ronnie. Good morning.
15: How are you?
0: Weebs, I'm doing so good. How are you?
15: I'm good. You're going to love this one.
0: Okay.
15: Back in 2003, we were in Quebec for the Memorial Cup.
0: I had a feeling you when you said 2003, that's where you were headed. Okay.
15: Yeah, for sure. And we were directors. Marlene and I were directors at that time. And all the directors had a chance to have the Memorial Cup for a day. So there I am. I had it in my truck. At that time, I had a truck. And I took the day off at Schneider's. What I did was I had the Memorial Cup in the lobby at Schneider's. So being I took the day off, I caught the people coming in for 7. So people come in. I had a screen going with the game. I had a dish there with donations. The money went to the Memorial Cup. The money went to Children's Wish. And they got a chance to look at the video. And I had jersey on and whatever. And then, of course, I caught the people coming in 3 to 11. And then 11 to 7 came in before the 7 o'clock one. I got ahead of me there. And then from there, I took the Memorial Cup, put it in my truck, went up to Zaire's where Marlene, my wife Marlene, was working, and I did the same up there at Beachwood Zaire's, I think it was, yeah. And I've had that going there. People donated money, and I think back then I donated $500 to Children's Wish.
0: Fantastic. Way to go. Good use of the cup.
15: Yeah, I actually had, that's the one that fell apart in 2008, if you remember.
0: Oh, I remember.
15: So anyway, that was kind of a highlight. I thought, well, I did something for Children's Wish. And also, I seen a lot of people come through and got everybody involved with the Kitchener Rangers.
0: Wow, Ronnie, way to go. I want to try to squeeze in one more before we go to the news update. Grant, I got about 45 seconds. What was your career highlight?
16: Yeah, it was when I was working at Freeport Hospital. They were, you get awards for 10, 20 years, and they decided they weren't going to do it anymore. But then I complained to them, I want this. I earned it. And so they changed their tune, and they had, I think I might have got a pen or maybe a plaque, and then they had a reception that my co-workers didn't really care about, but I thought, no.
0: How many years, Grant? How many years did you work?
16: 18 years.
0: 18 years. So you got, I hope, maybe they gave you the early 20-year celebration, right? But hey, I remember when I passed 10 years at this company, I think it was 8 years later that I got my plaque for it. Somebody found it like buried in a filing cabinet somewhere or something. I have no idea, but it came like, I think it was like 8 years late. Anyway, it's fun. I'm glad you had some career highlights too. We're going to take a break. We're going to get an update from the 570 News Center and then an open line opportunity. The Talk Back Hour is coming up on the Mike Farwell Show, 570 News Radio and Rogers TV.
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28: 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Who's saving who?
1: national newsroom of the Canadian Press. I'm David Augustine. Reaction is quickly coming in after Prime Minister Mark Carney and Alberta Premier Danielle Smith's announcement on pipeline plans for next year. The two say shovels could hit the ground on a new West Coast oil sands pipeline as early as September of 2027. They also announced a plan to gradually increase Alberta's effective industrial carbon price to at least $130 a ton by 2040. Canadian Chamber of Commerce President and CEO Candace Lang calls it a historic agreement that puts politics aside for progress. Virtual private network service NordVPN says the federal government's proposed lawful access bill could lead to it leaving Canada. The company says in a social media post that if Bill C-22 passes, leaving NordVPN subject to mandatory obligations, there's no scenario in which it would compromise its encryption services. A spokesperson for Public Safety Minister Gary Anandasangari previously said the bill does not, quote, grant the government new powers to indiscriminately access private devices or communications. As food inflation continues to climb, many Canadians are turning to grocery liquidation stores to keep food costs in check, even if that means foregoing top quality. Charles McGregor, who is the vice president of Stratford Outlet, says it's not just people from lower income households shopping at his liquidation store. It's people from all walks of life.
2: When we moved to our new location, which was, I think, last August 1st, our lineup extended around our building and was 5 hours to get into our facility. And it just keeps growing.
1: Unlike typical grocery stores, liquidation supermarkets buy overstock inventory or food with minor defects from large-scale manufacturers or wholesalers at a discount and then sell it to consumers at similarly low prices. A hearing has been set for June 24th to learn whether U.S. prosecutors will choose to go to a fourth trial in a rape case against Harvey Weinstein. A jury in New York City deadlocked today in the closely watched Me Too era case that another jury failed to decide last year. While the former Hollywood mogul has been convicted of other sex crimes on two U.S. coasts and remains behind bars, this mistrial leaves the New York rape trial in limbo. And ABC News has learned President Trump plans to drop his $10 billion lawsuit against the government for an IRS leak of his tax returns in 2019. In exchange, the government would create a fund to pay out alleged victims of government weaponization.
3: Talk of a $1.7 billion fund to pay out claims to those who say they were unfairly targeted by the Biden administration has outraged congressional Democrats.
4: It's utterly fraudulent what they're doing there.
7: It's another grift by the president of the United States.
8: I mean, it's outright corruption.
3: Pennsylvania Republican Brian Fitzpatrick says he opposes the Secret Service's request for $1 billion, a portion of which would be used to secure the new White House ballroom.
1: That was ABC's national chief correspondent Stephen Portnoy reporting from Washington. This is the Canadian Press. In sports, Connor Brown scored the winning goal in the third period, and Canada opened its 2026 World Hockey Championship with a 5-3 win over Sweden today in Switzerland. Sweden had come back in the second period to tie the game 3-3 before Brown put Canada ahead for good. Canada returns to action tomorrow against Italy. The Toronto Blue Jays are in Detroit tonight to kick off a three-game series with the Tigers. Pitcher Trey Yesavage, who has been impressive in his three starts since returning to the Blue Jays lineup, gets the ball for Toronto. Detroit counters with Brennan Hennefey. The Blue Jays are coming off a walk-off Grand Slam victory on Wednesday against the Tampa Bay Rays. And race organizers announced today Academy Award-winning actor Brendan Fraser has been selected as the honorary starter for next week's Indianapolis 500. Fraser was born in Indianapolis to Canadian parents and was raised in Europe and Canada. Fraser's newest role is playing General Dwight D. Eisenhower in the upcoming film Pressure. From the Canadian Press, I'm David Augustine.
5: He may have gone home and turned the phones off, but you can hear everything you missed. It's the best of Mike Farwell on 570 News Radio. Take out the-

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1: It is your daily talk back hour here on the show where we open the phone lines and allow you to have your say on the issues of the day. It is as simple as it sounds. You make the phone call, we answer, and you share your thoughts on the issues that are making news today, or you bring to our attention the issue you would like to be in the news. 519-570-2545, star 570, 1-800-570-5715. Those are the phone numbers. I just wanted to share this email from Jane, who writes to Mike at 570news.com. I could not share this career highlight, not for myself, but for my son, Colin. Or I could not share this career highlight. He's a former Cambridge Winterhawk, now playing in Italy, and he's made the Italian men's national team for the upcoming World Championships. He's the third goalie, so he might not see action. Heaven forbid against Team Canada, but this is a highlight and an opportunity that doesn't come to most. Needless to say, we as parents are proud. Jane, I love that you shared that. Thank you very much. You should be proud of the young man, for sure. Let's get to the phones here on TalkBack, and Priyam is with us. Good afternoon, Priyam.
2: Good afternoon, Mike. How are you doing today?
1: I'm doing very well, thank you. How are you?
2: Not too bad. Just preparing for the meeting for weekend.
1: Oh, yeah, it's going to be a very nice weekend. There's supposed to be nice weather, finally.
2: Yes, absolutely.
1: So what's on your mind today?
2: So, as everybody know, the city of Kitchener and Waterloo, they changed the fireworks bylaw last year. So I would like to remind every listener and residents of Kitchener and Waterloo that fireworks are still legal to use on the day of Victoria Day and Canada Day. You just cannot purchase them in city of Kitchener and Waterloo. You can go to Cambridge, you can go to Guelph, purchase the fireworks and use them safely on the day of Victoria Day.
1: I like that you said use them safely. And can we add to that, Priyam, use them at an appropriate time instead of, you know, just shooting them off at all hours?
2: Yes, I agree with you 100%. And most of the citizens, they follow the bylaw. They do between 9 p.m. to 11 p.m. And that is what it should be. Now, always there's going to be some bad apples. We cannot do anything about them. But hopefully they'll get straightened themselves as well and follow the law.
1: Priyam, thanks very much for the call and for the reminder.
2: Thank you so much, Mike. Lovely day.
1: Thank you. You too. Good to hear from you. It is a weekend upon which, during which, we are allowed to use fireworks. On Monday, on the day of the celebration, 9 to 11 p.m. Don't be a jackwagon, okay? How long ago was it that a 15-year-old was charged in connection to shooting fireworks at other people? We know what tends to happen when these weekends roll around. And it is kind of funny that you may not buy the fireworks. Well, as of next year, officially in the city of Waterloo, the municipalities that ban the sale of the fireworks, but you can go to a neighboring municipality, buy the fireworks, and then bring them here to set them off. Because there's nothing against setting them off. It's just against the businesses that are trying to make a buck and sell them. I don't know. Anyway, TalkBack continues. Clinton is with us. Farwell's Force, member number 35. Afternoon, Clinton. Good, buddy. You?
3: Pretty good. So two things. First, I want to congratulate you on the part-time employment for the next couple weeks you got going.
1: Well, thank you for that. Some of it I booked as holiday time, just so you know.
3: I know. Too bad you could have just switched it to an afternoon show, you know, just kibosh the Rob Snow show and we'll just listen to you in the afternoon.
1: I suggested that. Apparently it didn't fly. They must love Rob where he is.
3: Too bad. So I know that you're very critical of the school board trustee positions, and you said that they could probably do away with them, and you know that I was going to run. So as of 9:30 this morning, I filed my paperwork for the city of Waterloo.
1: Well, congratulations. Why did you decide to do that, Clinton?
3: I just think they need a big change, and based on my my background and my career, I think I can make some heavy change. So,
1: what do you think needs to be changed?
3: Putting me on the spot right now, Mike.
1: Well, I mean, if you put your name forward to run, I'm hoping you have at least an idea.
3: Yeah, financial service rate. They need like a lot of changes along that way. So that, like, that, it's just so many debacles on the financial aspect, you know, so, but yeah, I have other points, but I wasn't set up for all of this right now.
1: All right. So
3: I'm not good at the public speaking.
1: Your name, Clinton, is going to be on the ballot for a public school board trustee in Waterloo.
3: Yes, it will be.
1: Very good, sir. Thanks for letting us know.
3: Have a good day, Mike.
1: You too. Appreciate hearing from you. I'm sorry. I didn't mean to, you know, get too deep. I did an interview with a mayoral candidate a couple weeks back and received an email afterwards saying that the questions were very difficult. And I'm like, well, I mean, I care about what goes on around here. And I would hope that when you put your name forward to be the mayor or any, like, you want to be a trustee, you want to be a counselor, you want to be a mayor, well, then I hope you would have an idea. He's going to file some papers and not have an idea. Anyway, so I didn't mean to put you on the spot, Clinton. I'm glad that you are getting involved at this level. I think it's very important. And since you brought up the public school board, can I just say again, because this, like, I might want, can we just leave the public school board the way that it is? Because it's the gift that keeps on giving, right? This is the board that cuts people off during presentations because they don't like what the presenter is saying. This is the board that spends, I don't even know how much money, litigating one another because they can't get along. So they keep taking one another to court over code of conduct complaints. Like, it's utterly ridiculous. And need I remind you, this is the board, our public school board, that whizzes away money like it's growing on trees. Exhibit A, the former director of education, hired, paid $300,000+ annually to do nothing. Maybe that's is that opinion? Sure. Find me what the former director did. Go ahead. I'll wait all hour for you to tell me what the former director of education did for students in this community. I will wait for all the years that he was paid all the money. And then the board suddenly fires said former director. How much did that cost us in severance? I am ballparking, and I think it's a conservative figure, $1 million. Just on the debacle. How did you determine that this was the person to lead our school board? Money does not grow on trees, public school board. And get this, I love this kid. I want to meet this kid. I might adopt this kid. I don't know how happy he is in his family currently, but kid, come on over, because my inner accountant is a big fan of yours. This is a young student in Waterloo that filed a Freedom of Information request to find out how much the public school board spent. He's in grade 10, this kid, and he wanted to know how much the public school board spent renaming Sir John A. McDonald Public School, which is now Laurel Heights, right? That's what we call it. And why you have to get a Freedom of Information request to do this, I don't know. Isn't this on the public record? Anyway, this grade 10 student in Waterloo has learned that it cost, are you ready, more than $175,000 to change the name of SCHAM. $175,000. Now, I would like to get into the letter-making business. S-I-R... J-O-H-N, A, Mac, M-A-C, I'm at 11 now, D-O-N-A-L-D, 17 letters, 17 letters. Wait, question, is it on one sign? Is it one sign with 17 letters, or is it 17 individual letters? Okay, but that was the old one. Now, Laurel Heights, L-A-U-R-E-L, H-E-I-G-H-T-S. Oh, 13. How much does it cost? Can I get 2 liters of pop? 13 letters, $175,000. What on earth are we doing? What are we doing? So you change the name, and it costs you $175,000 for 13 letters. Quick math. If you're in grade 10, you can probably do it with me. What are we talking here? Like 15K a letter? Is that what we're doing here? Okay. I'm getting into the letter making business, and I will sell you a letter for $14,000. I'm going to save you $1,000 a letter, public school board. how does it cost $175,000 to change the name of a school? And do you do a follow-up analysis to determine the ROI? I don't expect the public school board to understand what that stands for, because it's return on investment, which the public school board does not do. It doesn't invest, it spends. It's the wrong, it's the actual opposite of investing. Okay, I'm fired up now. Way to go, Clinton. I want this grade 10 student. Come over to my house. Let's have coffee together. I love you, kid. Freedom of information. Find out how much it costs the public school board to change name of your school. You're a beauty. You are such a beauty. Public school board, though, not so much. So I'll remind you that a current member of that public school board who whizzes money away like it grows on trees, his name is Scott. He's running for Ward 5 in Waterloo. Waterloo residents, I'm warning you. This is strictly a warning, okay? I think it's important for you in Waterloo, if you see the name Scott on a ballot, don't put an X beside the name. Unless you want financial imprudence, lack of financial prudence like this. If you want your money whizzed away, go ahead. But I think in Waterloo, it's important to keep the city Scott free. It's Talk Back on the Mike Farwell Show, 570 News Radio and Rogers TV.
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1: I take it back. I got to change my math. I'm sorry. I watch Wheel of Fortune too, public school board. You got to buy the vowels, right? They cost more. Can I buy a vowel? I want to buy a vowel. I will still sell you the letters for less monies than $175,000 to put a new name on a ding-dang school. What are we doing? You know why? You know why we do that? Because it's not our money. Just imagine somebody comes to your house and offers you a new roof and you pay per shingle. And that's fine. But one person says it's $15,000 per shingle and another person says it's $7,500 per shingle. Which roofer are you going to use? Because then it's your money, you see? But when it's my money, you don't seem to care about it as much. Oh, yeah, we'll hire this director who will just take money for a few years and then disappear and we'll have to pay him a severance. Well, we'll do that because it's not my money. Oh, yeah, $175,000 to change the name of a school? Sure. I'll whiz away that money, too. I love it. I think it's fantastic. I really do. It gives me fodder for this show. Preston Paul is next on Talkback. Hey, Paul.
11: Good afternoon, Mike. A few things.
1: Okay.
11: Devin needs a raise. He should be getting double the pay.
1: Settle down. Settle down over there in Preston here.
11: Not a chance.
1: Yeah, okay, you muckety muck.
11: He's a good guy.
1: He is a good guy. Doesn't mean he gets a raise. Why? Because I'm a lot to handle? Is that what you're saying?
11: Well, I figured if we get the contract for to put those letters up on that school, I'm sure both of us could do it for half the price, right?
1: See, that's the thing. I'm giving Devin job ideas. He can get a side hustle putting names on schools. Good money in that.
11: Well, if we can get that, sure. Everybody
1: sure.
11: Being on that.
1: All right.
11: Are you taking the bike out this weekend, Mike?
1: You know what, Paul? As a matter of fact, it has crossed my mind a couple of times, indeed.
11: I'm surprised you haven't dusted it off and fired it up and thought this will be the weekend to go. It's going to be at least warm anyways.
1: It is, and I'm making it a four-day weekend, so there should be lots of time.
11: Yeah, that should be good for you. Are you going down Saturday to the parade for the Red Hawks?
1: Buddy, am I going down Saturday? I'm not just going to the parade. I'm hosting the party afterwards.
11: Oh, nice. Right on. Sweet.
1: So we'll see you at City Hall.
11: I can plan on coming.
1: Good man.
11: Right on. All right, then we'll talk to you on Saturday then.
1: Are you going to be nicer to me then?
11: Absolutely.
1: Okay, I like it. Then I'll say hi to you.
11: All righty.
1: All right, thanks, pal. Good to hear from you today. Our buddy Preston Paul, Farwell's Force, member number 45, Cambridge Redhawks, Sutherland Cup champions. That's right. Big parade on Saturday. Pretty sure it starts at 3, and then it's going to end at City Hall in Cambridge. We're going to have a big old celebration, and I am more than happy to be serving as your host for that celebration. We're going to have a blast together. It's going to be a great day, too. So come out and support your Sutherland Cup champion, Cambridge Redhawks. On that note, I found this out. Am I allowed to say it? Can I say it? What do you think?
12: Yeah, let's say it.
1: Just say it?
12: Yeah, just say it.
1: Okay. On Tuesday, so Saturday we're going to celebrate the Sutherland Cup, right? Cambridge Redhawks. On Tuesday in Kitchener, there's going to be a celebration for the J. Ross Robertson Cup winning Kitchener Rangers. That's right. I don't have all the details yet. I have a source inside, you know, and they leaked the information to me a couple hours ago. So we're going to have a big old celebration and good luck party for the Kitchener Rangers next Tuesday in the afternoon, late afternoon. Pretty sure it's late. Yeah. Anyway, next Tuesday. So Saturday, we're celebrating the Redhawks in Cambridge. Okay. Come on out. Join the parade. Be at Cambridge City Hall for the celebration. Congratulate the team. And then on Tuesday in Kitchener, we're going to celebrate the Kitchener Rangers and send them off with good luck to Kelowna. I hope I was allowed to. Devin said I could say it. Can I have 2 liters of pop? Devin said it was okay. So I'm off the hook. It's Devin's fault now if you don't like it. Phil, wait a minute. This says happy Phil. It's usually grumpy Phil. Have you heard me today, Phil? I'm a little grumpy.
13: Exactly. Nobody can be grumpy with all the great sports news happening locally. How could anybody be grumpy? Even I'm happy.
1: Okay, well, you're the yin to my yang then, because I am cranky as H-E double hockey sticks today.
13: Well, I'll start off happy and then go back to grumpiness. First of all, I loved your interview about baseball this morning because small-town Ontario can't afford hockey rinks, and baseball is so important. When I went to high school in Fergus, over there in mighty CWDHS in the old building, kids coming from Ponsonby, Bellwood, Alma, all played baseball. They didn't have arenas, and the importance of baseball in those small communities and the quality and the support was always amazing, how everybody in a small town supports their baseball. Now, let's segue to Grumpy Phil. I agree with a lot of your financial comments today. Remember, and I've said it before, the old Eddie Shack commercials for Pop Shop, take care of the nickels and dimes and the dollars will look after themselves. When governments throw away $100,000 here, $200,000 here on stuff, $1 million here, this is a feel-good project. To those of us who, like you said earlier, you look at your paycheck, you don't want to look at how much tax came off, because to us who are watching those nickels and dimes, even people are on, you know, who are me, who are like basically retired, I still look at those nickels and dimes, and when they throw away hundreds of here, a thousand, you know, 200,000 here, to me, that's still a lot of money. What do you think?
1: I think you're absolutely right, Phil, and I appreciate you bringing that up. 200,000 is what was spent, even though the provincial government sold the plane back to Bombardier, but $200,000 was lost in the exchange there. That's 200,000 of our $6, right? And Dennis sends an email to Mike at 570news.com. And yes, Dennis, you're 100% right on this. And I know it's part of it. I might be exaggerating the number of letters on the building for effect here, but Dennis goes on to say, I assume the money is also to change all the letterhead, reprint business cards, etc. for the school. I get it. But $175,000, and I want to know, I want to see your work, public school board. What's the ROI achieved on the $175,000 spent to change the name of a ding-dang school? Like, come on with your coming on. Anyway, I got to get you to the 570 News Center for an update. This is your Talk Back Hour, and Peter, I see you there. And I would love to hear from you. So if you can just hang on during the news, we'll come right back with your call and we'll take more calls from you on the issues of the day or the issue that you would like to make the issue of the day. Phil's talking about that $200,000 on the government plane, the gravy plane. There's another aspect to this that I think is being overlooked that I'll share with you because it frustrates me a little bit. And we'll continue taking your calls on TalkBack. This is the Mike Farwell Show on 570 News Radio and Rogers TV.
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26: From the National Newsroom of the Canadian Press, I'm David Augustine. Reaction is quickly coming in after Prime Minister Mark Carney and Alberta Premier Danielle Smith's announcement on pipeline plans for next year. The two say shovels could hit the ground on a new West Coast oil sands pipeline as early as September of 2027. They also announced a plan to gradually increase Alberta's effective industrial carbon price to at least $130 a ton by 2040. Canadian Chamber of Commerce President and CEO Candace Lang calls it a historic agreement that puts politics aside for progress. Virtual private network service NordVPN says the federal government's proposed lawful access bill could lead to it leaving Canada. The company says in a social media post that if Bill C-22 passes, leaving NordVPN subject to mandatory obligations, there's no scenario in which it would compromise its encryption services. A spokesperson for Public Safety Minister Giri Anandasengari previously said the bill does not, quote, grant the government new powers to indiscriminately access private devices or communications. As food inflation continues to climb, many Canadians are turning to grocery liquidation stores to keep food costs in check, even if that means foregoing top quality. Charles McGregor, who is the vice president of Stratford Outlet, says it's not just people from lower income households shopping at his liquidation store, it's people from all walks of life.
2: When we moved to our new location, which was, I think, last August 1st, our lineup extended around our building and was 5 hours to get into our facility. And it just keeps growing.
26: Unlike typical grocery stores, liquidation supermarkets buy overstock inventory or food with minor defects from large-scale manufacturers or wholesalers at a discount and then sell it to consumers at similarly low prices. A hearing has been set for June 24th to learn whether U.S. prosecutors will choose to go to a fourth trial in a rape case against Harvey Weinstein. A jury in New York City deadlocked today in the closely watched Me Too era case that another jury failed to decide last year. While the former Hollywood mogul has been convicted of other sex crimes on two U.S. coasts and remains behind bars, this mistrial leaves the New York rape trial in limbo. And ABC News has learned President Trump plans to drop his $10 billion lawsuit against the government for an IRS leak of his tax returns in 2019. In exchange, the government would create a fund to pay out alleged victims of government weaponization.
3: Talk of a $1.7 billion fund to pay out claims to those who say they were unfairly targeted by the Biden administration has outraged congressional Democrats.
4: It's utterly fraudulent what they're doing there.
5: It's another grift by the President of the United States.
6: I mean, it's outright corruption.
3: Pennsylvania Republican Brian Fitzpatrick says he opposes the Secret Service's request for $1 billion, a portion of which would be used to secure the new White House ballroom.
26: That was ABC's National Chief Correspondent Stephen Portnoy reporting from Washington. This is the Canadian Press. In sports, Connor Brown scored the winning goal in the third period and Canada opened its 2026 World Hockey Championship with a 5-3 win over Sweden today in Switzerland. Sweden had come back in the second period to tie the game 3-3 before Brown put Canada ahead for good. Canada returns to action tomorrow against Italy. The Toronto Blue Jays are in Detroit tonight to kick off a three-game series with the Tigers. Pitcher Trey Yesavage, who has been impressive in his three starts since returning to the Blue Jays lineup, gets the ball for Toronto. Detroit counters with Brennan Hennepy. The Blue Jays are coming off a walk-off Grand Slam victory on Wednesday against the Tampa Bay Rays. And race organizers announced today Academy Award-winning actor Brendan Fraser has been selected as the honorary starter for next week's Indianapolis 500. Fraser was born in Indianapolis to Canadian parents and was raised in Europe and Canada. Fraser's newest role is playing General Dwight D. Eisenhower in the upcoming film Pressure. From the Canadian Press, I'm David Augustine.
0: The best of Mike Farwell is back. Here's just some of what you missed. 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

0: It's a busy afternoon on Talkback, just the way we love it. There's still a line, though, for you to be involved in the conversation if you would like to be. But Peter has been waiting, so he gets first crack now after that update with Marshall. Peter, you're next on Talkback. Thank you for waiting. Good afternoon.
1: Good afternoon. I have a number of concerns. First of all, I was listening to your retired guy this morning, and he was mentioning about if you do something wrong, you get a citation. We don't get citations in Canada. We get tickets. Second thing, again on the American influence, when you go in a hockey game and the national anthem is played, people put their hand over their heart. That's an American thing. Third thing is in every country in the world, you have NCOs. In Canada, we have NCMs, non-commissioned members. That's my concerns. Thank you.
0: Peter?
1: Yes.
0: Do you not like the United States of America?
1: Of course I do.
0: Oh. Okay. But we shouldn't adopt any of their language or traditions?
1: No, we all speak the same language. We speak English.
0: Well then,
1: I don't know. I just think we should do Canadian things.
0: Okay.
1: That's Canadian.
0: All right. Fair enough. Thank you.
1: You're welcome.
0: Okay. Enjoy your day. Listen, if you want to pick a nit, this is the place to do it. I am the nitpickiest nitpicker that ever picked a nit. I just made that up on the spot. It's like Peter Piper picked a peck of pickled peppers, right? I am the nitpickiest nitpicker that's ever picked a nit. Somebody, Devin, write that down.

0: no Americanization of our language. We get tickets here, not citations. You will never be cited by the law here. You'll just be ticketed by the law here. And putting your hand over your heart, that's an American thing. We will continue to enjoy our national anthem, O Canada, before sporting events. But it's an American thing to put your hand over your heart. I gotcha. Fill your boots. I love you for it. Okay. One nit that I would like to pick on the gravy plane, and as I'm sure you heard during All News Mornings today with Christine Clark and Mark Douglas, we have learned now that even though the plane was sold back to Bombardier at the same price it was purchased for, through all of the various transactions and things that had to happen, the provincial government is out about $200,000, $190,000 if you want to be clear about it. And look, I actually think there is still to this day a business case to be made for a province of this size and the number of ambassadors, ministers, etc., that would make use of the plane, that would actually, there's a very good business case for it. But the province bungled the communication on this whole thing. They made a mess of it all. And this is the other part that vexes me. They bought a plane that could land on very few runways in this province. If you're buying a plane to get around this province, don't you think it would be important to have a plane that can land at airports in this province? Out of curiosity, do you not think that would be one of the basic things that gets checked out in all of this? And so I find that part really frustrating, because even if you make the business case for the plane, you had best get the best plane for the business. And clearly that was not going to be the case at all, which shakes more of my faith in the people who are in charge of making the decisions in this province. I just find it really frustrating. And $190,000, we can look at it as, you know, in the grand scheme of things, in the provincial budget, what's $190,000, right? Well, here's the way that I like to look at this. How much provincial tax do you personally pay every year? Phil, happy Phil, got me thinking about this earlier when he called. I honestly don't know the answer to that for myself, because I try not to pay attention to the tax that comes off my paycheck, because it's hard to look at sometimes. And whatever, I guess we could figure that out when we does our taxes, right? But individually, how many people in this region of average income, and I would count myself among that group, how many of us collectively would have to take all of the tax that we pay to the provincial government to equal $190,000? 7, 8 of us? Is that how much we pay in provincial tax to get up to $190,000? Maybe 10 or 11 of us? I don't know how many of us, but that's how many of us had all of our tax dollars whizzed away by the province on the plane that never got off the ground. And I find that a little bit frustrating. That's all. Jake, you're next on TalkBack. Good afternoon.
1: Good afternoon, Mike. How are you?
0: Jake, are you sitting? Do you have your head under a pillow right now?
1: Oh, what a good series by the Rangers and the J. Ross Robinson Cup. That was so happy.
0: But Jake, is your head under a pillow right now? Because you sound like you're muffled.
1: No, I just woke up a bit.
0: Jake, did I put you to sleep when I started the show at 9 this morning?
1: I missed the show, I think, at 9, but I was like, I never call in because I want to talk about our boys.
0: That's I know you. I knew when I saw your name you want to talk about the Rangers, but hang on, now you got me onto something here. You just woke up, it's 12:41 in the afternoon, Jake.
1: Yes.
0: Okay, I want to know why, did you stay up till 4 o'clock in the morning working?
1: No.
0: But you're only waking up at 12:41 p.m.
1: Yes.
0: Jake, what time did you go to bed last night?
1: Around like 2.
0: 2 in the morning? What were you doing till 2 in the morning?
1: Watching the hockey game of the Colorado versus Minnesota.
0: Okay, no, this is good. This is Thursday. So you stay up till 2 o'clock in the morning on like a Wednesday night. And hey, I'm here for it. Hockey, I love it. But then you sleep for the next 11 hours.
1: Yes.
0: Jake, would you like to trade lives? How about that?
1: Probably not.
0: Okay. I guess not, because, you know, I got like 6 hours of sleep last night, which was twice as many hours as I got the night before that. Jake, you are living large, buddy.
1: Yes.
0: Okay. I'm sorry. I'm done now. I just had to get to the bottom of that 12:41 wake up time. Holy moly.
1: Yeah. So me and Tony were.

0: that the bus that one that like we got there 11:30 p.m. and we waited so long to know where the bus was going to be parked.
1: Did you wait on the wrong side of the arena?
0: We got so many people saying, "Oh, go to the locker room, go to the base side." It's like, pick that spot, guys.
1: There was a pretty good crowd when we got there to the bus bay on Tuesday night.
0: Oh, it was.
1: Good. I'm glad you were there.
0: I was there. I was like, that's my first time seeing the trophy in person, I think.
1: Wasn't it awesome when Matt Andonofsky brought it off the bus and raised it in the air?
0: Oh, yeah.
1: So cool.
0: Well, hope our boys can win the Memorial Cup against on Friday, like win the first game on May 22nd.
1: Attaboy, Jake. You are tuned in next Friday. That's right. Will be game number one at the Memorial Cup. Your Kitchener Rangers versus the Kelowna Rockets. And now, all of a sudden, I don't feel quite as bad for all of those fans that waited for the Rangers bus to come back on Tuesday night. Many of them, I think I still feel bad for, but not Jake, because Jake was well slept waiting until almost 2 a.m. for that bus to show up, right? He's used to this sort of thing. And then he just goes home and sleeps until 12:41 in the afternoon. That's a good life. But the fans really did. We didn't get back until almost 2 in the morning. And it was raining. And the fans were standing there outside the bus bay at the Memorial Auditorium waiting for the team to come back and so they could celebrate the OHL championship with them. Loved it. Loved every bit of it. Barbara is next with us on Talk Back this afternoon. Hello, Barbara.
2: Hello, Mike. How are you?
1: I'm great. How are you?
2: You're feisty today.
1: Oh, I'm feisty. Well, you, listen, Barbara, you piss away my money and I get pissy. Pardon my French.
2: I feel the same way.
1: Okay, good.
2: Don't get me started.
1: All right.
2: I just wanted to do a shout out to a Farewell for Hire event coming up that people might not yet be aware of. I am doing a sanitary sewer show, a sanitary sewer lecture like I do all over Ontario, and it is in support of your wonderful fundraiser. It's on Saturday, June 6th at Knox Waterloo, and there is a grand prize. Anybody able to donate more than $20 to Farewell for Hire to come and see this talk will be entered in a draw to win a Barbara Robinson home plumbing inspection and risk assessment of your house. So I'll go in your basement, we'll get a plumber, we'll do the whole shebang. I've done that at your house, Mike. We didn't do the whole thing, but we did part of it. So if people want to raise money for Farewell for Hire, come on out, learn something about sewers. I will doubtless be talking about the water and sewer crisis, as I have on the radio. It's way easier to do it with pictures than just over the radio. So, encouraging people to come out and let's earn some money for your charity.
1: I love it. Saturday, June the 6th, Knox Presbyterian, Waterloo. What time?
2: 2:00.
1: 2:00. I'm going to be there. I know it's in my calendar already.
2: Mike Farrell is hosting the event. So yeah, let's get some money going. And there's good information that people need to understand about their sewer systems. You know how passionate I am about sewers. Well, I said once before, I'm as passionate about sewers as you are about CF. So we match in that regard.
1: It's anyway. A perfect union. I like it. Thanks, Barbara.
2: Okay, have a great day. Bye.
1: You too. Bye-bye. And we'll remind you about that as the day draws nearer. But why not join us on Saturday afternoon, June the 6th at Knox Presbyterian Church in Waterloo. Learn more about this water crisis and the role that sewers play in it, and we'll raise some money for Farewell for Hire along the way, not to mention that grand prize that you could win. Get Barbara to come in with the plumber, do that full inspection and safety evaluation at your home. What a community this is, eh? What a talk back hour. I love it. You never know what you're going to get. What are we going to get next? Do you want to be the next person on Talk Back? Our phone lines remain open. On the Mike Farwell Show, 570 News Radio and Rogers TV.
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1: Hang on a second. This is important. I have to go back to the most important person on the show for a moment. Hey, Dev, you're responsible, right?
8: Allegedly.
1: No, that's not the answer I was looking for. Okay. This is a talk show, yes?
8: Correct.
1: Okay, so on this radio station, you hear mostly words that are spoken as opposed to, like, sung, I guess, right?
8: Yes.
1: Okay. Are we allowed to play music on this show?
8: Yeah.
1: Yeah?
8: Yeah.
1: Okay. Like, what about a two-minute song?
8: A two-minute song?
1: I know. And this is a talk rate. Like, we're supposed to talk, right?
8: Traditionally.
1: But see, what else we like to do on this show is be responsive to our people, right?
8: Of course.
1: Yeah. And our people mentioned yesterday that back in 2003, I think it was, there was some big Memorial Cup song in support of the Kitchener Rangers. And they thought, well, we need another one.
8: Of course.
1: Well, I have one.
8: Okay.
1: But I need to, like, can I play it?
8: Yeah.
1: Yeah?
8: Yeah, absolutely.
1: Allegedly or absolutely?
8: Both.
1: Okay. Allegedly, absolutely. I'm going to play it, and you can tell me what you think. It's called Hoist the Cup. Is that optimistic? You be the judge. You ask for it. We deliver here on the Mike Farwell Show. It's a talk show with music.

0: That is a little song called Hoist the Cup. Decided to go country because, you know, we're going west. Country and western. You see what we did there with that. Hoist the Cup. Does it pass muster with you? Would you like to pass on the song, or do you think it's one that we could keep as an anthem for our boys as they head west? You can let me know. Drop me an email. Let me know if you like or do not like the song. You can call me because it's the Talk Back Hour. 519-570-2545, star 570, 1-800-570-5715. Hoist the Cup. Do we ever play it again? It's entirely up to you, as always. You asked for it. That's the first crack at it. Mark, you're on Talk Back. Good afternoon.
1: Yes, good afternoon. This is in reference to some of the discussions last week. I tried to get through, but had difficulties. You're a busy man. Anyway, it's on switching sides in the government. And I don't have a problem with seeing somebody do that simply because, like Carney took a lot of what Paul Avera was saying. So I can understand somebody saying, I don't have confidence that Paul Avera is going to ever be prime minister or not. But what they should do is they should change the rules. As soon as you change sides, it's an automatic election. And then what I would say is that the person who decided to defect and go to the other side, they have to pay the cost of the election.
0: I love it, Mark. I can get behind that idea.
1: Yeah, it just makes sense.
0: It does make sense to me, too. I mean, we're going back in time a little bit here, because the floor crossing conversations haven't happened for a while, but that's all I've ever asked for. If you want to cross the floor, just go back to the voters and ask them to vote you in under the new party banner and see if they agree with your decision. If they agree, great. Then you've got the support of the voters. If they don't agree, then I guess you're out of a job, aren't you? Tim is next with us on Talk Back. Good afternoon, Tim.
2: Hey, how you doing?
0: I'm doing good. How are you?
2: Good. I got two things. That song you played,
0: Hoist the Cup.
2: Yeah, it sounds more like Five Finger Death Punch to me. Believe it or not.
0: I don't know what Five Finger Death Punch is, but it doesn't sound good.
2: No, it's a metal band, but it's definitely sounds like them.
0: Okay, well, it's not. I promise you, it's not Five Finger Death Punch. But do we keep the song or do we not keep the song?
2: I like it.
0: Okay, good. I like it too. So we're off. Okay, we agree. What else?
2: The other thing was I just caught the tail end where you were talking about sewers. I don't really know what you're talking about, but when you get your monthly bill with the gas, you get the water, you get the sewer, and then you get that other thing. We're paying for three things. My question is, how come I can't charge the city for taking the water back? They're charging to give it to me, and they're charging to take it away. I think I should be charging them to have my water back.
0: So once they give it to you, you want to keep it then? You want you to treat it yourself?
2: Well, I'm providing them with more water.
0: How so?
2: I should get a kick. they charge me to take it. They charge me for the outside sewer, the rainwater. I need a kickback. I'm just an old retired person looking for some money.
0: Tim, I love it, buddy. I love it. I appreciate you so much. That I once heard that they get you coming and they get you going. My goal in this life, I promise it is, like, this is bucket list stuff for me. I want my last check to bounce. It's all mine. What you haven't taken from me before I shake free from this mortal coil is mine. And I want my last check to bounce. It won't bounce for a lot, like $9.72, but it's going to bounce because I took it all with me. You see, I got to go. I'm off tomorrow. I'm back Tuesday. I look forward to talking to you then. My name is Mike Farwell. You are a force for good. It's all Devin's fault. Bye for now.
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0: Welcome on back. Final segment here on this Friday night. I'm Pat Boyle. Huge shout out Cordell Woodland filling in for Brad all night tonight. Crushing it. Second time in the co-pilot chair. Appreciate all the great thoughts and insights he's brought to the table tonight. Let's get to your phone calls here to finish out the show. But before we do that, you want to join 310-840-4910. Minnesota, they were down by as many as 29 already in the first half. The T-Wolves have gotten it back to within 19. They're still going to need one of the greatest comebacks in NBA playoff history if they want to force a game seven. But don't call it a miracle just yet. They can get this to within like 14 or 13 at halftime. They're going to give themselves a chance. But, I mean, look, the way that San Antonio starters have played, Wemby's a plus 21. Julian Champagne doesn't have a point, but he's plus 19 when he's out on the floor. Stephon Castle's got 17 points, and he's a plus 18. So Minnesota starters are just getting their asses kicked. I mean, there's no other way to say it. All right, let's get to your phone calls here. 310-840-4910. Lamar is next up in Miami on line one. Wants to talk about his Dolphins. Lamar, what's going on?
1: Hey, what's going on, man? I just wanted to say, when it comes to the Dolphins take that you guys had, I feel like you guys are incorrect because as a Dolphins fan, we're not like brain dead. We know we're not going to be good this year. What we're looking for is to see what we have in the rookies. And as far as, like, it's a full-blown reset, we know that. We know we're not going to be, like, one of the best teams out there. But you want to see what you got on your team moving forward. You want to know what dogs you got. So we're just excited that we have a new GM and we have a new head coach because the other two bums, they were leading us down nowhere. So we're just more focused on what we're going to have for the future. And, yes, it's one of the best cities to have a full-blown reload in because in the meantime, you can still go to the beach, party, and enjoy the gorgeous weather. But we don't really care.
0: Look, Lamar, I appreciate the call, and I appreciate you sticking up for your team. I mean, Cordell, were we talking about the Dolphins as if we were saying that their fans were thinking that they were going to be good? I feel like everybody knows they're going to be terrible. I mean, you're paying your quarterback nearly $100 million not to be on the team anymore. You fired the coach. You fired the GM. You don't have any receivers. Malik Willis has been a backup his whole career, and now he's going to be the starter. And I like Malik Willis. But, we know Dolphins fans aren't dumb. So, yes, you're excited to watch your rookies. That doesn't mean they're not going to be a terrible team this year. I don't know. I didn't think anything we said was wrong.
2: It sounded like he was agreeing with what we said because I said Dolphins fans don't really care because, again, it's South Beach. There's other things to do. Like, he just acknowledged.
0: They always go to the beach and party.
2: Exactly. Like, I mean, of course, they're starting from ground zero again. They have no choice. So, yeah, you look at some of the rookies. You look at some of the young guys. Devon Achane's a stud. Nobody's going to argue that. I just wonder what the thinking is there. When you invest that much into a premier running back, I think he is a premier back, and he has shown his versatility to this point in his career. He's not just a speed back that can hit the outside. He can do it all. But you're not going anywhere in the near future. So I felt like they were being a little stubborn, and I get it. It's still a business. You got to have somebody that draws the fans out there to want to come to these games. Besides that, putting butts in the seats, I just don't know what investing that much in Devon Achane at this stage of the rebuild, which is they're at level one of the rebuild right now. I just don't know what good that's going to do for them going forward.
0: I didn't mind it. I didn't mind them resigning. And I made my argument the other night on the night that the news broke. And I think that no matter how good or bad you are, if you've got a dynamic pass-catching running back. You got a running back that can also feature as a pass catcher, which we know Devon Achane is. Like, I get mad at when teams like the Raiders drafted Ashton Jeanty last year, when the Giants drafted Saquon Barkley, when teams that are nowhere near winning pay the running backs that are just two-down running backs. Devon Achane's a three-down running back, and he's an electrifying playmaker. So, yeah, like at a certain point, you have to hold on to players that are good no matter what stage of the rebuild you're in. So I think it was a smart move from Miami to extend him. You also, look, and here's the thing. you got to convince guys in the locker room that, hey, we're trying to build a winning team. So if you go and strip it all down, like, yeah, you're going to have some young guys that want to compete because they're trying to make some big bucks for the first time in their lives. But for the most part, if I'm a guy that's been with the Dolphins for 3 or 4 years and I see another, I get see Jalen Waddle get traded away and I see Devon Achane get traded away, then it's like, damn, man, we got no incentive to even try and show up and win football games. And that's when things get real ugly.
2: No, no doubt. You're not wrong. It's a double-edged sword, you know, to be honest with you. I could definitely sympathize with wanting to keep quality players. I'm a big proponent of that. I think the last time I was on, I was talking about teams like everybody beat up, still beating up on Arizona for drafting Jeremiah Love, and I can understand why people would be against that. But I'm all for acquiring and keeping good players as much as you can. And look, they trade away Waddle, and I get it. Maybe Waddle was on a deal that they no longer felt like he was playing up to or would play up to going forward, and he became expendable. Like, it just seems like they're so far away from winning, and Devon Achane is such a really good player that, you know, what is he going to look like by the time they are ready to win at that point? He is a running back.
0: Yeah, that's a good point. That's a good point. Let's finish up here with Bert in Baltimore. He's there in your city, Cordell. Bert next up in Baltimore to finish us off here on BetMGM tonight. Go ahead, Bert.
3: To my man, Cordell.
0: We still have Bert. Bert was on line two. Let's try Bert one more time. Go ahead, Bert.
3: Yep. Can you hear me, Pat?
0: We got you, man. Go ahead.
3: Just wanted to give a shout out to Cordell. It's great to hear him on your show and I'll see him on the national stage. Got a couple of predictions for you guys. Not talking about it much on a national stage right now, but I think you're going to see Chris Finch let go shortly after they finish losing this series. They've looked unprepared and or unmotivated at the start of 4 of the 6 games in the series, trailing by 23 after game 2, first quarter, trailing by 19 after game 5, and 34-18 at the end of the first quarter today. As far as the NFL goes, I'm predicting the New England Patriots finish sub 500 and no playoffs this year. And while Cordell is correct, the East, it doesn't really have more than one true playoff team. The New York Knicks
0: Bert, I'm sorry to cut you off, brother. We got to run here, though, dude. We got to go. Cordell, it was great having you, man. You got a shout-out from Bert. There was some bold takes. I actually like the Chris Finch prediction. I think he actually might get fired within the next 48 hours here. Cordell, thanks so much, man. Cordell Woodland, catch him on 105.7 The Fan. Thanks to everybody else. Monty, Combs, Chloe, Max, Zach, Brad.
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18: From the National Newsroom of the Canadian Press, I'm David Augustine. Alberta and Ottawa's leaders are looking at starting construction of a new bitumen pipeline to the West Coast in the fall of 2027. Prime Minister Mark Carney was asked whether he would invest in the pipeline with its dependence on the Pathways carbon capture project and looming separation sentiment in Alberta. Carney says today's agreement shows the country works.
27: The government of Canada, the government of Alberta coming together, challenging issues, but coming together with a common solution. A country with clear rules, predictable rules, carbon markets that's going to function, contracts for differences and other support and incentive mechanisms that are put in place, and it's moving forward.
18: Carney says if he were in the private sector, though he's never going to be again, he says those components draw interest in the project. Two men who were found guilty of wrongdoing have been stripped of their appointments to the Order of Canada, the country's highest civilian honor.
7: Humanitarian worker Peter Dalglish founded Street Kids International and was named a member of the Order of Canada in 2016. He was convicted of sexually abusing two boys in Nepal in 2019. Former SNC-Lavalin president and CEO Jacques Lamar was made an officer of the Order of Canada in 2005. He was found guilty of corruption and collusion earlier this year for offenses that included payments made to the family of Libyan dictator Muammar Gaddafi. A notice in the Canada Gazette today says Governor General Mary Simon signed off on the terminations on April 15th. Lisa Laporte, The Canadian Press.
18: The Supreme Court of Canada has recognized intimate partner violence as a distinct legal basis for pursuing civil damages. BC Attorney General Nikki Sharma calls the ruling a rare, historic, and monumental step in addressing the issue of partner violence in Canada. She says the province intervened in the case to support the establishment of the tort.
8: We thought it was important to intervene to, you know, shape the law in the way that we thought was important, which would mean that if a tort of family violence or intimate partner violence was available to everybody across the country, that it would set a real precedent and a standard for people to access justice in a better way.
18: Sharma believes the ruling will have an immediate impact for families, but notes there is still more that needs to be done to address the way the justice system responds to intimate partner violence. And police in Chilliwack, BC say a quick-thinking parent thwarted the attempted abduction of a 7-year-old girl. RCMP charged 49-year-old Joel McKillis with kidnapping a person under 16 after he allegedly tried to remove the girl from the Chilliwack Elementary School on Wednesday. RCMP Superintendent Darren Pankratz says the parent was at the school with their child when they noticed something was wrong and were able to intervene and notify police.
10: And so it really was the astute observation of a parent dropping off a child that said, this doesn't fit what I believe would be the norm.
18: Pankratz says McKillis did not know the girl, but he was known to police. This is the Canadian Press. In sports, Canada opened the World Men's Hockey Championship today with a 5-3 win over Sweden in Switzerland. John Tavares, Ryan O'Reilly, Dylan Holloway, Connor Brown, and Dylan Cousins scored, while Jet Graves made 22 saves for Canada. Elsewhere, Switzerland beat the U.S. 3-1, Finland topped Germany 3-1, and Czechia defeated Denmark 4-1. The 151st Preakness Stakes will be run tomorrow at Laurel Park near Baltimore instead of its traditional home at Pimlico Racecourse. Kentucky Derby winner Golden Tempo is not in the field, leaving a wide-open race with six horses opening at odds of 8-1 or shorter. The second leg of horse racing's Triple Crown was moved while nearby Pimlico undergoes redevelopment. And the BC Lions have added quarterback depth by signing American pivot Jared Dagey. The 27-year-old dressed in all 18 games for the Toronto Argonauts last season, throwing for 905 yards and 4 touchdowns. Dagey will compete for the backup role behind reigning CFL Most Outstanding Player Nathan Rourke. From the Canadian Press, I'm David Augustine.
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0: And I've talked to Shador Sanders once. I've been to two of his games, talked to Shador Sanders, and been in his presence one time. And the vibe is different. We'll make this less about Shador because I don't know as much about Shador. I know more about who Carlos Boozer is. I know a lot about who Cameron Boozer is and watched him play a handful of times. In terms of the interview process, Cameron's going to be amazing at this. And by the way, while I'm talking about this D-Day, during the Spurs-T-Wolves game, it is that commercial where you have both Cade and Boozer saying, oh, you can see it on my screen. You can now it's not on my screen. It's Cade and Cameron on the screen as we speak right now. I wouldn't worry about that at all. And also, the NFL draft's a lot different than the NBA draft. NFL is a show-me-right-now business. Well, these are 18- and 19-year-old kids you're looking at in the NBA where you're projecting ahead. So if Cam Boozer goes beyond the fourth pick, it would really surprise me, especially considering Cam Boozer could be playing for the team that his dad once played for. And that's actually twofold. Utah at three, Chicago at four. Carlos Boozer played for both those teams. But do appreciate the phone call. Believe it or not, we're already two rounds into a major golf championship this week. But if you haven't been paying attention, you haven't really missed much. And that's next on Westwood One Sports Night.
1: 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Then a Super Bowl rematch. 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
17: 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We'll share that list with you shortly, but let's get to some calls. John's in Michigan, 310-840-4910. 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
19: Hey, Josh, I looked up Fred, no goal. God bless Buffalo, and we don't want the Canadians to win. I'm from Detroit, and it's Detroit versus everybody, and I want your opinion on the flopping. And by the way, Jordan is the GOAT. Lemieux, you know, is kind of like the LeBron, blah, blah, blah. But anyway, I want to shout out to what you're up to. And

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comparing burger chains to one another. Went to Whataburger for the first time, and now my mentions are filled with Whataburger stands. It's like the LeBron folks saying, oh, because you didn't say he's the absolute best, that means you're a hater. No, I had a good experience. It's fine. But apparently,

0: Apparently, a chef in Chicago, Jack, wants in and says that there's something that needs to be added to the list. Jack, 310-840-4910, what do you have for us?
1: So I've taken road trips to all of these places out west, Whataburger, In-N-Out. Didn't have the best experience my first time at In-N-Out, but we can talk about that later if necessary. The one that really needs to be on the list that isn't really out west, so I can't blame anybody for not having it, but the fast food chain that is above all is Culver's. I don't know if you guys have ventured out Midwest.
0: We just got those in North Carolina a year ago. Wisconsin base, you get the cheese curds. The butter burger. I had the butter burger. It's good.
1: It's good?
0: Did we lose Jack? Jack, yeah, it was good.
1: No,
0: yeah.
1: It's a you got to get the chopped red onion, extra mayo, extra ketchup, no pickle. It's beautiful. It is the one. I know you're not an onion. Who's the onion guy that took the onions off the sandwich?
0: We
1: got to. Onions are the essential ingredient to every single culture in the entire world.
0: Can I tell you something, Jack? This is important. This is very important. And I'm going to take you way too inside baseball. She's asleep because it's late. I got in a fight with my wife tonight because there's only one thing. Like when she makes meals, I ask not to put in. And she loves onions and included onions in a dish. And we literally got in a fight tonight about it. Like it's the one thing I ask for. And she's like, I have to include it. I put half the amount is what she said. And here's the thing. I pick it out.
1: Is it the texture? Is it the texture?
0: Yeah. See, I like fried onions, like the crispy straws on a burger. That's great.
1: Sure,
0: but
1: sure,
0: I don't like the caramelized onions. I don't like onions on my burger. I just don't. Why is it such an assumption?
1: What I can tell you is that if you have an onion that you don't like, it has not been seasoned properly. There's not enough salt on the onion to really, really accentuate the flavors in the onion. Then it's a bland, really mushy, kind of just unapproachable piece in the dish. But if you season it properly, I'm telling you, it will change your entire world.
0: Jack, are you married?
1: I have a daughter, but I am not married.
0: Okay. I'm just asking this. Would you recommend I tell my wife the reason I don't like the onions is because it's unseasoned?
1: Oof. Just say you don't like onions.
0: Thank you, Dina. That's a great smile on Dina's part. Thank you, Jack.
1: Just go with the I don't like onions.
0: That's an excellent call. Thank you, Jack. That's awesome. Chef in Chicago. Culver's. Have you guys tried Culver's? D-Day.
2: No, but I can take Jack's advice. I did start seasoning onions a little bit more intentionally within the last like 18 months or so, and it makes a very, very noticeable difference. Okay. So
0: if we're
2: going to
0: go here, I'm feeling especially open tonight. Generally, I'm an open book. The problem is, like, when I'm next to Linnell, like, Linnell just gives you everything right away. In my case, you kind of have to ask for it, and then I'll give it to you. I have no problem giving it to you. I'll say this. This is quite a confession. Wow. Don't know if this is a good idea to admit across the country in 300 markets. I didn't season my meats until just a couple years ago.
2: You don't wear lotion. Mid-30s. It's not that surprising.
0: No, but I mean, I didn't even put salt on the thing, D-Day. Salt or pepper on the thing.
2: Yeah.
0: I just put chicken on the grill. I put chicken in the, you get it. And maybe there was some olive oil in there. Yeah, some olive oil. But I didn't even salt and pepper the thing. It wasn't until B-Dot learned this and shamed me with Randolph Childress in our presence that I started seasoning my meats properly. So thanks to BDOT and Randolph Childress for helping me show the way.
2: Now, hold on. Can I just get a timeline? Can I get a timeline of this? Mm-hmm. You were already in a relationship when you started to season meat, correct? Or was this before?
0: Married.
2: What?
0: Married.
2: That's how you know you found true love. Because if she put up with your unseasoned ass meat, bro, I mean, come on.
0: Yeah, she did. She did. And here we are. We have bets to hand out in just a little bit. There's also some NBA draft stuff to get to as well. Here's a question that we're going to ask for the rest of the way that I want answered, that I want addressed. The question is, if the NFL goes full bore on Wednesday, starts scheduling more games on Wednesdays, how do you feel about it? Is it too far? 310-840-4910. We had an exclusive interview with the NFL VP of Broadcasting, Ani Bose, earlier, and here's what he had to say about the subject. Ani, do you view opening on a Wednesday night this year as a one-off because of the Australian game, or might we see more five-night opening weeks of the future, or maybe even more dates added?
3: Yeah, I think we might, right? Just, you know, I think we broke the ground on Wednesday a few years ago with Christmas. We're playing another Wednesday this year on Thanksgiving Eve. We have played, you know, multiple day weekends through the season. I think, you know, we find those opportunities. Part of that the Wednesday-Thursday dynamic this year is because we're playing in Australia, and credit to the folks in Melbourne and Victoria. They said, hey, if we play Friday morning in Melbourne, 10:30 a.m. start, we will have 100,000 maniacal fans in that stadium, and it's going to be an incredible scene. So that worked out. That was a good opportunity for us to play that game in primetime on Thursday. We're able to work it out and play kickoff on Wednesday. You know, two really big, good games right off the bat. You know, you're going to get a sense of the NFC West pretty quickly after the first two nights of the season. So, yes, I definitely think that's an opportunity. We were able to play in Brazil on Friday nights the last couple of years, but that's always a factor of when that first Friday night of the year lands. So I think we have creative ways to start the season. And, you know, we are showing that we want to fall into these windows and create events where we can.
0: To watch the full interview, go to our YouTube channel, search Westwood One Sports Night. He was fabulous with us breaking down the schedule. Speaking of Westwood One Sports Night, where you can watch the show live and comment live in real time. David writes in, Bryce Young is garbage. I bet Bryce hates onions too. 310-840-4910. Two questions we're asking. How do you feel about the NFL adding Wednesday night games to the schedule? And also, what's more unforgivable? Me not liking onions or not having seasoned my meats until I was 30? 310-840-4910. D-Day, the NFL is going to continue its domination of the sports calendar. And it's smart for them to do so. Do you feel that if the NFL expands to 18 games, if the NFL schedules games on Wednesday, that I'm right that the reaction from fans that largely loathe extended calendars everywhere else, whether it be the NBA saying, hey, you need to shorten your regular season, or the NCAA tournament with college basketball, how much fans are hating that, or college football, do not expand to 24. It's a bad sign that the season's extending towards the end of January. That NFL fans are different, and they're actually going to welcome this.
2: As long as that means the Super Bowl is then played the day before President's Day, yes. Plan it.
0: So, what does the future look like? Because I do think that, because I know what you're thinking. Well, Josh, if you're going to add 2 weeks, because if you add an 18th game, you have to add a bye week. How are you going to get there? Well, you're going to have one less preseason game. So one less preseason game, you're adding essentially one more week to the schedule. If you add you get rid of one preseason game and you add one more game to your slate, I think that's going to be the regular thing. I think the Super Bowl is going to be played when they get to 18 most years the day before President's Day. And most people will have it off, and fans will think that's awesome.
2: You could also just take away that stupid week that is reserved for the Pro Bowl. So if you wanted to keep three preseason games, add an extra bye week, just take out that. So there's no 2 weeks from championships to Super Bowl. Especially, wasn't the Pro Bowl ran on like a Tuesday for whatever the Pro Bowl actually was this year? It's idiotic.
0: Yeah, we need the 2 weeks, though. You need to have the build-up for the game. I think you need the 2 weeks. But it'll be interesting if the NFL decides to go Wednesday, Thursday, Friday, Sunday, Monday, most years. And who knows what's stopping them from going Tuesday as well. Maybe you put more Wednesday games in the regular season because, hey, teams can come off the bye. You could do it that way. 310-840-4910. We'll continue to ask that question. We also have bets to hand out in our last hour in Graham's Gambling. This is Westwood One Sports Night.
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5: Tonight, here we go again. A huge Game 6 in the Stanley Cup playoffs. Montreal's offense erupted in Game 5.
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9: From the National Newsroom of the Canadian Press, I'm David Augustine. The World Health Organization says the international hantavirus case count is 10, noting a previously inconclusive test in the U.S. has since been confirmed as negative. This comes after a deadly hantavirus outbreak on an Atlantic cruise ship led to dozens of people in countries around the world self-isolating due to their connections to it. WHO's Director of Health Emergency Alert and Response Operations says more cases may be reported internationally in the coming days, since it can take up to 6 weeks to develop symptoms. Ontario's Ministry of Health says it is now testing asymptomatic people with connections to the cruise, a shift from government remarks that it was not necessary early in the week. Ottawa is set to pay Lockheed Martin $1.5 billion to maintain the Royal Canadian Air Force Hercules transport aircraft. This extends an existing contract with Lockheed dating back more than a decade to maintain the aircraft. Canada ordered 17 of the CC-130 aircraft from Lockheed in 2007 to replace its old Hercules E models. The new agreement consists of two contract amendments, including one to extend in-service support for the fleet through to June of 2029, and another that deals with fleet upgrades. Prime Minister Carney and Alberta Premier Danielle Smith say they're eyeing a fall 2027 start date for construction of a new bitumen pipeline to the West Coast as part of a plan to complete the remaining steps of the landmark energy deal they signed last fall. Smith told reporters that the announcement should help quell some of the people who want Albertans to vote for separation in a referendum this fall. She says support for separation has been over 30%.
10: Historically, it's been under 20%. That's where I'd like it to be again. I'd like for us to have Albertans feel such confidence that Canada is working for them that that separatist sentiment goes back to historically low levels. We're not quite there yet. There's a few more things that we need to do, but I think these kinds of agreements help to get us there.
9: Smith says the deal should convince some Albertans that Canada is worth fighting for. Nearly 200 former Canadian diplomats are urging Prime Minister Carney to impose stronger sanctions on Israel over conditions in Gaza, the West Bank, and Lebanon. The group is calling on Ottawa to review Canada's trade agreement with Israel and consider suspending a strategic partnership agreement if conditions do not improve. The letter cites restrictions on aid to Gaza, settlement expansion in the West Bank, and civilian casualties in Lebanon as alleged violations of international law. The former diplomats also want Canada to take action against companies and charities linked to Israeli settlements that Ottawa considers illegal under international law. And the new study says global warming is causing rivers around the world to lose oxygen, threatening fish populations and increasing the risk of dead zones. Researchers analyzed more than 21,000 rivers and found oxygen levels have dropped an average of 2.1% since 1985, largely because warmer water holds less oxygen. The study warns rivers and regions including the eastern U.S., India, and parts of South America could lose enough oxygen by the end of the century to seriously damage ecosystems. This is the Canadian Press. In sports, the Montreal Canadiens are gearing up to host the Buffalo Sabres for Game 6 of their NHL second-round playoff series. The Habs lead the series 3-2 after posting a 6-3 win last night in Buffalo. It is the only second-round series yet to be resolved. Vegas and Colorado have already advanced to the Western Conference Final, while Carolina awaits the winner of Montreal and Buffalo in the East. OG Anunoby fully practiced with the New York Knicks today for the first time since injuring his hamstring, moving them closer to having their starting lineup intact for the Eastern Conference Finals. The starting forward missed the final two games of the Knicks' second-round sweep of the Philadelphia 76ers after straining his right hamstring late in Game 2. And Alex Smalley and Maverick McNealy share the lead at the PGA Championship. It seems like everyone else shares a chance. Smalley shot 69 and McNealy had 67 as they set the pace at 4-under. Nick Taylor and Corey Connors are the low Canadians at 1-over. From the Canadian Press, I'm David Augustine.
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0: Silver spends too much time on the internet.
1: He does spend a lot of time on the internet, pretty clearly. He does. A lot of people are starting their weekends off with us right here on Westwood One Sports Night. When we close out our shows, we have a segment called Put It to Bed, where D-Day has a story to put this show to bed. D-Day, what are we getting into to close out this program?
0: A little bit of pettiness, but it's in the world of sport. Hand-to-hand combat, pettiness, my two favorite things. We'll discuss as we close the show next.
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6: 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Here's Josh Graham.
8: Totally missed that Clay Holmes took a line drive tonight against the Yankees. Quote afterwards was, he will be out for a long time. Broken fibula. Sheesh. Not the way this Mets season was supposed to go. Absolute disaster around every turn. There's a baseball writer in Baltimore named John Mioli I want to give a shout out to, because he has this expression that I just love. And he loves baseball, so it's met with love. But the expression is, something bad can happen every day because baseball is played every day. That's the expression. Something bad can happen every day because you play baseball every day. And that's how it feels when you follow a team that isn't very good. And the Mets aren't, despite the fact they spent a lot for this roster. Not so great. Make sure, if you haven't already, you're subscribed to the podcast, searching Westwood One Sports Night. A lot of fabulous stuff today, from trying Whataburger to having, God, man, when's the last time we had as many terrific calls, D-Day, as we had tonight? Whether it was Jack, the chef in Chicago, or Mr. Realistic telling us about the time he died and then, like, was brought back, like, resuscitated or revived. There was the guy in Dallas who said the Knicks are, I don't know if he was in Dallas. No, there's a guy in Dallas who said that the best burger, period, is from Denny's. And then there was the guy who had the takes about the Knicks winning it all and Colin Kaepernick needing a tryout still 10 years later.
9: A true free-for-all.
8: 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He was outstanding with us. A lot of great interviews we've had throughout the week. But you know about that already. Let's put a bow on today's show. You can catch Linnell Willingham at 8 a.m. a little bit later on this morning. You can catch me, 4 to 7 p.m. in the afternoon. Canes forward, Carolina Hurricanes forward. Nick Ehlers will be joining us. It's time for us to put a bow on this show by putting it to bed.
9: So I promised hand-to-hand combat, and I promised pettiness, and I'm going to deliver on both of those things, and I'm not even going to swing a fist. So that's a win. We talked about this yesterday, but we have an MMA card coming up tomorrow that features a pretty prolific fight between two trailblazers, Ronda Rousey and Gina Carano. It's a fight that's going to take place on Netflix. So that's where the MMA comes into this mixture, Josh. Now, here's where the pettiness comes in. Ronda Rousey does not like Dana White. Dana White doesn't really seem to be a fan of Ronda Rousey, despite the fact that the two of them, when working together, made boatloads of money and made a little bit of history, because there was a time where Ronda Rousey was the baddest woman on the planet. Still her nickname. I don't know that she was technically that anymore, but I guess we'll see how Saturday goes. Here's the pettiness. So the lead up to the fight is today, right? Like, it is going to take place on Netflix tonight. Friday, big day, final day, weigh-ins, lot of buzz around the fight. So what did the UFC do? They announced that Conor McGregor is going to fight Max Holloway at an upcoming event.
8: Whoa.
9: I mean, you want to talk about stepping...
8: But not tonight.
9: No. That's not nearly enough time for a full fight camp. But you want to talk about the idea of stepping on an event that's going to take place the weekend. We are going to take the biggest superstar of probably last 10 years, purists don't get mad at me, but his run when he was the top guy was massive in terms of eyes on the products.
8: Is he the biggest superstar in the history of the sports? Like in terms of name recognition?
9: John Jones. You know, Cormier and Jones have the name recognition.
8: Conor, Cormier, Jones. Those are we have the correct three. But you can make a case in terms of polarity.
9: From a star power standpoint, it is Conor. I mean, if you wanted a fourth one just from name
8: recognition. No one's saying that Conor's better than John Bones Jones. That's not what we're saying.
9: No.
8: But we're talking in terms of, like, polarity, name value. It'd be like saying Cam Newton isn't as good as Peyton Manning, but Cam Newton may be more polarizing than Peyton Manning is. Need a different quarterback other than Peyton.
9: You need a different quarterback, but we're picking up what you're putting
8: down. Drew Brees. Like, Drew Brees, better quarterback than Cam Newton, but Cam Newton, polarizing? Like, people have opinions on Cam Newton in a way that you don't have opinions about Drew Brees. Going back to college and all those other things.
9: Fair enough.
8: That might be the analogy.
9: So they dropped the news that McGregor is fighting, and he's going to fight Max Holloway. Here's my problem. I was a Conor McGregor fan. Like, the fights with Nate Diaz were awesome. The Jose Aldo fight, that was over in 13 seconds back in the day. That's like 10 years ago. McGregor's 37. I mean, you got to be a real schmuck to be wanting to see this dude and paying real U.S. currency. In today's economy, you got to be a real schmuck to want to see this dude fight.
8: How many people paid to watch Tyson in Jerry World?
9: Yeah. So many people. It's insane.
8: Uh-huh.
9: And it's dumb. You shouldn't. I didn't want to see this dude. I mean, I guess maybe you kind of wanted to see him fight Floyd Mayweather. But, like, he didn't stand a chance.
8: See, I didn't realize how long ago it's been since the true seminal moment in women's MMA, the Holm-Rousey fight. That was 11 years ago.
9: It's
8: been more than a decade.
9: Yeah, it's been
8: a while.
9: I thought it was longer than that. It's been a long time.
8: Ronda Rousey is 39 years old. Like, she's pushing 40. Still looks great, by the way.
9: Gina Carano said that she lost 100 pounds for this fight. Now, she definitely slimmed up, but 100 pounds is a lot of pounds to lose.
8: Who wins this fight?
9: Rousey. She should. I mean, Carano never made it to the UFC. So, like, at the peak of their powers, Rousey's a better fighter than Gina Carano. Obviously, Rousey has the Olympic jiu-jitsu background as well. I don't know what Gina Carano has done. She made the detour into Hollywood for a little bit. Same general character she played most movies, but she made the detour into Hollywood. I don't know physicality-wise where she's at, but Rousey should win the fight.
8: Big, big sports weekend. You got a Game 7 in the NBA, got a Game 6, Montreal trying to close things out. Buffalo trying to stave off elimination. See if they're able to do that. That's a Saturday night. We have the PGA Championship. Not a lot of low scores being shot in Philly. And, yeah, we have the Carano-Rousey fight. There's just so much. So much that's happening in the month of May. I thought May is when things slow down. No. Quite a bit.
9: We wake in May.
8: We sleep, but then we awake in May. That's what we do. I don't know when we sleep next, but there you go. Big, big, big weekend. Make sure you're tuned in to me 4 to 7 p.m. Saturday afternoon, later this afternoon, as we have Nick Ehlers, the Carolina Hurricanes forward, joining us. Our thanks to Ani Bosi for dropping by from the NFL, VP of Broadcasting. Denton Day getting the job done as well. Oliver taking phone calls, man, doing so masterfully during Free For All Friday. 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I'm doing the thing where I sound like one of those YouTubers or TikTokers. 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
10: 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We'll respond to your concerns and send you information on the council and its codes.
11: From the National Newsroom of the Canadian Press, I'm David Augustine. The World Health Organization says the international hantavirus case count is 10, noting a previously inconclusive test in the U.S. has since been confirmed as negative. This comes after a deadly hantavirus outbreak on an Atlantic cruise ship led to dozens of people in countries around the world self-isolating due to their connections to it. WHO's Director of Health Emergency Alert and Response Operations says more cases may be reported internationally in the coming days, since it can take up to 6 weeks to develop symptoms. Ontario's Ministry of Health says it is now testing asymptomatic people with connections to the cruise, a shift from government remarks that it was not necessary early in the week. Ottawa is set to pay Lockheed Martin $1.5 billion to maintain the Royal Canadian Air Force Hercules transport aircraft. This extends an existing contract with Lockheed dating back more than a decade to maintain the aircraft. Canada ordered 17 of the CC-130 aircraft from Lockheed in 2007 to replace its old Hercules E models. The new agreement consists of two contract amendments, including one to extend in-service support for the fleet through to June of 2029, and another that deals with fleet upgrades. Prime Minister Carney and Alberta Premier Danielle Smith say they're eyeing a fall 2027 start date for construction of a new bitumen pipeline to the West Coast as part of a plan to complete the remaining steps of the landmark energy deal they signed last fall. Smith told reporters that the announcement should help quell some of the people who want Albertans to vote for separation in a referendum this fall. She says support for separation has been over 30%.
12: Historically, it's been under 20%. That's where I'd like it to be again. I'd like for us to have Albertans feel such confidence that Canada is working for them that that separatist sentiment goes back to historically low levels. We're not quite there yet. There's a few more things that we need to do, but I think these kinds of agreements help to get us there.
11: Smith says the deal should convince some Albertans that Canada is worth fighting for. Nearly 200 former Canadian diplomats are urging Prime Minister Carney to impose stronger sanctions on Israel over conditions in Gaza, the West Bank, and Lebanon. The group is calling on Ottawa to review Canada's trade agreement with Israel and consider suspending a strategic partnership agreement if conditions do not improve. The letter cites restrictions on aid to Gaza, settlement expansion in the West Bank, and civilian casualties in Lebanon as alleged violations of international law. The former diplomats also want Canada to take action against companies and charities linked to Israeli settlements that Ottawa considers illegal under international law. And the new study says global warming is causing rivers around the world to lose oxygen, threatening fish populations and increasing the risk of dead zones. Researchers analyzed more than 21,000 rivers and found oxygen levels have dropped an average of 2.1% since 1985, largely because warmer water holds less oxygen. The study warns rivers and regions including the eastern U.S., India, and parts of South America could lose enough oxygen by the end of the century to seriously damage ecosystems. This is the Canadian Press. In sports, the Montreal Canadiens are gearing up to host the Buffalo Sabres for Game 6 of their NHL second-round playoff series. The Habs lead the series 3-2 after posting a 6-3 win last night in Buffalo. It is the only second-round series yet to be resolved. Vegas and Colorado have already advanced to the Western Conference Final, while Carolina awaits the winner of Montreal and Buffalo in the East. OG Anunoby fully practiced with the New York Knicks today for the first time since injuring his hamstring, moving them closer to having their starting lineup intact for the Eastern Conference Finals. The starting forward missed the final two games of the Knicks' second-round sweep of the Philadelphia 76ers after straining his right hamstring late in Game 2. And Alex Smalley and Maverick McNealy share the lead at the PGA Championship. It seems like everyone else shares a chance. Smalley shot 69 and McNealy had 67 as they set the pace at 4-under. Nick Taylor and Corey Connors are the low Canadians at 1-over. From the Canadian Press, I'm David Augustine.
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9: Yes, for 15 more minutes, you get to steer the ship on Free For All Friday. Last call for those phone calls at 310-840-4910. 20 minutes from now, I have compiled a list of the 10 most anticipated NFL games of the 2026 season. Been working on this all day, got it narrowed down to 10. We'll share that list with you shortly, but let's get to some calls. John's in Michigan, 310-840-4910. John, you're on Free For All Friday. Where are you steering the ship?
10: Hey, Josh, I looked up Fred, no goal. God bless Buffalo, and we don't want the Canadians to win. I'm from Detroit, and it's Detroit versus everybody, and I want your opinion on the flopping. And by the way, Jordan is the GOAT. Lemieux, you know, is kind of like the LeBron, blah, blah, blah. But anyway, I want to shout out to what you're up to and to my homeboy and Judy. And, you know, say hi to Mr. Positive. And, by the way, tell everybody in California the Lakers were actually from Minnesota.
9: That is true. So, I think that history does check out. And
10: hey, man, Isaiah was, he was a baller. You know, so.
9: Okay. Yeah, seriously, I appreciate man. The call. Yeah. I appreciate it, you. Yes, Isaiah Thomas was a baller, one of the greatest ever. But here's my opinion on Detroit. Detroit basketball! I do love D-Day, but Detroit does not flop. Cleveland has James Harden. They got King Flopper. A lot of flopping. It is years and years and years the league is de-incentivized playing defense and rewarded flopping. It seems that it's starting to ebb back where you have teams like the Knicks who don't mind playing tough, Minnesota, even though they lost tonight, don't mind playing tough, not a lot of flopping, and you don't see it a lot with Detroit, and they value defensive basketball. Makes them easier to root for. Like if you want like an emotional rooting interest, I think Detroit is more likable than this Cleveland team. Want to see them get to the Eastern Conference Finals, but do I trust them? I don't. I also don't trust Cleveland either. No clue what's going to happen in that game, but we do have tip times. 8 o'clock.

0: o'clock Sunday will be Game 7 between the Pistons and the Cavs. We have a tip time for Game 1 of the Western Conference Finals. Spurs, Thunder. Game 1 will be Monday night at 8:30. Bert is in Baltimore. He wants in on this Western Conference Finals that I think is pretty much the pseudo-NBA Finals, OKC and San Antonio. Bert, what's your thought on it?
1: So we're, hey Josh, so we're supposed to be calling in, asking, or talking about what people should be talking about, right?
0: Sure.
1: How come more people don't seem to be giving the Spurs, I don't hear anybody talking about the Spurs having a realistic chance to win the series, and they actually went 4-1 during the regular season, if you include the cup thing.
0: I just gave San Antonio a chance by saying this is going to be a fabulous series, and they won three of the four games. I literally just said that 15 minutes ago.
1: They actually won 4 of 5 with 3 of the wins being by double digits.
0: Well, they only played four times.
1: The other thing I don't understand why no one's talking about is how flat, either unprepared or unmotivated, the Timberwolves were. I've watched basketball for over 30 years, and I've never seen a team so closely matched come out. I mean, they were down by 18 and 20 points at the end
0: Hold 1 second, Bert. It can't be San Antonio deserves a shot with OKC because they're that good, and then Minnesota's evenly matched with San Antonio without Dante DiVincenzo. It's one or the other. Pick a lane.
1: It's a Chris Finch. Nobody's giving him a hard time. I mean, they're down by 20
0: I'm asking you a question. Is San Antonio on par with OKC in talent level, or is Minnesota and San Antonio even on talent level when Minnesota doesn't have Dante DiVincenzo? Like, which one is it?
1: I don't think Minnesota is on par without DiVincenzo. However, not to be down 38-14 at the end of the first quarter, half of the game.
0: Right. Yeah, I mean, it's they got beaten. They did. But they did take two games off of San Antonio, too. And they nearly won game 3 as well. So I'm not going to knock Minnesota too much for this. They went to the Western Conference Finals a couple years ago. Appreciate the call. It's good to hear from you, Bert. It's always good to catch up with someone from Charm City. We have more free-for-all Friday phone calls to get to, or else we could chat all night. Let's go to James, who's in Gainesville, Florida. 310-840-4910 if you want in. James, how you doing? Welcome in to free-for-all Friday.
2: Hey, Josh. Well, I'm actually in Gainesville, Georgia, but what I want to ask you about
0: Not Florida. Thank you for the clarification, because I always wondered. Gainesville. I see Gainesville. I didn't know.
2: Yeah, we're two Gainesville, I guess. But
0: you're not fond of the Florida Gators, I bet, being in Georgia.
2: Well, I mean, I like them for not playing the Bulldogs, you know. I mean, you know, they're okay, you know. I don't dislike them, you know. But what I wanted to ask you was, with the Cleveland Browns, Deshaun Watson starting to take the field in practice, and him and Shedeur Sanders are pretty much in a quarterback battle. Do you think Deshaun Watson has a decent shot at being a starter? Do you think he could put his career back on track and get going good, or do you think he's pretty much done? And do you think if he is done, do you think Shedeur Sanders would be the guy you would turn to, or do you think they need to start looking elsewhere?
0: I am a simple man when it comes to this issue, and I appreciate the call, James. I think it's as simple as split the reps. Whoever's the best between the two in practice is your starting quarterback. And based on what we've seen in minicamp, this is a funny thing to do, but it is something that is happening. Deshaun Watson has looked better there. I don't put much credence into that. You took two receivers in the first two rounds. They're not up to speed yet. They're just learning the offense. You got a new head coach, so you're all learning something new as well. I think in training camp and in preseason, you split it, and whoever the best quarterback between them is, that's going to be your starter, and you give them the reins. Plain and simple. No other interest except who the better quarterback at practice and in preseason games between the two is. They're your starter. Leave no doubt. Mr. Realistic in Massachusetts might be our last Free for All Friday phone caller. We'll see. Mr. Realistic, steer the ship.
3: Yes, I'd like to help ease Mr. Positive's mind. He seemed very stressed, not only because of Detroit the other day when they lost, but also because of his mother. When I was five, they lost me.
0: He seems okay. They won the night.
3: Yeah, he seems okay today. But, when I was five, they lost me on the operating table. And it was just like everyone said, you're above, you're looking down. And I'm wondering why they're wearing blue and why they're wearing masks. Are they afraid that if they screwed up, I could identify them in court? And then for like 1 second, I was scared. And, it was like they described a big white tunnel. It looked like 10-foot high hula hoops with cotton, and there was someone in the great tunnel, a black figure holding out their hand saying, come to me. And I no longer felt scared or in pain. I felt warm and loved. And then they brought me back to life and ruined it.
0: God bless me for all Friday. Thank you, Mr. Realistic. It's a perfect call. It is. Swaggy McNolegs, right again. Let him cook. Can we do another? R. Willie, right again. You can get in on Westwood One Sports Night on YouTube. I need more. The more I give you. Andrews in Montreal. I fear the Montreal Canadiens as a Hurricane fan. I don't want them to win the series because I think the Canes have a better chance against the Sabres. But then again, the only Eastern Conference Finals game I can make with my schedule as a Hurricanes fan would be Tuesday night, and there's only a game Tuesday night if Montreal wins on Saturday. So I'm facing quite the dilemma. Nick Ehlers is going to join us on Saturday's afternoon's program, 4 to 7 p.m. Andrew in Montreal, how afraid should I be of your Canadiens? Am I rightfully afraid?
4: Yeah, you should be a little afraid of them. I think they're filled with talent, young people that are really devoted to like win this year. They weren't expecting it like this early, but I feel like they got it, and I think they're going to get it too. And if they beat Tampa, they beat the Sabres, and then they go on take the Hurricanes, and then they beat the Avs, what a story that would be for them to come back after 93. It comes back to Montreal.
0: That ain't happening, though. You're not beating both of them. You ain't beating Carolina and Colorado. I'm sorry.
4: Come on.
0: All right. I appreciate the optimism. Thanks, Andrew. I am afraid. Goaltending does help out a great bit. But Carolina's 8-0. Last we checked, you got to win 4 out of 7. D-Day, you know how giving of a guy I am? You want me to speak to just the kindness out of my heart real quickly?
5: Please.
0: I had allotted here in Free For All Friday spots to talk about me going to Whataburger for the first time and wanting to just shine light on these NBA non-lottery picks that I think are going to shine. Because I thought, you know, in Free For All Friday, that's just a great window for it. But to make room for as many callers as possible, including Mr. Realistic, talking about like a black, like shadowy figure, like reaching out his hand when he thought he was dead. To make room for calls like that, I pushed it by the wayside. Pushed it away.
5: That's selfish. I want to hear what Whataburger was like. I'm not celebrating you not telling us what your experience was like. I want to hear it.
0: Now, this is what we call a tease in the biz. Because I will tell you about my Whataburger experience in the next hour of our program. Just pulled the Ryan Seacrest thing. And that hour, we might have time in just a bit to talk about the Whataburger experience. But a day removed from the NFL schedule's release, I have compiled a list of the 10 most anticipated games for the entire 2026 season. That list will be revealed to you when you continue with us next on Westwood One Sports Night.
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10: From the National Newsroom of the Canadian Press, I'm David Augustine. The World Health Organization says the international hantavirus case count is 10, noting a previously inconclusive test in the U.S. has since been confirmed as negative. This comes after a deadly hantavirus outbreak on an Atlantic cruise ship led to dozens of people in countries around the world self-isolating due to their connections to it. WHO's Director of Health Emergency Alert and Response Operations says more cases may be reported internationally in the coming days, since it can take up to 6 weeks to develop symptoms. Ontario's Ministry of Health says it is now testing asymptomatic people with connections to the cruise, a shift from government remarks that it was not necessary early in the week. Ottawa is set to pay Lockheed Martin $1.5 billion to maintain the Royal Canadian Air Force Hercules transport aircraft. This extends an existing contract with Lockheed dating back more than a decade to maintain the aircraft. Canada ordered 17 of the CC-130 aircraft from Lockheed in 2007 to replace its old Hercules E models. The new agreement consists of two contract amendments, including one to extend in-service support for the fleet through to June of 2029, and another that deals with fleet upgrades. Prime Minister Carney and Alberta Premier Danielle Smith say they're eyeing a fall 2027 start date for construction of a new bitumen pipeline to the West Coast as part of a plan to complete the remaining steps of the landmark energy deal they signed last fall. Smith told reporters that the announcement should help quell some of the people who want Albertans to vote for separation in a referendum this fall. She says support for separation has been over 30%.
11: Historically, it's been under 20%. That's where I'd like it to be again. I'd like for us to have Albertans feel such confidence that Canada is working for them that that separatist sentiment goes back to historically low levels. We're not quite there yet. There's a few more things that we need to do, but I think these kinds of agreements help to get us there.
10: Smith says the deal should convince some Albertans that Canada is worth fighting for. Nearly 200 former Canadian diplomats are urging Prime Minister Carney to impose stronger sanctions on Israel over conditions in Gaza, the West Bank, and Lebanon. The group is calling on Ottawa to review Canada's trade agreement with Israel and consider suspending a strategic partnership agreement if conditions do not improve. The letter cites restrictions on aid to Gaza, settlement expansion in the West Bank, and civilian casualties in Lebanon as alleged violations of international law. The former diplomats also want Canada to take action against companies and charities linked to Israeli settlements that Ottawa considers illegal under international law. And the new study says global warming is causing rivers around the world to lose oxygen, threatening fish populations and increasing the risk of dead zones. Researchers analyzed more than 21,000 rivers and found oxygen levels have dropped an average of 2.1% since 1985, largely because warmer water holds less oxygen. The study warns rivers and regions including the eastern U.S., India, and parts of South America could lose enough oxygen by the end of the century to seriously damage ecosystems. This is the Canadian Press. In sports, the Montreal Canadiens are gearing up to host the Buffalo Sabres for Game 6 of their NHL second-round playoff series. The Habs lead the series 3-2 after posting a 6-3 win last night in Buffalo. It is the only second-round series yet to be resolved. Vegas and Colorado have already advanced to the Western Conference Final, while Carolina awaits the winner of Montreal and Buffalo in the East. OG Anunoby fully practiced with the New York Knicks today for the first time since injuring his hamstring, moving them closer to having their starting lineup intact for the Eastern Conference Finals. The starting forward missed the final two games of the Knicks' second-round sweep of the Philadelphia 76ers after straining his right hamstring late in Game 2. And Alex Smalley and Maverick McNealy share the lead at the PGA Championship. It seems like everyone else shares a chance. Smalley shot 69 and McKeeley had 67 as they set the pace at 4-under. Nick Taylor and Corey Connors are the low Canadians at 1-over. From the Canadian Press, I'm David Augustine.
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0: She loves onions and included onions in a dish. And we literally got in a fight tonight about it. Like, it's the one thing I ask for. And she's like, I have to include it. I put half the amount is what she said. And here's the thing. I pick it out.
1: Is it the texture? Is it the texture?
0: Yeah. See, I like fried onions, like the crispy straws on a burger. That's great.
1: Sure.
0: But
1: sure.
0: I don't like the caramelized onions. I don't like onions on my burger. I just don't. Why is it such an assumption?
1: What I can tell you is that if you have an onion that you don't like, it has not been seasoned properly. There's not enough salt on the onion to really, really accentuate the flavors in the onion. Then it's a bland, really mushy, kind of just unapproachable piece in the dish. But if you season it properly, I'm telling you, it will change your entire world.
0: Jack, are you married?
1: I have a daughter, but I am not married.
0: Okay. I'm just asking this. Would you recommend I tell my wife the reason I don't like the onions is because it's unseasoned?
1: Oof. Just say you don't like onions.
0: Thank you, Dina. That's a great smile on Dina's part. Thank you, Jack.
1: Just go with the I don't like onions.
0: That's an excellent call. Thank you, Jack. That's awesome. Chef in Chicago. Culver's. Have you guys tried Culver's? D-Day.
2: No, but I can take Jack's advice. I did start seasoning onions a little bit more intentionally within the last like 18 months or so, and it makes a very, very noticeable difference. Okay. So, take
0: if we're
2: going to
0: go here, I'm feeling especially open tonight. Generally, I'm an open book. The problem is, like, when I'm next to Linnell, like, Linnell just gives you everything right away. In my case, you kind of have to ask for it, and then I'll give it to you. I have no problem giving it to you. I'll say this. This is quite a confession. Wow. Don't know if this is a good idea to admit across the country in 300 markets. I didn't season my meats until just a couple years ago.
2: Dog, you don't wear lotion. It's not that surprising.
0: No, but I mean, I didn't even put salt on the thing, D-Day. Salt or pepper on the thing.
2: Yeah.
0: I just put chicken on the grill. I put chicken in the... You get it. And maybe there was some olive oil in there. Yeah, some olive oil. But I didn't even salt and pepper the thing. It wasn't until BDOT learned this and shamed me with Randolph Childress in our presence that I started seasoning my meats properly. So thanks to BDOT and Randolph Childress for helping me show the way.
2: Now, hold on. Can I get a timeline of this? Mm-hmm. You were already in a relationship when you started to season meat, correct? Or was this before you
0: married?
2: What?
0: Married.
2: That's how you know you found true love. Because if she put up with your unseasoned ass meat, bro, I mean, come on.
0: Yeah, she did. She did. And here we are. We have bets to hand out in just a little bit. There's also some NBA draft stuff to get to as well. Here's a question that we're going to ask for the rest of the way that I want answered, that I want addressed. The question is, if the NFL goes full bore on Wednesday, starts scheduling more games on Wednesdays, how do you feel about it? Is it too far? 310-840-4910. We had an exclusive interview with the NFL VP of Broadcasting, Ani Bose, earlier, and here's what he had to say about the subject. Ani, do you view opening on a Wednesday night this year as a one-off because of the Australian game, or might we see more five-night opening weeks in the future, or maybe even more dates added?
3: Yeah, I think we might, right? Just, you know, I think we broke the ground on Wednesday a few years ago with Christmas. We're playing another Wednesday this year on Thanksgiving Eve. We have played, you know, multiple day weekends through the season. I think, you know, we find those opportunities. Part of that the Wednesday-Thursday dynamic this year is because we're playing in Australia, and credit to the folks in Melbourne and Victoria. They said, hey, if we play Friday morning in Melbourne, 10:30 a.m. start, we will have 100,000 maniacal fans in that stadium, and it's going to be an incredible scene. So that worked out. That was a good opportunity for us to play that game in primetime on Thursday. We're able to work it out and play kickoff on Wednesday. You know, two really big, good games right off the bat. You know, you're going to get a sense of the NFC West pretty quickly after the first two nights of the season. So, yes, I definitely think that's an opportunity. We were able to play in Brazil on Friday nights the last couple of years, but that's always a factor of when that first Friday night of the year lands. So I think we have creative ways to start the season. And, you know, we are showing that we want to fall into these windows and create events where we can.
0: To watch the full interview, go to our YouTube channel, search Westwood One Sports Night. He was fabulous with us breaking down the schedule. Speaking of Westwood One Sports Night, where you can watch the show live and comment live in real time. David writes in, Bryce Young is garbage. I bet Bryce hates onions too. 310-840-4910. Two questions we're asking. How do you feel about the NFL adding Wednesday night games to the schedule? And also, what's more unforgivable? Me not liking onions or not having seasoned my meats until I was 30? 310-840-4910. D-Day, the NFL is going to continue its domination of the sports calendar. And it's smart for them to do so. Do you feel that if the NFL expands to 18 games, if the NFL schedules games on Wednesday, that I'm right that the reaction from fans that largely loathe extended calendars everywhere else, whether it be the NBA saying, hey, you need to shorten your regular season, or the NCAA tournament with college basketball, how much fans are hating that, or college football, do not expand to 24. It's a bad sign that the season's extending towards the end of January. That NFL fans are different, and they're actually going to welcome this.
2: As long as that means the Super Bowl is then played the day before President's Day, yes. Plan it.
0: So, what does the future look like? Because I do think that, because I know what you're thinking. Well, Josh, if you're going to add 2 weeks, because if you add an 18th game, you have to add a bye week. How are you going to get there? Well, you're going to have one less preseason game. So one less preseason game, you're adding essentially one more week to the schedule. If you add you get rid of one preseason game and you add one more game to your slate. I think that's going to be the regular thing. I think the Super Bowl is going to be played when they get to 18 most years the day before President's Day. And most people will have it off and fans will think that's awesome.
2: You could also just take away that stupid week that is reserved for the Pro Bowl. So if you wanted to keep three preseason games, add an extra bye week, just take out that. So there's no 2 weeks from championships to Super Bowl. Especially, wasn't the Pro Bowl ran on like a Tuesday for whatever the Pro Bowl actually was this year? It's idiotic.
0: Yeah, we need the 2 weeks, though. You need to have the buildup for the game. I think you need the 2 weeks. But it'll be interesting. If the NFL decides to go Wednesday, Thursday, Friday, Sunday, Monday, most years. And who knows what's stopping them from going Tuesday as well. Maybe you put more Wednesday games in the regular season because, hey, teams can come off the bye. You could do it that way. 310-840-4910. We'll continue to ask that question. We also have bets to hand out in our last hour in Graham's Gambling. This is Westwood One Sports Night.
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8: From the National Newsroom of the Canadian Press, I'm David Augustine. The World Health Organization says the international hantavirus case count is 10, noting a previously inconclusive test in the U.S. has since been confirmed as negative. This comes after a deadly hantavirus outbreak on an Atlantic cruise ship led to dozens of people in countries around the world self-isolating due to their connections to it. WHO's Director of Health Emergency Alert and Response Operations says more cases may be reported internationally in the coming days, since it can take up to 6 weeks to develop symptoms. Ontario's Ministry of Health says it is now testing asymptomatic people with connections to the cruise, a shift from government remarks that it was not necessary early in the week. Ottawa is set to pay Lockheed Martin $1.5 billion to maintain the Royal Canadian Air Force Hercules transport aircraft. This extends an existing contract with Lockheed dating back more than a decade to maintain the aircraft. Canada ordered 17 of the CC-130 aircraft from Lockheed in 2007 to replace its old Hercules E models. The new agreement consists of two contract amendments, including one to extend in-service support for the fleet through to June of 2029, and another that deals with fleet upgrades. Prime Minister Carney and Alberta Premier Danielle Smith say they're eyeing a fall 2027 start date for construction of a new bitumen pipeline to the West Coast as part of a plan to complete the remaining steps of the landmark energy deal they signed last fall. Smith told reporters that the announcement should help quell some of the people who want Albertans to vote for separation in a referendum this fall. She says support for separation has been over 30%.
9: Historically, it's been under 20%. That's where I'd like it to be again. I'd like for us to have Albertans feel such confidence that Canada is working for them that that separatist sentiment goes back to historically low levels. We're not quite there yet. There's a few more things that we need to do, but I think these kinds of agreements help to get us there.
8: Smith says the deal should convince some Albertans that Canada is worth fighting for. Nearly 200 former Canadian diplomats are urging Prime Minister Carney to impose stronger sanctions on Israel over conditions in Gaza, the West Bank, and Lebanon. The group is calling on Ottawa to review Canada's trade agreement with Israel and consider suspending a strategic partnership agreement if conditions do not improve. The letter cites restrictions on aid to Gaza, settlement expansion in the West Bank, and civilian casualties in Lebanon as alleged violations of international law. The former diplomats also want Canada to take action against companies and charities linked to Israeli settlements that Ottawa considers illegal under international law. And the new study says global warming is causing rivers around the world to lose oxygen, threatening fish populations and increasing the risk of dead zones. Researchers analyzed more than 21,000 rivers and found oxygen levels have dropped an average of 2.1% since 1985, largely because warmer water holds less oxygen. The study warns rivers and regions including the eastern U.S., India, and parts of South America could lose enough oxygen by the end of the century to seriously damage ecosystems. This is the Canadian Press. In sports, the Montreal Canadiens are gearing up to host the Buffalo Sabres for Game 6 of their NHL second-round playoff series. The Habs lead the series 3-2 after posting a 6-3 win last night in Buffalo. It is the only second-round series yet to be resolved. Vegas and Colorado have already advanced to the Western Conference Final, while Carolina awaits the winner of Montreal and Buffalo in the East. OG Anunoby fully practiced with the New York Knicks today for the first time since injuring his hamstring, moving them closer to having their starting lineup intact for the Eastern Conference Finals. The starting forward missed the final two games of the Knicks' second-round sweep of the Philadelphia 76ers after straining his right hamstring late in Game 2. And Alex Smalley and Maverick McNealy share the lead at the PGA Championship. It seems like everyone else shares a chance. Smalley shot 69 and McNealy had 67 as they set the pace at 4-under. Nick Taylor and Corey Connors are the low Canadians at 1-over. From the Canadian Press, I'm David Augustine.
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8: From the National Newsroom of the Canadian Press, I'm David Augustine. The World Health Organization says the international hantavirus case count is 10, noting a previously inconclusive test in the U.S. has since been confirmed as negative. This comes after a deadly hantavirus outbreak on an Atlantic cruise ship led to dozens of people in countries around the world self-isolating due to their connections to it. WHO's Director of Health Emergency Alert and Response Operations says more cases may be reported internationally in the coming days, since it can take up to 6 weeks to develop symptoms. Ontario's Ministry of Health says it is now testing asymptomatic people with connections to the cruise, a shift from government remarks that it was not necessary early in the week. Ottawa is set to pay Lockheed Martin $1.5 billion to maintain the Royal Canadian Air Force Hercules transport aircraft. This extends an existing contract with Lockheed dating back more than a decade to maintain the aircraft. Canada ordered 17 of the CC-130 aircraft from Lockheed in 2007 to replace its old Hercules E models. The new agreement consists of two contract amendments, including one to extend in-service support for the fleet through to June of 2029, and another that deals with fleet upgrades. Prime Minister Carney and Alberta Premier Danielle Smith say they're eyeing a fall 2027 start date for construction of a new bitumen pipeline to the West Coast as part of a plan to complete the remaining steps of the landmark energy deal they signed last fall. Smith told reporters that the announcement should help quell some of the people who want Albertans to vote for separation in a referendum this fall. She says support for separation has been over 30%.
9: Historically, it's been under 20%. That's where I'd like it to be again. I'd like for us to have Albertans feel such confidence that Canada is working for them that that separatist sentiment goes back to historically low levels. We're not quite there yet. There's a few more things that we need to do, but I think these kinds of agreements help to get us there.
8: Smith says the deal should convince some Albertans that Canada is worth fighting for. Nearly 200 former Canadian diplomats are urging Prime Minister Carney to impose stronger sanctions on Israel over conditions in Gaza, the West Bank, and Lebanon. The group is calling on Ottawa to review Canada's trade agreement with Israel and consider suspending a strategic partnership agreement if conditions do not improve. The letter cites restrictions on aid to Gaza, settlement expansion in the West Bank, and civilian casualties in Lebanon as alleged violations of international law. The former diplomats also want Canada to take action against companies and charities linked to Israeli settlements that Ottawa considers illegal under international law. And the new study says global warming is causing rivers around the world to lose oxygen, threatening fish populations and increasing the risk of dead zones. Researchers analyzed more than 21,000 rivers and found oxygen levels have dropped an average of 2.1% since 1985, largely because warmer water holds less oxygen. The study warns rivers and regions including the eastern U.S., India, and parts of South America could lose enough oxygen by the end of the century to seriously damage ecosystems. This is the Canadian Press. In sports, the Montreal Canadiens are gearing up to host the Buffalo Sabres for Game 6 of their NHL second-round playoff series. The Habs lead the series 3-2 after posting a 6-3 win last night in Buffalo. It is the only second-round series yet to be resolved. Vegas and Colorado have already advanced to the Western Conference Final, while Carolina awaits the winner of Montreal and Buffalo in the East. OG Anunoby fully practiced with the New York Knicks today for the first time since injuring his hamstring, moving them closer to having their starting lineup intact for the Eastern Conference Finals. The starting forward missed the final two games of the Knicks' second-round sweep of the Philadelphia 76ers after straining his right hamstring late in Game 2. And Alex Smalley and Maverick McNealy share the lead at the PGA Championship. It seems like everyone else shares a chance. Smalley shot 69 and McNealy had 67 as they set the pace at 4-under. Nick Taylor and Corey Connors are the low Canadians at 1-over. From the Canadian Press, I'm David Augustine.
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12: The historic Artemis II mission is paving a path for the next generation of space travel and reinforcing the importance of Canada being at that table. So joining us live is Canada's first ever astronaut to go to the moon. I'd love a big BT welcome for Colonel Jeremy Hansen. Good morning.
13: Wow, I can feel the energy all the way here from Houston. Thank you. Oh, yeah. No, we are so excited to chat with you. We watched all 10 days, just glued to our TVs, taking in that mission, Artemis II, a historic mission. First of all, welcome back. And
1: yeah,
13: how are you acclimatizing now back to Earth? How are you taking that in physically and mentally? Because it must do a lot on the body.
14: Surprisingly, just a 10-day mission, not nearly as hard to come back as I thought it might be. So my body felt pretty good coming back from space. And I think my balance was probably a little bit off. But other than that, for a couple of days, I felt pretty good and just needed to get some rest. And then mentally, it's a lot to take in. It's really kind of surprising to come back and find out that a lot of people were watching and paying attention. But I love that. I think that's really positive that people wanted to resonate with something that was creating and people working together. And it's really fun to show off our extraordinary team. And so, yeah, I'm kind of grateful and just taking it all in.
13: And what a team it was, because, you know, you've made so many appearances. You've been very busy since you've come back, just traveling, speaking to different media as a team. But it looks like you guys are so interconnected. How did that mission bring you all together? Because it looks like that's a bond that will hold forever.
14: Yeah, it really did solidify a bond. When we were assigned as a crew, we made a pact together that we wanted to launch as friends and land as friends. And we put a lot of effort into building that trust and respect through our training flow. But then when we went to space and we just experienced all those things together, and there's a lot of emotion involved in seeing the things that we saw, we didn't just come back as friends. We came back as best friends, bonded with this extraordinary experience. I mean, we went out and flew around the moon. It's just something that's really hard to put into words, but we're bonded forever.
13: Absolutely. We're watching a bit of the launch itself, but splashdown, that was something that we also took in very anxiously, awaiting that moment when you were splashing down in the Pacific Ocean. What was that like on the body? Because we know that you were traveling, just re-entering Earth's atmosphere at Mach 32. What is that, 40,000 kilometers per hour? What was it like in integrity when you were doing that and traveling at those speeds?
14: Yeah, it's pretty incredible. We were looking at the data just at the end of last week, actually, and we eclipsed Mach 39. We just went over Mach 39 on the way back. But Mach's kind of a funny thing, and depending on where you measure it from. But regardless, as we were approaching Earth, I mean, you could see the velocity, and Earth was just getting bigger. You could visually see that. And the miles were clicking down 6 miles every second. But when we hit the Earth's atmosphere, it builds up slowly, but the G-forces come on and they push you into your seat, sort of like one of those rides at a fair that spin you around and glue you to the wall, except about double that. And then you're in this huge fireball and you can see it out the window. It started red out the window and it kind of built backwards, and then it turned into this bright green, blue, flashing like somebody was welding outside the window. It's pretty visually spectacular. And you know in your mind, you're like, wow, like we are in a place that humans really shouldn't be. But our capsule kept us safe. And then it turns into sort of like a wild amusement park ride when the drogue chutes start coming out and then they release and it drops you again. And then the mains come out and it's shaking around. And then we hit the ocean, and it was actually anticlimactic at the end. We hit the ocean, it was just like very smooth into the water. And we were safe at home.
13: Oh, and we stood up, at least in my living room, and started clapping when that happened here. Going to the far side of the moon, you're the first Canadian to ever do that, the only 4 people ever to do that. And there was that 40-minute gap in communication where a lot of us were watching and you know, counting down that clock. And while you were back there, you're researching, you're taking notes, taking pictures as well, trying to collect as much data as possible. How tough was it to do that? And like, just stay present in the moment, the fact that you are the first humans doing this.
14: Not as hard as I think it was for people on Earth. For us, you know, it had already been dangerous being out there. The fact that we were out of communications for 40 minutes wasn't really a big deal in our mind, but where we were was. And what we were seeing truly was, it was capturing our attention. We were just rotating through the camera. We kept that camera taking photos every minute of that pass, except for we did take, you know, you need a little break. You got to get some water once in a while. And we did take a few minutes as a crew to just come together back there on the far side of the moon, out of contact with everybody else from the world. And we had some maple cookies left. We pulled out 4 maple cookies. We shared a maple cookie, gave each other a hug, and then got back to work.
13: Okay, I have to stick on that maple cookie there. Did you have a favorite a meal while you were up in space?
14: I'm not a big foodie. I really like the food overall. I did fly a curry, a shrimp curry that, you know, I was particularly fond of, but I really liked a lot of the food. When you're up there, the food is sort of like the last priority of all the things that are going on. You're just happy to have like decent quality food. It's kind of like camping food, but it's good food. They've done a lot of good work on it.
13: All right, good. And, you know, on the Monday after splashdown, we spoke to your parents and they were live here on BT as well. And I asked your mom what her favorite moment of the mission was. And she said it was when you were smiling and while you were out in orbit. And she said that the smile reminded her, it was the same exact smile as 6-year-old Jeremy when you realized that being an astronaut was what you wanted to do. Did you feel like a kid again? And have you like realized just how full circle you've come completing this mission?
14: I really did feel like a kid again in space. You're just experiencing all these new things. It was just a lot of fun. Like, it is serious business. It's very, very serious. There's a lot of risk you're managing, and you always have that in the back of your head. And you know you're only like one caution and warning alarm from a very serious situation. At the same time, you've mentally prepared for that. You feel well trained. You have confidence in your team back in mission control. And it allows you to just sort of take it in and be like, well, I'm here. I'm going to make the most of it. And those 10 days were some of the most extraordinary and fun days of my human experience.
13: And there's so many moments, of course, that will stick with you forever. But was there a particular moment that really stood out for you?
14: There's a lot, for sure. The one that I think shocked us, there's a couple of things that really shocked us as a crew. One was seeing the eclipse when the sun went behind the moon. And that's not something that we were going to see unless we launched on April 1st or 2nd. That was a very unique and rare thing to see. No human has ever experienced that behind the moon before like that, to see the whole moon eclipsed with the sun eclipse behind it. And when we saw that, and you've seen some pictures, and they're very representative of what we saw, but I'll tell you, it looked and felt a lot different in real life. And I think our eyes were, we had been, you know, collecting imagery with the sun. It's very bright. And then when the sun set, we were looking at the corona of the sun. But then when that happened, our eyes were not adjusted yet. And the eeriness of what I was seeing out the window was really something. When Victor said we just went sci-fi, like, it really felt like that. It was this black disc, completely black, but a little bit somehow like shimmery, outlined by this halo of light, which I didn't expect to see, with the stars behind it. And so it looked like the galaxy or the universe laid out in front of you, with a black disc missing, like a hole in the galaxy is kind of what it looked like. It was really quite spectacular to take in.
13: Oh, well, I hope you know just how proud you have made Canadians right across the country. And you have represented us so well on the world stage. I want to say congratulations on that mission once again. And thank you so much for joining us. A big round of applause again for Colonel Jeremy. Yeah.
14: Thank you. And before you go, I just got to say, I appreciate the applause, but I hope you're applauding yourselves and Canadians. We did this together, and this should reflect on everybody else. And I hope everyone is proud of this accomplishment. Thanks for having me.
13: Absolutely. Thank you so much once again, Jay Murray, for joining us. We appreciate it.
14: Yeah. Have a great day.
13: You too.
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4: We're looking at the underlying and often overlooked cause of that constant fatigue that you might be having, low energy, or that, I just got it right there, that brain fog. And a lot of it has to do with iron deficiency. Here to help us reset our spring energy is Dr. Gavin Armstrong. Good morning,
5: Dr. Hi, good morning.
4: Gavin, how are you?
5: I'm great. How are you?
4: Let's talk about iron. This is fascinating because what role does iron play in our bodies?
5: So iron is a critical nutrient. It actually is fundamental in developing hemoglobin, which carries oxygen around your body to your brain, to your muscles, to your organs. So without iron, your body is not getting enough oxygen.
4: When did you get so focused on iron in your career?
5: Well, I was actually spending some time volunteering in refugee camps in northern Kenya, and I learned about the concept of hidden hunger or malnutrition. So at the time, 800 million people were going to bed hungry, but over 2 billion were going to bed malnourished, and there wasn't really any attention to that. So I decided to do a PhD on solutions to solve that problem.
4: Because a lot of the time we think that's the same thing.
5: Yeah.
4: Hungry and malnourished, that's a different thing.
5: So you have to have nutritious food to be able to have a nutritious life.
4: Okay, so what groups of people are more at risk for iron deficiency?
5: So anyone is susceptible to iron deficiency, but there are those that see it at higher rates. So women, children, vegetarians, vegans, athletes. And in fact, here in Canada, 1 in 3 women suffer from iron deficiency.
4: And what are signs that we should be looking out for when it comes if we do have low iron?
5: So the main signs and symptoms for iron deficiency would be fatigue, dizziness, headaches, pale skin. So that's everybody in February, right?
4: Sure. Yeah.
5: So you actually have to go to your doctor if you're experiencing those things and get a blood test because you could be low in iron.
4: Yeah, and now that we're getting into spring, and this is what BT in Bloom Week is all about, is getting out in spring and feeling our best. Let's get into some misconceptions when it comes to iron. What are they?
5: Well, iron is, even though it's so important, it can actually be really difficult to get enough iron into your diet. There are things that block iron absorption, phytates, tannins. So if you have like leafy greens, caffeine, milk, these things can actually prevent that iron from getting into your body. And as I mentioned, it's the main signs are tired. So you might just think you're not iron deficient, you're tired.
4: Yeah. Okay, so let's work on how we can get more in our diets. You brought some examples in front of us. Let's start here. What are the best things here, Gavin?
5: Yeah, so there's two types of iron, heme and non-heme. Heme iron comes from meat. Non-heme comes from plants and vegetables. So you can have iron-rich vegetables like spinach or kale. And I mentioned that there are those phytates that block iron absorption. But a way to get around that is to actually add vitamin C. So if you add some citrus into the food that you're eating, you'll get that iron.
4: If you're making a kale salad, just a squeeze of orange, a squeeze of lemon or lime?
5: Yeah, put that in the salad dressing, and it's going to help the iron absorption.
4: What about the collection of legumes here that we have?
5: Yeah, well, seeds and nuts, tofu pastes, those all have iron, high iron. So you can add those into the food that you're cooking. It's a great way to add iron to your diet.
4: Well, let's come over here because we have a big block of tofu.
5: And we can
4: sneak that in. What are some other things that we have?
5: So you could use sesame seed, sesame paste or sesame seeds. You could use pumpkin seeds, things that you could sprinkle into salads or if you're making dressing. Just look for high iron foods that you can add into the ingredient list. But there's also ways that you could cook with iron to add iron into your diet. So you could use cast iron cookware.
4: Okay, so cast iron, obviously I know it's cast iron, but that does help with iron deficiency.
5: So not only are you going to get a great flavorful meal, you're also going to have some extra iron in your food, or you can add iron tools while you're cooking.
4: And what are these products here?
5: Yeah, so this is the iron fish. It's a cooking tool that you put into your food, and you boil it for 10 minutes, and it will leach iron, and it's reusable for 5 years.
4: So like you could just put this into the, and you're cooking, you're dumping everything in there?
5: Yeah. Yep, and then just add it in for 10 minutes, take it out, clean it, and you've got iron in your meal.
4: For 5 years.
5: And it's reusable for 5 years, no side effects.
4: It's good because you mentioned kids.
5: Yeah.
4: You know what I mean? Like sneaking things in, like certain things that they might not like in certain ways to help increase.
5: So
4: iron.
5: Kids are really at risk for iron deficiency, but we also know they're very finicky if you try and have a kid take an iron supplement.
4: Oh, do we ever!
5: And so you could make juice with iron powders in it, for example, and it's a great way to sneak iron into their diet.
4: Okay, so let's get lastly to the
6: to the shake that we have here? How are we making this?
5: So a great way to add iron to your daily diet is having an iron-rich smoothie. I make one every morning. Yeah. So do you want to make it?
6: Sure.
5: What
6: do we have here?
5: So we're going to use coconut water first.
6: Coconut water.
5: Because I mentioned that dairy can block iron absorption. So why don't we use some coconut water?
6: How much? Are we putting the whole thing?
5: Yeah, dump it all in. For both of us.
6: Okay. So dumping that all in there. Okay, let's open this up so we can, because we got a minute left here. So let's dump that all in there. There we go.
5: Okay, what else? Let's put some spinach in there because spinach is high in iron, like I mentioned before.
6: Okay.
5: But I mentioned that there's some phytate, so we want some vitamin C. So why don't we put a little squeeze of lime?
6: Squeeze of lime in there.
5: And some pineapple as well.
6: Squeeze of lime in there. Okay. And then pineapple.
5: Pineapple, and then we'll put some banana for texture.
6: Okay.
5: And then lastly? Lastly, let's put some iron powder in there.
6: Iron powder in there.
5: Perfect. I'll make sure the lid's on.
6: Mix that. I'm not even going to start that because we got the finished products right here.
5: Oh, we got the iron products right here.
6: There you go.
5: Cheers. Nice iron smoothie.
6: Cheers to that. Cheers. Where can we get more info on this?
5: So luckyironlife.com or social media, Lucky Iron Life. We've got recipes, blogs, and examples of how you can add iron to your diet.
6: Awesome. Great stuff. Hopefully you learn some things. I'm going to give this a try.
5: Can't taste the iron.
6: Ooh. It tastes the pineapple, though. Yeah. That is delicious.
5: It's delicious.
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4: That spring sports season, it is underway. But for many kids, the fun, sometimes that fades away. Joining us now is registered psychologist Dr. Christine Coral to explain how pressure sneaks in to kind of take away the joy that should be at the center of the game. Welcome back to BT. Good to have you again. This is
17: Thank
4: a fascinating topic.
17: Me.
4: We're going through all the drama of what sports to
17: so
4: sign them up
17: drama.
4: For and like what they're interested in and keeping them interested. But every season, us parents, we sometimes the parents are more invested in the sports than the kids. Why does this always keep happening?
17: Well, we want the best for our kids. We want them to excel and do well and have lots of extracurriculars. And so, it's usually out of a place of concern. Sometimes it's a little bit of you're living your life through them a bit. So you want to watch that to make sure that's not an issue. Getting a little over invested and feeling like they could try harder and pushing them and feeling that it's important to push them. But it's important to know when to push and when to be more of a cheerleader and supportive and hang back a bit.
6: Like personally, we're going through discussions of what sports everybody wants to play, and our oldest wants to play a sport that our youngest wants to play, and there's a little bit of drama there because she wants to have her own sport.
17: Yeah, that's a common thing between siblings.
6: She wants her sport. But sometimes you see kids, too, falling out of love with sports and not even specific sport, playing sports all together. What's the biggest cause of this shift? Is it even falling in love, like when you get into the teenage?
17: Well, I think teenagers want to spend more time with their friends, and so you do see them drop a lot of sports then, and that's good for them. It's good for them to try different things. Maybe they want to do sports at school and not an organized sport outside of school, but mostly it's friends.
6: Yeah.
17: And sometimes by the time they get to grade 12, there's a lot of homework and schoolwork, so I think a lot of kids feel if they're not an elite athlete, then there's not, it's not worth putting time into the sport.
6: How do we keep things enjoyable?
17: Fun.
6: Yeah, how do we
17: play.
6: Keep things fun? That like the does it have to be, let's say, at the start of the season, not putting too much pressure on? Because there's all different levels. There's house league, but then there's competitive stuff and knowing where they kind of want to be placed and certain characteristics.
17: Well, keeping it fun and, you know, focusing on, you know, that's an important life skill to get out there, and you might want to do this when you're an adult and play in a rec league.
6: Yeah.
17: So good to try it out now, and it's so much fun to watch you play. I really love watching you out there on the ice or in the field and being excited for them and asking them if they had fun. All of those things help keep it fun and keep them focused on what's fun. And then if problems come up, then you can help them troubleshoot. Say some kids are picking on them on the team, you can teach them how to some assertiveness skills and how to push back a little bit. And then that can keep it fun if they know how to give it back a little
6: bit. Even that leads into the confidence factor.
17: Yes.
6: Building confidence. Does sport ever hurt your confidence, or is it always building your confidence?
17: No, it can absolutely hurt your confidence. If you are on a team that's particularly competitive and people aren't really nice or the parents are yelling all the time, then that can make kids, it's not safe for kids in that sense psychologically. If they are pushing too hard and not knowing their own limits, you know, the times that I've worked with athletes after they've done training for the Olympics and they have to find a little bit of a balance about, you know, they push their bodies so hard then all they can do is eat McDonald's and party and have fun and let go a little
6: bit.
17: But there's no balance.
6: The last thing they want to see is a hockey stick or a basketball or a soccer ball.
17: Yeah, so balance is important
6: for
17: most of us.
6: The balance even about an individual sport to a team sport.
17: Mm-hmm.
6: And figuring out, it, like obviously being in a team and working together as a team rather than an individual sport where you're just by yourself a lot of the time.
17: Well, you often work on a team. Like, say you do ski racing, you know, then you're going to be on a team with other kids learning how to ski, or track and field. There is a team, but you're still competing individually.
6: Yeah.
17: Sometimes that reduces some of the bad behavior you might see on the team sports.
6: Yeah.
17: But, you know, when you have a great team, there's nothing better.
6: Yeah, it's great when parents do realize, though, too. Listen, maybe I'm pushing a little bit too hard. How do we resist that? Where you want the best for your kid, you want them to have success, but okay, maybe they're reacting differently to this pressure.
17: Yeah, well, you know, trust that they can handle it. Trust that, you know, I remember one time I was watching, I went to a niece's soccer tournament, and the other team was a little rough, and I felt something very primal come out of me, and I was like, whoa, and my sister-in-law's like, it's okay. She goes, yeah, they're a little dirty here in this game, but it's fine. She can handle herself, and she could. She gave back as good as she got, so you know, you just have to trust that your kids can handle it. They're fine, and they've got to learn on their own. You can't protect them.
6: Yeah.
17: And our instinct is to protect them, so that's why some of the bad behavior happens.
6: You just want to be out there with them.
17: Yeah.
6: Even my wife finds that, too, when she's watching. She just gets, not in a vicious way, she's supporting everybody, but she just wants success for
17: Say, I like how you really handled that kid who checked you. That was kind of a dirty play, but you handled it well.
6: Yeah, shout out to my mom. She always liked when we tied. So everybody's a winner.
17: Yeah, there we go. Oh, your mom was nice.
6: Good discussion. Where can we follow you,
17: Christine? At drchristinecoral.ca.
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26: From the National Newsroom of the Canadian Press, I'm David Augustine. The World Health Organization says the international hantavirus case count is 10, noting a previously inconclusive test in the U.S. has since been confirmed as negative. This comes after a deadly hantavirus outbreak on an Atlantic cruise ship led to dozens of people in countries around the world self-isolating due to their connections to it. WHO's Director of Health Emergency Alert and Response Operations says more cases may be reported internationally in the coming days, since it can take up to 6 weeks to develop symptoms. Ontario's Ministry of Health says it is now testing asymptomatic people with connections to the cruise, a shift from government remarks that it was not necessary early in the week. Ottawa is set to pay Lockheed Martin $1.5 billion to maintain the Royal Canadian Air Force Hercules transport aircraft. This extends an existing contract with Lockheed dating back more than a decade to maintain the aircraft. Canada ordered 17 of the CC-130 aircraft from Lockheed in 2007 to replace its old Hercules E models. The new agreement consists of two contract amendments, including one to extend in-service support for the fleet through to June of 2029, and another that deals with fleet upgrades. Prime Minister Carney and Alberta Premier Danielle Smith say they're eyeing a fall 2027 start date for construction of a new bitumen pipeline to the West Coast as part of a plan to complete the remaining steps of the landmark energy deal they signed last fall. Smith told reporters that the announcement should help quell some of the people who want Albertans to vote for separation in a referendum this fall. She says support for separation has been over 30%.
27: Historically, it's been under 20%. That's where I'd like it to be again. I'd like for us to have Albertans feel such confidence that Canada is working for them that that separatist sentiment goes back to historically low levels. We're not quite there yet. There's a few more things that we need to do, but I think these kinds of agreements help to get us there.
26: Smith says the deal should convince some Albertans that Canada is worth fighting for. Nearly 200 former Canadian diplomats are urging Prime Minister Carney to impose stronger sanctions on Israel over conditions in Gaza, the West Bank, and Lebanon. The group is calling on Ottawa to review Canada's trade agreement with Israel and consider suspending a strategic partnership agreement if conditions do not improve. The letter cites restrictions on aid to Gaza, settlement expansion in the West Bank, and civilian casualties in Lebanon as alleged violations of international law. The former diplomats also want Canada to take action against companies and charities linked to Israeli settlements that Ottawa considers illegal under international law. And the new study says global warming is causing rivers around the world to lose oxygen, threatening fish populations and increasing the risk of dead zones. Researchers analyzed more than 21,000 rivers and found oxygen levels have dropped an average of 2.1% since 1985, largely because warmer water holds less oxygen. The study warns rivers and regions including the eastern U.S., India, and parts of South America could lose enough oxygen by the end of the century to seriously damage ecosystems. This is the Canadian Press. In sports, the Montreal Canadiens are gearing up to host the Buffalo Sabres for Game 6 of their NHL second-round playoff series. The Habs lead the series 3-2 after posting a 6-3 win last night in Buffalo. It is the only second-round series yet to be resolved. Vegas and Colorado have already advanced to the Western Conference Final, while Carolina awaits the winner of Montreal and Buffalo in the East. OG Anunoby fully practiced with the New York Knicks today for the first time since injuring his hamstring, moving them closer to having their starting lineup intact for the Eastern Conference Finals. The starting forward missed the final two games of the Knicks' second-round sweep of the Philadelphia 76ers after straining his right hamstring late in Game 2. And Alex Smalley and Maverick McNealy share the lead at the PGA Championship. It seems like everyone else shares a chance. Smalley shot 69 and McNealy had 67 as they set the pace at 4-under. Nick Taylor and Corey Connors are the low Canadians at 1-over. From the Canadian Press, I'm David Augustine.
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0: It's estimated that over half of Ontario students report symptoms of depression and anxiety. Over half. Kids and teens are dealing with a lot these days, and they need help quickly. And with more, we're joined by mental health expert Kalissa Ngozi on the show with us again this morning. Good morning, Kalissa.
1: Good morning.
0: What are our teens, what are our kids, what are they really dealing with these days? Like, what's happening in their world?
1: What are they not dealing with, okay. Right? We've got things like anxiety, depression, like you mentioned, but they're dealing with life transitions, moving from grade 7 to grade 8 to grade 9, moving from high school to college. You know, they're dealing with relationships, friendships, they're dealing with emotional dysregulation. Like, there's all of these pieces, and it's tough. It's tough for our teens nowadays.
0: You have teens, right?
1: Almost. They're preteens.
0: Oh, they're preteens.
1: Yes.
0: Okay, but getting close to there. Mine
1: yes.
0: aren't quite there either. As parents, how do we recognize signs that there might be some struggles?
1: Well, one thing to be mindful of is that not every child is the same, right? We all have our own unique identity. So things like isolation, withdrawal, emotional dysregulation, routine changes, and communication breakdown.
0: Okay. So there's intervention, there's mm-hmm. support. How do you know when that is actually needed, though?
1: Mm-hmm. Well, I think we know that with physical health, we take care of ourselves. If we have a cold, we go to the doctor, we take medicine. But with mental health, it's just as important. So we need to make sure that we're shining a light on that and that we are intervening when we think that something is wrong. But again, every child is different. So you know your kid more than I do. Mm-hmm. So you know the signs and symptoms to look for, and that's what the important piece is.
0: And every kid's different.
1: Yes.
0: Yes, totally,
1: yes.
0: Right? So what are some strategies parents can use when they're seeing some struggles from the kids?
1: Yeah, well, I mean, there's lots of different types of strategies. You know, for me, it's really taking a look at what makes sense. You know, can I talk with them? There's an ask them acronym, right? So we're gonna ask open, direct questions. We're gonna seek clarity. How's your life going? You know, talk to their people, their circle, their friends, their teachers. And if there is support that's needed, then you need to look for it.
0: Okay. But what if children don't feel comfortable opening up to their parents? Because that's tough. Those conversations can be tough in that open line of communication. Where can they go next?
1: Well, there's actually a really cool resource, and it's called One Stop Talk. So I often refer to clients, you know, this is a website or you can call in. So it is a government-funded program, and it's for youth that are under the age of 18. And what's really nice about it is they get a free resource and connection to a registered therapist. So what's great about that is they can call as many times as they want. And, you know, they can have a parent or a trusted friend that's alongside with them. But it's really important for them to know that they can call about anything. Like, there's nothing that's too big or too small, and you can keep calling. So it's great.
0: And no wait list.
1: There's no wait list,
0: no appointment
1: needed. Yeah, it's if you are a child in Ontario that's struggling, this is a great resource.
0: Therapy, such an important thing. It can mm-hmm. be a big difference. There's a technique therapists use called ice?
1: The ice technique.
0: You have a bowl of ice
1: yes,
0: here?
1: I have a bowl of ice. So what I would like you to do is in each hand, grab one piece of ice.
0: Is this one?
1: Yes, just one each. Sure. Yeah. So the whole idea of this is that we want to do a physical reset. So as the ice is melting, we're focusing on like mindfulness. So you need to actually concentrate on what's happening. So it's a physiological reset and effect. So the hope is that when a child is heightened and they're feeling dysregulated, they're going to focus more on what's happening, which is the ice in their hands,
0: sure,
1: than
0: my
1: the
0: hand
1: actual
0: getting really
1: problem.
0: Cold.
1: Yes, that's what you're thinking about. You're not thinking about the problems, right? And then hopefully at that moment, then you can put the ice down. We can recollect our thoughts and we can talk about it.
0: Okay.
3: Yeah. Isn't that cool?
6: Yeah.
3: It's cold.
6: Am I putting this back in? We're talking about my thoughts?
3: I don't want you to get freezer burn.
6: Where can we get more info on this?
3: So you can call, which is 1-855-416

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11: Good morning. Welcome back, everybody. Well, this is a hot button issue in households across the country. How to get your kids off the screen. Now there's a new documentary style video from the Rogers Screen Break Initiative that's following teens around for 5.2 hours straight. That's also the daily average screen time for teens in Canada. And it's called, appropriately, the 5.2 Project. Here's a look.
12: I just wish they had a bit more self-control when it came to that, right? It's a struggle.
13: It didn't feel like that long. I feel like when I'm on my screen, it definitely makes time go by quicker.
11: I'll say. Joining us now is Saren Ward and her mama, Young Pak Ward, who are in that film, and Margot Denemy, founder of Raising Awareness About Digital Danger and a crown attorney with over 25 years experience in the field. Good morning.
14: Morning.
11: Can I just say what a reunion it's been? Good morning. Young Pak Ward and I go way back. 1999, another news network. We worked together behind the scenes. You always lit up the place. You threw the best parties. You fed me the best Korean food. I was like, Chopchae, give me more of that. What is that? We sang karaoke. And now here you are with your beautiful daughter, Saren. And this was something you both wanted to do. What was it like having these cameras around? And what did you learn about yourself, Saren?
13: It was definitely a new experience. I mean, I am an actor, so I'm used to like that kind of interaction with cameras, but having it be something so like personal and just going through a daily life was very interesting. I think it helped me be more aware of things. Like looking back when I had to look for my screen time, I was kind of nervous. I was like, oh gosh, like I didn't realize it was this long, but I think it's a very important topic. And you know, teens are very tied to their phones, whether it's like doing homework on your iPad, you know, using AI to help that too, or just using it for a social life. Mm-hmm. I think it was very important to just bring awareness to not only everyone else, but just myself, and kind of had that cognizant thing of like, I'm really getting tied into it, or the TikTok black hole. I was just very intrigued by that.
11: You clocked in over 6 hours, right?
13: Yes, just over.
11: But I think the other students in it were like, one was at 8-something, one was at 13-something.
13: Yeah.
11: And you don't know unless you track. Mm-hmm. So mama,
14: yeah.
11: Young, how did it feel to see all that footage back?
14: It was hard, honestly. Well, first I went into it very nervous. Like, what am I going to see here, right? And then sitting there for 5.5 hours, just watching her on her phone, it was hard. Like to be honest, it was boring. You know what I mean? So it was like interesting to have it quantitative to see.

0: oh my God, that's what 5.5 hours is like.
1: What it looks like.
0: Yeah.
1: You actually get to see it and feel it. So tell me what it's like then for kids. We keep hearing about this social media use and overuse and what it's doing to all of us and families. What do you notice?
2: What we notice in by experts, I mean, it depends which expert you speak to. So a pediatrician might speak about brain development and sedentary behavior. Mm-hmm. A child psychologist might refer to, you know, increased use causing anxiety and depression. Mm-hmm. Myself, having been a criminal lawyer, I look at the safety, the online, the cyberbullying, the predators.
1: Yeah.
2: But really, I think for all of our purpose, looking at 5.5 hours of childhood that
1: per day
2: is gone.
1: Yeah. Yeah.
2: And under, you know, the guise of this social media and these deep holes that we can all get into.
1: Let's get into the fixes, Margo, because we need answers, we need solutions, and everything helps, especially with summer fast approaching. So first up, you say, it sounds obvious, delay screen exposure. But how do you do that?
2: Well,
1: it's addictive.
2: For those that are listening, there's lots of ways to join forces with other parents who are on the same page about delaying, because now we know what we didn't know 10 years ago. The research continues to show us that delaying is the way to keep our kids safe.
1: Even though they may feel some social peer pressure, it's like, you know what? This is what's better for you, just like you're limiting junk food or whatever.
2: Absolutely.
1: It is. It's junk food for the brain. Up next, you say, keep screens out of the bedroom.
2: This is number one.
1: Good luck.
2: Keeping phones out of the bedroom is critical. It not only allows for sleep and brain development and proper development, it also keeps the predators at bay and the cyberbullying as well.
1: And you can keep an eye as parents as to what your kids are doing.
2: Absolutely.
1: Right? Especially at night for sleeping too. You say number three, set clear family rules and model them. So what will those look like?
2: They are setting expectations. Right when you give your child a phone, put the boundaries in place. Boundaries are very difficult, as we know, to instill after. So put them in place. No phones in the bedroom overnight. Let's come up with a family plan. Let's not have our phones at the dinner table. Let's have phone-free times. Carpools, excellent time to speak to your child about what's happening in their life.
1: So you can play games, carpool karaoke. Right? Yeah. Play each other at dinner. Talk about the burnt chicken or whatever it is. Okay, up next you say build confidence offline.
2: This is also very critical because that sense of boredom inspires curiosity and really gets our kids to go out with a friend, leaving the phones at home and living their life in real life.
1: Mm-hmm. And you say protect childhood fiercely. How?
2: Absolutely. By putting all of this together, by making sure that we've delayed as long as possible, making sure that we have these boundaries in place, that we don't have the 5.5 hours. And we as parents have to model these behaviors.
1: I love it. Thank you so much. The video, friends, is called The 5.2 Project. Go to rogers.com/screenbreak to watch and learn more. And yes, it's been 26 or 7 years since I've seen you young. You haven't aged a day. She
0: Not
1: stays forever young. She lives up to her name. But Saren, I got to ask you, I know you're singing and you're acting. Can you take us out to break? Like, show the world before you become the next Taylor Swift.
3: 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Someone You Love by Louis Capaldi.
1: Okay, go for it.

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1: Yes, that's right.
0: We'll be back with more BT right after this. You're amazing. That was beautiful.
2: 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Thank you for doing that.
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17: We're feeling the squeeze. You got the rising fuel costs. That means, when it means travel, flights. Whew, getting expensive. We have some good news, though. There are smart ways to outsmart those price hikes. Joining us today to help us out, travel expert, our friend Natalie Preda here with simple hacks that can save you money on your next trip. We're talking real money.
18: Yes.
17: I'm talking, I recently booked a flight, okay. And I was looking at prices, and I'm like, okay, I think I could get a better price. So then I went back a week later. Yeah. It wasn't a better price.
18: It was, absolutely was not.
17: That's not the way to do it.
18: No. So there's a few reasons for that. The first is you probably were looking at a route, the same route over and over again, right? So the algorithm's like, oh, Tim's looking to go here on these dates. Let's jack up the price. So if you can, you want to search in incognito mode, right?
17: This is the algorithm is jacking up the price?
18: Oh, yeah.
17: Oh, because they know.
18: So they know. They assume you're always being watched, Tim. but this is when you want to use incognito mode, or you want to use a different device. So what my husband and I do now is he will look up a flight, we'll find it, and then he'll send it to me or just like call me to tell me about it. And then I will go and book. We can check on two different IP addresses and the price will be different based on how many times he's looked up that exact route or that exact package.
17: Okay, that is a pro move. And that's one of your tips here. Search like a pro.
18: Absolutely. Because the algorithm knows. The algorithm knows.
17: Okay. Is booking on a certain day a different than other days?
18: Right. So this is something that, you know, people said, oh, it's always the Tuesday. But right now it's so reactive, right? With the fuel costs, with what's going on in the world, we can't really, you know, we can't really make our decisions based on that anymore. But we do know that booking on a Tuesday, to fly on a Tuesday, or to fly on a Wednesday, or to fly on a Saturday is helpful because people are not flying as much on those days, right? If you're coming back from a long weekend, you're going to come back on a Monday. Mm-hmm. If you're heading out on a long weekend, you're leaving on a Friday or a Thursday, right? So you want to avoid those days, but the other one should be okay-ish. Also, this is when you're going to want to use your AI trip flight trackers.
19: Okay.
18: So when you said about, you went back to look a week later, you want to put a tracker on that, and something like Kayak or Skyscanner or Hopper, you can track how much, you can track that specific route if you have a day earlier or a day later, and it'll say, hey, Tim, it's actually gone up. You should probably book it now. Or it will say, we're confident it's going to go down, maybe wait a few days. So this is when you really want to use those flight trackers.
19: Okay. What about airlines? Mixing and matching.
18: Oh my gosh, I do this all the time. So sometimes, you know, you don't have to do a round trip with one airline.
19: We just assume that the round trip is going to be cheaper?
18: And it's not, because for many, many reasons. So it could be, you know, one airline has a sale, one airline comes back on a different day. You know, some airlines only fly to, I don't know, Barbados once a week, right? So if you want to come back on the Wednesday, you're going to have to come with a different airline. Maybe one airline has started including carry-on bags and your other airline hasn't. So you can even do, you know, a legacy carrier there and a different airline back.
19: Okay.
18: Totally, totally doable. I do it all the time. And some apps, like I know Kayak does one, will give you that option. They will show you what is the best, what is the cheapest, what is the most direct.
19: What if something comes up where you're just like, book your hotel? And you get like this great deal on the hotel and you're just like, okay, so we got the hotel.
18: Right.
19: Now let's look for flights.
18: Okay, so I would say if you're going for the hotel, amazing. But if you're going to save some cash as well, don't forget to bundle. Places, Expedia, your Air Canada Vacations, WestJet Vacations. Sometimes they will have deals with bundling your flight and your hotel and sometimes a car as well. I like to do the, oh, book my flight and see what happens, see where I'll stay when I get there.
19: Sure.
18: But that's very much a state of mind.
19: Yes. We've done that segment
18: in
19: the past.
18: We've done that segment before.
19: We got a minute left here. And so we're getting into the travel season.
18: Yes.
19: There's these shoulder seasons.
18: Yes.
19: What is the shoulder season? Are we in one right now?
18: We are in a shoulder season, and we are about to head into, you know, even with the summer, beginning of June, my family, we went to Portugal at the beginning of June because kids are still in school.
19: Yeah.
18: Flights aren't super expensive yet. Accommodation isn't super expensive yet. And you can do the same thing at the end of August because people start heading back to school, heading back to work. Places like Europe or the States, their kids are already back in school.
19: Yeah.
18: So you have less crowds, better prices, and those are kind of like your summer shoulder seasons.
19: If you can extend it either
18: or start
19: early or even afterward, because July and August, that's
18: July and August, the prices are going to be up. The crowds are going to be there. Everyone's on holiday. It's a great time to vacation, but it's going to be expensive.
19: Where do we follow you?
18: As always, on Instagram at Natty P.
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27: From the National Newsroom of the Canadian Press, I'm David Augustine. The World Health Organization says the international hantavirus case count is 10, noting a previously inconclusive test in the U.S. has since been confirmed as negative. This comes after a deadly hantavirus outbreak on an Atlantic cruise ship led to dozens of people in countries around the world self-isolating due to their connections to it. WHO's Director of Health Emergency Alert and Response Operations says more cases may be reported internationally in the coming days, since it can take up to 6 weeks to develop symptoms. Ontario's Ministry of Health says it is now testing asymptomatic people with connections to the cruise, a shift from government remarks that it was not necessary early in the week. Ottawa is set to pay Lockheed Martin $1.5 billion to maintain the Royal Canadian Air Force Hercules transport aircraft. This extends an existing contract with Lockheed dating back more than a decade to maintain the aircraft. Canada ordered 17 of the CC-130 aircraft from Lockheed in 2007 to replace its old Hercules E models. The new agreement consists of two contract amendments, including one to extend in-service support for the fleet through to June of 2029, and another that deals with fleet upgrades. Prime Minister Carney and Alberta Premier Danielle Smith say they're eyeing a fall 2027 start date for construction of a new bitumen pipeline to the West Coast as part of a plan to complete the remaining steps of the landmark energy deal they signed last fall. Smith told reporters that the announcement should help quell some of the people who want Albertans to vote for separation in a referendum this fall. She says support for separation has been over 30%.
28: Historically, it's been under 20%. That's where I'd like it to be again. I'd like for us to have Albertans feel such confidence that Canada is working for them that that separatist sentiment goes back to historically low levels. We're not quite there yet. There's a few more things that we need to do, but I think these kinds of agreements help to get us there.
27: Smith says the deal should convince some Albertans that Canada is worth fighting for. Nearly 200 former Canadian diplomats are urging Prime Minister Carney to impose stronger sanctions on Israel over conditions in Gaza, the West Bank, and Lebanon. The group is calling on Ottawa to review Canada's trade agreement with Israel and consider suspending a strategic partnership agreement if conditions do not improve. The letter cites restrictions on aid to Gaza, settlement expansion in the West Bank, and civilian casualties in Lebanon as alleged violations of international law. The former diplomats also want Canada to take action against companies and charities linked to Israeli settlements that Ottawa considers illegal under international law. And the new study says global warming is causing rivers around the world to lose oxygen, threatening fish populations and increasing the risk of dead zones. Researchers analyzed more than 21,000 rivers and found oxygen levels have dropped an average of 2.1% since 1985, largely because warmer water holds less oxygen. The study warns rivers and regions including the eastern U.S., India, and parts of South America could lose enough oxygen by the end of the century to seriously damage ecosystems. This is the Canadian Press. In sports, the Montreal Canadiens are gearing up to host the Buffalo Sabres for Game 6 of their NHL second-round playoff series. The Habs lead the series 3-2 after posting a 6-3 win last night in Buffalo. It is the only second-round series yet to be resolved. Vegas and Colorado have already advanced to the Western Conference Final, while Carolina awaits the winner of Montreal and Buffalo in the East. OG Anunoby fully practiced with the New York Knicks today for the first time since injuring his hamstring, moving them closer to having their starting lineup intact for the Eastern Conference Finals. The starting forward missed the final two games of the Knicks' second-round sweep of the Philadelphia 76ers after straining his right hamstring late in Game 2. And Alex Smalley and Maverick McNealy share the lead at the PGA Championship. It seems like everyone else shares a chance. Smalley shot 69 and McNealy had 67 as they set the pace at 4 under. Nick Taylor and Corey Connors are the low Canadians at one over. From the Canadian Press, I'm David Augustine.
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5: Now, what if we said you can look and feel your best with makeup, but naturally? Here to show us the best way we can enhance our features with makeup but still look and feel natural is professional makeup artist and beauty expert Julia Teotonio. Good morning.
6: Hi, thank you so much for having me. I'm so excited to be here.
5: Good to see you and your beautiful model.
6: Yes, this is Angela. Thank you so much, Angela, also for being my model, my muse.
5: Stunning, Angela. I will tell you, it is about that time when I turned 40 where I was like, the fine lines appear, less is more. It felt too heavy on me.
6: Yes.
5: For TV's sake, we do have to wear more makeup. But in general, yes, I like less and less with every passing year. And you said that's being embraced everywhere.
6: Absolutely. I feel like less makeup just brings out that radiance and that youthful glow to the skin as opposed to heavy products that can just sit into fine lines. And it ages you and it doesn't elevate you at all.
5: Exactly. So you have tips to take us through a natural look, but still glowing and beautiful. You said first things first, hydration is key.
6: Hydration is absolute key because it sets the stage for makeup. I've already hydrated her as well with a great moisturizer. And then when it comes to foundation, you want to use a very lightweight foundation as opposed to a heavy foundation. Heavy is, again, it sits into fine lines. So by setting the stage with a hydration and a really great moisturizer, the foundation will blend in seamlessly to the skin.
5: You could barely see it. Can I tell you something? I've never owned foundation in my life. I don't even bother. I do concealer on spots that's needed, and that's it, because I like seeing skin.
6: Yes.
5: And I can see skin, even with it.
6: Exactly. You just want to celebrate the skin and not cover it. No
5: yes,
6: need to do that.
5: Yes. Okay, brows. What are we doing with our brows?
6: So brows is everything. It frames the face. So you just want to, again, not use any harsh lines. You just want to kind of go over in like hair-like strokes. And again, when it comes to the tails, because as we get older, sometimes we can lose our tails.
5: Yes.
6: So emphasizing a little bit of the tails and, again, not drawing the tail downward, but drawing it on the outward side. So if you draw it on the outward side, you'll leave the space open to really create that lift.
5: And you're following that natural line and it's not so heavy and saturated. That's when it becomes caterpillar looking.
6: Exactly. Just soft, full, and youthful with a bit of a lift at the tail.
5: What about liner and mascara? What to do so it doesn't weigh down the eye?
6: Great question, Dina. So I think using, instead of a black liner, which could look a little heavy, using a brown liner on the outer corner of the eye is...
5: It's a game changer, girls.
6: Game.
5: Brown liners are the new black. They're so much softer.
6: So much
5: and
6: softer.
5: And I'm going to say really for any age, but especially 40 plus.
6: 100%, Dina. Honestly, like if you just focus on the outer eye and then again in a swooping upward motion, you can really, again, celebrate that lift as well as kind of emphasize the eyes a bit and also thicken the lashes softly.
5: So you also went over it with the eyeshadow brush. Now, would you ever do inside the line?
6: You could do inside the line, too. That's a different look, but we're sticking to, like, a very soft, effortless, everyday look. So by, again, just sticking to the top, you're just, again, celebrating that lift to the
5: super
6: eye.
5: Fresh, although you can't go wrong with this gorgeous canvas of yours. God bless you. Okay. Now, where are we placing concealer? How much?
6: Okay, so...
5: It doesn't matter if it's cream. Doesn't matter if it's liquid. What do you think?
6: Okay, good question. Cream is key. Cream will just blend into the skin flawlessly, and I really like to use brighter cream blushes.
5: Oh, okay.
6: Reason why I do brighter cream is because it will create a lift...
5: So how do you know where to place the blush?
6: The blush is, so the apples of the cheeks is where we were told to place the blush.
5: Back in the day.
6: Exactly. But if you go a little bit higher than the apples of the cheeks, the eye is drawn upwards, therefore it creates that lift.
5: Holds your face up.
6: Exactly. And again, the brightness brings back that flush of youth. As opposed to using more neutral tones, we think natural skin, natural effortless makeup, we'll use natural hues. But sometimes by using a bit of a brighter color, again, it brings back that youthful flush to the
5: skin. And that cream blush, when I look at that palette, I think, my gosh, that's too bright.
6: Right.
5: But you applied it so delicately.
6: That's right.
5: That it wears sheer.
6: That's right.
5: And
6: exactly.
5: Impactful without it being too saturated.
6: 100%.
5: Okay, now we're getting into the lips. You say again, gloss hydration is key.
6: Okay, so just like blush, you want to also use a brighter toned lip gloss.
5: Okay.
6: This lip gloss is a sheer as well, texture. And it's just, again, going to bring that flush of youth to the lips.
5: It's nice. It's like a corally, and it, beautiful color.
6: Yeah, it like pulls the color in together. It pulls the whole look in together. And then a little tip with liner that I like to do for the lips to, again, add that plushness is just focus on the center. When you focus on the center of the lip, you add a little bit of fullness.
5: Now, that's not a matchy-matchy liner. You're using like a brown?
6: Yes, I'm using a brownish hue because, again, it's not going to, you don't want to make it look super bright and obvious. You just want to, again, like mimic the lip tone by adding just a bit of a flush of color just to create a bit of a pop.
5: And so why do you do it just in the center of the mouth?
6: Good question. So the center of the mouth just adds a little bit of that youthful fullness, as you can see here. But I don't add it to the corners because I feel like as we get older, the corners tend to point downwards. So we don't want to add emphasis to that. We just want to add emphasis.
5: And it could look sad. And then I'm eating my sandwich and then it's like I look like the Joker. You're right. This is beautiful. Where do we get more information?
6: Oh, you can definitely hit up my socials. My Instagram is Julia Teotonio. Or you can definitely, you know, go on my website. It's www.julieteotonio.com.
5: Great job, Julia. Thank you.
6: Thank you so much.
5: Where are you going? Out to lunch somewhere? Oh. Later on? I don't know, coffee somewhere? We'll be back with more BT right after this. Naturally beautiful.
7: We're bringing the J. Ross Robertson Cup back to Kitchener.
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19: Welcome back to BT. I love these parent conversations because one of the most powerful things a parent can do is teach their child to trust themselves. But most parents, including me, unknowingly, sometimes we do the opposite.
5: Here to share how we can teach our kids to trust themselves is parenting expert, founder of Unshakable Parenting, Vivian Meraki. It's so good to see you.
35: Thank you.
5: Now, you're a proud parent of two little ones, and you're going to talk about, you have the system. So there's four different points, a framework that you say helps build self-trust in children. So what does that four-stage framework look like?
35: Yeah, so part of the reason I developed this framework is because so many parents weren't taught how to build self-trust in their kids. Mm-hmm. And so it's consisting of four different things that are progressive. So the first level is about body trust. that I can trust what I feel in my body, like if I'm hurt, my wellness, sickness, things like that. Second level and second block is emotions, that I can trust what I'm feeling. And then the third level is I can trust my decisions and my actions, that I can trust that they're right for me, even if they're not perfect. And the last one is self-efficacy, which is I can trust what feels meaningful to me so that I start pursuing my purpose later in life.
19: Let's get into some phrases that that we hear a lot, that I've probably said before. Be brave. You're fine.
35: Yeah.
19: Stop crying. What are we teaching our kids if we're always saying this to them?
35: I mean, those things are all really well intentioned because we want our child to feel better. But at the heart of it, what's happening is that you're asking them to override their feelings. You're basically suggesting that what you're feeling is wrong. So instead, what I suggest is actually staying with them and help them explore those feelings. So instead of be brave, something like, I can see how anxious you are right now. Something, you know, like what we're doing right now, it's new, it's hard, but you are so courageous and I've seen you do hard things before. So I know you can do it. What do you need to support you?
5: And validate them, because I know as a kid I was so afraid of everything. And whenever somebody would say, they don't exist, don't be afraid, ghosts don't exist, it didn't help me. Because to me, in my little brain, it was very, very real.
35: Yeah.
5: So to talk through those feelings instead, right? You also say parents are unknowingly training their children to distrust themselves every day through these little interactions at mealtime, school drop-off, and social situations.
35: Yeah, so these ones are really tough because they are in those micro moments of the day-to-day. So at mealtime, a common one is we say, oh, you're not full. You can't possibly be full. Finish your plate. Now, it's well-meaning and recognizing that sometimes your child wants to run away and play and they're, I'm full, right? Like, we know that. So it's really use your discretion, but instead teaching them to recognize the signs of what fullness feels like and then trusting them to really allow them to know that they can trust themselves and their fullness. Social interactions and physical boundaries is another really common one where you might say, okay, go hug your Aunt Agnes goodbye or give you know, your grandpa a kiss. But perhaps your child doesn't feel comfortable. And what you're doing in that moment is you're asking them to override their feeling of discomfort in favor of appeasing an adult or the adult's comfort. And that's a slippery slope because that's actually how grooming can happen in situations on obviously the more extreme end of things. So we don't want to do that.
19: How do we get into where always the discussion of, well, you don't want to be your parent, your child's friend. You still are their parent. Where's the happy medium with some of these and then going down that road or that path?
35: Yeah, so, you know, to talk about that, there's actually a framework and a lot of research that's been done around parenting styles. And there's four major parenting styles. And if you think about them on two quadrants, one is in terms of expectations, low to high. The other one is in terms of attunement to your child, low to high. And out of the four different types, what I can say is there's one type that's the most effective. And what that is you're attuning to your child and you're holding the structure and boundaries around the expectations. So the way to get away from being the friend is not by giving up what you're expecting. That leans into more of what they call permissive parenting. And instead you want to lean into holding that boundary, knowing what's right for you, what is that bottom line, but giving them options in the meantime. So it might be something instead of, you know, it's okay, you don't have to clean up your room. It might be, we're going to clean up your room, but you get to choose when and you get to choose how. So giving them those options and empowering them that
5: choices. You say it could even be little things. What are some shifts parents can make? Like, you can pick your toothbrush if they don't like brushing their teeth, stuff like that.
35: Yeah, so there's actually some, you know, three really simple things that parents can do. One is teaching your child to really feel and sense their feelings and what's right for them at the body level. So what's coming up for you? The second is really leaning into the connection that you want to build with your child, not trying to fix it. And the last one is what you mentioned already, which is giving them choices in those micro moments. Instead of telling them what to do, giving them the options, because sometimes we can actually overmanage or micromanage them, getting them ready in the morning, here's the clothes you're going to wear, here's the breakfast you're going to eat, let's go. But, you know, obviously when we're in a rush, that might not always work out, but giving more space and then planning in advance so that you've got the time to do that can really help a lot.
19: What's the age What age are we talking here? Like, when does this come to an end?
35: I would say that that's early. I mean, it looks different depending on the age, so obviously you have to adjust, right? But I'd say it actually starts as early as, you know, like 18 months to 2 years old, when your child is starting to exert their independence and can actually communicate with you in their way, all the way probably up to around 12, 13. And then obviously when they become a teenager, the strategies start to shift, but foundation's still there.
5: Yeah. I was going to say, what if they're stubborn and it's the, I'm going to go to school in my shorts and my t-shirt, but it's cold outside. Mm-hmm. Do you lay down the law as the parent, or do you let them go outside and get cold?
35: Well, I mean, in our household, that has happened. My body is very different from theirs. We talk about that. But also, you know, in the event that you get really cold, you will not have a backup. So bring the backup.
5: Uh-huh.
35: Yeah. And then there's instances where they get sick. And it's like, oh, how do we think that happened?
5: Right. Teachable moments.
35: Teachable moments.
5: Life lesson. Yeah. Where do we get more information, Vivian? It's always so great.
35: Oh, thank you. Follow me on Instagram at Vivian Meraki, and also my website, vivianmeraki.com.
5: Great tips. Are we changing anything?
19: Mm-hmm.
5: Papa Tim?
19: There might be conversations.
5: Conversations tonight?
19: Perhaps.
5: Okay, that's good. Yes, that's where it all starts, all the good stuff. Yeah. We'll be back with more BT right after this.
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24: In just 1 hour, you can reset your kitchen, bedroom, and bathroom with a few simple tidying tricks. No deep cleaning required.
19: Very skeptical about this, but here to show us how is professional organizer herself, Michelle DeLore. Good morning,
26: Good
19: Michelle.
26: Morning. Thanks for having me.
19: Because when you say 1 hour, and look at the mess that we have on this table, and we're talking a whole house.
26: Yeah. Yes.
19: How are we able to do this?
26: It's definitely possible, but you've got to break it down to zones in the home first.
19: Okay.
26: So we got some hacks. We're going to start off with the kitchen.
19: Okay.
26: So the kitchen. Yes. So the kitchen, of course, the counter is like the area where it gets most cluttered.
19: Sure.
26: Has the most visual clutter.
19: Yeah.
26: But this is where we drop off things. Like when we get home from work, school, this tends to be the area where all that miscellaneous stuff ends up.
24: Mm-hmm.
26: So what you want to do is you want to grab a basket.
19: Got a basket.
26: You got a basket. That basket could live under the sink.
19: Okay.
26: Or anywhere in the kitchen. It just needs to have a home in the kitchen.
19: Okay, so we got a timer here.
26: Yes. So the kitchen, I'm going to tell you it's going to take like maybe 30 minutes out of this 1 hour, right? But
19: the kitchen does take the longest.
26: It does take the longest. It has the most stuff. It's the most overwhelming area. But you're going to use that basket, and you're going to take all of the things that don't belong on the counter into the basket.
4: Okay.
19: So what if they don't even belong in the baskets? Like, what about, like...
26: Oh, this is just temporary.
19: Oh.
26: The basket is just helping you to tidy up faster.
4: Okay.
19: Oh, yeah, so I'm putting... You're putting everything in the basket.
26: Yeah, exactly.
19: I'm
26: so
19: seeing.
26: you grab the stuff in the kitchen, right? Possibly.
4: I mean, you just grab the random stuff.
19: Put it all in. Yeah, grocery bags. You've gotten home from the grocery store. They don't go back in the car because the next time you go to the grocery store, you don't have the bags.
26: It goes in the car, right?
19: Okay.
26: So you've gathered it all. Now you're going to put them where they belong. So the mail that's come in, you're going to throw it into the recycling,
19: yeah,
26: or deal with it. Might end up in your office. And then just like the shopping bags goes in your car, as you can see.
19: The phone case?
26: That might end up in the entryway, like where you're going to go. It's for when you run and you want to put your phone.
19: Yes.
26: Yeah, so there's some entryway items that are here that probably should have lived there first before they made their way to the counter.
19: Because there's so many things that are in the house that are just in the wrong spot and
26: it's
19: then you can never find them.
4: It's true.
26: Exactly. And the basket is what helps you to just gather it all and then go throughout the home and put
4: them
26: where
4: they live.
26: Or if
4: you're like me, you have that drawer, that daunting drawer that you just shove everything in.
19: We all have that drawer.
26: Yeah, well, that's next. So, of course, in the kitchen, there's always the junk drawer, right?
4: Yeah.
26: So just imagine this is all in the drawer, right? But we have it on the counter.
19: Okay.
26: That junk drawer eventually becomes a utility drawer because everything that you would normally have in there are like batteries, you know, maybe stationery, just those little things you need to grab right away when you need them, right?
4: Mm-hmm.
26: But, you know, there's random things, right? So
19: we're going to organize them into different, because you have these containers in the drawer.
26: Exactly.
19: So
26: imagine it was in the drawer. You're going to take everything out, and then you're going to organize them by categories. So we're going to put all of, like, the stationery together.
4: Okay.
26: And these drawer inserts are going to help you to organize them. So stationery goes all together.
4: Okay.
26: Electronic stuff goes all together. Just quick.
19: Look at all this change. Why do we have all this change? I was dealing with change yesterday.
4: So we put it in here?
26: Yes.
4: Okay.
26: So you throw the change in there.
4: And then sanitizer.
26: Sanitizer, you could have it.
4: Well,
26: let's just imagine we have more space in the drawer.
4: Okay.
26: But yeah, we can put it there. And then, of course, this goes with stationery.
19: Right. Oh, this is what the change could have gone in.
26: Oh, this is actually, the change could have gone in there, but maybe extra keys you've had, you know, they can go right in here too, right?
19: We don't know what it is. What do these keys open?
4: We don't know.
26: You could throw them in there.
4: And then a pencil case.
26: And then a pencil case goes right in there.
4: All right.
26: And these work really well.
19: It does feel so good when you clean it.
4: See?
19: Okay, so we got a minute 30 left. We got two more things to do. Okay, we're removing next, Michelle.
26: So now we're moving into the bedroom area. And we all know that in the bedroom, we have clothes that, say we wore it once, they don't end up back in the closet or a dresser. They end up sort of on a chair or on the floor, hopefully not.
19: Or an exercise bike.
26: Maybe.
19: What are we doing with them?
26: So basically, you want to have something like this, a basket dedicated to just those clothes. So
19: not the dirty clothes, the clothes that need to go away.
26: They're kind of like clean enough to wear again, but not clean enough to go back into your closet.
4: Okay. Okay.
26: So basically, once you see these clothes, you also want to think, like, are these clothes I'm still going to actually wear too?
19: Right.
26: So this is a good
19: chance
26: to
19: these clothes up or
26: declutter.
19: Okay.
26: Yeah, yeah. So these are just like extra clothes that maybe they're on.
19: Clothes.
26: Pretend they're on the floor.
4: Are we folding these?
26: You can fold them. You can fold them nicely so you make
4: I'm doing your laundry for you.
26: But this can actually live in the closet. Like
19: this
26: can live in the closet or just like a corner of your bedroom.
19: Nice.
26: And it looks nice and you don't even know that it's there. Right?
19: That's the bedroom. What do we got lastly here?
26: Finally, it's the bathroom. So we all know that, you know, skincare products can get cluttered on the counter, just like the kitchen.
19: Yeah.
26: So I like the basket trick once again, just going in and just putting the items into a smaller basket and then having them live under the sink, right? So you could just put like the items into here. So let's just do that since I'm over on this side. So let's just gather them up.
4: All right.
26: Yeah, so smaller items. You can group them with similar items.
19: It seems
26: with
19: every step here is containers are key. These compartments.
26: It definitely helps, but also be mindful. Exactly, yeah. But be mindful of the products that you're using if they're still good to use, because it's good to do a little declutter, right? So if it's expired, you haven't used it,
35: It's time to let it go.
19: And then you set up the system, and then you can follow the system and teach exactly. everybody yeah. else in the household
35: That's
19: that
35: right.
19: system.
35: Like
4: my
35: That's
4: kids.
35: Right.
4: Yeah.
35: But you can do this also, yeah, with kids, with their toys and that sort of thing.
19: Good stuff,
35: around
19: Michelle.
35: The home. Yeah.
19: Where can we follow you?
35: Modern and Minimalist
19: oh, good
35: on
19: stuff.
35: Instagram.
19: Awesome. Thank you so much.
35: Thank you for having me.
19: Michelle.
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29: From the National Newsroom of the Canadian Press, I'm David Augustine. The World Health Organization says the international hantavirus case count is 10, noting a previously inconclusive test in the U.S. has since been confirmed as negative. This comes after a deadly hantavirus outbreak on an Atlantic cruise ship led to dozens of people in countries around the world self-isolating due to their connections to it. WHO's Director of Health Emergency Alert and Response Operations says more cases may be reported internationally in the coming days, since it can take up to 6 weeks to develop symptoms. Ontario's Ministry of Health says it is now testing asymptomatic people with connections to the cruise, a shift from government remarks that it was not necessary early in the week. Ottawa is set to pay Lockheed Martin $1.5 billion to maintain the Royal Canadian Air Force Hercules transport aircraft. This extends an existing contract with Lockheed dating back more than a decade to maintain the aircraft. Canada ordered 17 of the CC-130 aircraft from Lockheed in 2007 to replace its old Hercules E models. The new agreement consists of two contract amendments, including one to extend in-service support for the fleet through to June of 2029, and another that deals with fleet upgrades. Prime Minister Carney and Alberta Premier Danielle Smith say they're eyeing a fall 2027 start date for construction of a new bitumen pipeline to the West Coast as part of a plan to complete the remaining steps of the landmark energy deal they signed last fall. Smith told reporters that the announcement should help quell some of the people who want Albertans to vote for separation in a referendum this fall. She says support for separation has been over 30%.
30: Historically, it's been under 20%. That's where I'd like it to be again. I'd like for us to have Albertans feel such confidence that Canada is working for them that that separatist sentiment goes back to historically low levels. We're not quite there yet. There's a few more things that we need to do, but I think these kinds of agreements help to get us there.
29: Smith says the deal should convince some Albertans that Canada is worth fighting for. Nearly 200 former Canadian diplomats are urging Prime Minister Carney to impose stronger sanctions on Israel over conditions in Gaza, the West Bank, and Lebanon. The group is calling on Ottawa to review Canada's trade agreement with Israel and consider suspending a strategic partnership agreement if conditions do not improve. The letter cites restrictions on aid to Gaza, settlement expansion in the West Bank, and civilian casualties in Lebanon as alleged violations of international law. The former diplomats also want Canada to take action against companies and charities linked to Israeli settlements that Ottawa considers illegal under international law. And the new study says global warming is causing rivers around the world to lose oxygen, threatening fish populations and increasing the risk of dead zones. Researchers analyzed more than 21,000 rivers and found oxygen levels have dropped an average of 2.1% since 1985, largely because warmer water holds less oxygen. The study warns rivers and regions including the eastern U.S., India, and parts of South America could lose enough oxygen by the end of the century to seriously damage ecosystems. This is the Canadian Press. In sports, the Montreal Canadiens are gearing up to host the Buffalo Sabres for Game 6 of their NHL second-round playoff series. The Habs lead the series 3-2 after posting a 6-3 win last night in Buffalo. It is the only second-round series yet to be resolved. Vegas and Colorado have already advanced to the Western Conference Final, while Carolina awaits the winner of Montreal and Buffalo in the East. OG Anunoby fully practiced with the New York Knicks today for the first time since injuring his hamstring, moving them closer to having their starting lineup intact for the Eastern Conference Finals. The starting forward missed the final two games of the Knicks' second-round sweep of the Philadelphia 76ers after straining his right hamstring late in Game 2. And Alex Smalley and Maverick McNealy share the lead at the PGA Championship. It seems like everyone else shares a chance. Smalley shot 69 and McNealy had 67 as they set the pace at 4-under. Nick Taylor and Corey Connors are the low Canadians at 1-over. From the Canadian Press, I'm David Augustine.
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0: Oh, you know what's better than talking about spring is talking about summer.
1: Sprummer. Spring, summer.
0: Okay.
1: Sprummer time.
0: Because when it finally arrives, we want our homes to feel just as easy and relaxed as the season itself.
1: The Sprummer season itself, Tim. Today, we're talking about color, texture, and laid-back style with easy ideas you can use indoors and out, which is amazing. Joining us now is the owner and designer of Andrew Pike Interiors. Andrew Pike, to inspire us. He's like, what do I call it? Pike Interiors.
2: And Sprummer is great. I'm loving that. I'm going to copyright that. Thank you.
1: Sprummer has sprung in the studio.
2: We're doing it. We're doing it live.
1: And we love it. So you're saying indoor, outdoor, which is nice. Multi-purpose.
2: Absolutely. A lot of this stuff, you can use it indoors. You can use it outdoors. It does double duty that way. But I mean, let's focus on the outdoor aspect of it, right? So what's nicer than getting through all these cold? One of these things, you might hold it up together and you think, that looks a bit juxtaposed,
0: sure,
2: but all together that's a perfect palette.
0: If you're bringing some flowers here, are you bringing white or are you bringing red, or you could bring both too.
2: You could do both, right? I think that would be great. Absolutely.
1: White, okay. Red, even some orange maybe, or
2: sure,
1: pink?
2: Something like that. Some pink and purple might be nice. Blend it all together.
1: Up next,
2: so water side. We all love summers at the cottage, on the beach, whatever we're doing, but the water is a big trend, of course, but it doesn't have to mean that it's blue and white. So what I've done here is I've kind of paired all of the water blues with other colors that are reminiscent of like the rocks and the seashore and the line and that stuff. But look at this stuff. This is all melamine.
1: Oh,
2: does that look like a beautiful, beautiful ceramic plate?
1: Great for the kids. They can't break these easily.
0: Yeah, I was going to say.
2: That's the thing. And the same thing with the glassware. It's not glassware. It's all resin. Oh. So it's perfectly durable.
1: But it looks so fancy.
2: It looks so good.
1: Gone is the day where it looks like the kids' tumbler.
2: I know, exactly. No one wanted that old kids' cup that was irregular at the top because it had been washed so many times.
0: Did you test out a chilled rosé out of this, Andrew, yet?
2: Oh, I have indeed. I've tried multiple things out of that, Tim. I guarantee
1: it. Attest to the fact that it works.
2: Absolutely.
1: Beautifully.
2: But see how pretty all this is together? So you mix in those grays, those blues, those browns, and it comes up with a beautiful palette, some neutral taupes. It's just great. And that's all from Canadian Tire.
1: What did you do with the little napkins of the beads?
2: Well, that's an excellent question, Dina, because you're going to make one.
1: Okay.
2: Here you go.
0: We both are?
2: Yes, you're both going to try and
1: is
2: make one.
1: Is this easy?
2: Well, I hope so.
1: Well.
2: It was easy for me. We'll see what it is for you.
1: Okay, no, seriously. Hold on.
2: It's already open, but these are just a metal ring that I got at the dollar store.
0: Right, okay. Yeah.
2: Pop them open and then get some wooden beads. They cost next to nothing. Exactly. Thread them on so you can do them all the same. You can do them in different patterns. You can make them irregular. It's whatever you want to make.
1: Okay. Okay.
19: And then you just fill them up all the way up?
2: Thread them up, okay. Yeah. Or if you wanted to, you could actually leave some space on them. Okay.
1: Don't confuse these for the snack bowls if you've had too much rosé in your tumbler, because these look like they could be delicious.
19: Maybe I'll do five.
2: There you go.
1: Okay.
19: Is there a napkin?
2: Do you want to have a go? You have to get it closed. Get it closed. Uh-oh. That's the trick.
19: Before you put it on the... Oh,
2: yes,
19: gotcha.
2: Yes.
19: Oh.
2: We don't want some of the meats to come off.
1: Right.
2: There you go.
1: So we need one of those. Oh, I overfilled mine, you see?
2: There you go. Oh, my gosh, I think you did it. Oh.
1: All right,
2: you
1: Tim.
2: You did it. Look.
1: Hold on.
19: Oh, I didn't.
1: So how do you do that?
19: Oh, you have to, like, clamp it
1: just
19: in.
1: Just use the strength of the
19: grips.
1: Thousand Suns. Okay. It's sort of like making an earring, isn't it?
19: A little bit.
2: Do you make a lot of earrings?
1: No. Okay, so here we go. Careful. This is for the adults to do this part.
19: Yeah. I'm not
1: and by adults, I mean Andrew.
2: You did
1: us.
2: The first one so well.
1: But it's beautiful. Yeah. It's beautiful.
2: But there you go.
1: And it's
2: simple,
1: that personal touch.
2: Absolutely.
1: This is right up my alley. Give me all the neutrals.
19: What the colors are? The neutral
1: yes,
19: colors?
1: Yes, yes. The rattan, the natural fabrics.
2: Well, look what you made. I mean, that's so perfect. It ties in right with all of those things as well. So nice. The neutrals really make everything so rich and casual because it's all about the texture. So you've got kind of that jute feeling, or you've got the more rattan looking. These beautiful lanterns, light is so important. And these have a fabulous multifunction on them, so you can make the candle, because they're just battery operated candle lanterns.
1: Oh.
2: But you can change it to so that they wave a little bit more, because gone are the days where it's on or off. It's on or off.
19: Yeah.
2: That actually flickers, so gives you more natural looking candlelight.
1: You don't know unless you know.
19: And outside,
1: what
19: there's
1: a bright idea.
19: No sense in having real candles.
1: I'm telling you right now.
2: I do a mix of everything. I do solar, I do battery, I do real. Like, I like a real candle on the dining table.
19: But
2: I think that looks
19: even
2: really
19: outside,
2: nice.
19: Because it would all just be blowing out.
2: Well, as long as it's in like a big glass container, then that works out really well.
1: Does this still attract like all the mosquitoes and the moths and the flies at night, though?
2: No, mine doesn't. What candles
1: doesn't?
2: Are you using?
1: They get drawn to the light, no?
2: Yeah. Oh, okay. I guess a little bit.
1: That's beautiful, though. These are great ideas. Where do we get them all? I love your silverware, too. That's
2: isn't that cute? And a caddy. Super easy.
1: Oh, and it's lightweight.
2: Absolutely. Yes, it's plastic. It goes right in the dishwasher. It's perfect.
1: Amazing. Where do we get all this stuff and more ideas?
2: Most of this is from Canadian Tire, but I'm on AndrewPikeInteriors.com or AndrewPikeIntériors on Instagram.
1: Oh,
19: when are we
1: nice.
19: Testing out the chilled rosé in these cups, Andrew?
2: I say right now.
1: Fresco season is upon us, everybody, whether it's fresco outside or not. Thank you so much. We'll be back with more BT right after this.
3: Hi, Mike Farwell here. We all know

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3: More people are turning to AI instead of traditional search engines for information. While AI offers quick answers, experts warn it may be reshaping how we think, learn, and verify facts.
4: AI strategist, media consultant Mohit Rajans joins us today with insight into the shift, tips on how to navigate an AI-driven information world. And Mo, you've been on this show a lot, and a lot of the time that you've been on, we talk AI.
5: Right.
4: So what angle are we going with AI in today's conversation?
5: 4 years into this boom, 3 years into this boom, this has become a little bit problematic. Because AI is no longer a tool, it's actually being layered into everything that we use digitally. And so whether you think you're using it or you're against it or not, chances are in your utility, in your day of life, it's become the third voice. You know what I mean by the third voice? Have you guys ever had a conversation with your significant other inside or a debate and they rely on a smart speaker or something else to solve that debate
3: yeah.
5: or search? Well, think about that. At first, it was Google. Now it's AI giving the answers. And some of that isn't factual or right.
3: All right. And so how do we verify if something is right or not?
5: So what we're seeing right now is if you go to Google, if you go to Bing, or wherever you go to social media, the first answer you're getting is usually a curated answer, an answer that's actually working AI to summarize a bunch of information that's found online. Now, the difference is this information isn't always right. It's a starting point. It's great. Remember when we first used to use Google and we used to try to find some information? We used to at least check 3 or 4 times. Now, it's unfortunate because these apps are trying to become so conducive and usable that they're letting you believe that the facts are there right as they summarize it. And you can see this right now. If you go Google search something in a different country, you're not getting news the same way. You're not getting information the same way. So it's problematic. Imagine our kids are researching their assignments. They're doing all of this information. They think AI is the actual tool they should be using, but the parents aren't showing them. Hey, you got to triple verify. Mm-hmm. You got to double check these answers. These math answers you're handing in, you're not showing your
4: work. I don't know if we could bring that back up again, but there was something that stood out to me there was ask for a different angle.
5: Yeah.
4: Okay, because you get that first, but you just assume that's, or ask for another angle.
5: Yes.
4: Okay, so what are you asking there?

0: big question right now with AI is context. The context in which you're asking questions with artificial intelligence will completely change the answer. How is the weather going to be for somebody that's a gardener versus how is the weather going to be for a parent are two different questions. How to solve a math problem for somebody in calculus, in grade 12 calculus is entirely different. That's where the context comes into play. But that's the new digital literacy, guys. Remember back in the day, you used to be like, oh, you got to worry about cyberbullying and all that. Misinformation is coming through AI. Mm-hmm. That's what digital literacy means right now, from professionals right down to parents.
1: You know what? I was just giving you an example before, saying that I'd used I basically was trying to find a birthday for a celebrity, and we were looking and looking and looking, and then AI came up with a birthday. And thank God I verified after with the actual person, because it was wrong.
0: Right.
1: So yeah, depending on AI.
0: And think about how important that is from a news perspective in our professional lives as well. We are now in a situation where these are being built in real time. So we're asking our kids to use tools and we're asking each other to use these tools. But we don't have necessarily the guardrails in place. Mm. Even the government right now is regulating or potentially regulating AI chatbot use. That's this technology. That's this technology that's giving misinformation and causing some potential harm with relationships in different generations. And unfortunately, it's not clean yet.
2: Okay, besides not getting the answer right and not sure, what else are we losing in this when we rely on it too much?
0: The humanity of what we're doing. I think teachers are getting frustrated because rules aren't clear inside of a classroom about how to actually use these tools to help kids get ahead versus banning some of this technology. The idea of a social media ban, for example, could mean for some people, yes, less addictive behavior, but also them missing out on how to use tools for the workforce of the future and how they're going to communicate with people. All of this is happening at once. But we can't turn a blind eye and expect other people to actually get the best out of all of this stuff. The amazing part about all of this is there's an empowerment side, right? So if we start to feel comfortable about the technology that we use, we both know it, right? Mm-hmm. We all know it. When we first started to use maps, we weren't comfortable with our apps. Now we can't leave the house without using a app to find our way around.
2: Google Maps, Waze, you're just like, I don't know if that's the right route.
0: There you go.
1: It's like, I'm going to go my own way.
2: Yeah, well, honestly, a lot of the time I do, but now you get to know you, you get used to it more and more. But for a younger population, when they're just, that's all they know, they just assume that it's right.
0: Yeah. Right, and that's where the harm reduction has to come into place. We need to know that at different stages of our life, people will rely on chatbots and AI in different ways. And if we don't instruct them about how it's not ready yet to leave all of it to or let it take the wheel, we'll be in really big trouble.
2: So lasting thoughts then?
0: My lasting thoughts are we have to be vigilant about this. This is technology that's changing every day. It's not technology that's just being put in a bottle and deployed. So parents, if you know that your kids want to start to become curious, empower them to use it. Don't let them get scared by it. And as professionals, we got to be diligent and fact check our work.
2: Yeah. Yeah. Go Raptors. Is that what you're
1: wearing? Can we give you a second for this? Look at that purple. Yeah. Purple on purple.
0: A little national Raptor pride today.
1: I love it.
2: Wearing a tie.
0: And a tie, yeah.
2: Where can we follow you?
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15: Social media is driving design trends at lightning speed, leaving us homeowners wondering which looks are actually worth investing in and which may feel dated in just a few years.
2: So here to break down today's most talked about home trends to see whether they're timeless or trendy is our friend and design expert Jay Lockhart.
15: She's timeless, baby. She's timeless. Yes.
16: Thank you.
2: I do love this game, Jay.
16: I know. You guys are like right on. We're going to have a little twist this time. So instead of whether it's expensive or not, we're going to look at should you invest in it or should you not invest in it because, in terms of long-term
15: cost. If it's a trend, do you recommend like a cheaper version? Because you know it's not going to last long. You could donate it.
16: Yes, okay. Or accept that maybe you're going to be the only one with it, but that's okay. Don't listen to your friends or neighbors.
2: Okay. And how long do trends generally last? In design?
16: 7 to 10 years.
2: So they can never be timeless?
16: No, they can be timeless because they kind of jump past the era in which they were put in the marketplace. Sure. And there are things like that, which is what we're going to talk about.
15: And if you hang on to them long enough, you know that trend comes back again. Sure. There's a reason why there's the word end in trend. It's short-lived. Yeah. So let's get started. This is the first one.
16: We're going to start over there. This is a big one. You don't want to miss this one. So this is a large one because lots of people want to refresh their house and they want to use hardwood as a way of upgrading their floors. So we have two different manufacturers of hardwood, but they're both in a blonde color.
15: Yeah.
16: And we know that hardwood is one of the most popular floors that is added to a house.
15: Yeah.
16: So the question is blonde hardwood, like light blonde like this, trendy or is it timeless?
15: Mm. Honestly, this is one of my favorite looks. I'm saying timeless.
2: I'm saying trendy.
15: Okay.
16: Okay, I hate to tell you this, it is trendy.
15: You ding ding ding. Really?
16: Yes, now that's not to say you can't do blonde. Blonde is great, adds brightness to a space. It's just how blonde you go. Mm. So if you want to stay a little bit more on the timeless, you just want it a slightly bit browner than this. So think about like if you took a toast, like you were making toast, like that kind of color. White bread in the toaster, not burnt.
15: Lightly toasted.
16: Just lightly toasted.
15: But this is so good because it stays cleaner longer,
16: I feel.
15: You can't see
16: absolutely.
15: If you have pet hair or debris.
2: But not like, I just think like three kids and stains. That's what I think about when I see that. Yes,
16: So that's why we're going to take it down a notch, right?
2: Okay.
16: So this is an ottoman or pouf, sometimes you'll call them. They are very popular in themselves. But what I want you to focus on is the material that's on this. This is natural suede. And the question here I have for you is suede the finish that you want to invest in? Meaning, is it timeless or is suede trendy? We're seeing it a lot right now.
15: So you're not talking about the braided pattern.
16: No.
15: I did not like this.
16: I know.
15: You're saying ultra suede or suede.
16: Right, exactly.
2: Suede.
15: Timeless.
2: Okay, I'm going trendy.
15: Oh my gosh, we can't agree today. And?
16: It is actually timeless.
2: Is it?
16: Yeah, so suede and leathers tend to last a long time in terms of durability, which means people are more apt to invest in them and keep them longer.
2: Yeah.
16: But I will say the color and the pattern is a little bit trendy. Like if you want a sage green, it's kind of a trendy color right now. So you have to be prepared to like it for the long run.
15: You love sage green. Okay, next.
2: Love it.
15: Next.
16: Okay, so this one's kind of hard to know what I'm referring to, but on the surface here, I have tiles.
15: Yeah.
16: This is a pattern that is really popular right now, checkerboard. Like you go on any home decor, you'll see checkerboard on floors.
15: Okay.
16: So the question for you guys is checkerboard as a pattern trendy or timeless?
15: This is going to sound crazy. But I remember Kris Jenner spent a lot of money changing her front foyer to checkerboard.
17: Mm-hmm.
15: And then, you guys are going to tune out. Kyle Richards did the same thing for the Housewives of Beverly Hills. Immediately, Amanda, the new cast member, gutted it, and it looks so much better in the blonde wood. I'm saying trendy. Took a long time for me to get to my answer.
18: Thank you. I'm saying timeless.
15: And...
17: it's timeless. I know. It's timeless because it has really stood the test of time in the sense that it's come back. So someone had it just recently. Lots of celebrities, but that's because it came from history. We have seen pattern floors for 200-300 years, and it just keeps repeating. So in that way, it makes it timeless. But I will say, to your point, putting it on dishware like this, like a pattern, you don't usually see dishware with checkerboard, so that makes it trendy. Okay.
15: So I get like a third of a point?
17: Yes, we'll go with that. Yes.
15: Okay,
17: yes.
15: Up next.
17: Glassware. So obviously, we are starting to think about decor for our homes again as we get back into entertaining. And right here we have colored glass. So although this blue glass here has a very traditional pattern, which of course in that sense makes it very traditional and timeless, it's really the color, the idea of having colored glassware. Is that something worth investing in? Is it timeless or trendy?
18: Trendy.
15: You're saying trendy?
18: Yeah, big time.
15: You know what? My grandmother had these. My nana had these. Mm. Oh, timeless.
17: No. It's actually trendy. So you're right. The glassware, the idea of glass, is more timeless.
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30: Good morning. It is Saturday, May the 16th. I'm Marshall Crocker. Here's what's making news this hour. Many eyes on the Prime Minister Mark Carney and Alberta's political leaders as they consider construction of a new pipeline to the West Coast next year amid Alberta separatism rumors.
31: It's Road Safety Week in Ontario, and the OPP are promising what they call robust enforcement and education targeting speeders, impaired, and distracted drivers.
32: The Insurance Bureau of Canada releasing its top 10 costliest cities in Ontario for auto theft claims. One city in the GTHA has made a sizable jump.
30: And the Kitchener Panthers prowled Friday night as they look to grab their first win of the Canadian Baseball League season in Hamilton.
33: 3 RBI from Zane Scansy helped the Kitchener Panthers get a win. The Blue Jays walked off in Detroit, and Canada meet Italy at the World Hockey Championships this morning. Sports at 15.
30: 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Time for Rogers Xfinity Internet traffic and weather together on the ones. Here's Zach Zettel.
0: This update is brought to you by BDO. Starting in town, there's a lovely start to your Saturday. We've got no reports of any incidents or collisions all throughout the region this morning. And taking a look on our area highways, they're all moving up to speed this hour as well. Highway 7 between Kitchener and Guelph is clear, and Highway 78 is clear from Kitchener to New Hamburg. And on Highway 85, traffic is moving well, going out to St. Jacobs and Elmira and coming back into the region. And onto the 401, if you're on the eastbound side, roads are up to speed heading out of Woodstock and into the region, and continuing east out into Milton and into Mississauga. If you're on the westbound side, roads are incident-free from Mississauga into Milton and continuing all the way into the region and out to Woodstock. If you spot traffic problems, call us hands-free at Star 401. 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Now, the latest from 570 meteorologist Carl Lamb.
1: Your high for today is 22 degrees with sun and cloud, but also rain showers and a few thunderstorms in the mix as well. And then tonight, we're down to a low of 12 degrees. We will have a southerly wind throughout the day. Then for tomorrow, just stunning. 24 with sunshine, and then very warm tomorrow night with a low of just 15 as clouds return. And then for Monday, it's mostly sunny but humid. 29 will feel like 33, so we're back into that summer-like weather to close out the long weekend. Your high for today is 22.
30: It's at our studio right now at the Boardwalk in Kitchener. It is 9 degrees with beautiful, bright, sunny skies as you start your Saturday morning. We'll have another check of traffic and weather together in less than 10 minutes. 570 News Time, 7:03. Alberta and Ottawa's leaders are looking at starting construction of a new bitumen pipeline to the West Coast in the fall of 2027. Prime Minister Mark Carney was asked whether he would invest in the pipeline with its dependence on the Pathways carbon capture project and looming separation sentiment in Alberta. Carney said Friday's agreement shows the country works.
3: The government of Canada, the government of Alberta coming together, challenging issues, but coming together with a common solution, a country with clear rules, predictable rules, carbon markets that's going to function, contracts for differences and other support and incentive mechanisms that are put in place, and it's moving forward.
30: Carney says if he were in the private sector, though he's never going to be again, he says those components draw interest in the project. Regional police are investigating a hate-motivated incident in Waterloo. Reports are made to Waterloo Police at around 6:25 a.m. Friday morning of a graffiti that included hate-motivated writing. The graphic was found on a residential building on Columbia Street West near Batavia Place. No suspect descriptions have been provided, and the investigation is still ongoing. So if you have any information on the case, you're encouraged to call local police or contact Waterloo Crime Stoppers. If you're headed to the big city this Victoria Day weekend, you'll need to arrange alternative travel plans besides the GO train. From this morning until the end of service on Monday, all Kitchener Line GO Rail service will be suspended to accommodate major track upgrades. The track work is to make improvements that will support more frequent Kitchener GO service as part of the new GO system expansion project. During this time, there will be no GO trains between Kitchener GO and Union Station. Again, that's till end of service Monday. No GO replacement or GO replacement buses will run between Kitchener, Guelph, Acton, Georgetown, Mount Pleasant, Brampton, and Bramalea GO. Replacement buses can connect travelers to Highway 407 bus terminal, or from there they can take TTC Line 1 onwards to Union. And the Victoria Day long weekend marks the unofficial start to summer driving season in the country, and the OPP are ramping up their efforts to crack down on unsafe drivers. 570's Kevin Meisner joins us with more.
31: The May long weekend is one of the busiest on the roads in Ontario. It also kicks off the summer road trip season. The OPP are promising what they call robust enforcement and education targeting speeders, impaired and distracted driving. Chris here near the 401 in Victoria Park welcomes a crackdown on aggressive driving.
4: Speeding 100%, tailgating, it's pretty bad. Like people 2 feet away from a car doing 120 kilometers an hour, that's pretty crazy. It doesn't matter about how new your car is, it's not going to stop in that length of time.
31: Sam tells me he's seen it all.
5: Yeah, dangerous driving, unsafe lane changes, some little bit of carelessness maybe.
31: Do you try to be safe yourself out there?
5: Yeah, I drive like an old lady.
31: Last year, 344 people were killed in crashes on OPP patrolled highways. Just off the 401 at Victoria Park, I'm Kevin Meisner.
30: And while the number of vehicle thefts are dropping, it's still a prevalent and costly crime. 570's John Leatherby joins us with some new insurance numbers.
32: The Insurance Bureau of Canada breaking this down in two categories. First, top 10 costliest cities in the province for auto theft claims. No change there in the top three, Toronto, Brampton, and Mississauga. Hambledon has seen the biggest jump in that category from 2017 through 2025, going from 9th to 5th, or a 220% increase. The other top 10 Ontario cities by increase in auto theft claims and the cost, and that's seen Bowman Clarington soared 9 places to 1st, or a 1,280% increase. The IBC's Max Waugh says there needs to be changes to legislation to force car manufacturers to equip new vehicles with more than just that annoying car alarm.
2: By changing providing amendments to Canada's motor vehicle safety standards so that we could have new standards that would align more with what we see at the international level.
32: And Bra also says there needs to be changes to legislation where thieves ship vehicles out of the country, and then it's turned around and reported as a loss. I'm John Leatherby.
30: 570 News Time, 7:07. A local landmark in Uptown Waterloo is getting a movie makeover for the summer. Princess Cinemas is celebrating just over 40 years since it first opened their original theater. A lot has changed since then, including the opening of the Princess Twin Cinemas in the mid-2000s. And starting later this month, the twins are getting an upgrade. Each twin cinema will close one at a time for renovations, which will include a new seating layout, a bigger screen, and more legroom. Despite the construction, the Princess says they're staying open for business. And in sports, it's expected to be the biggest hockey parade Cambridge has ever seen. Today from 3 to 6 p.m., the Galt Arena Gardens will play host to the championship parade for the GOJHL's Cambridge Redhawks. The Redhawks took home their first Southern One Cup title in franchise history over the St. Mary's Lincolns on May the 2nd. The parade will make its way to Cambridge City Hall, where festivities will continue onwards till 6. The entire team will be present at the event, giving you the chance to congratulate the Redhawks in person and take home some autographs from players. The parade is expected to last roughly 35 minutes, and parking will be available at the Beverly Street parking lot. And finally, you've got to be at your best to beat the best. And the Kitchener Panthers were up to task last night against elite pitcher Owen Boone and the Hamilton Cardinals. The Cardinals got on the board first early with a pair of runs, but Kitchener started the charge with a two-run double from Zane Skansky off Owen Boone. League veteran Boone pitched the first no-hitter in the league since 1977 last season against Kitchener, but the Panthers handled them quite well early on Friday. Petey Kiefer, Yosuke Fuji, and former Cardinal Josh Williams would add 4 more runs for the Panthers en route to an eventual 7-4 Kitchener victory. The Panthers now sit at a 1-1 record as they head into their home opener. First pitch at Jack Couch Park against Chatham will go tomorrow at 2:05 p.m. Coming up in 60 seconds, a check of gas prices, 570 News Time, 7:08.
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30: 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Roger McKnight of Enpro says the price dropped 1 cent at midnight to $1.88.9 a liter at most stations. Coming up in 60 seconds, traffic and weather together. 570 News Time, 7:10.
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30: 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Here's Zach Zettel.
0: This update is brought to you by Kitchener Kia and Waterloo Kia. Starting in town, there's a lovely sunny start to your Saturday. We've got no reports of any incidents or collisions throughout all of the region this morning. Taking a look at our area highways, they're moving up to speed at this hour as well. Traffic on the expressway is moving incident-free, and on Highway 7 between Kitchener and Guelph is clear, and Highway 7 and 8 is clear from Kitchener to New Hamburg. On Highway 85, traffic is moving well, going out to St. Jacobs and Elmira and coming back into Kitchener. Now on the 401, if you're headed eastbound, roads are moving up to speed, heading out of Woodstock and into the region, and you can expect the same continuing east, going into Milton and out to Mississauga. If you're moving westbound, roads are incident-free from Mississauga into Milton and continuing all the way through the region and out to Woodstock. If you spot traffic problems, call us hands-free at *401. 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Now, the latest from 570 meteorologist Carl Lamb.
1: It's a mix of sun and cloud across Cambridge, Kitchener, and Waterloo today, with some of those rain showers and a few isolated thunderstorms this morning into the afternoon. 22 is the high for today, a southerly wind around 20 to 30 kilometers per hour. Gusts are a little stronger than that, and then we're down to a low of 12 for tonight with partly cloudy conditions. For tomorrow, it's sunny and beautiful with a high of 24 degrees. We'll have a little more cloud for tomorrow night with a low of 15. Your high for today is 22.
30: Outside our studio at the Boardwalk in Kitchener, we're still looking at 9 degrees with bright sunny skies to start off your Saturday morning. We'll have another check of traffic and weather together coming up in less than 10 minutes. The Immigration Department says it's working on improving its web portal to ensure foreign students applying for postgraduate work permits submit mandatory language tests. Diana Musina of the Canadian Press has more.
12: According to Immigration Department data, nearly 1,000 applications were rejected last year for language-related reasons. The department's application page doesn't have a dedicated option for uploading the required English or French language test, which has led to widespread confusion and rejected applications. The department says it has received more than 300,000 applications since the language test requirement was introduced and has not seen an overall increase in refusal rates. It still encourages those rejected to apply for reconsideration. Diana Musina, The Canadian Press.
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30: It's 9 degrees and sunny skies at the Boardwalk in Kitchener. I'm Marshall Crocker. Here's what's making news right now. Amid buzz around Alberta separatism, province leaders are now discussing a start to a 2027 new West Coast pipeline with Mark Carney and the government in Ottawa. And the investigation continues for graffiti on a Waterloo residential building that is said to include hate-motivated writing. Coming up after sports, we'll take a look back at some of the top moments and highlights from the Mike Farwell Show this past week. Five City News Time, 7:15. Time for sports. That's where we send it to J.J. Evison.
33: All right, the Kitchener Panthers picked up their first win of the Canadian Basketball League season Friday night, knocking off Hamilton 7-4 behind a 3 RBI night from Zane Scansy. Kitchener welcomed Chatham Kent to town Sunday afternoon for their home opener, first pitch at 2 from Jack Couch Park. The Blue Jays dropped another close one Friday night, falling 3-2 to Detroit after Spencer Torkelson delivered the go-ahead RBI single in the bottom of the ninth. Another game where the Blue Jays bats mustered only 5 hits and Toronto's defense racked up another error. Game 2 of the 3-game series goes at 1:10 this afternoon on 570 News Radio. To the hardwood, the Toronto Tempo nearly erased a 20-point deficit last night, but Kelsey Plum and the LA Sparks held on for a 99-95 win. In the NBA, Cade Cunningham and Detroit crushed Cleveland 115-94 to force a Game 7 in their second-round series. Meanwhile, Victor Wembanyama and the Spurs are heading to the Western Conference Final after dismantling Minnesota 139-109 in Game 6. On international ice, Canada opened the World Championships with a statement Friday, beating Sweden 5-3. The red and white face Italy this morning at 10:20. Also happening today, the Toronto Marlies head into Game 2 with a series lead after a massive 5-2 win over Cleveland on Thursday in the AHL's North Division Championship. Game 2 from Ohio at 7 tonight. And the Montreal Canadiens have a chance to punch their ticket to the Eastern Conference Final with a win over Buffalo in Game 6 from the Bell Center puck drop shortly after 8. From the Sports Center, I'm JJ Evison.
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22: I'm Matt Hutchison with some highlights from the Mike Farwell Show this week. Earlier this month, a group of Cambridge parents held a rally in front of William G. Davis Public School in Preston. They're trying to raise awareness about bullying and what they see as a lack of action by the Waterloo Region District Public School Board. Mike spoke with Kim Williams, a concerned parent and co-organizer of Words Matter Day.
23: Our family has experienced ongoing concerns surrounding bullying and the responses to it. Over time, it's become clear that it wasn't just affecting our child or our family. It was affecting other children and other families.
24: What was the school board or the school telling you?
23: Essentially, we've heard many things as to boys will be boys. We've had emails and concerns ignored. We've been swept under the rug, and we were told that as parents and our child who attends the school, we need to come up with a solution in order to make them feel safe.
22: Meantime, what was once seen as a fad or smoking cessation aid has now become a mainstream product. But disposable vape products are now clogging local landfills, creating an environmental and safety problem with few options for municipalities. Mike spoke with Phil Wong, the operations director in health protection with Wellington Dufferin Guelph Public Health.
25: What we're seeing, though, is that, and we're connecting with some of the local landfills and waste management sites, that there actually is no real proper way to dispose of them. What's actually happening is it's likely ending up in the landfill for residential garbage. So folks are just putting it in their garbage can. And with the batteries inside, obviously, this leaches into the floor, into the ground, and potentially impacts the environment. There are probably thousands right now, as our estimates, that are just ending up in the landfill.
22: And finally, an amazing Kitchener teen is giving back to kids like her who have faced medical challenges in their young lives. Mike had a conversation with Madison Letizzi, who's raising money for the Make-A-Wish Foundation through her annual ice cream breakfast event.
26: I have scoliosis and muscular dystrophy. 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And after my 7th out of 8 spinal surgeries, I decided I wanted to give back, and help grant wishes for children so they can feel the joy that I felt. And so I actually took my favorite part of my wish trip and made it into my fundraiser. And my favorite part was having ice cream for breakfast.
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7: 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Starting in town, there's a lovely sunny start to your Saturday. We've got no reports of any incidents or collisions throughout all of Kitchener, Waterloo, and Cambridge. Taking a look at our area highways, they're moving up to speed this hour as well. Highway 7 between Kitchener and Guelph is clear. On Highway 85, traffic is moving well, going out to St. Jacobs and Elmira and coming back into Kitchener. On the 401, if you're on the eastbound side, roads are up to speed, heading out of Woodstock and into the region and continuing east all the way into Milton and Mississauga. On the westbound side, roads are incident-free from Mississauga into Milton and continuing into the region and all the way out to Woodstock. If you spot traffic problems, call us hands-free at star 401. If you've got mold in your home, get rid of it for good with Ontario Mold Specialists. 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Now, the latest from 570 meteorologist Carl Lamb.
1: It is going to be a warm, long weekend all across the region. So sun and cloud today and 22 degrees. We will have rain showers and a few isolated thunderstorms to deal with all the way through the afternoon. And it will be breezy out there with a southerly wind. Then for tonight, down to a low of 12 degrees as we clear out the sky. For tomorrow, sunny and 24. It's going to be a beautiful day, but warmer tomorrow night with a low of 15. Then Monday, sunny and 29 will feel like 33. Your high for today is 22.
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25: 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He was a New Democrat. Obviously, you can bridge certain elements.
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14: 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Andre Bolduc is the immediate past chair.
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15: About 80% of filings are consumer proposals, so people try to work out a plan with their creditors as opposed to just cashing in their chips, if you will. 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
27: Good morning. It is Saturday, May the 16th. I'm Marshall Crocker. Here's what's making news this hour. Prime Minister Carney and Alberta Premier Danielle Smith have announced new details on a carbon pricing scheme and pipeline project amid buzz around Alberta separatism. Hate-motivated graffiti on a Waterloo residential building now has local police investigating.
29: The OPP want drivers not to forget road safety. They're promising targeted enforcement for speeding, impaired, and distracted driving.
30: While auto theft claim costs are down, the auto-related claims remain at near-record levels. We examine the top 10 costliest cities for auto theft claims.
0: The Panthers' bats woke up in Hamilton. The Blue Jays let a game slip away in Detroit, and Canada looked to remain undefeated at the World Hockey Championship. Sports at 45.
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2: 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Starting in town, the sun is out to start your weekend, and there are no reports of any incidents or collisions throughout the region this morning. And taking a look on our area highways, they're all moving up to speed as well. Traffic is moving incident-free on the expressway, and Highway 7 between Kitchener and Guelph is clear. Traffic on Highway 7 and 8 is moving well from Kitchener to New Hamburg, and on Highway 85, traffic is moving as usual, heading out to St. Jacobs and Elmira and coming back into Kitchener. If you're on the 401's eastbound side, roads are up to speed, heading out of Woodstock and into the region, and continuing east out into Milton and into Mississauga. If you're on the westbound side, roads are incident-free from Mississauga into Milton and continuing all the way into the region and out to Woodstock. If you spot traffic problems, call us hands-free at *401. 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Now the latest from 570 meteorologist Carl Lamb.
1: A warmer day across the region with temperatures getting up to 22 degrees with a mix of sun and cloud. Now, there will be some rain showers to deal with and a few isolated thunderstorms as we go through the morning and into the early afternoon. And the southerly wind around 20 to 30 kilometers per hour. Gusts could be upwards of 40 at times. And then for tonight, we'll clear the sky out down to a low of 12 degrees. Your high for today is 22.
27: And outside the 570 News Radio studio at the Boardwalk in Kitchener, still 9 degrees with bright and cloudy skies. We'll have another check of traffic and weather together in less than 10 minutes. 570 News Time, 7:32. Prime Minister Mark Carney and Alberta Premier Danielle Smith have agreed on a new carbon pricing scheme and a pipeline to the West Coast. That pricing structure would fix the carbon cost in Alberta at $140 per ton by 2040, down from the minimum national scheduled price of $170 per ton by 2030. When asked about criticism from environmental groups who see the pipeline and carbon pricing deal as bulldozing environmental protections, Carney says both governments remain committed to a net zero 2050. He says the deal more than compensates for the emissions generated by oil drilling and shipping from the oil sands. And a hate-motivated graffiti drawn in Waterloo has led to a police investigation. Friday morning around 6:25, police received reports of a graffiti drawn on a residential building on Columbia Street West near Batavia Place. The graffiti was said to include hate-motivated writing. The investigation around the writing is still ongoing and no suspect descriptions have yet been posted. If you have any information, call regional police or provide an anonymous tip to Crime Stoppers. U.S. President Trump is back in the States following his three-day trip to China that started with the red carpet and ended with a visit to the Communist Party headquarters. ABC's senior political correspondent Rachel Scott tells us what his state visit accomplished.
3: President Trump hoped to persuade Xi to pressure China's ally Iran to reopen the Strait of Hormuz as Americans grapple with soaring gas prices.
4: We feel very similar, right? We want that to end. And we don't want them to have a nuclear weapon. We want the straits open.
3: But Xi made no promise to intervene in the war Trump launched. China's foreign ministry calling it a war that should not have happened.
27: You're listening to 570 News Radio, all news weekend mornings. OPP are stepping up enforcement on highways across the province for Canada Road Safety Week. The annual campaign aligns with the busy Victoria Day long weekend. 570's Kevin Meisner reports.
5: The OPP say the leading factors behind most crashes on provincial highways come down to the same things: speeding, impaired, and distracted driving. As Road Safety Week begins, provincial police are promising what they call robust, targeted enforcement and education. Sam here near the 401 in Victoria Park says some drivers seem to think it's a competition out here.
20: People just have to get ahead, even a car length or two, and just riding up your butt and going around you and just...
5: Impatient, aggressive drivers.
20: I guess, yes. When you see them at the next light, what's the point?
5: And Brandon says we all have the same goal.
21: Right, exactly. So we're all trying to get home safely, right?
5: Last year, 344 people were killed in crashes on OPP-patrolled roads and highways. The Victoria Day long weekend is one of the busiest on the roads, and it kicks off the summer driving season. Near the 401 in Victoria Park, I'm Kevin Meisner.
27: New auto theft numbers are out from Canada's Insurance Bureau. 570's John Leatherby has the details.
30: Of notable spots on the top 10, Hamilton has moved from 9th to 5th from 2017 to 2025. Just over $6 million in claims from data 8 years ago. That's now nearly $19.5 million last year, up 220%. Vaughan, a hotbed of vehicle theft, has actually dropped in claims 3 spots from 4th to 7th. Max Waugh is the Vice President of Strategies with the Insurance Bureau of Canada.
6: In terms of historical level, it's 97% higher in terms of auto theft related claims, and staggering 33% since 2017.
30: The IBC's Amanda Dean adds, while they applaud the efforts of provincial and municipal governments, law enforcement and insurance in helping to curb the auto theft crisis, there's still more work to be done by all stakeholders. I'm John Leatherby.
27: Well, some GO Transit track work may cause a fuss, so if you're headed to Toronto, you'll need to take a bus. There will be no GO Transit rail service on the Kitchener line from this morning through to end of service on Monday. This will be done to make track improvements as part of the new GO expansion project, meant to create more frequent GO service from Kitchener GO to Union. Those looking to head to the 6 can use GO replacement buses that will run at major stops along the Kitchener line, excluding Moulton, Etobicoke North, Weston, Mount Dennis, and Bloor GO. Again, those stations will not be on the line. All other stations on the line will be operating, and then replacement buses can connect commuters to Highway 407 bus terminal, where TTC Line 1 will take you all the way to Union. Changes are coming to an iconic cinema in Uptown Waterloo. Princess Cinemas has announced that the Twins will be undergoing a makeover. Each cinema will close one at a time starting later this month. They're calling the renovations long-awaited, and that the upgrades will include brand new seating with more legroom and bigger movie screens. The rejuvenation work is part of the Princess's larger anniversary, as it's been more than 40 years since the original cinema first opened. The Twin Cinemas then started operating around the block on King Street and officially started screening movies in 2005. And they triumphed on the ice, so the victory parade will feel very nice. The Cambridge Redhawks victory celebrations will take place today from 3 to 6 p.m. The new GOJHL champions took home their first Sutherland Cup in team history earlier this month on May 2nd. If you want to meet the champions or get an autograph from your favorite Cambridge Redhawks, head to Galt Arena Gardens in Cambridge at 3 o'clock. The parade's expected to take roughly 35 minutes and will end at Cambridge City Hall, where festivities will continue. Parking for the event will be available at the city's Beverly Street parking lot. And finally, the Kitchener Panthers played the perfect bounce-back game Friday night in Hamilton as they look to follow up a season-opening loss in Toronto. Starting pitcher for the Panthers, Evan Elliott, he was strong early, but allowed 2 runs off a single from Hamilton's Jaden Brown in the second. But Elliott got out of the jam, and the Kitchener bullpen would pitch the next 6 innings without allowing any runs. On the flip side, the Panthers' offense got to work with an RBI double in the 4th, 5th, and 7th innings, opening up their lead to a 6-2 advantage. They'd exchange runs late, and Bowen Cologne would finish it off as the Kitchener Panthers pick up their first win of the season, 7-4 over Hamilton. The Panthers now look to head to their home opener Sunday against the Barnstormers. First pitch at 2.05 p.m. at Jack Couch Park. Coming up in 60 seconds, a check of gas prices, 570 News Time, 7:38.
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27: 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Roger McKnight of Enpro says the price dropped 1 cent at midnight to $1.88.9 cents a liter at most stations. Coming up in 60 seconds, traffic and weather, 570 News Time, 7:40.
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0: 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Now the latest from 570 meteorologist Carl Lamb.
1: Sun and cloud today across the region with a high of 22 degrees. We will have some rain showers and some thunderstorms to also contend with as well. There will be a southerly wind around 20 to 30 kilometers per hour. Gusts could be upwards of 40. And then for tonight, partly cloudy with a low of 12. And then for tomorrow, sunshine. And it's just a beautiful day with a high of 24, but more cloud comes in tomorrow night with a low of 15. Your high for today is 22.
2: Outside the 570 News Radio studio, it is 9 degrees with bright sunny skies. We'll have another check of traffic and weather together in less than 10 minutes. A convicted sex abuser and former SNC-Lavalin CEO have both been stripped of their appointments to the Order of Canada. Peter Daglish is a humanitarian worker originally who founded the charity Street Kids International. Named a member of the Order in Canada in 2016, 3 years later he was convicted of sexually abusing two boys aged 11 and 14 in Nepal. He denied any wrongdoing. The other man, Jacques Lemaire, was once president of SNC-Lavalin, was found guilty of corruption last year, and was stripped of his engineering license after being made an officer of the Order of Canada in 2005. The Order of Canada is the country's highest civilian honor. Coming up in 60 seconds, sports and your other top headlines, 570 News Time, 743.
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2: 9 degrees with sunny skies at the Boardwalk in Kitchener. I'm Marshall Crocker. Here's what's making news right now. A new carbon pricing scheme announced by Alberta's Premier and Prime Minister Carney expected to have a sizable impact on the province's economic outlook. And graffiti found on a building in Waterloo is now being investigated as it contained, quote, hate-motivated writing. Coming up after sports, we'll take a look back at some top moments and highlights from the Mike Farwell Show this past week. Five 570 News Time, 7:45. Time for sports, brought to you by J.J. Evison.
7: The Kitchener Panthers broke through offensively Friday night as they handed Hamilton a 7-4 loss behind strong pitching and aggressive base running. Up next for the Panthers, Chatham Kent visits town Sunday afternoon for Kitchener's home opener, 2 o'clock from Jack Couch Park. In the major leagues, Andrés Giménez drove in both Toronto runs Friday night, but the Blue Jays still slipped to their 8th loss in 11 games with a 3-2 defeat to Detroit. Game 2 from Motor City goes at 1:10 this afternoon on 570 News Radio. Moving to the ice at the World Hockey Championship, Team Canada passed its first big test Friday, holding off Sweden 5-3 to kick off the tournament on a winning note. Canada meet Italy this morning at 10:20. Happening tonight, Game 2 in the best of 5 series between the Toronto Marlies and Cleveland Monsters in the AHL's North Division Finals. Toronto lead 1-0, puck drop at 7 in Cleveland, and the Bell Center expected to be electric as the Canadians look to eliminate the Sabres and book a date with Carolina in the Eastern Conference Final. It's an elimination game, puck drop at 8. To the hardwood, Brittany Sykes dropped 27 points Friday night, but the Toronto Tempo fell just short in a comeback bid against Los Angeles, losing 99-95. In the NBA, Cade Cunningham knocked down 5 threes as Detroit dominated the Cavaliers to set up a winner-take-all Game 7 on Sunday, and San Antonio's young stars shone again Friday, Victor Wembanyama, Stephon Castle, helping send the Spurs to the Western Conference Final with a 139-109 dismantling of Minnesota. From the Sports Center, I'm J.J. Evison.
8: Tonight, here we go again. A huge Game 6 in the Stanley Cup playoffs. Montreal's offense erupted in Game 5.
9: His first playoff goal!
8: 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Now they're back.

0: in their own building, one win from advancing, and securing a place in the conference final.
1: What a moment that must be. What a series it's been.
0: You just have to watch the Stanley Cup playoffs. 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
4: I'm Matt Hutchison with some highlights from the Mike Farwell Show this week. Earlier this month, a group of Cambridge parents held a rally in front of William G. Davis Public School in Preston. They're trying to raise awareness about bullying and what they see as a lack of action by the Waterloo Region District Public School Board. Mike spoke with Kim Williams, a concerned parent and co-organizer of Words Matter Day.
5: Our family has experienced ongoing concerns surrounding bullying and the responses to it. Over time, it's become clear that it wasn't just affecting our child or our family. It was affecting other children and other families.
6: What was the school board or the school telling you?
5: Essentially, we've heard many things as to boys will be boys. We've had emails and concerns ignored. We've been swept under the rug. And we were told that as parents and our child who attends the school, we need to come up with a solution in order to make them feel safe.
4: Meantime, what was once seen as a fad or smoking cessation aid has now become a mainstream product. But disposable vape products are now clogging local landfills, creating an environmental and safety problem with few options for municipalities. Mike spoke with Phil Wong, the operations director in health protection with Wellington Dufferin Guelph Public Health.
7: What we're seeing, though, is that, and we're connecting with some of the local landfills and waste management sites, that there actually is no real proper way to dispose of them. What's actually happening is it's likely ending up in the landfill for residential garbage. So folks are just putting it in their garbage can. And with the batteries inside, obviously, this leaches into the floor, into the ground, and potentially impacts the environment. There are probably thousands right now, as our estimates, that are just ending up in the landfill.
4: And finally, an amazing Kitchener teen is giving back to kids like her who have faced medical challenges in their young lives. Mike had a conversation with Madison Letizzi, who's raising money for the Make-A-Wish Foundation through her annual ice cream breakfast event.
8: I have scoliosis and muscular dystrophy. When I was very young, I think 2015, we heard about Make-A-Wish, and it was a very hard time in my life, and Make-A-Wish was able to grant my wish to go to my favorite theme park in Florida to meet Anna and Elsa. And after my 7th out of 8 spinal surgeries, I decided I wanted to give back and help grant wishes for children so they can feel the joy that I felt. And so I actually took my favorite part of my wish trip and made it into my fundraiser, and my favorite part was having ice cream for breakfast.
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15: This update is brought to you by Learners. starting in town, the sun is out to start your weekend, and there are no reports of any incidents across Kitchener, Waterloo, or Cambridge to start the morning. Moving on to our area highways, you can expect the same as they're all moving up to speed. Traffic is incident-free on the expressway, and the same on Highway 7 between Kitchener and Guelph. On the 401, if you're on the eastbound side, roads are up to speed heading out of Woodstock and into the region and continuing east into Milton and Mississauga. On the westbound side, roads are problem-free from Mississauga into Milton and continuing west all the way through the region and out to Woodstock. If you spot traffic problems, call us hands-free at *401. 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Now the latest from 570 meteorologist Carl Lamb.
16: It is going to be a warm, long weekend all across the region. So sun and cloud today and 22 degrees. We will have rain showers and a few isolated thunderstorms to deal with all the way through the afternoon. And it will be breezy out there with a southerly wind. Then for tonight, down to a low of 12 degrees as we clear out the sky. For tomorrow, sunny and 24. It's going to be a beautiful day, but warmer tomorrow night with a low of 15. Then Monday, sunny and 29 will feel like 33. Your high for today is 22.
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21: As Prime Minister Mark Carney floated the idea of privatizing airports and even Canada's seaports, some are asking whether this is a shift in the right direction or just political opportunism. 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
7: 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He was a New Democrat. Obviously, you can bridge certain elements.
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28: Mike Apple. The country's fast food market is set to get even more crowded with the return of Dunkin' Donuts. Dunkin' closed its last Canadian location back in 2018 after a 40-year run, but will make its return later this year under new ownership, now controlled by Inspire Brands of the U.S., partnering with Foodtastic, which already operates Second Cup and Milestones restaurants. Peter Mamas is the president and CEO of Foodtastic and says the Dunkin' brand has seen a makeover in products and marketing.
0: So Dunkin' got sold to Inspire, which is one of the largest restaurant companies, and they rejuvenized the whole brand. They made it a lot younger, a lot cooler. They introduced a lot of different beverages, iced coffees, refreshers, protein drinks. And with that, they also launched a great marketing campaign, making the whole brand younger with Matt Damon and Ben Affleck and Sabrina Carpenter. So we're actually going to bring that whole new brand into Canada.
28: And while consumers may at first draw comparisons with Canadian market leader Tim Hortons, Mama says that Dunkin' is now very different.
0: What's really put them above what we have currently available here in that category is all their drinks. And, I found out actually through my daughter. She went to school in Boston and, she goes to me, Dad, you got to come here and try Dunkin' and bring it to Canada. So when we would go visit, I would try one by one, and I just fell in love with the concepts.
28: The company is looking at opening hundreds of Dunkin' locations.
0: We're looking at late 26. Early 27 for the first few to open. We're targeting the GTA and the Montreal areas. And you figure in about 12 months from now, we'll have a run rate of about one opening every single week.
28: That's Peter Mamas, the president and CEO of Foodtastic. With your weekend business report, I'm Mike Eppel.
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29: Good morning. It is Saturday, May the 16th. I'm Marshall Crocker. Here's what's making news this hour. Alberta and Ottawa's governments have announced their new scheme for carbon pricing in Alberta, complete with plans for a new West Coast pipeline by 2027. Graffiti on a residence in Waterloo yesterday morning was said to contain hate-motivated writing and is now being investigated by police.
30: It sure sounds like no mercy for speeding, impaired, and distracted driving. It's Road Safety Week in Ontario, and the OPP are promising what they call robust, targeted enforcement.
31: The largest jump in auto theft claim cost over the past 8 years? We bring you the Insurance Bureau of Canada's top 10 list, showing some staggering increases.
32: 3RBI from Zane Scansy helped the Kitchener Panthers get a win. The Blue Jays walked off in Detroit, and Canada meet Italy at the World Hockey Championships this morning. Sports at 15.
29: 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Here's Zach Zettel.
33: 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Starting in town, traffic is moving up to speed, and there are no reports of any incidents or collisions throughout Kitchener, Waterloo, or Cambridge this morning. Moving on to our area highways, they're moving up to speed as well. Traffic is incident-free on the expressway, and you can expect the same on Highway 7 between Kitchener and Guelph. And traffic on Highway 78 is moving well from Kitchener to New Hamburg. On Highway 85, traffic is up to speed, heading out to St. Jacobs and Elmira, and coming back into Kitchener. Now on the 401, if you're headed eastbound, roads are up to speed heading out of Woodstock and into the region and continuing east out into Milton and Mississauga. If you're on the westbound side, roads are incident-free from Mississauga into Milton and continuing all the way through the region and out to Woodstock. If you spot traffic problems, call us hands-free at *401. Looking to create a new garden or fill in an empty space? Check out Belgian Nursery's Perennial Center to find thousands of plants for sunny or shady gardens. Belgian Nursery, Highway 7, just east of Breslau. Now, the latest from 570 meteorologist Carl Lamb.
1: Your high for today is 22 degrees with sun and cloud, but also rain showers and a few thunderstorms in the mix as well. And then tonight, we're down to a low of 12 degrees. We will have a southerly wind throughout the day. Then for tomorrow, just stunning. 24 with sunshine, and then very warm tomorrow night with a low of just 15 as clouds return. And then for Monday, it's mostly sunny but humid. 29 will feel like 33, so we're back into that summer-like weather to close out the long weekend. Your high for today is 22.
29: Outside our 570 News Radio studio at the Boardwalk in Kitchener, we're up to 12 degrees still with bright sunny skies to start your Saturday. We'll have another check of traffic and weather together in less than 10 minutes. 570 News time, 8:03. Alberta and Ottawa's governments have announced a new scheme for carbon emissions pricing in Alberta and a commitment from Prime Minister Mark Carney to declare the pipeline as being in the national interest by October of this year. Premier Danielle Smith says the move is good for Alberta and should send a message to those still wanting the province to separate from the rest of Canada.
6: I think that we have a pretty good deal that we're going to be able to celebrate. I think this will go a long way towards demonstrating that the new Prime Minister approaches the issue of cooperative federalism in a very different way than the previous Prime Minister has for the last 10 years. Now, it may not be the deciding factor for everyone, but it's going to, I believe, convince a few more people that Canada's worth fighting for and it's worth working towards.
29: Carney and Smith say the implementation plan shows Alberta and Canada are serious about supporting and expanding the energy sector. And back here in Waterloo, hateful graffiti on a residential building in Waterloo is now being investigated by police. Early Friday around 6:25 a.m., police received a report of a graffiti drawn on a building at Columbia Street West near Batavia Place. The graffiti included what police call hate-motivated writing. The investigation is still ongoing and no suspects as to who wrote the message have yet been made available. So if you have any information, contact local police or Waterloo Crime Stoppers. And check your travel details for this weekend if you're heading to sports, concerts, or anything else in Toronto. There will be no Kitchener Line GO Rail service between this morning and the end of service schedule on Monday. The closure is to accommodate track improvements towards the new GO expansion project meant to increase service on the Kitchener Line. GO replacement buses will continue to run at Kitchener, Guelph, Acton, Georgetown, Mount Pleasant, Brampton, and Bramley GO. Replacement buses will also connect to Highway 407 bus terminal, which will allow commuters to catch TTC Line 1 to get the rest of the way to Union. OPP are paying extra attention to distracted, impaired, or speeding drivers and those not buckled up as it's Road Safety Week. 570's Kevin Meisner has more on the enforcement plan for the Victoria Day long weekend.
9: OPP officers are always on the lookout for bad and dangerous drivers, but it sure sounds as though they'll be showing no mercy with what they call robust, targeted enforcement during Road Safety Week. Here near the 401 in Victoria Park, Brandon says there seem to be too many impatient, inattentive, and selfish drivers.
10: A lot of people driving aggressively, not paying attention, and trying to pass other people that they shouldn't be passing, or not even using their blinkers at all when they pass, right?
9: Bradley just wants everyone to slow it down and give him some space.
11: Speeding. I'm driving for the last 40 years, so stay back, you know. It's not dangerous, you know. Aggressive driving, that's it.
9: Last year, 344 people were killed in crashes on OPP-patrolled roads and highways. At the 401 in Victoria Park, I'm Kevin Meisner.
29: The number of auto thefts might be down, but they remain well above historic levels, and it continues to be a very costly crime. 570's John Leatherby joins us with new insurance data.
31: The dubious distinction for largest jump in auto theft claims going to Bowmanville Clarington. In 2017, just $201,000 in claims filed for a stolen vehicle. That number jumping to $2.7 million last year. It's a 1,280% increase. Max Y is the VP of Strategies with the Insurance Bureau of Canada. He says all levels of government need to work together to make changes to legislation.
12: That includes improving the oversight of how the vehicle export system works,
7: Right now, there's a loophole making it easy for people to ship cars outside the country.
31: The top three costliest cities in the province for vehicle claims remaining unchanged: Toronto, Brampton, and Mississauga. The bright spot in all of this, auto theft in Ontario was $485 million last year. That is down from $723 million the year before. I'm John Leatherby.
29: 570 News Time, 8:06. It's a bit of a reboot for Princess Twin Cinemas. The iconic twin movie theater on King Street is getting some major renovations this spring. It starts this month as each Uptown Cinema will be closed one at a time for upgrades. Those will include comfier seats, a new seating layout with more legroom, and bigger screens. The changes are coming for summer of 2026, although there's no exact timeline for the completion. The Twin Cinemas first started showing movies in 2005, while the original Princess began operating more than 40 years ago in 1985. Galt Arena Gardens saw the final moment of the Cambridge Redhawks season, so only fitting it'll serve as the beginning of their championship parade today. The new GOJHL champion Cambridge Redhawks are inviting you to their celebratory events today. The fun begins at 3 p.m. with a 35-minute parade from Galt Arena Gardens to Cambridge City Hall, where the event will continue until 6. Championship hero Kyler Morgan and the rest of the team will be in attendance to congratulate or even receive a signed autograph from. Again, the event will run from 3 to 6 p.m. today, and parking in Cambridge will be available at the Beverly Street parking lot. And finally, the Kitchener Panthers' prowl continued last night as they played their second game of the new Canadian Baseball League campaign. They faced the Hamilton Cardinals on the road at Bernie Arbour Memorial Stadium, and the Cardinals struck first with Jaden Brown singling home two runs. But the Cardinals' elite pitching duo of Owen Boone and Frances Adames couldn't hold the Kitchener offense as Scancy, Kiefer, and Fuji sent runners home for a 6-2 lead. Kitchener dominated the hits column 12-5 en route to a 7-4 victory, their first of the new season. Ilian Serrato was classified as the winning pitcher, and reliever Bowen Cologne would seal the Panthers' victory. Your Kitchener Panthers will now head back home as they get ready for their home opener versus Chatham-Kent on Sunday. First pitch at Kitchener's Jack Couch Park will go at 2:05 p.m. Coming up in 60 seconds, a check of gas prices, 570 News Time, 8:08.
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29: 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Roger McKnight of Enpro says the price dropped 1 cent at midnight to $1.88.9 a liter at most stations. Coming up in 60 seconds, traffic and weather together, 570 News Time, 8:10.
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33: This update is brought to you by Colonial Acres on Victoria. Starting in town, traffic is moving up to speed, and there are no reports of any incidents or collisions throughout Kitchener, Waterloo, or Cambridge this morning. Moving on to our area highways, they're moving up to speed as well. Highway 85 traffic is moving up to speed, heading out of St. Jacobs and into Elmira and coming back into Kitchener. And you can expect the same on the expressway. Highway 7 roads between Kitchener and Guelph are clear, and traffic on Highway 78 is moving well from Kitchener to New Hamburg. On to the 401, if you're on the eastbound side, roads are clear leaving Woodstock and stay clear as you move into the region and continue east into Milton and Mississauga. On the westbound side, traffic is moving up to speed from Mississauga into Milton and continuing all the way into the region and out to Woodstock. If you spot traffic problems, call us hands-free at Star 401. 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Now, the latest from 570 meteorologist Carl Lamb.
1: It's a mix of sun and cloud across Cambridge, Kitchener, and Waterloo today, with some of those rain showers and a few isolated thunderstorms this morning into the afternoon. 22 is the high for today, a southerly wind around 20 to 30 kilometers per hour. Gusts are a little stronger than that, and then we're down to a low of 12 for tonight with partly cloudy conditions. For tomorrow, it's sunny and beautiful with a high of 24 degrees. We'll have a little more cloud for tomorrow night with a low of 15. Your high for today is 22.
29: Outside our studio at the Boardwalk in Kitchener, it is 12 degrees with bright and sunny skies. We'll have another check of traffic and weather together in less than 10 minutes. Two whales in need of relocation are headed to Spain rather than Nova Scotia. The Whale Sanctuary Project says that the French government has decided to send killer whales Wiki and her son Kijo to a zoo in Spain off the west coast of Africa. It marks a major setback for the nonprofit group in Nova Scotia, which announced its plans to build a 40-hectare enclosure near Wine Harbor more than 6 years ago. In December, the French minister responsible for the move said the planned facility in Nova Scotia was the preferred site for relocating the whales. Coming up in 60 seconds, sports and your top headlines, 570 News Time, 8:13.
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29: It's 12 degrees with sunny skies at the Boardwalk in Kitchener. I'm Marshall Crocker. Here's what's making news right now. A new fixed carbon pricing scheme announced between Alberta and the federal government as Alberta continues to table separatism considerations. And a graffiti with hate-motivated writing found on a building in Waterloo. Police are investigating and still have yet to name a suspect. Coming up after sports, we'll take a look at some of the top moments and highlights from the Mike Farwell Show this past week. Five 70 News Time, 8:15. Time for sports. Take it away, J.J. Evison.
32: The Kitchener Panthers broke through offensively Friday night as they handed Hamilton a 7-4 loss behind strong pitching and aggressive base running. Up next for the Panthers, Chatham Kent visits town Sunday afternoon for Kitchener's home opener, 2 o'clock from Jack Couch Park. In the major leagues, Andrés Giménez drove in both Toronto runs Friday night, but the Blue Jays still slipped to their eighth loss in 11 games with a 3-2 defeat to Detroit. Game 2 from Motor City goes at 1:10 this afternoon on 570 News Radio. Moving to the ice at the World Hockey Championship, Team Canada passed its first big test Friday, holding off Sweden 5-3 to kick off the tournament on a winning note. Canada meet Italy this morning at 10:20. Happening tonight, Game 2 in the best-of-five series between the Toronto Marlies and Cleveland Monsters in the AHL's North Division Division Finals. Toronto lead 1-0. Puck drop at 7 in Cleveland. And the Bell Center expected to be electric as the Canadians look to eliminate the Sabres and book a date with Carolina in the Eastern Conference Final. It's an elimination game. Puck drop at 8. To the hardwood, Brittany Sykes dropped 27 points Friday night, but the Toronto Tempo fell just short in a comeback bid against Los Angeles, losing 99-95. In the NBA, Cade Cunningham knocked down 5 threes as Detroit dominated the Cavaliers to set up a winner-take-all Game 7 on Sunday. And San Antonio's young stars shone again Friday, Victor Wembanyama, Stephon Castle, helping send the Spurs to the Western Conference Final with a 139-109 dismantling of Minnesota. From the Sports Center, I'm J.J. Everson.
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23: I'm Matt Hutchison with some highlights from the Mike Farwell Show this week. Earlier this month, a group of Cambridge parents held a rally in front of William G. Davis Public School in Preston. They're trying to raise awareness about bullying and what they see as a lack of action by the Waterloo Region District Public School Board. Mike spoke with Kim Williams, a concerned parent and co-organizer of Words Matter Day.
24: Our family has experienced ongoing concerns surrounding bullying and the responses to it. Over time, it's become clear that it wasn't just affecting our child or our family. It was affecting other children and other families.
25: What was the school board or the school telling you?
24: Essentially, we've heard many things as to boys will be boys. We've had emails and concerns ignored. We've been swept under the rug, and we were told that as parents and our child who attends the school, we need to come up with a solution in order to make them feel safe.
23: Meantime, what was once seen as a fad or smoking cessation aid has now become a mainstream product. But disposable vape products are now clogging local landfills, creating an environmental and safety problem with few options for municipalities. Mike spoke with Phil Wong, the operations director in health protection with Wellington Dufferin Guelph Public Health.
26: What we're seeing, though, is that, and we're and connecting with some of the local landfills and waste management sites, that there actually is no real proper way to dispose of them. What's actually happening is it's likely ending up in the landfill for residential garbage. So folks are just putting it in their garbage can. And with the batteries inside, obviously, this leaches into the floor, into the ground, and potentially impacts the environment. There are probably thousands right now, as our estimates, that are just ending up in the landfill.
23: And finally, an amazing Kitchener teen is giving back to kids like her who have faced medical challenges in their young lives. Mike had a conversation with Madison Letizzi, who's raising money for the Make-A-Wish Foundation through her annual ice cream breakfast event.
27: I have scoliosis and muscular dystrophy. When I was very young, I think 2015, we heard about Make-A-Wish, and it was a very hard time in my life, and Make-A-Wish was able to grant my wish to go to my favorite theme park in Florida to meet Anna and Elsa. And after my 7th out of 8 spinal surgeries, I decided I wanted to give back and help grant wishes for children so they can feel the joy that I felt. And so I actually took my favorite part of my wish trip and made it into my fundraiser, and my favorite part was having ice cream for breakfast.
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7: 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Starting in town, traffic is moving up to speed to start the weekend, and there are no reports of any incidents or collisions around the region this morning. Moving on to our area highways, they're all moving up to speed as well. Highway 85 traffic is moving up to speed heading out to St. Jacobs and Elmira and coming back into Kitchener. On the 401, if you're on the eastbound side, roads are clear leaving Woodstock and stay clear as you move into the region and continue east into Milton and out to Mississauga. On the westbound side, traffic is moving up to speed from Mississauga into Milton and continuing all the way into the region and out to Woodstock. If you spot traffic problems, call us hands free at Star 401. 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Now, the latest from 570 meteorologist Carl Lamb.
9: It is going to be a warm, long weekend all across the region. So sun and cloud today and 22 degrees. We will have rain showers and a few isolated thunderstorms to deal with all the way through the afternoon. And it will be breezy out there with a southerly wind. Then for tonight, down to a low of 12 degrees as we clear out the sky. For tomorrow, sunny and 24. It's going to be a beautiful day, but warmer tomorrow night with a low of 15. Then Monday, sunny and 29 will feel like 33. Your high for today is 20.
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15: We're bringing the J. Ross Robertson Cup back to Kitchener.
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26: 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He was a New Democrat. 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
0: 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More players, more dates, more tennis than ever before. Tickets are on sale now, and getting there is easy. TTC Line 1 drops you at the heart of the action. 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
2: I'm Mike Apple. The country's fast food market is set to get even more crowded with the return of Dunkin' Donuts. Dunkin' closed its last Canadian location back in 2018 after a 40-year run, but will make its return later this year under new ownership, now controlled by Inspire Brands of the U.S., partnering with Foodtastic, which already operates Second Cup and Milestones restaurants. Peter Mamas is the president and CEO of Foodtastic and says the Dunkin' brand has seen a makeover in products and marketing.
3: So Dunkin' got sold to Inspire, which is one of the largest restaurant companies, and they rejuvenized the whole brand. They made it a lot younger, a lot cooler. They introduced a lot of different beverages, iced coffees, refreshers, protein drinks. And with that, they also launched a great marketing campaign, making the whole brand younger with Matt Damon and Ben Affleck and Sabrina Carpenter. So we're actually going to bring that whole new brand into Canada.
2: And while consumers may at first draw comparisons with Canadian market leader Tim Hortons, Mama says that Dunkin' is now very different.
3: What's really put them above what we have currently available here in that category is all their drinks. And, I found out actually through my daughter. She went to school in Boston and, she goes to me, Dad, you got to come here and try Dunkin' and bring it to Canada. So when we would go visit, I would try one by one, and I just fell in love with the concepts.
2: The company is looking at opening hundreds of Dunkin' locations.
3: We're looking late 26. Early 27 for the first few to open. We're targeting the GTA and the Montreal areas. And you figure in about 12 months from now, we'll have a run rate of about one opening every single week.
2: That's Peter Mamas, the president and CEO of Foodtastic. With your weekend business report, I'm Mike Apple.
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20: Good morning. It is Saturday, May the 16th. I'm Marshall Crocker. Here's what's making news this hour. Many eyes on Prime Minister Mark Carney and Alberta's political leaders as they consider construction of a new pipeline to the West Coast next year amid Alberta separatism rumors.
21: It's Road Safety Week in Ontario, and the OPP are promising what they call robust enforcement and education targeting speeders, impaired, and distracted drivers.
29: The Insurance Bureau of Canada releasing its top 10 costliest cities in Ontario for auto theft claims. One city in the GTHA has made a sizable jump.
20: Washington Panthers prowled Friday night as they look to grab their first win of the new Canadian Baseball League season in Hamilton.
1: The Panthers' bats woke up in Hamilton. The Blue Jays let a game slip away in Detroit, and Canada looked to remain undefeated at the World Hockey Championship. Sports at 45.
20: 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Time for Rogers Xfinity Internet traffic and weather together on the ones. Here's Zach Zettel.
7: 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Starting in town, traffic is moving up to speed to start the weekend, and there are no reports of any incidents or collisions throughout Kitchener, Waterloo, or Cambridge to start the morning. And moving on to our area highways, they're moving up to speed as well. Highway 85 traffic is moving well, heading out of St. Jacobs and Elmira and coming back into Kitchener. And you can expect the same on the expressway. Highway 7 roads between Kitchener and Guelph are clear, and traffic on Highway 78 is moving well from Kitchener to New Hamburg. On to the 401, if you're moving eastbound, roads are clear leaving Woodstock, and stay clear as you move into the region and continue east into Milton and out to Mississauga. If you're on the westbound side, traffic is moving up to speed from Mississauga into Milton and continuing all the way into the region and out to Woodstock. If you spot traffic problems, call us hands-free at *401. 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Now, the latest from 570 meteorologist Carl Lamb.
9: A warmer day across the region with temperatures getting up to 22 degrees with a mix of sun and cloud. Now, there will be some rain showers to deal with and a few isolated thunderstorms as we go through the morning and into the early afternoon. And the southerly wind around 20 to 30 kilometers per hour. Gusts could be upwards of 40 at times. And then for tonight, we'll clear the sky out down to a low of 12 degrees. Your high for today is 22.
20: Outside our studio at the Boardwalk in Kitchener, 12 degrees with cloudy and slightly sunny skies right in the middle. We'll have another check of traffic and weather together in less than 10 minutes. 570 News time, 8:32. Alberta and Ottawa leaders are looking at starting construction of a new bitumen pipeline to the West Coast in the fall of 2027. Prime Minister Mark Carney was asked whether or not he would invest in the pipeline with its dependence on the Pathways carbon capture project and looming separation sentiment in Alberta. Carney says Friday's agreement shows the country works.
11: The government of Canada, the government of Alberta coming together, challenging issues, but coming together with a common solution, a country with clear rules, predictable rules, carbon markets that's going to function, contracts for differences and other support and incentive mechanisms that are put in place, and it's moving forward.
20: Carney says if he were in the private sector, though he's not going to be again, he says those components draw interest in the project. Regional police are investigating a hate-motivated incident in Waterloo. Reports were made to Waterloo police at around 6:25 a.m. Friday morning of graffiti that included hate-motivated writing. The graphic was found on a residential building on Columbia Street West near Batavia Place. No suspect descriptions have been provided, and the investigation is still ongoing. So if you have any information on the case, you're encouraged to call local police or contact local Crime Stoppers. And if you're headed to the big city this Victoria Day weekend, you'll need to arrange alternative travel plans besides the GO train. From this morning until the end of service on Monday, all Kitchener Line GO Rail service will be suspended to accommodate major track upgrades. The track work is to make improvements that will bring more frequent Kitchener GO service as part of the new GO expansion project. During this time, there will be no GO trains between Kitchener GO and Union. GO replacement buses will run between Kitchener, Guelph, Acton, Georgetown, Mount Pleasant, Brampton, and Bramley GO. Replacement buses can connect travelers to Highway 407 bus terminal, where they can then take TTC Line 1 to get to Union. And the Victoria Day long weekend marks the unofficial start to summer driving season in the country, and the OPP are ramping up their efforts to crack down on unsafe drivers. 570's Kevin Meisner joins us with more.
13: The May long weekend is one of the busiest on the roads in Ontario. It also kicks off the summer road trip season. The OPP are promising what they call robust enforcement and education targeting speeders, impaired and distracted driving. Chris here near the 401 in Victoria Park welcomes a crackdown on aggressive driving.
14: Speeding 100%, tailgating, it's pretty bad. Like people 2 feet away from a car doing 120 kilometers an hour, that's pretty crazy. It doesn't matter about how new your car is, it's not going to stop in that length of time.
13: Sam tells me he's seen it all.
22: Yeah, dangerous driving, unsafe lane changes, some little bit of carelessness maybe.
13: Do you try to be safe yourself out there?
22: Yeah, I drive like an old lady.
13: Last year, 344 people were killed in crashes on OPP-patrolled highways. Just off the 401 at Victoria Park, I'm Kevin Meisner.
20: While the number of vehicle thefts are dropping, it's still a prevalent and costly crime. 570's John Leatherby joins us with some new insurance numbers.
29: The Insurance Bureau of Canada breaking this down in two categories. First, top 10 costliest cities in the province for auto theft claims. No change there in the top three, Toronto, Brampton, and Mississauga. Hamilton has seen the biggest jump in that category from 2017 through 2025, going from 9th to 5th, or a 220% increase. The other top 10 Ontario cities by increase in auto theft claims and the cost. And that's seen Bowmanville, Clarington soar 9 places to 1st, or a 1,280% increase. The IBC's Max Waugh says there needs to be changes to legislation to force car manufacturers to equip new vehicles with more than just that annoying car alarm.
12: By changing, providing amendments to Canada's motor vehicle safety standards so that we could have new standards that would align more with what we see at the international level.
29: And Raw also says there needs to be changes to legislation where thieves ship vehicles out of the country and then it's turned around and reported as a loss. I'm John Leatherby.
20: 570 News Time, now 8:36. A local landmark in Uptown Waterloo is getting a movie makeover for the summer. Princess Cinemas is celebrating just over 40 years since it opened the original theater. A lot has changed since then, including the opening of the Princess Twins Cinemas in the mid-2000s. And starting later this month, the Twins are getting an upgrade. Each Twin Cinema will close one at a time for renovations, which will include a new seating layout, a bigger screen, and more legroom. Despite the construction, the Princess says they'll be staying open for business. And it's expected to be the biggest hockey parade Cambridge has ever seen. Today from 3 to 6 p.m., the Galt Arena Gardens will play host to the championship parade for the GOJHL's Cambridge Redhawks. The Redhawks took home their first Sutherland Cup title in franchise history over the St. Mary's Lincolns at the beginning of May. The parade will make its way to Cambridge City Hall, where festivities will continue onwards until 6. The entire team will be present at the event, giving you a chance to congratulate the Redhawks in person and even take home some autographs. The parade is expected to take roughly 35 minutes, and parking will be available at the Beverly Street parking lot. We've got to be at your best to beat the best. And the Kitchener Panthers were up to task last night against elite pitcher Owen Boone and the Hamilton Cardinals. The Cardinals got on the board early with a pair of runs, but Kitchener started the charge back with a two-run double from Zane Skansky off Owen Boone. League veteran Boone pitched the first no-hitter in the league since 1977 last season against Kitchener, but the Panthers handled them well early on Friday. Petey Kiefer, Yosuke Fuji, and former Cardinal Josh Williams would add four more runs en route to an eventual 7-4 Kitchener victory. The Panthers now sit even at a 1-1 record as they head into their home opener. First pitch at Jack Couch Park against Chatham-Kent will go tomorrow at 2.05 p.m. Coming up in 60 seconds, a check of gas prices, 570 News Time, 8:38.
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20: 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Roger McKnight of Enpro says the price dropped 1 cent at midnight to $1.88.9 a liter at most stations. Coming up in 60 seconds, traffic and weather together, 570 News Time, 8:39.
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7: 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Starting in town, traffic is moving up to speed to start the weekend, and there are no reports of any collisions throughout Kitchener, Waterloo, or Cambridge to start the morning. Moving on to our area highways, they're all moving up to speed as well. Traffic is moving well on the expressway, and you can expect the same on Highway 85, going into St. Jacobs and Elmira and heading back into Kitchener. Highway 7 traffic is moving well between Kitchener and Guelph, and on Highway 78, traffic is moving problem-free into New Hamburg and back into the region. Now on the 401, if you're on the eastbound side, roads are clear, leaving Woodstock, and stay clear as you move into the region and continue east into Milton and out to Mississauga. If you're on the westbound side, traffic is moving up to speed from Mississauga into Milton and continuing all the way through the region and out to Woodstock. If you spot traffic problems, call us hands-free at Star 401. 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Now, the latest from 570 meteorologist Carl Lamb.
9: Sun and cloud today across the

0: ruling came in the case of a woman who was subjected to physical and emotional abuse by her husband during a 16-year marriage. The Woman's Legal Education and Action Fund applauded the decision, saying it acknowledges the unique harms and financial burdens faced by survivors. The organization was an intervener in the case, saying the newly recognized legal basis should make it easier for people, particularly those without a lawyer, to pursue claims in court. And the Immigration Department says it's working on improving its web portal to ensure foreign students applying for postgraduate work permits submit mandatory language tests. Diana Musina of the Canadian Press has more.
1: According to Immigration Department data, nearly 1,000 applications were rejected last year for language-related reasons. The department's application page doesn't have a dedicated option for uploading the required English or French language test, which has led to widespread confusion and rejected applications. The department says it has received more than 300,000 applications since the language test requirement was introduced and has not seen an overall increase in refusal rates. It still encourages those rejected to apply for reconsideration. Diana Musina, The Canadian Press.
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0: It's 12 degrees and partly cloudy at the boardwalk in Kitchener. I'm Marshall Crocker. Here's what's making news right now. Amid buzz around Alberta separatism, province leaders are now discussing a start to a 2026 new West Coast pipeline project with Mark Carney and the government in Ottawa. Investigation also continuing for graffiti on a Waterloo residential building that is said to include hate-motivated writing. Coming up after sports, we'll take a look back at some of the top moments from the Mike Farwell Show this past week. City News Time, 8:45. Time for sports. Take it away, J.J. Evison.
5: The Kitchener Panthers broke through offensively Friday night as they handed Hamilton a 7-4 loss behind strong pitching and aggressive base running. Up next for the Panthers, Chatham Kent visits town Sunday afternoon for Kitchener's home opener, 2 o'clock from Jack Couch Park. In the major leagues, Andrés Giménez drove in both Toronto runs Friday night, but the Blue Jays still slipped to their 8th loss in 11 games with a 3-2 defeat to Detroit. Game 2 from Motor City goes at 1:10 this afternoon on 570 News Radio. Moving to the ice at the World Hockey Championship, Team Canada passed its first big test Friday, holding off Sweden 5-3 to kick off the tournament on a winning note. Canada meet Italy this morning at 10:20. Happening tonight, Game 2 in the best of 5 series between the Toronto Marlies and Cleveland Monsters in the AHL's North Division Finals. Toronto lead 1-0, puck drop at 7 in Cleveland, and the Bell Center expected to be electric as the Canadians look to eliminate the Sabres and book a date with Carolina in the Eastern Conference Final. It's an elimination game, puck drop at 8. To the hardwood, Brittany Sykes dropped 27 points Friday night, but the Toronto Tempo fell just short in a comeback bid against Los Angeles, losing 99-95. In the NBA, Cade Cunningham knocked down 5 threes as Detroit dominated the Cavaliers to set up a winner-take-all Game 7 on Sunday, and San Antonio's young stars shone again Friday, Victor Wembanyama, Stephon Castle, helping send the Spurs to the Western Conference Final with a 139-109 dismantling of Minnesota. From the Sports Center, I'm J.J. Evison.
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2: I'm Matt Hutchison with some highlights from the Mike Farwell Show this week. Earlier this month, a group of Cambridge parents held a rally in front of William G. Davis Public School in Preston. They're trying to raise awareness about bullying and what they see as a lack of action by the Waterloo Region District Public School Board. Mike spoke with Kim Williams, a concerned parent and co-organizer of Words Matter Day.
3: Our family has experienced ongoing concerns surrounding bullying and the responses to it. Over time, it's become clear that it wasn't just affecting our child or our family. It was affecting other children and other families.
4: What was the school board or the school telling you?
3: Essentially, we've heard many things as to boys will be boys. We've had emails and concerns ignored. We've been swept under the rug, and we're told that as parents and our child who attends the school, we need to come up with a solution in order to make them feel safe.
2: Meantime, what was once seen as a fad or smoking cessation aid has now become a mainstream product. But disposable vape products are now clogging local landfills, creating an environmental and safety problem with few options for municipalities. Mike spoke with Phil Wong, the operations director in health protection with Wellington Dufferin Guelph Public Health.
5: What we're seeing, though, is that, and we're connecting with some of the local landfills and waste management sites, that there actually is no real proper way to dispose of them. What's actually happening is it's likely ending up in a landfill for residential garbage. So folks are just putting it in their garbage can. And with the batteries inside, obviously, this leaches into the floor, into the ground, and potentially impacts the environment. There are probably thousands right now, as our estimates, that are just ending up in the landfill.
2: And finally, an amazing Kitchener teen is giving back to kids like her who have faced medical challenges in their young lives. Mike had a conversation with Madison Latizzi, who's raising money for the Make-A-Wish Foundation through her annual ice cream breakfast event.
6: I have scoliosis and muscular dystrophy. When I was very young, I think 2015, we heard about Make-A-Wish, and it was a very hard time in my life, and Make-A-Wish was able to grant my wish to go to my favorite theme park in Florida to meet Anna and Elsa. And after my 7th out of 8 spinal surgeries, I decided I wanted to give back and help grant wishes for children so they can feel the joy that I felt. And so I actually took my favorite part of my wish trip and made it into my fundraiser, and my favorite part was having ice cream for breakfast.
2: More segments can be found online at kitchener.citynews.ca, and the Mike Farwell Show can be heard weekdays from 9 a.m. to 1 p.m. here on 570 News Radio.
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14: This update is brought to you by BDO. Starting in town, traffic is moving up to speed, and there are no reported collisions across the region this morning. Onto our area highways, traffic is moving up to speed as well. Traffic is moving as usual on the expressway with no delays, and you can expect the same on Highway 85 going into St. Jacobs and Elmira and heading back into Kitchener. Highway 7 traffic is moving well between Kitchener and Guelph on the 401. If you're moving eastbound, roads are clear leaving Woodstock, and stay clear as you move into the region and continue on into Milton and Mississauga. If you're on the westbound side, traffic is moving up to speed from Mississauga into Milton and continuing all the way into the region and out to Woodstock. If you spot traffic problems, call us hands-free at Star 401. 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Now, the latest from 570 meteorologist Carl Lamb.
0: It is going to be a warm, long weekend all across the region. So sun and cloud today and 22 degrees. We will have rain showers and a few isolated thunderstorms to deal with all the way through the afternoon. And it will be breezy out there with a southerly wind. Then for tonight, down to a low of 12 degrees as we clear out the sky. For tomorrow, sunny and 24. It's going to be a beautiful day, but warmer tomorrow night with a low of 15. Then Monday, sunny and 29 will feel like 33. Your high for today is 22.
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11: Bringing the J. Ross Robertson Cup back to Kitchener.
15: Your Kitchener Rangers are heading west, going head to head with the best teams in junior hockey. 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Now it's time to claim another.
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15: The 2026 Memorial Cup, presented by Kubota. The quest begins Friday, May 22nd. 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
16: As Prime Minister Mark Carney floated the idea of privatizing airports and even Canada's seaports, some are asking whether this is a shift in the right direction or just political opportunism. National Post columnist Michael Tobe joined Now You Know with Rob Snow this week to break down what's really behind the privatization talk.
17: This is a very conservative thing, like privatizing airports, privatizing, you know, even floating the idea. Maybe it's a trial balloon. I don't know. Privatizing container ports. That would be a very conservative thing.
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0: All right, the Whitecaps wrap up their Texas road trip tonight in Houston, looking to keep rolling after Wednesday's win over Dallas. Vancouver gets a boost with Andres Kubas back training, while Thomas Mueller could return to the starting 11, kickoff at 5:30. Moving to the Diamond, a rainout yesterday means it's a doubleheader today for the Vancouver Canadiens and Everett Aqua Sox. Game 1's first pitch flies shortly after 1 from Rogers Field at Nat Bailey Stadium. You can tune into the game on Sportsnet 650. In the major leagues, the Blue Jays' late-inning troubles continued Friday night. Spencer Torkelson's ninth-inning single lifted the Tigers past the Jays 3-2. First pitch in Game 2 this morning at 10:10 on Sportsnet. The Mariners blanked again Friday night as San Diego edged Seattle 2-0 behind six scoreless innings from Randy Vasquez. The two sides meet again today at 4:15. At the World Hockey Championship, Team Canada passed its first big test Friday, holding off Sweden 5-3 to kick off the tournament on a winning note. Canada meet Italy this morning at 7:20. Stanley Cup playoffs, the Bell Center expected to be electric as the Canadiens look to eliminate the Sabres and book a date with Carolina in the Eastern Conference Final. Puck drop at 5. Canadians Nick Taylor, Corey Connors, and Taylor Pendrith have all made the cut at the PGA Championship at Aronimink. Nick Taylor and Corey Connors tied for 30th at 1-over par, while Taylor Pendrith just cracked the weekend with a 4-over score. Americans Maverick McNealy and Alex Smalley paced the pack, carding a 4-under score after 36 holes. From the Sports Center, I'm J.J. Evison.
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8: Good morning. It is Saturday, May the 16th. I'm Marshall Crocker. Here's what's making news this hour. Prime Minister Carney and Alberta Premier Danielle Smith have announced details on a new carbon pricing scheme and pipeline project amid buzz around Alberta separatism. A hate-motivated graffiti on a Waterloo residential building now has local police investigating.
9: The OPP want drivers not to forget road safety. They're promising targeted enforcement for speeding, impaired, and distracted driving.
10: While auto theft claim costs are down, the auto-related claims remain at near-record levels. We examine the top 10 costliest cities for auto theft claims.
0: The Panthers' bats woke up in Hamilton. The Blue Jays let a game slip away in Detroit, and Canada looked to remain undefeated at the World Hockey Championship. Sports at 45.
8: 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Here's Zach Zettel.
11: 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Starting in town, traffic is moving up to speed, and there are no reports of any incidents or collisions throughout Kitchener, Waterloo, or Cambridge this morning. Then moving on to our area highways, traffic is moving up to speed as well. Traffic is moving as usual on the expressway with no delays, and you can expect the same on Highway 85, going into St. Jacobs and Elmira and heading back into Kitchener. Highway 7 traffic is moving well between Kitchener and Guelph, and on Highway 78, traffic is moving problem-free into New Hamburg and back into the region. Then on the 401, if you're on the eastbound side, roads are clear, leaving Woodstock, and stay clear as you move into the region and continue east into Milton and out to Mississauga. If you're on the westbound side, traffic is moving up to speed from Mississauga into Milton and continuing all the way into the region and out to Woodstock. If you spot traffic problems, call us hands-free at *401. Looking to create a new garden or fill in an empty space? Check out Belgian Nursery's Perennial Center to find thousands of plants for sunny or shady gardens. Belgian Nursery, Highway 7, just east of Breslau. Now the latest from 570 meteorologist Carl Lamb.
2: Your high for today is 22 degrees with sun and cloud, but also rain showers and a few thunderstorms in the mix as well. And then tonight, we're down to a low of 12 degrees. We will have a southerly wind throughout the day. Then for tomorrow, just stunning. 24 with sunshine, and then very warm tomorrow night with a low of just 15 as clouds return. And then for Monday, it's mostly sunny but humid. 29 will feel like 33, so we're back into that summer-like weather to close out the long weekend. Your high for today is 22.
8: Outside our studio at the Boardwalk in Kitchener, we're up to 13 degrees, but now cloudy skies. We'll have another check of traffic and weather together in less than 10 minutes. 570 News Time, 9:03. Prime Minister Mark Carney and Alberta Premier Danielle Smith have agreed on a new carbon pricing scheme and a pipeline to the West Coast. That pricing structure would fix the carbon cost in Alberta at $140 per ton by 2040, down from the minimum national scheduled price of $170 per ton by 2030. When asked about criticism from environmental groups who see the pipeline and carbon pricing deal as bulldozing environmental protections, Carney says both governments remain committed to a net zero 2050. He says the deal more than compensates for the emissions generated by oil drilling and shipping from the oil sands. Locally, a hate-motivated graffiti drawn in Waterloo has led to a police investigation. Friday morning around 6:25, police received reports of graffiti drawn on a residential building on Columbia West near Batavia Place. The graffiti was said to include hate-motivated writing. The investigation around the writing is still ongoing, and no suspect descriptions have yet been posted. If you have any information, call regional police or provide an anonymous tip to Crime Stoppers. U.S. President Trump is back in the States following his three-day trip to China that started with the red carpet and ended with a visit to the Communist Party headquarters. ABC senior political correspondent Rachel Scott tells us what the state visit accomplished.
12: President Trump hoped to persuade Xi to pressure China's ally Iran to reopen the Strait of Hormuz as Americans grapple with soaring gas prices.
13: We feel very similar, right? We want that to end. We don't want them to have a nuclear weapon. We want the straits open.
12: But Xi made no promise to intervene in the war Trump launched. China's foreign ministry calling it a war that should not have happened.
8: And locally, as we get into the Victoria Day weekend, the OPP are stepping up enforcement on highways across the province for Canada Road Safety Week. The annual campaign aligns with the busy Victoria Day long weekend. 570's Kevin Meister reports.
9: The OPP say the leading factors behind most crashes on provincial highways come down to the same things: speeding, impaired and distracted driving. As Road Safety Week begins, provincial police are promising what they call robust, targeted enforcement and education. Sam here near the 401 in Victoria Park says some drivers seem to think it's a competition out here.
14: People just have to get ahead, even a car length or two, and just riding up your butt and going around you and just...
9: Impatient, aggressive drivers.
14: I guess, yes. When you see them at the next light, what's the point?
9: And Brandon says we all have the same goal.
15: Right, exactly. So we're all trying to get home safely, right?
9: Last year, 344 people were killed in crashes on OPP-patrolled roads and highways. The Victoria Day long weekend is one of the busiest on the roads, and it kicks off the summer driving season. Near the 401 in Victoria Park, I'm Kevin Meisner.
8: New auto theft numbers are out from Canada's Insurance Bureau. 570's John Leatherby has the details.
10: Of notable spots on the top 10, Hamilton has moved from 9th to 5th from 2017 to 2025. Just over $6 million in claims from data 8 years ago. That's now nearly $19.5 million last year, up 220%. Vaughan, a hotbed of vehicle theft, has actually dropped in claims 3 spots from 4th to 7th. Max Waugh is the Vice President of Strategies with the Insurance Bureau of Canada.
16: In terms of historical level, it's higher than 97% higher in terms of auto theft related claims and staggering 33% since 2017.
10: The IBC's Amanda Dean adds, while they applaud the efforts of provincial and municipal governments, law enforcement and insurance in helping to curb the auto theft crisis, there's still more work to be done by all stakeholders. I'm John Leatherby.
8: 570 News Time, 9:06. Some GO Transit track work may cause a fuss, so if you're headed to Toronto, you'll need to take a bus. There will be no GO Transit rail service on the Kitchener line from this morning through to end of service on Monday. This will be done to make track improvements as part of the new GO expansion, meant to create more frequent GO service from Kitchener to Union. Those looking to head to the 6 can use GO replacement buses that will run at major stops along the Kitchener line, excluding Malton, Etobicoke North, Weston, Mount Dennis, and Bloor GO. All other stations on the line will be operating on the bus line. Replacement buses will connect commuters to Highway 407 bus terminal, where TTC Line 1 will take you all the way to Union. Changes are coming to an iconic cinema in Uptown Waterloo. Princess Cinemas has announced that the Twins will be undergoing a makeover. Each cinema will close one at a time starting later this month. They're calling the renovations long-awaited and that the upgrades will include brand-new seating with more legroom and bigger movie screens. The rejuvenation work is part of the Princess's larger anniversary, as it's been more than 40 years since the original cinema first opened. The Twin Cinemas then started operating around the block on King Street and officially started screening movies in 2005. They triumphed on the ice, so the victory parade will feel nice. The Cambridge Redhawks victory celebrations will take place today from 3 to 6 p.m. The new GOJHL champions took home their first Sutherland Cup in team history earlier this month on May 2nd. And if you want to meet the new champions or get an autograph from your favorite Redhawks, head to Galt Arena Gardens in Cambridge at 3 o'clock. The parade is expected to take roughly 35 minutes and will end at Cambridge City Hall, where festivities will then continue. Parking for the event will be available at the Beverly Street parking lot. And finally, the Kitchener Panthers played the perfect bounce-back game Friday night in Hamilton as they look to follow up a season-opening loss versus Toronto. Starting pitcher Evan Elliott was strong early, but he allowed two runs off a single from Hamilton's Jaden Brown in the second inning. But Elliott got out of the jam, and the Kitchener bullpen would pitch the next six innings without allowing a single run. On the flip side, the Panthers' offense got to work with an RBI double in the fourth, fifth, and seventh innings, opening up the lead to a 6-2 advantage. They'd exchange runs late, and Baldwin Cologne would finish it off as the Kitchener Panthers pick up their first win of the season by a score of 7-4. The Panthers now look ahead to their home opener on Sunday. That'll be against the Chatham-Kent Barnstormers. First pitch at 2:05 p.m. at Kitchener's Jack Couch Park. Coming up in 60 seconds, a check of gas prices, 570 News Time, 9:08.
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8: 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Roger McKnight of Enpro says the price dropped 1 cent at midnight to $1.88.9 a liter at most stations. Coming up in 60, traffic and weather together. 570 News Time, 9:10.
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11: This update is brought to you by Gemini Motors. Starting in town, traffic is moving up to speed, and there are no reports of any collisions throughout Kitchener, Waterloo, or Cambridge this morning. Then on to our area highways, traffic is moving as usual on the expressway with no delays, and you can expect the same on Highway 85 going into St. Jacobs and Elmira and heading back into Kitchener. Highway 7 traffic is moving well between Kitchener and Guelph, and on Highway 78, traffic is moving problem-free into New Hamburg and back into the region. Then on the 401, if you're moving eastbound, roads are clear, leaving Woodstock, and stay clear as you move through the region and continue east into Milton and out to Mississauga. If you're moving westbound, traffic is moving up to speed from Mississauga into the region and all the way through the region and into Woodstock. If you spot traffic problems, call us hands-free at *401. 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Now, the latest from 570 meteorologist Carl Lamb.
2: It's a mix of sun and cloud across Cambridge, Kitchener, and Waterloo today, with some of those rain showers and a few isolated thunderstorms this morning into the afternoon. 22 is the high for today, a southerly wind around 20 to 30 kilometers per hour. Gusts are a little stronger than that, and then we're down to a low of 12 for tonight with partly cloudy conditions. For tomorrow, it's sunny and beautiful with a high of 24 degrees. We'll have a little more cloud for tomorrow night with a low of 15. Your high for today is 22.
8: And at the 570 News Radio studio here at the Boardwalk in Kitchener, 13 degrees with partly cloudy skies. We'll have another check of traffic and weather together for you in less than 10 minutes. Well, the two whales in need of relocation are headed to Spain rather than Nova Scotia. The Whale Sanctuary Project says the French government has decided to send killer whales Waiki and her son Kijo to a zoo in Spain off the west coast of Africa. It marks a major setback for the nonprofit group in Nova Scotia, which announced its plans to build a 40-hectare enclosure near Wine Harbor in Nova Scotia more than 6 years ago. In December, the French minister responsible for the move said the planned facility in Nova Scotia was the preferred site for relocating the endangered whales. Coming up in 60 seconds, we'll take a look at sports and some of our top headlines. 570 News Time, 9:13.
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8: It's 13 degrees with cloudy skies at the Boardwalk in Kitchener. I'm Marshall Crocker. Here's what's making news right now. A new carbon pricing scheme announced by Alberta's Premier and Prime Minister Carney is expected to have a sizable impact on the province's economic outlook. And graffiti found on a building in Waterloo is now being investigated as it contained hate-motivated writing. Coming up after sports, we'll take a look back at some of the top moments and highlights from the Mike Farwell Show this past week. Five 70 News Time, now 9:15. That means it's time for sports, brought to you today by J.J. Epperson.
0: All right, the Kitchener Panthers picked up their first win of the Canadian Basketball League season Friday night, knocking off Hamilton 7-4 behind a 3-RBI night from Zane Scansey. Kitchener welcomed Chatham Kent to town Sunday afternoon for their home opener, first pitch at 2 from Jack Couch Park. The Blue Jays dropped another close one Friday night, falling 3-2 to Detroit after Spencer Torkelson delivered the go-ahead RBI single in the bottom of the ninth. Another game where the Blue Jays' bats mustered only 5 hits and Toronto's defense racked up another error. Game 2 of the 3-game series goes at 1:10 this afternoon on 570 News Radio. to the hardwood. The Toronto Tempo nearly erased a 20-point deficit last night, but Kelsey Plum and the LA Sparks held on for a 99-95 win. In the NBA, Cade Cunningham and Detroit crushed Cleveland 115-94 to force a Game 7 in their second-round series. Meanwhile, Victor Wembanyama and the Spurs are heading to the Western Conference Final after dismantling Minnesota 139-109 in Game 6. On international ice, Canada opened the World Championships with a statement Friday, beating Sweden 5-3. The red and white face Italy this morning at 10:20. Also happening today, the Toronto Marlies head into Game 2 with a series lead after a massive 5-2 win over Cleveland on Thursday in the AHL's North Division Championship. Game 2 from Ohio at 7 tonight. And the Montreal Canadiens have a chance to punch their ticket to the Eastern Conference Final with a win over Buffalo in Game 6 from the Bell Center puck drop shortly after 8. From the Sports Center, I'm JJ Evison.
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7: I'm Matt Hutchison with some highlights from the Mike Farwell Show this week. Earlier this month, a group of Cambridge parents held a rally in front of William G. Davis Public School in Preston. They're trying to raise awareness about bullying and what they see as a lack of action by the Waterloo Region District Public School Board. Mike spoke with Kim Williams, a concerned parent and co-organizer of Words Matter Day.
13: Our family has experienced ongoing concerns surrounding bullying and the responses to it. Over time, it's become clear that it wasn't just affecting our child or our family. It was affecting other children and other families.
20: What was the school board or the school telling you?
13: Essentially, we've heard many things as to boys will be boys. We've had emails and concerns ignored. We've been swept under the rug, and we were told that as parents and our child who attends the school, we need to come up with a solution in order to make them feel safe.
7: Meantime, what was once seen as a fad or smoking cessation aid has now become a mainstream product. But disposable vape products are now clogging local landfills, creating an environmental and safety problem with few options for municipalities. Mike spoke with Phil Wong, the operations director in health protection with Wellington Dufferin Guelph Public Health.
25: What we're seeing, though, is that, and we're connecting with some of the local landfills and waste management sites, that there actually is no real proper way to dispose of them. What's actually happening is it's likely ending up in a landfill for residential garbage. So folks are just putting it in their garbage can. And with the batteries inside, obviously, this leaches into the floor, into the ground, and potentially impacts the environment. There are probably thousands right now, as our estimates, that are just ending up in the landfill.
7: And finally, an amazing Kitchener teen is giving back to kids like her who have faced medical challenges in their young lives. Mike had a conversation with Madison Letizzi, who's raising money for the Make-A-Wish Foundation through her annual ice cream breakfast event.
26: I have scoliosis and muscular dystrophy. When I was very young, I think 2015, we heard about Make-A-Wish, and it was a very hard time in my life, and Make-A-Wish was able to grant my wish to go to my favorite theme park in Florida to meet Anna and Elsa. And after my 7th out of 8 spinal surgeries, I decided I wanted to give back and help grant wishes for children so they can feel the joy that I felt. And so I actually took my favorite part of my wish trip and made it into my fundraiser. And my favorite part was having ice cream for breakfast.
7: More segments can be found online at kitchener.citynews.ca. 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
11: 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Starting in town, traffic is moving up to speed, and there are no reports of any collisions throughout the region this morning. Then on to our area highways, traffic is moving as usual on the expressway with no delays, and you can expect the same on Highway 85, going into St. Jacobs and out to Elmira and heading back into Kitchener. Then on the 401, if you're headed eastbound, roads are clear, leaving Woodstock, and stay clear as you move into the region and continue east into Milton and out to Mississauga. On the westbound side, traffic is moving up to speed from Mississauga into Milton and continuing all the way through the region and out to Woodstock. If you spot traffic problems, call us hands-free at Star 401. 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Now, the latest from 570 meteorologist Carl Lamb.
2: It is going to be a warm, long weekend all across the region. So sun and cloud today and 22 degrees. We will have rain showers and a few isolated thunderstorms to deal with all the way through the afternoon. And it will be breezy out there with a southerly wind. Then for tonight, down to a low of 12 degrees as we clear out the sky. For tomorrow, sunny and 24. It's going to be a beautiful day, but warmer tomorrow night with a low of 15. Then Monday, sunny and 29 will feel like 33. Your high for today is 22.
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28: As Prime Minister Mark Carney floated the idea of privatizing airports and even Canada's seaports, some are asking whether this is a shift in the right direction or just political opportunism. 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
25: 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Roy Romano did conservative things in Saskatchewan. He was a New Democrat. Obviously, you can bridge certain elements.
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4: McCusker. Consumer insolvencies are on the rise in Canada. According to data from the Canadian Association of Insolvency and Restructuring Professionals, it is the highest quarterly volume since 2009 around the financial crisis, with roughly 17 Canadians filing for insolvency every hour during the quarter. Andre Bolduc is the immediate past chair.
5: Approximately 50% of households are currently living paycheck to paycheck. And we know that about a quarter of households are filled overwhelmed by debt. So Canadian households are carrying a lot of debt, and living paycheck to paycheck means you have no savings. 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And also you're more sensitive to any increase in your monthly costs, whether it be the house mortgage, rent, groceries, gas, car payments.
4: Now, you see something different in 2026 compared to 2009.
5: 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So I think consumer confidence and what's happening on the consumer front will be something to watch going forward. I do expect, though, that regardless of what happens, because there's so much debt that households have, that, you know, insolvency numbers will stay elevated.
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21: Good morning. It is Saturday, May the 16th. I'm Marshall Crocker. Here's what's making news this hour. Alberta and Ottawa have announced their new scheme for carbon pricing in Alberta, complete with plans for a new West Coast pipeline in 2027. Graffiti on a residence in Waterloo yesterday morning was said to contain hate-motivated writing and is now being investigated by police.
22: It sure sounds like no mercy for speeding, impaired, and distracted driving. It's Road Safety Week in Ontario, and the OPP are promising what they call robust, targeted enforcement.
23: The largest jump in auto theft claim cost over the past 8 years? We bring you the Insurance Bureau of Canada's top 10 list, showing some staggering increases.
2: The Panthers' bats woke up in Hamilton. The Blue Jays let a game slip away in Detroit, and Canada looked to remain undefeated at the World Hockey Championship. Sports at 45.
21: 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Here's Zach Zettel.
7: 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Starting in town, traffic is moving up to speed across the region, and there are no reports of any collisions. Then on our area highways, traffic is moving as usual on the expressway with no delays. And you can expect the same on Highway 85, going into St. Jacobs and out to Elmira and heading back into Kitchener. Then on Highway 7, traffic is moving well between Kitchener and Guelph. And on Highway 78, traffic is moving problem-free from New Hamburg into Kitchener. On the 401, if you're on the eastbound side, roads are clear, leaving Woodstock, and stay clear as you move into the region and continue east all the way out into Milton and Mississauga. On the westbound side, traffic is moving up to speed from Mississauga into Milton and continuing all the way through the region and out to Woodstock. If you spot traffic problems, call us hands-free at *401. 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Now, the latest from 570 meteorologist Carl Lamb.
9: A warmer day across the region with temperatures getting up to 22 degrees with a mix of sun and cloud. Now, there will be some rain showers to deal with and a few isolated thunderstorms as we go through the morning and into the early afternoon. And the southerly wind around 20 to 30 kilometers per hour. Gusts could be upwards of 40 at times. And then for tonight, we'll clear the sky out down to a low of 12 degrees. Your high for today is 22.
21: Outside our studio at the Boardwalk in Kitchener, 13 degrees with cloudy skies as you start your Saturday morning. We'll have another check of traffic and weather together in less than 10 minutes. 570 News Time is 9:32. Alberta and Ottawa have announced a new scheme for carbon emissions pricing in Alberta and a commitment from Prime Minister Mark Carney to declare the pipeline as being in the national interest by October of this year. Premier Danielle Smith says the move is good for Alberta and should send a message to those still wanting the province to separate from the rest of Canada.
10: I think that we have a pretty good deal that we're going to be able to celebrate. I think this will go a long way towards demonstrating that the new Prime Minister approaches the issue of cooperative federalism in a very different way than the previous Prime Minister has for the last 10 years. Now, it may not be the deciding factor for everyone, but it's going to, I believe, convince a few more people that Canada's worth fighting for and it's worth working towards.
21: Carney and Smith say the implementation plan shows Alberta and Canada are serious about supporting and expanding the energy sector. Hateful graffiti on a residential building in Waterloo is now being investigated by police. Early Friday around 6:25 a.m., police received reports of a graffiti drawn on a building at Columbia Street West near Batavia Place. The graffiti included what police call hate-motivated writing. The investigation is still ongoing. No suspects as to who wrote the message have yet been made available. If you have any information, contact local police or Waterloo Crime Stoppers. Check your travel details for this weekend if you're heading to sports, concerts, or anything else happening in Toronto. There will be no Kitchener Line Go Rail service between this morning and the end of service on Monday. The closure is to accommodate track improvements towards the new Go expansion project and to increase service on the Kitchener Line. Go replacement buses will continue to run at Kitchener, Guelph, Acton, Georgetown, Mount Pleasant, Brampton, and Bramalea Go. Replacement buses will also connect to Highway 407 bus terminal, which will allow riders to catch TTC Line 1 to get the rest of the way to Union. 570 News Time, 9:34. OPP are paying extra attention to distracted, impaired, or speeding drivers, and those not buckled up as well. It's Road Safety Week. 570's Kevin Meisner has more on the enforcement plan for the Victoria Day long weekend.
22: OPP officers are always on the lookout for bad and dangerous drivers, but it sure sounds as though they'll be showing no mercy with what they call robust, targeted enforcement during Road Safety Week. Here near the 401 in Victoria Park, Brandon says there seem to be too many impatient, inattentive, and selfish drivers.
11: A lot of people driving aggressively, not paying attention, and trying to pass other people that they shouldn't be passing, or not even using their blinkers at all when they pass, right?
22: Bradley just wants everyone to slow it down and give him some space.
12: Speeding. I'm driving for the last 40 years, so stay back, you know. It's not dangerous, you know. Aggressive driving, that's it.
22: Last year, 344 people were killed in crashes on OPP-patrolled roads and highways. At the 401 in Victoria Park, I'm Kevin Meisner.
21: And the number of auto thefts might be down, but they remain well above historic levels, and it continues to be a very costly crime. 570's John Leatherby joins us with the new insurance data.
23: The dubious distinction for largest jump in auto theft claims going to Bowmanville Clarington. In 2017, just $201,000 in claims filed for a stolen vehicle. That number jumping to $2.7 million last year. It's a 1,280% increase. Max Y is the VP of Strategies with the Insurance Bureau of Canada. He says all levels of government need to work together to make changes to legislation.
3: That includes improving the oversight of how the vehicle export system works. Right now, there's a loophole making it easy for people to ship cars outside of the country.
23: Top three costliest cities in the province for vehicle claims remaining unchanged: Toronto, Brampton, and Mississauga. The bright spot in all of this, auto theft in Ontario was $485 million last year. That is down from $723 million the year before. I'm John Leatherby.
21: You're listening to 570 News Radio, all news weekend mornings. It's a bit of a reboot for Princess Twin Cinemas. The iconic Twin movie theater on King Street is getting some major renovations this spring. It starts this month as each Uptown Cinema will be closed one at a time for upgrades. Those include comfier seats, a new seating layout with more legroom, and bigger screens. The changes are coming for summer of 2026, although there's no exact timeline for the completion. The Twin Cinemas first started showing movies in 2005, while the original Princess began operating more than 40 years ago in 1985. In sports, Galt Arena Gardens saw the final moments of the Cambridge Redhawks season, so only fitting it'll serve as the beginning of their championship parade. The new GOJHL champion Cambridge Redhawks are inviting you today to their celebratory event for the championship. The fun begins at 3 p.m. with a 35-minute parade from Galt Arena Gardens over to Cambridge City Hall, where the event will continue on until 6. Championship hero Kyler Morgan and the rest of the team will be in attendance to congratulate or even receive a signed autograph from. Again, the event will run from 3 to 6 p.m. today, and parking in Cambridge will be available at the Beverly Street parking lot. And finally, the Kitchener Panthers' prowl continued last night as they played their second game of the new Canadian Baseball League campaign. They faced the Hamilton Cardinals on the road at Bernie Armour Memorial Stadium, and the Cardinals struck first with Jaden Brown singling home two runs. But the Cardinals' elite pitching duo of Owen Boone and Frances Adames couldn't hold the Kitchener offense as Scancy, Kiefer, and Fuji sent runners home for a 6-2 lead. Kitchener dominated the hits column 12-5 en route to an eventual 7-4 victory, their first of the new season. Elian Serrato was classified as the winning pitcher, and reliever Bowen Cologne would seal the Panthers' victory. Your Kitchener Panthers will now head back home as they get ready for their home opener versus Chatham-Kent on Sunday. First pitch at Kitchener's Jack Couch Park goes at 2.05 p.m. Coming up in 60 seconds, a check of gas prices. 570 News Time, 9:38.
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21: 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Roger McKnight of Enpro says the price dropped 1 cent at midnight to $1.88.9 a liter at most stations. Coming up in 60 seconds, traffic and weather together. 570 News Time is 9:40.
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7: 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Starting in town, traffic is moving up to speed, and there are no reported incidents throughout Kitchener, Waterloo, or Cambridge. Then on to our area highways, traffic is moving as usual on the expressway with no delays, and you can expect the same on Highway 85, going into St. Jacobs and Elmira and heading back into Waterloo. Highway 7 traffic is moving well between Kitchener and Guelph, and on Highway 78, traffic is moving problem-free into New Hamburg and back into the region. On the 401s, if you're headed westbound, roads are clear from Mississauga into Milton, through the region, and all the way out to Woodstock. If you're on the eastbound side, traffic is moving up to speed from Woodstock, through the region, and into Milton and Mississauga. If you spot traffic problems, call us hands-free at Star 401. 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Now, the latest from 570 meteorologist Carl Lamb.
9: Sun and cloud today across the region with a high of 22 degrees. We will have some rain showers and some thunderstorms to also contend with as well. There will be a southerly wind around 20 to 30 kilometers per hour. Gusts could be upwards of 40. And then for tonight, partly cloudy with a low of 12. And then for tomorrow, sunshine. And it's just a beautiful day with a high of 24. But more cloud comes in tomorrow night with a low of 15. Your high for today is 22.
21: Outside our studio at the Boardwalk in Kitchener, 13 degrees and cloudy skies. We'll have another check of traffic and weather together in less than 10 minutes. British Columbia Premier David Eby says the federal government is rewarding Alberta for bad behavior by agreeing

0: The Associated Press says it has contacted Haddad's family and confirmed his death. It comes as the ceasefire between Israel and Hamas remains fragile, with key issues like the disarmament of Hamas halting the deal's progress. Coming up in 60 seconds, more top headlines in sports. 570 News Time, 943.
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0: 13 degrees with cloudy skies at the Boardwalk in Kitchener. I'm Marshall Crocker. Here's what's making news right now. New fixed carbon pricing scheme announced between Alberta and the federal government as Alberta continues to table separatism considerations. And a graffiti with hate-motivated writing was found on a building in Waterloo. Police investigating and have yet to name a suspect. Coming up after sports, we'll take a look at some of the top moments and highlights from the Mike Farwell Show this past week. Five 70 News Time, now 9:45. It's time for sports. Take it away, J.J. Evison.
4: The Kitchener Panthers broke through offensively Friday night as they handed Hamilton a 7-4 loss behind strong pitching and aggressive base running. Up next for the Panthers, Chatham Kent visits town Sunday afternoon for Kitchener's home opener, 2 o'clock from Jack Couch Park. In the major leagues, Andrés Giménez drove in both Toronto runs Friday night, but the Blue Jays still slipped to their 8th loss in 11 games with a 3-2 defeat to Detroit. Game 2 from Motor City goes at 1:10 this afternoon on 570 News Radio. Moving to the ice at the World Hockey Championship, Team Canada passed its first big test Friday, holding off Sweden 5-3 to kick off the tournament on a winning note. Canada meet Italy this morning at 10:20. Happening tonight, Game 2 in the best of 5 series between the Toronto Marlies and Cleveland Monsters in the AHL's North Division Finals. Toronto lead 1-0, puck drop at 7 in Cleveland, and the Bell Center expected to be electric as the Canadians look to eliminate the Sabres and book a date with Carolina in the Eastern Conference Final. It's an elimination game, puck drop at 8. To the hardwood, Brittany Sykes dropped 27 points Friday night, but the Toronto Tempo fell just short in a comeback bid against Los Angeles, losing 99-95. In the NBA, Cade Cunningham knocked down 5 threes as Detroit dominated the Cavaliers to set up a winner-take-all Game 7 on Sunday, and San Antonio's young stars shone again Friday, Victor Wembanyama, Stephon Castle, helping send the Spurs to the Western Conference Final with a 139-109 dismantling of Minnesota. From the Sports Center, I'm J.J. Evison.
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0: Hi, this is Dan Shulman. 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
1: I'm Matt Hutchison with some highlights from the Mike Farwell Show this week. Earlier this month, a group of Cambridge parents held a rally in front of William G. Davis Public School in Preston. They're trying to raise awareness about bullying and what they see as a lack of action by the Waterloo Region District Public School Board. Mike spoke with Kim Williams, a concerned parent and co-organizer of Words Matter Day.
2: Our family has experienced ongoing concerns surrounding bullying and the responses to it. Over time, it's become clear that it wasn't just affecting our child or our family. It was affecting

0: impacting other children and other families.
1: What was the school board or the school telling you?
0: Essentially, we've heard many things as to boys will be boys. We've had emails and concerns ignored. We've been swept under the rug, and we were told that as parents and our child who attends the school, we need to come up with a solution in order to make them feel safe.
2: Meantime, what was once seen as a fad or smoking cessation aid has now become a mainstream product. But disposable vape products are now clogging local landfills, creating an environmental and safety problem with few options for municipalities. Mike spoke with Phil Wong, the Operations Director in Health Protection with Wellington Dufferin Guelph Public Health.
3: What we're seeing, though, is that, and we're connecting with some of the local landfills and waste management sites, that there actually is no real proper way to dispose of them. What's actually happening is it's likely ending up in a landfill for residential garbage. So folks are just putting it in their garbage can. And with the batteries inside, obviously this leaches into the floor, into the ground, and potentially impacts the environment. There are probably thousands right now, as our estimates, that are just ending up in the landfill.
2: And finally, an amazing Kitchener teen is giving back to kids like her who have faced medical challenges in their young lives. Mike had a conversation with Madison Letizzi, who's raising money for the Make-A-Wish Foundation through her annual ice cream breakfast event.
4: I have scoliosis and muscular dystrophy. When I was very young, I think 2015, we heard about Make-A-Wish, and it was a very hard time in my life, and Make-A-Wish was able to grant my wish to go to my favorite theme park in Florida to meet Anna and Elsa. And after my 7th out of 8 spinal surgeries, I decided I wanted to give back and help grant wishes for children so they can feel the joy that I felt. And so I actually took my favorite part of my wish trip and made it into my fundraiser. And my favorite part was having ice cream for breakfast.
2: More segments can be found online at kitchener.citynews.ca, and the Mike Farwell Show can be heard weekdays from 9 a.m. to 1 p.m. here on 570 News Radio.
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9: This update is brought to you by The Roof Man. Starting in town, there are no reported incidents across the region, and you should expect the usual delays at the major intersections. Then onto our area highways, traffic is moving as usual on the expressway with no delays, and you can expect the same on Highway 85, going into St. Jacobs and out to Elmira and heading back into Waterloo. Highway 7 traffic is moving well between Kitchener and Guelph. Then on the 401, if you're headed westbound, roads are clear from Mississauga into Milton, through the region and all the way out to Woodstock. On the eastbound side, traffic is moving up to speed from Woodstock through the region and into Milton and Mississauga. If you spot traffic problems, call us hands-free at Star 401. 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Now, the latest from 570 meteorologist Carl Lamb.
10: It is going to be a warm, long weekend all across the region, so sun and cloud today and 22 degrees. We will have rain showers and a few isolated thunderstorms to deal with all the way through the afternoon, and it will be breezy out there with a southerly wind. Then for tonight, down to a low of 12 degrees as we clear out the sky. For tomorrow, sunny and 24. It's going to be a beautiful day, but warmer tomorrow night with a low of 15. Then Monday, sunny and 29 will feel like 33. Your high for today is 22.
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21: Apple. The country's fast food market is set to get even more crowded with the return of Dunkin' Donuts. Dunkin' closed its last Canadian location back in 2018 after a 40-year run, but will make its return later this year under new ownership, now controlled by Inspire Brands of the U.S., partnering with Foodtastic, which already operates Second Cup and Milestones restaurants. Peter Mamas is the president and CEO of Foodtastic and says the Dunkin' brand has seen a makeover in products and marketing.
22: So Dunkin' got sold to Inspire, which is one of the largest restaurant companies, and they rejuvenized the whole brand. They made it a lot younger, a lot cooler. They introduced a lot of different beverages, iced coffees, refreshers, protein drinks. And with that, they also launched a great marketing campaign, making the whole brand younger with Matt Damon and Ben Affleck and Sabrina Carpenter. So we're actually going to bring that whole new brand into Canada.
21: And while consumers may at first draw comparisons with Canadian market leader Tim Hortons, Mama says that Dunkin' is now very different.
22: What's really put them above what we have currently available here in that category is all their drinks. And, I found out actually through my daughter. She went to school in Boston and, she goes to me, Dad, you got to come here and try Dunkin' and bring it to Canada. So when we would go visit, I would try one by one, and I just fell in love with the concepts.
21: The company is looking at opening hundreds of Dunkin' locations.
22: We're looking at late 26. Early 27 for the first few to open. We're targeting the GTA and the Montreal areas. And you figure in about 12 months from now, we'll have a run rate of about one opening every single week.
21: With your weekend business report, I'm Mike Eppel.
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4: 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Didn't think so. It's a pretty simple equation. 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
26: Good morning. It is Saturday, May the 16th. I'm Marshall Crocker. Here's what's making news this hour. Many eyes on Prime Minister Mark Carney and Alberta's political leaders as they consider construction of a new pipeline to the West Coast next year amid Alberta separatism rumors. Waterloo police are investigating a graffiti sprayed on a building early yesterday said to contain hate-motivated writing.
27: It's Road Safety Week in Ontario, and the OPP are promising what they call robust enforcement and education targeting speeders, impaired, and distracted drivers.
28: The Insurance Bureau of Canada releasing its top 10 costliest cities in Ontario for auto theft claims. One city in the GTHA has made a sizable jump.
29: 3RBI from Zane Scansy helped the Kitchener Panthers get a win. The Blue Jays walked off in Detroit, and Canada meet Italy at the World Hockey Championships this morning. Sports at 15.
26: 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Here's Zach Zettel.
9: 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Starting in town, traffic is moving up to speed and there are no reported collisions across the region. But a note for drivers in Breslau, there is ongoing road work on Fountain Street North, so you should expect delays if you're headed northbound from Menno Street to Flanders Road. Then on our area highways, traffic is moving as usual on the expressway with no delays, and you can expect the same on Highway 85 going into St. Jacobs and Elmira and heading back into Waterloo. Highway 7 traffic is moving well between Kitchener and Guelph, and on Highway 78, traffic is moving problem-free into New Hamburg and back into the region. Then on the 401, if you're moving westbound, roads are clear from Mississauga into Milton and through the region all the way out to Woodstock. If you're headed eastbound, traffic is moving up to speed from Woodstock through the region and into Milton and Mississauga. If you spot traffic problems, call us hands-free at *401. 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Now the latest from 570 meteorologist Carl Lamb.
10: Your high for today is 22 degrees with sun and cloud, but also rain showers and a few thunderstorms in the mix as well. And then tonight, we're down to a low of 12 degrees. We will have a southerly wind throughout the day. Then for tomorrow, just stunning. 24 with sunshine, and then very warm tomorrow night with a low of just 15 as clouds return. And then for Monday, it's mostly sunny but humid. 29 will feel like 33, so we're back into that summer-like weather to close out the long weekend. Your high for today is 22.
26: Outside the 570 News Radio studio at the Boardwalk in Kitchener, 14 degrees now with mostly sunny skies. We'll have another check of traffic and weather together in less than 10 minutes. 570 News Time, 10:03. Alberta and Ottawa leaders are looking at starting construction of a new bitumen pipeline to the West Coast in the fall of 2027. Prime Minister Mark Carney was asked about whether he would invest in the pipeline with its dependence on the Pathways carbon capture project and looming separation sentiment in Alberta. Carney says Friday's agreement shows the country works.
3: The government of Canada, the government of Alberta coming together, challenging issues, but coming together with a common solution, a country with clear rules, predictable rules, carbon markets that's going to function, contracts for differences and other support and incentive mechanisms that are put in place, and it's moving forward.
26: Carney says if he were in the private sector, though he's never going to be again, he says those components draw interest in the project. Regional police are investigating a hate-motivated incident in Waterloo. Reports were made to Waterloo police at around 6:25 Friday morning of graffiti, including hate-motivated writing. The graphic was found on a residential building on Columbia Street West near Batavia Place. No suspect descriptions have been provided, and the investigation is still ongoing. So if you have any information on the case, you're encouraged to call local police or to contact Crime Stoppers. And if you're headed to the big city this Victoria Day weekend, you'll need to arrange alternative travel plans besides the GO train. From this morning until the end of service on Monday, all Kitchener Line GO Rail service will be suspended to accommodate major track upgrades. The track work is to make improvements that will support more frequent Kitchener GO service as a part of the new GO expansion project. During this time, there will be no GO trains between GO in Kitchener and Union Station. GO replacement buses will run between Kitchener, Guelph, Acton, Georgetown, Mount Pleasant, Brampton, and Bramley GO. Replacement buses can connect travelers to Highway 407 Terminal, where they can then take TTC Line 1 to Union. 570 News Time, 10:04. The Victoria Day long weekend marks the unofficial start to summer driving season in this country. And OPP are ramping up their efforts to crack down on unsafe drivers. 570's Kevin Meisner joins us with more.
27: The May long weekend is one of the busiest on the roads in Ontario. It also kicks off the summer road trip season. The OPP are promising what they call robust enforcement and education targeting speeders, impaired and distracted driving. Chris here near the 401 in Victoria Park welcomes a crackdown on aggressive driving.
5: Speeding 100%. Tailgating, it's pretty bad. Like people 2 feet away from a car doing 120 kilometers an hour, that's pretty crazy. It doesn't matter about how new your car is. It's not going to stop in that length of time.
27: Sam tells me he's seen it all.
6: Yeah, dangerous driving, unsafe lane changes, some little bit of carelessness maybe.
27: Do you try to be safe yourself out there?
6: Yeah, I drive like an old lady.
27: Last year, 344 people were killed in crashes on OPP-patrolled highways. Just off of 401 at Victoria Park, I'm Kevin Meisner.
26: While the number of vehicle thefts are dropping, it's still a prevalent and costly crime. 570's John Leatherby joins us with some new insurance numbers.
28: The Insurance Bureau of Canada breaking this down in two categories. First, top 10 costliest cities in the province for auto theft claims. No change there in the top three, Toronto, Brampton, and Mississauga. Hambledon has seen the biggest jump in that category from 2017 through 2025, going from 9th to 5th, or a 220% increase. The other top 10 Ontario cities by increase in auto theft claims and the cost, and that's seen Bowmanville, Clarington soared 9 places to 1st, or a 1,280% increase. The IBC's Max Waugh says there needs to be changes to legislation to force car manufacturers to equip new vehicles with more than just that annoying car alarm.
7: By changing providing amendments to Canada's motor vehicle safety standards so that we could have new standards that would align more with what we see at the international level.
28: And Raw also says there needs to be changes to legislation where thieves ship vehicles out of the country and then it's turned around and reported as a loss. I'm John Leatherby.
26: You're listening to 570 News Radio, all news weekend mornings. A local landmark in Uptown Waterloo is getting a movie makeover for the summer. Princess Cinemas is celebrating just over 40 years since it first opened their original theater. A lot has changed since then, including the opening of the Princess Twin Cinemas in the mid-2000s. And starting later this month, the twins are getting an upgrade. Each twin cinema will close one at a time for renovations, which will include a new seating layout, bigger screen, and more legroom. Despite the construction, the Princess says there will be still staying open for business. It's expected to be the biggest hockey parade Cambridge has ever seen. Today from 3 to 6, the Galt Arena Gardens will play host to the championship parade for the GOJHL's Cambridge Redhawks. The Redhawks took home their first Sutherland Cup title in franchise history over the St. Mary's Lincolns on May 2nd. The parade will make its way to Cambridge City Hall, where festivities will continue on until 6. The entire team will be present at the event, giving you the chance to congratulate the Redhawks in person and take home autographs. The parade is expected to take roughly 35 minutes, and parking will be available at the Beverly Street parking lot. And finally, you've got to beat the best to be the best. And the Kitchener Panthers were up to task last night against elite pitcher Owen Boone and the Hamilton Cardinals. The Cardinals got on the board first early with a pair of runs, but Kitchener started the charge back with a two-run double from Zane Skansky off Owen Boone. League veteran Boone pitched the first no-hitter in the league since 1977 against the Panthers last season, but the Panthers handled him well early on Friday. Petey Kiefer, Yosuke Fuji, and former Cardinal Josh Williams would add four more runs for Kitchener en route to an eventual 7-4 victory. The Panthers now sit at a 1-1 record heading into their home opener. First pitch at Jack Coach Park against Chatham Kent at home will go tomorrow, 2.05 p.m. the start time. Coming up in 60 seconds, a check of gas prices, 570 News Time, 10.08.
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26: 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And we do have a new update. Roger McKnight of Enpro predicts the price will rise by 4 cents at midnight to $1.92.9 a liter at most stations. 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
2: 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Here's Zach Zettel.
3: This update is brought to you by BDO. Starting in town, there are no reported collisions across the region and traffic is moving up to speed. But a note for drivers in Breslau, there is ongoing road work on Fountain Street North, so you should expect delays if you're headed northbound from Menno Street to Flanders Road. Then on to our area highways. Traffic on Highway 78 is moving up to speed between New Hamburg and back into the region. And you should expect the same on Highway 7, as traffic is moving problem-free between Kitchener and Guelph. On Highway 85, roads are clear going into St. Jacobs and out to Elmira and heading back into the region, and those clear roads will continue onto the expressway where traffic is moving smoothly. Then on the 401, if you're headed westbound, roads are clear from Mississauga into Milton through the region and all the way out to Woodstock. If you're headed eastbound, traffic is moving up to speed from Woodstock through the region and into Milton and Mississauga. If you spot traffic problems, call us hands-free at *401. 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Now, the latest from 570 meteorologist Carl Lamb.
4: It's a mix of sun and cloud across Cambridge, Kitchener, and Waterloo today, with some of those rain showers and a few isolated thunderstorms this morning into the afternoon. 22 is the high for today, a southerly wind around 20 to 30 kilometers per hour. Gusts are a little stronger than that, and then we're down to a low of 12 for tonight with partly cloudy conditions. For tomorrow, it's sunny and beautiful with a high of 24 degrees. We'll have a little more cloud for tomorrow night with a low of 15. Your high for today is 22.
2: Outside our studio at the Boardwalk in Kitchener, 14 degrees and mostly sunny skies. We'll have another check of traffic and weather together in less than 10 minutes. The Toronto Blue Jays are scrounging for wins, and as 570's J.J. Evison tells us, the club is going to be in a bullpen mixture on the mound.
5: The Blue Jays will once again piece things together on the mound this afternoon in Detroit as injuries continue to stretch Toronto's starting rotation thin. Manager John Schneider says left-hander Mason Fluharty will get the start against the Tigers in another opener situation, while righty Spencer Miles is expected to handle multiple innings behind him. Miles impressed in his last outing, tossing three scoreless innings against Seattle, while Fluharty previously opened a game back in early April against the White Sox. Toronto sends its bullpen approach up against Tigers right-hander Casey Mize this afternoon at Comerica Park. First pitch shortly after 1 o'clock on Sportsnet 590 The Fan and Sportsnet. From the Sports Center, I'm J.J. Evison.
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2: It's 14 degrees with mostly sunny skies at the Boardwalk in Kitchener. I'm Marshall Crocker. Here's what's making news right now. Amid buzz around Alberta separatism, province leaders are now discussing a start to a 2026 new pipeline project with Mark Carney and the government in Ottawa. An investigation continues for a graffiti on a Waterloo residential building that is said to include hate-motivated graffiti. Coming up after sports, we'll take a look back at some of the top moments and highlights from the Mike Farwell Show this past week. 570 News Time, 10:15. Now time for sports, brought to you by J.J. Evison.
5: All right, the Kitchener Panthers picked up their first win of the Canadian Basketball League season Friday night, knocking off Hamilton 7-4 behind a 3-RBI night from Zane Scansy. Kitchener welcomed Chatham Kent to town Sunday afternoon for their home opener, first pitch at 2 from Jack Couch Park. The Blue Jays dropped another close one Friday night, falling 3-2 to Detroit after Spencer Torkelson delivered the go-ahead RBI single in the bottom of the ninth. Another game where the Blue Jays bats mustered only 5 hits and Toronto's defense racked up another error. Game 2 of the 3-game series goes at 1:10 this afternoon on 570 News Radio. To the hardwood, the Toronto Tempo nearly erased a 20-point deficit last night, but Kelsey Plum and the LA Sparks held on for a 99-95 win. In the NBA, Cade Cunningham and Detroit crushed Cleveland 115-94 to force a Game 7 in their second-round series. Meanwhile, Victor Wembanyama and the Spurs are heading to the Western Conference Final after dismantling Minnesota 139-109 in Game 6. On international ice, Canada opened the World Championships with a statement Friday, beating Sweden 5-3. The red and white face Italy this morning at 10:20. Also happening today, the Toronto Marlies head into Game 2 with a series lead after a massive 5-2 win over Cleveland on Thursday in the AHL's North Division Championship. Game 2 from Ohio at 7 tonight. And the Montreal Canadiens have a chance to punch their ticket to the Eastern Conference Final with a win over Buffalo in Game 6 from the Bell Center puck drop shortly after 8. From the Sports Center, I'm J.J. Evison.
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13: I'm Matt Hutchison with some highlights from the Mike Farwell Show this week. Earlier this month, a group of Cambridge parents held a rally in front of William G. Davis Public School in Preston. They're trying to raise awareness about bullying and what they see as a lack of action by the Waterloo Region District Public School Board. Mike spoke with Kim Williams, a concerned parent and co-organizer of Words Matter Day.
14: Our family has experienced ongoing concerns surrounding bullying and the responses to it. Over time, it's become clear that it wasn't just affecting our child or our family. It was affecting other children and other families.
15: What was the school board or the school telling you?
14: Essentially, we've heard many things as to boys will be boys. We've had emails and concerns ignored. We've been swept under the rug, and we were told that as parents and our child who attends the school, we need to come up with a solution in order to make them feel safe.
13: Meantime, what was once seen as a fad or smoking cessation aid has now become a mainstream product. But disposable vape products are now clogging local landfills, creating an environmental and safety problem with few options for municipalities. Mike spoke with Phil Wong, the operations director in health protection with Wellington Dufferin Guelph Public Health.
16: What we're seeing, though, is that, and we're connecting with some of the local landfills and waste management sites, that there actually is no real proper way to dispose of them. What's actually happening is it's likely ending up in the landfill for residential garbage. So folks are just putting it in their garbage can. And with the batteries inside, obviously, this leaches into the floor, into the ground, and potentially impacts the environment. There are probably thousands right now, as our estimates, that are just ending up in the landfill.
13: And finally, an amazing Kitchener teen is giving back to kids like her who have faced medical challenges in their young lives. Mike had a conversation with Madison Letizzi, who's raising money for the Make-A-Wish Foundation through her annual ice cream breakfast event.
17: I have scoliosis and muscular dystrophy. When I was very young, I think 2015, we heard about Make-A-Wish, and it was a very hard time in my life, and Make-A-Wish was able to grant my wish to go to my favorite theme park in Florida to meet Anna and Elsa. And after my 7th out of 8 spinal surgeries, I decided I wanted to give back and help grant wishes for children so they can feel the joy that I felt. And so I actually took my favorite part of my wish trip and made it into my fundraiser. And my favorite part was having ice cream for breakfast.
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3: 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Starting in town, there are no reported collisions across the region. Traffic is moving up to speed across Kitchener, Waterloo, and Cambridge. But a note for drivers in Breslau, there's ongoing road work on Fountain Street North, so you should expect delays if you're headed northbound from Menno Street to Flanders Road. Then on to our area highways. Traffic on Highway 78 is moving up to speed, moving into New Hamburg and back into the region. Then on the 401, if you're headed westbound, roads are clear from Mississauga into Milton and through the region all the way out to Woodstock. If you're headed eastbound, traffic is moving up to speed from Woodstock all the way through the region and out to Milton and Mississauga. If you spot traffic problems, call us hands-free at *401. 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Now, the latest from 570 meteorologist Carl Lamb.
4: It is going to be a warm, long weekend all across the region. So sun and cloud today and 22 degrees. We will have rain showers and a few isolated thunderstorms to deal with all the way through the afternoon. And it will be breezy out there with a southerly wind. Then for tonight, down to a low of 12 degrees as we clear out the sky. For tomorrow, sunny and 24. It's going to be a beautiful day, but warmer tomorrow night with a low of 15. Then Monday, sunny and 29 will feel like 33. Your high for today is 22.
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25: We're bringing the J. Ross Robertson Cup back to Kitchener.
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26: As Prime Minister Mark Carney floated the idea of privatizing airports and even Canada's seaports, some are asking whether this is a shift in the right direction or just political opportunism. National Post columnist Michael Tobe joined Now You Know with Rob Snow this week to break down what's really behind the privatization talk.
27: This is a very conservative thing. Like privatizing airports, privatizing, even floating the idea. Maybe it's a trial balloon. I don't know. Privatizing container ports. That would be a very conservative thing.
16: Jean Chrétien also proposed conservative things, and he was not. Roy Romano did conservative things in Saskatchewan. He was a New Democrat. Obviously, you can bridge certain elements.
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6: I'm Mike Apple. The country's fast food market is set to get even more crowded with the return of Dunkin' Donuts. Dunkin' closed its last Canadian location back in 2018 after a 40-year run, but will make its return later this year under new ownership, now controlled by Inspire Brands of the U.S., partnering with Foodtastic, which already operates Second Cup and Milestones restaurants. Peter Mamas is the president and CEO of Foodtastic and says the Dunkin' brand has seen a makeover in products and marketing.
7: So Dunkin' got sold to Inspire, which is one of the largest restaurant companies, and they rejuvenized the whole brand. They made it a lot younger, a lot cooler. They introduced a lot of different beverages, iced coffees, refreshers, protein drinks. And with that, they also launched a great marketing campaign, making the whole brand younger with Matt Damon and Ben Affleck and Sabrina Carpenter. So we're actually going to bring that whole new brand into Canada.
6: And while consumers may at first draw comparisons with Canadian market leader Tim Hortons, Mama says that Dunkin' is now very different.
7: What's really put them above what we have currently available here in that category is all their drinks. And, I found out actually through my daughter. She went to school in Boston and, she goes to me, Dad, you got to come here and try Dunkin' and bring it to Canada. So when we would go visit, I would try one by one, and I just fell in love with the concepts.
6: The company is looking at opening hundreds of Dunkin' locations.
7: We're looking at late 26. Early 27 for the first few to open. We're targeting the GTA and the Montreal areas. And you figure in about 12 months from now, we'll have a run rate of about one opening every single week.
6: With your weekend business report, I'm Mike Apple.
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33: It's 14 degrees and mostly sunny skies at the Boardwalk in Kitchener. I'm Marshall Crocker. Here's what's making news right now. A new carbon pricing scheme announced by Alberta's Premier and Prime Minister Carney expected to have a sizable impact on the province's economic outlook. And graffiti found on a building in Waterloo is now being investigated as it contained hate-motivated writing.
3: The OPP want drivers not to forget road safety. They're promising targeted enforcement for speeding, impaired, and distracted driving.
4: While auto theft claim costs are down, the auto-related claims remain at near-record levels. We examine the top 10 costliest cities for auto theft claims.
5: The Panthers' bats woke up in Hamilton. The Blue Jays let a game slip away in Detroit, and Canada looks to remain undefeated at the World Hockey Championship. Sports at 45.
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10: 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Starting in town, there are no reported collisions across the region and traffic is moving up to speed. But a note for drivers in Breslau, there is ongoing road work on Fountain Street North, so you should expect delays if you're headed northbound from Menno Street to Flanders Road. Then on to our area highways. Traffic on Highway 78 is moving up to speed, moving into New Hamburg and back into the region. And you should expect the same on Highway 7, as traffic is moving problem-free between Kitchener and Guelph. On Highway 85, roads are clear going into St. Jacobs and out to Elmira and heading back into Waterloo. And those clear roads will continue on to the expressway, where traffic is moving smoothly. Then on the 401, if you're headed westbound, roads are clear from Mississauga and into Milton, continuing all the way into the region and out to Woodstock. If you're on the eastbound side, traffic is moving up to speed from Woodstock through the region and into Milton and Mississauga. If you spot traffic problems, call us hands-free at *401. 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Details at aecinc.ca. Now, the latest from 570 meteorologist Carl Lamb.
11: A warmer day across the region with temperatures getting up to 22 degrees with a mix of sun and cloud. Now, there will be some rain showers to deal with and a few isolated thunderstorms as we go through the morning and into the early afternoon. And the southerly wind around 20 to 30 kilometers per hour. Gusts could be upwards of 40 at times. And then for tonight, we'll clear the sky out down to a low of 12 degrees. Your high for today is 22.
33: And outside our studio at the Boardwalk in Kitchener, 14 degrees with mostly sunny skies. We'll have another check of traffic and weather together in less than 10 minutes. 570 News Time, 10:33. Prime Minister Mark Carney and Alberta Premier Danielle Smith have agreed on a new carbon pricing scheme and a pipeline to the West Coast. That pricing structure would fix the carbon cost in Alberta at $140 per ton by 2040, down from the minimum national scheduled price of $170 per ton by 2030. When asked about criticism from environmental groups who see the pipeline and carbon pricing deal as bulldozing environmental protections, Carney says both governments remain committed to a net zero 2050. He says the deal, quote, more than compensates, end quote, for the emissions generated by oil drilling and shipping from the oil sands. Locally, a hate-motivated graffiti drawn in Waterloo has led to a police investigation. Friday morning around 6:25, police received reports of a graffiti drawn on a residential building on Columbia West near Batavia Place. The graffiti was said to include hate-motivated writing. The investigation around that writing is still ongoing and no suspect descriptions have been posted. If you have any information, call regional police or provide an anonymous tip to Crime Stoppers. U.S. President Donald Trump is back in the States following his three-day trip to China that started with the red carpet and ended with a visit to the Communist Party headquarters. ABC senior political correspondent Rachel Scott tells us what the state visit hoped to accomplish.
12: President Trump hoped to persuade Xi to pressure China's ally Iran to reopen the Strait of Hormuz as Americans grapple with soaring gas prices.
13: We feel very similar, right? We want that to end. We don't want them to have a nuclear weapon. We want the straits open.
12: But Xi made no promise to intervene in the war Trump launched. China's foreign ministry calling it a war that should not have happened.
33: 570 News Time, 10:34. The OPP are stepping up enforcement on highways across the province for Canada Road Safety Week. The annual campaign aligns with the busy Victoria Day long weekend. 570's Kevin Meisner reports.
14: The OPP say the leading factors behind most crashes on provincial highways come down to the same things: speeding, impaired, and distracted driving. As Road Safety Week begins, provincial police are promising what they call robust, targeted enforcement and education. Sam here near the 401 in Victoria Park says some drivers seem to think it's a competition out here.
15: People just have to get ahead, even a car length or two, and just riding up your butt and going around you and just
14: Impatient, aggressive drivers.
0: I guess, yes. When you see them at the next light, what's the point?
14: And Brandon says we all have the same goal.
1: Right, exactly. So we're all trying to get home safely, right?
14: Last year, 344 people were killed in crashes on OPP-patrolled roads and highways. The Victoria Day long weekend is one of the busiest on the roads, and it kicks off the summer driving season. Near the 401 in Victoria Park, I'm Kevin Meisner.
15: New auto theft numbers are out from Canada's Insurance Bureau. 570's John Leatherby has more details.
4: Of notable spots in the top 10, Hamilton has moved from 9th to 5th from 2017 to 2025. Just over $6 million in claims from data 8 years ago. That's now nearly $19.5 million last year, up 220%. Vaughan, a hotbed of vehicle theft, has actually dropped in claims 3 spots from 4th to 7th. Max Waugh is the Vice President of Strategies with the Insurance Bureau of Canada.
16: In terms of historical level, it's 97% higher in terms of auto theft related claims, and staggering 333% since 2017.
4: The IBC's Amanda Dean adds, while they applaud the efforts of provincial and municipal governments, law enforcement and insurance in helping to curb the auto theft crisis, there's still more work to be done by all stakeholders. I'm John Leatherby.
15: Some GO Transit track work may cause a fuss, so if you're headed to Toronto, you'll need to take a bus. There will be no GO Transit rail service on the Kitchener line from this morning through to end of service on Monday. This will be done to make track improvements as part of the new GO expansion project meant to create more frequent GO service from Kitchener to Union. Those looking to head to the 6 can use GO replacement buses that will run at all major stops along the Kitchener line, excluding Malton, Etobicoke North, Weston, Mount Dennis, and Bloor GO. All other stations on the line will be operating, and replacement buses will connect commuters to Highway 407 bus terminal, where TTC Line 1 will take you the rest of the way to Union. And changes are coming to an iconic cinema in Uptown Waterloo. Princess Cinemas has announced that the Twins will be undergoing a makeover. Each cinema will close one at a time, starting later this month, and they're calling the renovations long-awaited and saying that the upgrades will include brand new seating with more legroom and bigger movie screens. The rejuvenation work is part of the Princess's larger anniversary project, as it's been more than 40 years since the original cinema first opened. The Twin Cinemas then started operating around the block on King Street and officially started screening movies in 2005. And finally, they triumphed on the ice, so the victory parade will feel very nice. The Cambridge Redhawks victory celebrations will take place today from 3 to 6 p.m. The new GOJHL champions took home their first Sutherland Cup in team history earlier this month. That was on May 2nd. If you want to meet the new champions or get an autograph from your favorite Redhawks, head to Galt Arena Gardens at 3 o'clock. The parade is expected to take roughly 35 minutes and will end at Cambridge City Hall, where festivities will continue onwards until 6. Parking for that event will be available at the city's Beverly Street parking lot. Coming up in 60 seconds, a check of gas prices, 570 News Time, 1038.
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33: 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Time for Rogers Xfinity Internet traffic and weather together on the ones. Here's Zach Zettel.
10: This update is brought to you by Belgian Nursery. Starting in town, there are no reported collisions across the region and traffic is moving up to speed. But a note for drivers in Breslau, there's ongoing road work on Fountain Street North, so you should expect delays if you're headed northbound from Menno Street to Flanders Road. Then on our area highways, traffic on Highway 78 is moving up to speed, heading out to New Hamburg and back into the region. And you should expect the same on Highway 7, as traffic is moving problem-free between Guelph and Kitchener. On Highway 85, roads are clear going into St. Jacobs and out to Elmira and heading back into Waterloo. And those roads will remain clear on the expressway where traffic is moving smoothly. Then on to the 401, if you're headed westbound, roads are clear from Mississauga and into Milton. But ongoing roadwork just past Guelph Line has created heavy delays and has blocked off the right lane and right shoulder. So you should expect delays if you're in that area. But as you continue west past Guelph Line, roads are clear going into the region and out to Woodstock. On the east side, traffic is moving up to speed from Woodstock and through the region. Then there are minor delays between the sixes, but once you pass that area, traffic is moving smoothly into Milton and Mississauga. If you spot traffic problems, call us hands-free at Star 401. Looking to create a new garden or fill in an empty space? Check out Belgian Nursery's Perennial Center to find thousands of plants for sunny or shady gardens. Belgian Nursery, Highway 7, just east of Breslau. Now, the latest from 570 meteorologist Carl Lamb.
11: Sun and cloud today across the region with a high of 22 degrees. We will have some rain showers and some thunderstorms to also contend with as well. There will be a southerly wind around 20 to 30 kilometers per hour. Gusts could be upwards of 40. And then for tonight, partly cloudy with a low of 12. And then for tomorrow, sunshine. And it's just a beautiful day with a high of 24. But more cloud comes in tomorrow night with a low of 15. Your high for today is 22.
33: Outside our studio at the Boardwalk in Kitchener, 14 degrees and still mostly sunny skies. We'll have a check of traffic and weather together in less than 10 minutes. Scores of former senior Canadian diplomats are calling for Prime Minister Mark Carney to issue robust sanctions on Israel over deteriorating conditions in the Palestinian territories and Lebanon. Brenda Molina Navidad of the Canadian Press has more.
6: The 190 former diplomats also call on the federal government to review Canada's trade agreement with Israel and issue a notice that a

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5: It's 14 degrees with partly cloudy skies at the Boardwalk in Kitchener. I'm Marshall Crocker. Here's what's making news right now. Prime Minister Carney and Alberta Premier Danielle Smith have announced details on a new carbon pricing scheme and pipeline project amid buzz around Alberta separatism. And a hate-motivated graffiti on a Waterloo residential building now has local police investigating. Coming up after sports, we'll take a look back at some of the top moments and highlights from the Mike Farwell Show this past week. News time now, 10:45. Time for sports. Take it away, J.J. Evison.
6: The Kitchener Panthers broke through offensively Friday night as they handed Hamilton a 7-4 loss behind strong pitching and aggressive base running. Up next for the Panthers, Chatham Kent visits town Sunday afternoon for Kitchener's home opener, 2 o'clock from Jack Couch Park. In the major leagues, Andrés Giménez drove in both Toronto runs Friday night, but the Blue Jays still slipped to their 8th loss in 11 games with a 3-2 defeat to Detroit. Game 2 from Motor City goes at 1:10 this afternoon on 570 News Radio. Moving to the ice at the World Hockey Championship, Team Canada passed its first big test Friday, holding off Sweden 5-3 to kick off the tournament on a winning note. Canada meet Italy this morning at 10:20. Happening tonight, Game 2 in the best of 5 series between the Toronto Marlies and Cleveland Monsters in the AHL's North Division Finals. Toronto lead 1-0, puck drop at 7 in Cleveland, and the Bell Center expected to be electric as the Canadians look to eliminate the Sabres and book a date with Carolina in the Eastern Conference Final. It's an elimination game, puck drop at 8. To the hardwood, Brittany Sykes dropped 27 points Friday night, but the Toronto Tempo fell just short in a comeback bid against Los Angeles, losing 99-95. In the NBA, Cade Cunningham knocked down 5 threes as Detroit dominated the Cavaliers to set up a winner-take-all Game 7 on Sunday, and San Antonio's young stars shone again Friday, Victor Wembanyama, Stephon Castle, helping send the Spurs to the Western Conference Final with a 139-109 dismantling of Minnesota. From the Sports Center, I'm J.J. Evison.
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9: I'm Matt Hutchison with some highlights from the Mike Farwell Show this week. Earlier this month, a group of Cambridge parents held a rally in front of William G. Davis Public School in Preston. They're trying to raise awareness about bullying and what they see as a lack of action by the Waterloo Region District Public School Board. Mike spoke with Kim Williams, a concerned parent and co-organizer of Words Matter Day.
10: Our family has experienced ongoing concerns surrounding bullying and the responses to it. Over time, it's become clear that it wasn't just affecting our child or our family. It was affecting other children and other families.
11: What was the school board or the school telling you?
10: Essentially, we've heard many things as to boys will be boys. We've had emails and concerns ignored. We've been swept under the rug.

0: And we were told that as parents and our child who attends the school, we need to come up with a solution in order to make them feel safe.
1: Meantime, what was once seen as a fad or smoking cessation aid has now become a mainstream product. But disposable vape products are now clogging local landfills, creating an environmental and safety problem with few options for municipalities. Mike spoke with Phil Wong, the operations director in health protection with Wellington Dufferin Guelph Public Health.
2: What we're seeing, though, is that, and we're connecting with some of the local landfills and waste management sites, that there actually is no real proper way to dispose of them. What's actually happening is it's likely ending up in a landfill for residential garbage. So folks are just putting it in their garbage can. And with the batteries inside, obviously this leaches into the floor, into the ground, and potentially impacts the environment. There are probably thousands right now, as our estimates, that are just ending up in the landfill.
1: And finally, an Amazing Kitchener teen is giving back to kids like her who have faced medical challenges in their young lives. Mike had a conversation with Madison Letizzi, who's raising money for the Make-A-Wish Foundation through her annual ice cream breakfast event.
3: I have scoliosis and muscular dystrophy. When I was very young, I think 2015, we heard about Make-A-Wish, and it was a very hard time in my life, and Make-A-Wish was able to grant my wish to go to my favorite theme park in Florida to meet Anna and Elsa. And after my 7th out of 8 spinal surgeries, I decided I wanted to give back and help grant wishes for children so they can feel the joy that I felt. And so I actually took my favorite part of my wish trip and made it into my fundraiser. And my favorite part was having ice cream for breakfast.
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9: 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Starting on the 401, if you're headed westbound, roads are clear from Mississauga and into Milton. But as you start to leave Milton, you can expect to see ongoing road work just past Guelph Line, which has the right lane and right shoulder currently blocked off and is creating heavy delays. But as you continue west, roads will clear as you head into the region and out to Woodstock. If you're on the eastbound side, traffic is moving up to speed from Woodstock and through the region. Then there are minor delays between the sixes, but once you pass that area, traffic is moving smoothly into Milton and out to Mississauga. But a note for drivers in Breslau, there is still ongoing road work on Fountain Street North, so you should expect delays if you're headed northbound from Menno Street to Flanders Road. If you spot traffic problems, call us hands-free at *401. 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Now, the latest from 570 meteorologist Carl Lamb.
10: It is going to be a warm, long weekend all across the region. So sun and cloud today and 22 degrees. We will have rain showers and a few isolated thunderstorms to deal with all the way through the afternoon. And it will be breezy out there with a southerly wind. Then for tonight, down to a low of 12 degrees as we clear out the sky. For tomorrow, sunny and 24. It's going to be a beautiful day, but warmer tomorrow night with a low of 15. Then Monday, sunny and 29 will feel like 30. Your high for today is 22.
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16: 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He was a New Democrat. Obviously, you can bridge certain elements.
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22: With SpaceX for a rocket launch deal as the search giant expands its own efforts to put orbital data centers in space. That's according to Reuters. A launch deal would put the two companies in partnership as they gear up to compete in the space. PayPal has agreed to resolve a DOJ probe into allegations the company had violated federal civil rights laws when it started an initiative to support minority-owned businesses. Under terms of the settlement, PayPal has agreed to forego about $30 million in processing fees from about $1 billion of transactions. A new feature is coming to Spotify. The music streaming giant is celebrating its 20th anniversary by launching a fan experience looking back on listening habits throughout the years. It's called Spotify 20, Your Party of the Year. 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And investors are asking if the Labubu frenzy is fizzling. PopMart International, maker of the Ugly Cute Monster dolls, reported slower sales growth for the first quarter, marking a deceleration from its rapid expansion last year. The company is working with Sony Pictures on a Labubu film to take the character beyond merchandise. Dice. Erica Herskowitz, Bloomberg Radio.
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24: A simple math problem for you. Think about the price of the average drink at a bar. Multiply that by how many drinks you might have tonight. 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
25: Good morning. It is Saturday, May the 16th. I'm Marshall Crocker. Here's what's making news this hour. Alberta and Ottawa's governments have announced their new scheme for carbon pricing in Alberta, complete with plans for a new West Coast pipeline in 2027. Graffiti on a residence in Waterloo yesterday morning was said to contain hate-motivated writing and is now being investigated by police.
26: It sure sounds like no mercy for speeding, impaired, and distracted driving. It's Road Safety Week in Ontario, and the OPP are promising what they call robust, targeted enforcement.
27: The largest jump in auto theft claim cost over the past 8 years? We bring you the Insurance Bureau of Canada's top 10 list, showing some staggering increases.
28: The Panthers' bats woke up in Hamilton. The Blue Jays let a game slip away in Detroit, and Canada looked to remain undefeated at the World Hockey Championship. Sports at 45.
25: 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Here's Zach Zennel.
9: This update is brought to you by Range 519. Starting on the 401, if you're headed westbound, roads are clear leaving Mississauga. Then in Milton, there are delays between Highway 25 and Guelph Line. Then there was ongoing road work just past Guelph Line, which had the right lane and shoulder blocked off, but that has now been cleared and the volume is starting to move through. Then as you continue west, roads are clear heading into the region and out to Woodstock. On the eastbound side, traffic is moving up to speed from Woodstock and through the region. Then there are delays approaching the sixes, but once you pass that area, traffic is moving smoothly into Milton and Mississauga. Onto our area highways, traffic on Highway 78 is moving up to speed, heading out to New Hamburg and back into the region. And you can expect the same on Highway 7, as traffic is moving problem-free between Kitchener and Guelph. In town, there are no reported collisions across the region, and traffic is moving up to speed. But if you spot traffic problems, call us hands-free at Star 401. Range 519 offers recreational shooting experiences. 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Now, the latest from 570 meteorologist Carl Lamb.
10: Your high for today is 22 degrees with sun and cloud, but also rain showers and a few thunderstorms in the mix as well. And then tonight, we're down to a low of 12 degrees. We will have a southerly wind throughout the day. Then for tomorrow, just stunning. 24 with sunshine, and then very warm tomorrow night with a low of just 15 as clouds return. And then for Monday, it's mostly sunny but humid. 29 will feel like 33, so we're back into that summer-like weather to close out the long weekend. Your high for today is 22.
25: Right now, it's at our studio with the Boardwalk in Kitchener, 15 degrees, and it started lightly raining here. We'll have another check of traffic and weather together in less than 10 minutes. 570 News Time, 11:03. Alberta and Ottawa have announced a new scheme for carbon emissions pricing in Alberta and a commitment from Prime Minister Mark Carney to declare the pipeline as being in the national interest by October at the end of this year. Premier Danielle Smith says the move is good for Alberta and should send a message to those still wanting the province to separate from the rest of Canada.
1: I think that we have a pretty good deal that we're going to be able to celebrate. I think this will go a long way towards demonstrating that the new prime minister approaches the issue of cooperative federalism in a very different way than the previous prime minister has for the last 10 years. Now, it may not be the deciding factor for everyone, but it's going to, I believe, convince a few more people that Canada's worth fighting for and it's worth working towards.
25: Carney and Smith say the implementation plan shows Alberta and Canada are serious about supporting and expanding the energy sector. And hateful graffiti on a residential building in Waterloo is now being investigated by police. Early Friday, around 6:25 a.m., police received reports of a graffiti drawn on a building at Columbia Street West near Batavia Place. The graffiti included what police call hate-motivated writing. The investigation is still ongoing, and no suspects as to who wrote the message have yet been made available. So if you have any information, contact local police or Waterloo Crime Stoppers. And check your travel details for this weekend if you're heading to sports, concerts, or anything else in Toronto. There will be no Kitchener Line GO Rail service between this morning and the end of the service schedule on Monday. The closure is to accommodate track improvements towards the new GO expansion project meant to increase service on the Kitchener Line. GO replacement buses will continue to run at Kitchener, Guelph, Acton, Georgetown, Mount Pleasant, Brampton, and Bramley GO. Replacement buses will also connect to Highway 407 bus terminal, which will allow riders to catch TTC Line 1 to get the rest of the way to Union. And the OPP are paying extra attention to distracted, impaired, or speeding drivers and those not buckled up, as it's Road Safety Week. 570's Kevin Meisner has more on the enforcement plan for the Victoria Day long weekend.
3: OPP officers are always on the lookout for bad and dangerous drivers, but it sure sounds as though they'll be showing no mercy with what they call robust, targeted enforcement during Road Safety Week. Here near the 401 in Victoria Park, Brandon says there seem to be too many impatient, inattentive, and selfish drivers.
4: A lot of people driving aggressively, not paying attention, and trying to pass other people that they shouldn't be passing, or not even using their blinkers at all when they pass, right?
3: Bradley just wants everyone to slow it down and give him some space.
5: Speeding, you know, speeding. I'm driving for the last 40 years, so just stay back, you know. So dangerous, you know, aggressive driving, that's it.
3: Last year, 344 people were killed in crashes on OPP-patrolled roads and highways. At the 401 in Victoria Park, I'm Kevin Meisner.
25: The number of auto thefts might be down, but they remain well above historic levels, and it continues to be a very costly crime. 570's John Leatherby joins us with the new insurance data.
27: The dubious distinction for largest jump in auto theft claims going to Bowmanville Clarington. In 2017, just $201,000 in claims filed for a stolen vehicle. That number jumping to $2.7 million last year. It's a 1,280% increase. Max Wye is the VP of Strategies with the Insurance Bureau of Canada. He says all levels of government need to work together to make changes to legislation.
6: That includes improving the oversight of how the vehicle export system works. Right now, there's a loophole making it easy for people to ship cars outside of the country.
27: The top three costliest cities in the province for vehicle claims remaining unchanged: Toronto, Brampton, and Mississauga. The bright spot in all of this, auto theft in Ontario, was $485 million last year. That is down from $723 million the year before. I'm John Leatherby.
25: 570 News Time, 11:07. It's a bit of a reboot for Princess Twin Cinemas. The iconic twin movie theater on King Street is getting some major renovations this spring. It starts this month as each Uptown Cinema will be closed one at a time for upgrades. Those include comfier seats, a new seating layout with more legroom, and bigger screens. The changes are coming for summer of 2026, although there's no exact timeline for the completion. The Twin Cinemas first started showing movies in 2005, while the original Princess began operating more than 40 years ago in 1985. Galt Arena Gardens saw the final moment of the Cambridge Redhawks season, so only fitting it will serve as the beginning of their championship parade. The new GOJHL champion Cambridge Redhawks are inviting you to their celebratory events today. The fun begins at 3 p.m. with a 35-minute parade from Galt Arena Gardens over to Cambridge City Hall, where the event will continue until 6. Championship hero Kyler Morgan and the rest of the team will be in attendance to congratulate or even receive a signed autograph from. Again, the event will run from 3 to 6 p.m. today, and parking will be available at the Beverly Street parking lot. And finally, the Kitchener Panthers prowl continued last night as they've played their second game of the new Canadian Baseball League campaign last night. They face the Hamilton Cardinals on the road at Bernie Arbor Memorial Stadium, and the Cardinals struck first with Jaden Brown singling home two runs in the second. But the Cardinals' elite pitching duo of Owen Boone and Frazes Adames couldn't hold the Kitchener offense back as Scancy, Kiefer, and Fuji send runners home for a 6-2 lead. Kitchener dominated the hits column in the game 12-5 en route to an eventual 7-4 victory, their first of the new season. Elian Serrato was classified as the winning pitcher, and reliever Bawin Colon would seal the Panthers' victory. Your Kitchener Panthers will now head back home as they get ready for their home opener versus Chatham Kent on Sunday. First pitch at Kitchener's Jack Couch Park goes at 2:05 p.m. That game is tomorrow. Coming up in 60 seconds, a check of gas prices. 570 News Time, 11:08.
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25: 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Roger McKnight of Enpro predicts the price will rise by 4 cents at midnight to $1.92.9 a liter at most stations. Coming up in 60 seconds, traffic and weather together. 570 News Time is 11:10.
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25: 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Here's Zach Zettel.
9: This update is brought to you by The Moose. Starting in town in Cambridge, we are getting reports of a crash at the Franklin Boulevard and Bishop Street North roundabout. It's recommended that you drive with caution if you're in that area. Then on our area highways, traffic on Highway 78 is moving up to speed, heading out to New Hamburg and back into the region. And you can expect the same on Highway 7, as traffic is moving problem-free between Kitchener and Guelph. Then on the 401, if you're headed westbound, there are delays in Milton from James Snow Parkway to Guelph Line. Then as you continue west, that volume will clear as you drive through the region and out to Woodstock. If you're headed eastbound, traffic is moving up to speed from Woodstock and through the region. Then there are delays from the Cambridge en route to Highway 6 North. Then once you pass that area, traffic will move smoothly into Milton and Mississauga. But if you spot traffic problems, call us hands-free at *401. 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Now, the latest from 570 meteorologist Carl Lamb.
10: It's a mix of sun and cloud across Cambridge, Kitchener, and Waterloo today, with some of those rain showers and a few isolated thunderstorms this morning into the afternoon. 22 is the high for today, a southerly wind around 20 to 30 kilometers per hour. Gusts are a little stronger than that, and then we're down to a low of 12 for tonight with partly cloudy conditions. For tomorrow, it's sunny and beautiful with a high of 24 degrees. We'll have a little more cloud for tomorrow night with a low of 15. Your high for today is 22.
25: Outside our studio at the 570 News Radio studio at the Boardwalk, we're back to 15 degrees, and The rain has subsided for now, still partly cloudy skies. We'll have another check of traffic and weather together in less than 10 minutes. At least 80 people have died in Congo's new Ebola disease outbreak in the eastern province of Ituri. Authorities also say health workers are racing to intensify screening and contact tracing to contain the disease. Officials first confirmed the outbreak yesterday, reporting 65 deaths and 246 suspected cases. Congo's health minister says the suspected index case dates back to about 3 weeks ago and a nurse who died at a hospital in Ituri's capital, Bunia. Coming up in 60 seconds, more top headlines in sports. 570 News Time, 11:13.
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25: 15 degrees and partly cloudy at the boardwalk in Kitchener. I'm Marshall Crocker. Here's what's making news right now. A new fixed carbon pricing scheme announced between Alberta and the federal government as Alberta continues to table separatism considerations. And a graffiti with hate-motivated writing found on a building in Waterloo. Police are investigating and have yet to name a suspect. Coming up after sports, we'll take a look at some of the top moments and highlights on the Mike Farwell Show this past week. News Time, 11:15. Time for sports. Take it away, J.J. Evison.
28: All right, the Kitchener Panthers picked up their first win of the Canadian Basketball League season Friday night, knocking off Hamilton 7-4 behind a 3-RBI night from Zane Scansey. Kitchener welcomed Chatham Kent to town Sunday afternoon for their home opener, first pitch at 2 from Jack Couch Park. The Blue Jays dropped another close one Friday night, falling 3-2 to Detroit after Spencer Torkelson delivered the go-ahead RBI single in the bottom of the ninth. Another game where the Blue Jays' bats mustered only 5 hits and Toronto's defense racked up another error. Game 2 of the 3-game series goes at 1:10 this afternoon on 570 News Radio. To the hardwood, the Toronto Tempo nearly erased a 20-point deficit last night, but Kelsey Plum and the LA Sparks held on for a 99-95 win. In the NBA, Cade Cunningham and Detroit crushed Cleveland 115-94 to force a Game 7 in their second-round series. Meanwhile, Victor Wembanyama and the Spurs are heading to the Western Conference Final after dismantling Minnesota 139-109 in Game 6. On international ice, Canada opened the World Championships with a statement Friday, beating Sweden 5-3. The red and white face Italy this morning at 10:20. Also happening today, the Toronto Marlies head into Game 2 with a series lead after a massive 5-2 win over Cleveland on Thursday in the AHL's North Division Championship. Game 2 from Ohio at 7 tonight. And the Montreal Canadiens have a chance to punch their ticket to the Eastern Conference Final with a win over Buffalo in Game 6 from the Bell Center puck drop shortly after 8. From the Sports Center, I'm J.J. Evison.
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1: I'm Matt Hutchison with some highlights from the Mike Farwell Show this week. Earlier this month, a group of Cambridge parents held a rally in front of William G. Davis Public School in Preston. They're trying to raise awareness about bullying and what they see as a lack of action by the Waterloo Region District Public School Board. Mike spoke with Kim Williams, a concerned parent and co-organizer of Words Matter Day.
2: Our family has experienced ongoing concerns surrounding bullying and the responses to it. Over time, it's become clear that it wasn't just affecting our child or our family. It was affecting other children and other families.
4: What was the school board or the school telling you?
2: Essentially, we've heard many things as to boys will be boys. We've had emails and concerns ignored. We've been swept under the rug, and we were told that as parents and our child who attends the school, we need to come up with a solution in order to make them feel safe.
1: Meantime, what was once seen as a fad or smoking cessation aid has now become a mainstream product. But disposable vape products are now clogging local landfills, creating an environmental and safety problem with few options for municipalities. Mike spoke with Phil Wong, the operations director in health protection with Wellington Dufferin Guelph Public Health.
5: What we're seeing, though, is that, and we're connecting with some of the local landfills and waste management sites, that there actually is no real proper way to dispose of them. What's actually happening is it's likely ending up in the landfill for residential garbage. So folks are just putting it in their garbage can. And with the batteries inside, obviously, this leaches into the floor, into the ground, and potentially impacts the environment. There are probably thousands right now, as our estimates, that are just ending up in the landfill.
1: And finally, an amazing Kitchener teen is giving back to kids like her who have faced medical challenges in their young lives. Mike had a conversation with Madison Letizzi, who's raising money for the Make-A-Wish Foundation through her annual ice cream breakfast event.
8: I have scoliosis and muscular dystrophy. When I was very young, I think 2015, we heard about Make-A-Wish, and it was a very hard time in my life, and Make-A-Wish was able to grant my wish to go to my favorite theme park in Florida to meet Anna and Elsa. And after my 7th out of 8 spinal surgeries, I decided I wanted to give back and help grant wishes for children so they can feel the joy that I felt. And so I actually took my favorite part of my wish trip and made it into my fundraiser. And my favorite part was having ice cream for breakfast.
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9: This update is brought to you by Knapp Fasteners. Starting in town in Cambridge, we are getting reports of a crash at the Franklin Boulevard and Bishop Street North roundabout. It's recommended that you drive with caution if you're in that area. Then on our area highways, traffic on Highway 78 is moving up to speed, heading out to New Hamburg and back into the region. On to the 401, if you're headed westbound, there are delays in Milton from James Snow Parkway to Guelph Line. Then as you continue west, that volume will clear as you drive through the region and out to Woodstock. If you're on the eastbound side, traffic is moving moving up to speed from Woodstock and through the region. Then there are delays from Townline Road to Highway 6 North. Then once you pass that area, traffic is moving smoothly into Milton and Mississauga. If you spot traffic problems, call us hands-free at Star 401. 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Now the latest from 570 meteorologist Carl Lamb.
10: It is going to be a warm, long weekend all across the region. So sun and cloud today and 22 degrees. We will have rain showers and a few isolated thunderstorms to deal with all the way through the afternoon. And it will be breezy out there with a southerly wind. Then for tonight, down to a low of 12 degrees as we clear out the sky. For tomorrow, sunny and 24. It's going to be a beautiful day, but warmer tomorrow night with a low of 15. Then Monday, sunny and 29 will feel like 33. Your high for today is 22.
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12: 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He was a New Democrat. Obviously, you can bridge certain elements.
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29: 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A new report from Clutch, an online pre-owned vehicle marketplace, found that when it comes to reliability, brand matters more than mileage. The study used data gathered through Clutch's 210-point inspection process, warranty claims, and 10-day return window. Dan Park is the CEO of Clutch.
30: The most maybe obvious one is the Japanese brands are topping the list. And so 6 out of 7 brands at the top of our list are Japanese brands. But there's also some surprising findings as well. The mileage is maybe less of a factor than the brand itself. And so a Honda with 120,000 kilometers is just as reliable as a Ram, for example, with 60,000 kilometers.
29: The report also found that Tesla ranked poorly when it comes to EV reliability.
30: What actually drags down the Tesla score is actually not the drivetrain or transmission. It is everything wrapped around that. They've had some production issues. Rust is a problem for Teslas. Anything wrapped around the car, so body panels, the interior fit, brakes, suspension, some of the electrical wiring. So Tesla owners will file warranty claims at higher rates than non-Tesla EVs. It's more of a Tesla manufacturing consistency problem, but the drivetrain and transmission is actually some of the most reliable on our study.
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31: Good morning. It is Saturday, May the 16th. I'm Marshall Crocker. Here's what's making news this hour. Many eyes on Prime Minister Mark Carney and Alberta political leaders as they consider construction of a new pipeline to the West Coast next year amid Alberta separatism rumors. And Waterloo police are investigating a graffiti sprayed on a building early yesterday that was said to contain hate-motivated writing.
32: It's Road Safety Week in Ontario, and the OPP are promising what they call robust enforcement and education targeting speeders, impaired, and distracted drivers.
33: The Insurance Bureau of Canada releasing its top 10 costliest cities in Ontario for auto theft claims. One city in the GTHA has made a sizable jump.
34: 3RBI from Zane Scansy helped the Kitchener Panthers get a win. The Blue Jays walked off in Detroit and Canada meet Italy at the World Hockey Championships this morning. Sports at 15.
31: 570 News time, 11:31. Time for Rogers Xfinity Internet traffic and weather together on the ones. Here's Zach Zettel.
35: 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Starting in town in Cambridge, we are still getting reports of a crash at the Franklin Boulevard and Bishop Street North roundabout. It's recommended that you drive with caution if you're in that area. Then on to our area highways, traffic on Highway 78 is moving up to speed, heading out to New Hamburg and back into the region. And you should expect the same on Highway 85, where roads are problem-free heading into St. Jacobs and Elmira and back into the region. On to the 401, if you're moving westbound, there are heavy delays in Milton from James Snow Parkway to Highway 25. Then as you continue west, that volume will clear as you drive through the region and out to Woodstock. On the eastbound side, traffic is moving up to speed from Woodstock and through the region. Then there are delays from Townline Road to Highway 6 North. But once you pass that area, traffic picks up and is moving smoothly into Milton and Mississauga. If you spot traffic problems, call us hands-free at Star 401. 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Now, the latest from 570 meteorologist Carl Lamb.
1: A warmer day across the region with temperatures getting up to 22 degrees with a mix of sun and cloud. Now, there will be some rain showers to deal with and a few isolated thunderstorms as we go through the morning and into the early afternoon. And the southerly wind around 20 to 30 kilometers per hour. Gusts could be upwards of 40 at times. And then for tonight, we'll clear the sky out down to a low of 12 degrees. Your high for today is 22.
31: Right now, it's at our studio at the Boardwalk in Kitchener, 15 degrees with mostly cloudy skies. We'll have another check on traffic and weather together for you in less than 10 minutes. 570 News Time, 11:33. Alberta and Ottawa leaders are looking at starting construction of a new bitumen pipeline to the West Coast in the fall of 2027. Prime Minister Mark Carney was asked whether he would invest in the pipeline with its dependence on the Pathways carbon capture project and looming separation sentiment in Alberta. Carney says Friday's agreement shows the country works.
2: The government of Canada, the government of Alberta coming together, challenging issues, but coming together with a common solution, a country with clear rules, predictable rules, carbon markets that's going to function, contracts for differences and other support and incentive mechanisms that are put in place, and it's moving forward.
31: Carney says if he were in the private sector, though he will never be again, he says those components draw interest in the project. Regional police are investigating a hate-motivated incident in Waterloo. Reports were made to Waterloo police at around 6:25 a.m. Friday morning of graffiti that included hate-motivated writing. The graphic was found on a residential building on Columbia West near Batavia Place. No suspect descriptions have been provided, and the investigation is still ongoing. So if you have any more information, you're encouraged to call local police or contact Waterloo Crime Stoppers. And if you're headed to the big city this Victoria Day weekend, you'll need to arrange alternative travel plans besides the GO train. From this morning until the end of service on Monday, all Kitchener Line GO Rail service will be suspended to accommodate major track upgrades. The track work is to make improvements that will support more frequent Kitchener GO service as part of the new GO expansion project. During this time, there will be no GO trains between Kitchener GO and Union Station. GO replacement buses will run between Kitchener, Guelph, Acton, Georgetown, Mount Pleasant, Brampton, and Bramley GO. Replacement buses can connect travelers to Highway 407 bus terminal, where from there you can take TTC Line 1 to Union. And the Victoria Day long weekend marks the unofficial start to summer driving season in the country, and the OPP are ramping up their efforts to crack down on unsafe drivers. 570's Kevin Meisner joins us with more.
3: The May long weekend is one of the busiest on the roads in Ontario. It also kicks off the summer road trip season. The OPP are promising what they call robust enforcement and education targeting speeders, impaired and distracted driving. Chris here near the 401 in Victoria Park welcomes a crackdown on aggressive driving.
5: Speeding 100%, tailgating, it's pretty bad. Like people 2 feet away from a car doing 120 kilometers an hour, that's pretty crazy. It doesn't matter about how new your car is, it's not going to stop in that length of time.
3: Sam tells me he's seen it all.
6: Yeah, dangerous driving, unsafe lane changes, some little bit of carelessness maybe.
3: Do you try to be safe yourself out there?
6: Yeah, I drive like an old lady.
3: Last year, 344 people were killed in crashes on OPP patrolled highways. Just off the 401 at Victoria Park, I'm Kevin Meisner.
31: And while the number of vehicle thefts are dropping, it's still a prevalent and costly crime. 570's John Leatherby joins us with some new insurance numbers.
33: The Insurance Bureau of Canada breaking this down in two categories. First, top 10 costliest cities in the province for auto theft claims. No change there in the top three, Toronto, Brampton, and Mississauga. Hambledon has seen the biggest jump in that category from 2017 through 2025, going from 9th to 5th, or a 220% increase. The other top 10 Ontario cities by increase in auto theft claims and the cost, and that's seen Bowmanville, Clarington soar 9 places to 1st, or a 1,280% increase. The IBC's Max Waugh says there needs to be changes to legislation to force car manufacturers to equip new vehicles with more than just that annoying car alarm.
7: By changing, providing amendments to Canada's motor vehicle safety standards so that we could have new standards that would align more with what we see at the international level.
33: And Waugh also says there needs to be changes to legislation where thieves ship vehicles out of the country and then it's turned around and reported as a loss. I'm John Leatherby.
31: 570 News Time, 11:37. A local landmark in Uptown Waterloo is getting a movie makeover for the summer.
0: Princess Cinemas is celebrating just over 40 years since it first opened their original theater. A lot has changed since then, including the opening of the Princess Twin Cinemas in the mid-2000s. And starting later this month, the twins are getting an upgrade. Each twin cinema will close one at a time for renovations, which will include a new seating layout, a bigger screen, and more legroom. Despite the construction, the Princess says they're staying open for business. And in sports, it's expected to be the biggest hockey parade Cambridge has ever seen. Today from 3 to 6, the Galt Arena Gardens will play host to the championship parade for the GOJHL's Cambridge Redhawks. The Redhawks took home their first Sutherland Cup title in franchise history over the St. Mary's Lincolns on May 2nd. The parade will make its way to Cambridge City Hall, where festivities will continue onwards until 6. The entire team will be present at the event, giving you the chance to congratulate the Redhawks in person and take home autographs. The parade is expected to take roughly 35 minutes, and parking will be available at the Beverly Street parking lot. Well, you've got to be at your best to beat the best, and the Kitchener Panthers were up to task last night against elite pitcher Owen Boone in the Hamilton Cardinals. The Cardinals got on the board first early with a pair of runs, but Kitchener started the charge back with a two-run double from Zane Skansky off Owen Boone. League veteran Boone pitched the first no-hitter in the league since 1977 last season against Kitchener, but the Panthers handled them well early on Friday. Petey Kiefer, Yosuke Fuji, and former Cardinal Josh Williams would add four more runs en route to an eventual 7-4 Kitchener victory. The Panthers now sit at a 1-1 record as they head into their home opener. First pitch at Jack Couch Park against Chatham will go tomorrow at 2.05 p.m. Coming up in 60 seconds, a check of gas prices, 5:70 news time, 11:38.
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0: 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Roger McKnight of Enpro predicts the price will rise by 4 cents at midnight to $1.92.9 a liter at most stations. Coming up in 60 seconds, traffic and weather. 570 News time, 11:40.
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0: 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Here's Zach Zettel.
35: 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Starting in town in Cambridge, we are still getting reports of a crash at the Franklin Boulevard and Bishop Street North roundabout. It's recommended that you drive with caution if you're in that area. Then in Waterloo, there are reports of a crash at the Weber Street North and Fourwell Creek Road intersection, just off of King Street North. You should also expect delays if you're in that area. Then on to our area highways, traffic on Highway 78 is moving up to speed, heading out to New Hamburg and back into the region. And you should expect the same on Highway 85, where roads are problem-free heading into St. Jacobs and Elmira and back into the region. Then on to the 401. If you're headed westbound, there are heavy delays in Milton from James Snow Parkway to Highway 25. Then as you continue west, volume will clear as you drive through the region and out to Woodstock. If you're on the eastbound side, traffic is moving up to speed from Woodstock and through the region. Then there are heavy delays from Townline Road to Highway 6 North. But once you pass that area, traffic is moving smoothly into Milton and Mississauga. If you spot traffic problems, call us hands-free at *401. 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Visit Libro.ca. Now the latest from 570 meteorologist Carl Lamb.
1: Sun and cloud today across the region with a high of 22 degrees. We will have some rain showers and some thunderstorms to also contend with as well. There will be a southerly wind around 20 to 30 kilometers per hour. Gusts could be upwards of 40. And then for tonight, partly cloudy with a low of 12. And then for tomorrow, sunshine. And it's just a beautiful day with a high of 24. But more cloud comes in tomorrow night with a low of 15. Your high for today is 22.
0: And outside the 570 News Radio studio, still 15 degrees and the sun's starting to come back out. Partly cloudy skies here for the moment. We'll have another check of traffic and weather for you in less than 10 minutes. And the Toronto Blue Jays are scrounging for wins. And as 570's J.J. Evison tells us, the club is going with a bullpen mixture on the mound.
4: The Blue Jays will once again piece things together on the mound this afternoon in Detroit as injuries continue to stretch Toronto's starting rotation thin. Manager John Schneider says left-hander Mason Fluharty will get the start against the Tigers in another opener situation, while righty Spencer Miles is expected to handle multiple innings behind him. Miles impressed in his last outing, tossing three scoreless innings against Seattle, while Fluharty previously opened a game back in early April against the White Sox. Toronto sends its bullpen approach up against Tigers right-hander Casey Mize this afternoon at Comerica Park. First pitch shortly after 1 o'clock on Sportsnet 590 The Fan and Sportsnet. From the Sports Center, I'm J.J. Evison.
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2: 15 degrees, partly cloudy skies at the boardwalk in Kitchener. I'm Marshall Crocker. Here's what's making news right now. Amid buzz around Alberta's separatism, province leaders are now discussing a start to a new 2027 West Coast pipeline with Mark Carney and the government in Ottawa. And investigations continue for graffiti on a Waterloo residential building that is said to include hate-motivated writing. Coming up after sports, we'll take a look back at the top moments and highlights from the Mike Farwell Show this past week. Five 70 News time, 11:45, which means we send it to sports. Here's J.J. Evison.
3: All right, the Kitchener Panthers picked up their first win of the Canadian Basketball League season Friday night, knocking off Hamilton 7-4 behind a 3-RBI night from Zane Scansey. Kitchener welcomed Chatham-Kent to town Sunday afternoon for their home opener, first pitch at 2 from Jack Couch Park. The Blue Jays dropped another close one Friday night, falling 3-2 to Detroit after Spencer Torkelson delivered the go-ahead RBI single in the bottom of the ninth. Another game where the Blue Jays bats mustered only 5 hits and Toronto's defense racked up another error. Game 2 of the 3-game series goes at 1:10 this afternoon on 570 News Radio. To the hardwood, the Toronto Tempo nearly erased a 20-point deficit last night, but Kelsey Plum and the LA Sparks held on for a 99-95 win. In the NBA, Cade Cunningham and Detroit crushed Cleveland 115-94 to force a Game 7 in their second-round series. Meanwhile, Victor Wembanyama and the Spurs are heading to the Western Conference Final after dismantling Minnesota 139-109 in Game 6. On international ice, Canada opened the World Championships with a statement Friday, beating Sweden 5-3. The red and white face Italy this morning at 10:20. Also happening today, the Toronto Marlies head into Game 2 with a series lead after a massive 5-2 win over Cleveland on Thursday in the AHL's North Division Championship. Game 2 from Ohio at 7 tonight. And the Montreal Canadiens have a chance to punch their ticket to the Eastern Conference Final with a win over Buffalo in Game 6 from the Bell Center puck drop shortly after 8. From the Sports Center, I'm J.J. Evison.
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7: I'm Matt Hutchison with some highlights from the Mike Farwell Show this week. Earlier this month, a group of Cambridge parents held a rally in front of William G. Davis Public School in Preston. They're trying to raise awareness about bullying and what they see as a lack of action by the Waterloo Region District Public School Board. Mike spoke with Kim Williams, a concerned parent and co-organizer of Words Matter Day.
8: Our family has experienced ongoing concerns surrounding bullying and the responses to it. Over time, it's become clear that it wasn't just affecting our child or our family. It was affecting other children and other families.
6: What was the school board or the school telling you?
8: Essentially, we've heard many things as to boys will be boys. We've had emails and concerns ignored. We've been swept under the rug. And we were told that as parents and our child who attends the school, we need to come up with a solution in order to make them feel safe.
7: Meantime, what was once seen as a fad or smoking cessation aid has now become a mainstream product. But disposable vape products are now clogging local landfills, creating an environmental and safety problem with few options for municipalities. Mike spoke with Phil Wong, the operations director in health protection with Wellington Dufferin Guelph Public Health.
9: What we're seeing, though, is that

0: and work and connecting with some of the local landfills and waste management sites, that there actually is no real proper way to dispose of them. What's actually happening is it's likely ending up in a landfill for residential garbage. So folks are just putting it in their garbage can. And with the batteries inside, obviously this leaches into the floor, into the ground, and potentially impacts the environment. There are probably thousands right now, as our estimates, that are just ending up in the landfill.
1: And finally, an amazing Kitchener teen is giving back to kids like her who have faced medical challenges in their young lives. Mike had a conversation with Madison Letizzi, who's raising money for the Make-A-Wish Foundation through her annual ice cream breakfast event.
2: I have scoliosis and muscular dystrophy. When I was very young, I think 2015, we heard about Make-A-Wish, and it was a very hard time in my life, and Make-A-Wish was able to grant my wish to go to my favorite theme park in Florida to meet Anna and Elsa. And after my 7th out of 8 spinal surgeries, I decided I wanted to give back and help grant wishes for children so they can feel the joy that I felt. And so I actually took my favorite part of my wish trip and made it into my fundraiser. And my favorite part was having ice cream for breakfast.
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7: This update is brought to you by Conway Furniture. Starting in town in Waterloo, there are still reports of a crash at the Weber Street North and Forwell Creek Road intersection, just off of King Street North. Then on to our area highways. Traffic on Highway 7 is moving up to speed between the region and Guelph. Then on to the 401. If you're headed westbound, there are heavy delays in Milton from James Snow Parkway to Highway 25. Then as you continue west, that volume will clear as you head through the region and out to Woodstock. If you're on the eastbound side, traffic is moving up to speed from Woodstock and through the region. Then you can expect heavy delays from Townline Road to Highway 6 North. But once you pass that area, traffic is moving smoothly into Milton and out to Mississauga. If you spot traffic problems, call us hands-free at Star 401. 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Now, the latest from 570 meteorologist Carl Lamb.
8: It is going to be a warm, long weekend all across the region. So sun and cloud today and 22 degrees. We will have rain showers and a few isolated thunderstorms to deal with all the way through the afternoon. And it will be breezy out there with a southerly wind. Then for tonight, down to a low of 12 degrees as we clear out the sky. For tomorrow, sunny and 24. It's going to be a beautiful day, but warmer tomorrow night with a low of 15. Then Monday, sunny and 29 will feel like 33. Your high for today is 22.
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13: As Prime Minister Mark Carney floated the idea of privatizing airports and even Canada's seaports, some are asking whether this is a shift in the right direction or just political opportunism. 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
15: 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Roy Romano did conservative things in Saskatchewan. He was a New Democrat. Obviously, you can bridge certain elements.
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22: I'm Chris McCusker. Canada has had a forced labor law on the books since 2024, but we are one of 60 countries being investigated by the U.S. to determine whether enough is being done to prevent forced labor goods from going into the U.S. All of this is part of the review of the trade deal with America. Connor Chell is partner, national leader for sustainability, environment, and regulatory law at KPMG.
23: I think what's going to happen is the U.S. is going to conclude that Canada simply isn't doing enough, not only because our legislation is, as I say, transparency-based and not of the due diligence variety, but also even within the transparency reporting that we have here in Canada, there's been minimal or very little enforcement of that legislation to date.
22: Now, an investigation is expected to be completed in July. So what's your advice for businesses today?
23: Don't wait for those investigation outcomes to prompt you into action, because, you know, even if you think about, you know, Canada trying to enhance trade relationships with Europe, I think organizations here in Canada are going to have to step up their game regardless of what this investigation finds.
22: The report is entitled Fighting Modern Slavery in Canadian Supply Chains. And with your weekend business report, I'm Chris McCusker.
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2: That concludes another edition of All News Weekend Mornings on 570 News Radio. Keep an eye out on the drive. A thunderstorm has started here at the Boardwalk in Kitchener, so be safe if you're heading out for your Saturday. We'll have Jays vs. Tigers coverage at 1 o'clock. And for myself, as well as Devin Robertson and Zach Settle, we're saying thank you for listening. Have a great rest of your week. And coming up at the new hour, we'll be Ask the Experts.

0: potentially inconclusive test in the U.S. has since been confirmed as negative. This comes after a deadly hantavirus outbreak on an Atlantic cruise ship led to dozens of people in countries around the world self-isolating due to their connections to it. WHO's Director of Health Emergency Alert and Response Operations says more cases may be reported internationally in the coming days, since it can take up to 6 weeks to develop symptoms. Ontario's Ministry of Health says it is now testing asymptomatic people with connections to the cruise, a shift from government remarks that it was not necessary early in the week. Ottawa is set to pay Lockheed Martin $1.5 billion to maintain the Royal Canadian Air Force Hercules transport aircraft. This extends an existing contract with Lockheed dating back more than a decade to maintain the aircraft. Canada ordered 17 of the CC-130 aircraft from Lockheed in 2007 to replace its old Hercules E models. The new agreement consists of two contract amendments, including one to extend in-service support for the fleet through to June of 2029, and another that deals with fleet upgrades. Prime Minister Carney and Alberta Premier Danielle Smith say they're eyeing a fall 2027 start date for construction of a new bitumen pipeline to the West Coast as part of a plan to complete the remaining steps of the landmark energy deal they signed last fall. Smith told reporters that the announcement should help quell some of the people who want Albertans to vote for separation in a referendum this fall. She says support for separation has been over 30%.
1: Historically, it's been under 20%. That's where I'd like it to be again. I'd like for us to have Albertans feel such confidence that Canada is working for them that that separatist sentiment goes back to historically low levels. We're not quite there yet. There's a few more things that we need to do, but I think these kinds of agreements help to get us there.
0: Smith says the deal should convince some Albertans that Canada is worth fighting for. Nearly 200 former Canadian diplomats are urging Prime Minister Carney to impose stronger sanctions on Israel over conditions in Gaza, the West Bank, and Lebanon. The group is calling on Ottawa to review Canada's trade agreement with Israel and consider suspending a strategic partnership agreement if conditions do not improve. The letter cites restrictions on aid to Gaza, settlement expansion in the West Bank, and civilian casualties in Lebanon as alleged violations of international law. The former diplomats also want Canada to take action against companies and charities linked to Israeli settlements that Ottawa considers illegal under international law. And the new study says global warming is causing rivers around the world to lose oxygen, threatening fish populations and increasing the risk of dead zones. Researchers analyzed more than 21,000 rivers and found oxygen levels have dropped an average of 2.1% since 1985, largely because warmer water holds less oxygen. The study warns rivers and regions including the eastern U.S., India, and parts of South America could lose enough oxygen by the end of the century to seriously damage ecosystems. This is the Canadian Press. In sports, the Montreal Canadiens are gearing up to host the Buffalo Sabres for Game 6 of their NHL second-round playoff series. The Habs lead the series 3-2 after posting a 6-3 win last night in Buffalo. It is the only second-round series yet to be resolved. Vegas and Colorado have already advanced to the Western Conference Final, while Carolina awaits the winner of Montreal and Buffalo in the East. OG Anunoby fully practiced with the New York Knicks today for the first time since injuring his hamstring, moving them closer to having their starting lineup intact for the Eastern Conference Finals. The starting forward missed the final two games of the Knicks' second-round sweep of the Philadelphia 76ers after straining his right hamstring late in Game 2. And Alex Smalley and Maverick McNealy share the lead at the PGA Championship. It seems like everyone else shares a chance. Smalley shot 69 and McNealy had 67 as they set the pace at 4-under. Nick Taylor and Corey Connors are the low Canadians at 1-over. From the Canadian Press, I'm David Augustine.
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6: Hope your day is going well, and welcome to another episode of Ask the Experts on 570 News Radio. This is a show designed to answer questions as we speak to experts in their field. Thus the name, Ask the Experts. Tony Johal from Tony Johal, the real estate team, is here with us today, known locally. In fact, I was behind one of our buses with your big photo on it yesterday.
7: I was smiling right back.
6: I was going to say, I felt like I was talking to you right there.
7: In theory, we were there.
6: Well, you know, you are well known in the area. And one thing about the show is we're going to try and answer a lot about real estate, the state of the market. Some of it is fluctuating all the time. A lot of people have questions. But ultimately, if you have a specific question, you're going to be encouraged to reach out to Tony and the team. TonyJohal.com, 519-650-5800. Let's get right into the thick of it. And the first thing that we always start with, the current market update. It's evolving, it's changing. Does that have to do with the time of the year, the economy, or a bit of both?
7: A bit of both. You know what? We are now full-fledged into spring market. That how we know that is because overall buying and selling activity across the region is up. So we're up about 14% from March going into April. And I imagine going into May, we are going to go even beyond that too. So a lot more people are buying and selling these days, which is good. The other thing is too, over the last month, we got a lot more inventory, 28% more inventory in April versus March. The good thing about that is for buyers out there, they got lots of choices. The other good thing about inventory hitting the market is it gets those people who are at home just waiting for the perfect house to pop up. Perhaps that now popped up in April. That now gets them out of the house and looking at properties and getting started on that real estate cycle. But yes, overall pricing from a year-over-year perspective, we are down from 2025 to where we are now. We're down about 7%, which is a pretty decent drop. But overall activity is there.
6: So is it still the uncertainty, the economic uncertainty? I mean, there are various drivers. So there are certain things that happen certain times of year, but is that what you sense is driving this downward trend?
7: Well, yeah, I think, when it comes to overall activity increasing, a lot of that, I think, Mark, has to do with buyers' confidence just getting restored in the market. You know, when the interest rates are going up and the interest rates are going down, there's a lot of volatility in the buyer's mind right there in the market. They're thinking, is it going to go up next month? Is it going to go down next month? But what we've seen is back-to-back consecutive interest rate holds. That tells the buyer, okay, things are stable. Now might be a good time to get in. I don't believe it's going to go any lower. I believe this is the best time to get into buying a home. This is now buyer season. Now, as far as the pricing, yes, we were, 2025 and 2024, 2023, we were still dealing with that kind of pandemic hangover. But now 2025, they seem to have settled. 2026, our pricing is very close to last year, a little bit below. But again, that depends segment by segment. Like the luxury real estate is still very much the same price today as what it was last year. But overall, first-time home buyers, their home pricing has come down.
6: And, well, it's interesting you say that because I think we touched on this before. There are anomalies. There are certain instances where a home is still selling for a good buck because of its uniqueness, its location. I mean, in other words, there is significant money out there. It's just not in every area and type of housing.
7: Absolutely. Yes. When you get to these newer subdivisions up and down the highway, like we've talked about in previous shows, you get a lot of competition in there. A lot of the times, it's simply because a lot of the people who are moving into those communities up and down the 401 there, they were driving back and forth to Toronto. Many of them have been called back to work. Now, all of a sudden, that commute is becoming difficult. So now they're selling again. You're getting a lot of young families that are in those neighborhoods in which, where the parents are relocating for job purposes or maybe switching careers. There's a lot of transference within that household, whereas when you get to the more established neighborhoods, the older neighborhoods, you're not going through the changes that younger neighborhoods do. You know, that's why you see a lot less for sale signs in older neighborhoods than you do in newer neighborhoods.
8: Okay, but, and with that in mind, for someone that maybe was at a point with the aging population of downsizing, it doesn't necessarily mean a windfall when they're buying the bungalow.
7: No, no, for sure. I mean, back in the day, a perfect scenario would be, I'm selling my 3,000 square foot home in Kitchener, and I'm going to be selling that for $800,000, and I'm going to be buying a beautiful bungalow for $600,000. But nowadays, that big home in Kitchener, that 3,000 square footer, is $1 million, 1.1, but that bungalow is almost $1 million. So the margins have shrank, and therefore the whole downsize exercise for many people is either becoming redundant or just not a possibility anymore. So people have, they have to look at alternative strategies in which they're downsizing.
8: You're listening to Ask the Experts. We're talking to Tony Johal. Tony Johal is real estate team. Very happy to hear from you and your scenario with answers. We're going to try and answer some of the things here today. Are there maybe cases where you said inventory is increasing where people maybe put it on the market last year, pulled it off the market, and now they're trying again?
7: Absolutely. That was one of the things that I had told many clients last year, especially our buyers. We've told them, look, 2026 is going to be a year in which we get lots of choices, because a lot of people attempted to sell last year. They were unsuccessful. They haven't really fallen in love with their home again in 12 months. So what they're doing is they realized last year the home, you know, once it got to the summer, their buyer is now dormant. They're going to hold on to their listing for maybe another year and try again in 2026. A lot of the homes that we are seeing on the market right now, they tried selling last year unsuccessfully. Now they're trying again this year. And in many cases, they are successful because we've talked about overall activity in the market increasing. So yes, there's definitely a lot of people who attempted last year and they're trying again this year. You couple that with people who are selling because they can't afford their new mortgage renewal.
8: Right, of course.
7: So you're getting there's a lot of options out there, a lot of choices.
8: Is there fatigue? And what I mean by that is people that maybe a year or two ago thought, okay, if I can just wait 6 months, everything's going to turn around. And now they've realized this is a roller coaster ride.
7: Yeah.
8: And I'm only getting older, or life changes. I might as well just do it.
7: Yes, absolutely. That is one thing I think the big thing I've noticed with people who own their home this year versus last year is people this year who own their home, I think they recognize we're going to be in this type of market that we're in right now, at least for another 2 years. Whereas last year, it was so new that people weren't sure if we're going to come out of this market or if 2026 things were going to rebound. But 2026, in my opinion, has went exactly as we expected it to. Lots of homes, lots of choices for buyers, very much a buyer's market in the majority of the province. And it's probably going to be like that for this year and next year.
8: Are you seeing multiple bids?
7: Yes, yes. Believe it or not, we are. So multiple offers are definitely out there in the market. Now, it doesn't, just because something is, let's say, for example, a home is worth $700,000. If an agent has it listed at $599,000, then of course it's going to drive multiple bids. You've got a $700,000 home being advertised for $599,000. It is going to bring people through the doors and potentially making offers. That is to be expected. Will it sell for $700,000? Yes, it'll probably sell for $700,000, maybe $705,000. But realistically, what's happening is the home is selling for whatever the value was prior to the home hitting the market. It's not going for these tremendous jumps way above, you know, a perceived market value. You know, back in the pandemic, if something was listed for $700,000, it would sell for $900,000, and it may have been originally valuated at $850,000. So it sold for $50,000 above what the appraised value or evaluated value was before it hit the market. Nowadays, we're not going too much above whatever the perceived value or the market value is. It's just we're getting to the destination faster with a bidding war, because the home hits the market theoretically on a Monday. By the following Monday, it's got multiple bids and it's sold. But it's selling for the market value.
8: How much thought do you put in, and I guess it's a case by case, on the strategy you want to employ when you're going to sell someone's home?
7: Yeah, it's every home is a case by case scenario. In the past, we would look, it was just every listing that hit the market would be set up in a bidding war type of scenario. These days, I'm going to say it's probably one in four homes that are being set up in a bidding war scenario. A couple of the things that we would look at is, are you in a very desirable neighborhood? And are you the only one or two or three properties in
8: that entire neighborhood? Wait a minute, are you saying location, location, location?
7: I am saying location, location, location.
8: No, but that's seriously, and that really still does matter, doesn't it, in a big way?
7: Absolutely. It is the number one thing. You can take a 3,000 square foot home in one neighborhood and it's worth $2 million, and you can take that same home in a different neighborhood and it's worth $1.2 million. So there's different pockets of town that have big influence over what the value is of that house.
8: Okay, well, I want to come back in just a moment with more about maybe you as a seller, what you could and what you shouldn't waste time doing, maybe for your house, and also some tips for potential buyers. And also, I want to ask you about online rental scams.
7: Ooh, perfect.
8: Apparently very real. Okay, yep. We're going to find out more. We're talking to someone that knows the market, knows the different areas. The person you want to reach out to, TonyJohal.com, Tony Johal Real Estate Team, 519-650-5800 to find out more. 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Ask the Experts, 570 News Radio.
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8: Thanks for listening to Ask the Experts here on 570 News Radio. My name's Mark Payne, along with our producer today, Devin Robertson. We are here with our special guest, Tony Johal, TonyJohal.com. Tony Johal's real estate team knows the region well. And by the way, knowing the area when you're dealing with an agent is so important, because just before the break, you talked about the fact that different market values, depending on where, location still matters.
7: Absolutely. I mean, I always put myself in the consumer's shoes. If I'm moving from here to, you know, Richmond, BC, I've never been there. I don't know what's there. I don't know what the good neighborhoods are, what the bad neighborhoods are. I don't know where, you know, like the sketchy areas are, or, you know, the up and coming areas. I need a professional. I need boots on the ground there.
8: I think about that. Even when I moved here in the late 90s, I didn't know. I was renting.
7: Yep.
8: So that was the key. And I waited a few years until you kind of suss out the area. But that's where having an expertise like yourself would really help.
7: I really like what you did there. So, I mean, one thing a lot of people are like, don't rent, don't rent. It's a waste of money. But it's not really a waste of money, especially when you're getting into a new area, because renting for a year allows you to kind of get used to the area.
8: Right.
7: It allows you to acclimate and figure out if this is where you really want to be. And there may be, you may end up in a part of town where you're like, yeah, you know, I really like it here. I'm going to settle here. This is where I want to buy a house.
8: Sure.
7: So I think there's merit in rent.
8: You're filling out the new job. There was a few variables, and I probably couldn't afford a house yet. But anyway, lots of different variables. Let's go to rental. And specifically, you were touching on rental scams. Are there some in particular to look out for?
7: I would say yes, absolutely. So it's so easy for scammers out there to duplicate listings online, because all they need to do, and I'm not coaching anybody how to do this, this is pretty, it's out there. All of our listings, for example, when we list a property, one of the places that we put it as realtors is on realtor.ca, which is the MLS. It's where all the listings in the country are. So somebody just takes that photo, they take the write-up, and then they just put it onto Facebook Marketplace, or they put it onto, you know, Kijiji, or one of these kind of high rental portals in which people use to search for rental properties. It's so easy for someone to create a fake post like that. What I really want to do is I just want to give people a little bit of a heads up as to how they can protect themselves.
8: It's too bad we have to wake up in this world of paranoia. You have to have your defense up all the time.
7: Absolutely. I can't tell you, Mark, how many times over the years I've had a call from someone saying, hey, I just e-transferred the money about that property. I'm like, what property? It's for sale. It's not a rental. And then at that point, I clue in that it's somebody's been scammed and they've used, you know, one of the photos online or something. And so I always caution people. You know, the first thing you should always, always do is Google that listing. See if it shows up with a realtor. If it shows
8: interesting.
7: Up with, just Google 123 Main Street and see if it shows up with a realtor, you know, on realtor.ca. And then call that realtor and just say, hey, I happen to see this listing on Facebook Marketplace. I notice your name is different than the name being used on Marketplace. Is it real? And the realtor will tell you right away whether it is legitimate or if it's not legitimate. You know, that's just one step. That is perhaps the biggest piece of advice that I can give someone. Just a little bit of due diligence up front. But never, ever give money up front. Sometimes, you know, you see these rental scams and they say $1,000 up front. The rest of it is due, you know, after you've toured the property and signed the lease. No, don't ever give money up front. And you should always be hesitant when they're asking for currency outside of, you know, an e-transfer or, you know, if they're asking for gift cards and these kind of things, that there's a big red flag to be careful of.
8: It's too bad because a lot of people that are just honest by nature.
7: Yeah.
8: And they're ashamed if they get duped.
7: Yep.
8: But these are intelligent people.
7: Yeah.
8: The only thing they're guilty of is being trusting.
7: Absolutely.
8: Right? And AI takes it to another level.
7: It does. AI just kind of makes everything look real, which is scary. And a lot of the times, too many people, we sit back and we judge, how can someone be that silly to fall for these types of scams? I can't tell you how many times I've seen people fall for these scams that I would never, ever have thought that they would have fallen for. Because they do come across very real. And it was a big issue a couple of years ago when we had that rental crisis, when people were fighting tooth and nail for a rental property. You know, when there was 10 applicants or 20 applicants on one particular property, you know, people would do anything to get a little bit of advantage.
8: Sure,
7: they would
8: a bit give of an edge
7: the,
8: to
7: yeah,
8: get,
7: they would
8: to get
7: give
8: the
7: their
8: property.
7: Money up front. They would say, hey, Mr. Landlord, Mrs. Landlord, I don't need to see the property. I'll just e-transfer you the money. Blindly just thinking that it was a legitimate ad, and all of a sudden that money disappeared. You know, and so I would, the one thing that we are seeing, especially coming into the summer months, Mark, is vacation rentals.
8: Oh,
7: you know,
8: right.
7: You get these lakeside communities, you get like the Collingwoods and the, you know, the Port Elgins, the Kincardines, and, you know, like people are renting these, you know, these homes for people for like a week or a month or whatever. The scammer knows the buyer is not going to travel from Toronto or Kitchener-Waterloo, Cambridge area to go and view the property. The renter is going to make their decision whether or not this is a suitable vacation home for them for the summer based on the photos.
8: Right.
7: Because one of the things I always recommend to people is before you hand over any money, go and have a look at the property, first of all. Go and see the person. Go and meet the person. Shake their hand. See if it's legitimate, first of all.
8: Mm-hmm.
7: But with vacation rentals, it's difficult to do that because of proximity. So people just are very reliant on photos. So I would say you have to be extra, extra vigilant there when it comes to those types of properties.
8: Well, and certainly you're hearing more and more in the mainstream about as a separate issue, people that all of a sudden find out there's a lien against their home.
7: Yes, absolutely.
8: That property, like somebody is, there's all these different areas people are worried about.
7: Yeah, well, that's the other thing when it comes to these online scams. We have to be very careful about the information that we're providing. You know, a lot of the times during the heat of the market, when the rental market was going crazy, you know, tenants were forking over very personal information, bank statements. Well, yes, look, if you're renting a property, is it out of the norm for the landlord to want to see bank statements? No, it's not out of the norm. The landlord wants to know that you're getting paid regularly and, you know, that the person that they're going to be renting their home to has sufficient income to be able to cover the rent. So it wasn't out of the norm for someone to, you know, send over bank statements and credit bureaus and different things like that that have a lot of personal information. But if that gets to the wrong person, just like you said, we start getting into people's personal data, breaches, you know, this identity theft.
8: Yeah. I'm so worried about when I go to recycle paper now, thinking, are there any numbers on here that could be used for the wrong reason?
7: My wife is the exact same way. She'll burn everything before she, like,
8: I'm not quite that level, certainly the sale of shredders, people that are worried about that, right?
7: Oh, for sure, absolutely. Shredding is a great business these days.
8: Yeah. Okay, let's shift gears a little bit, because we've talked about this. This is a growing region, and it won't be long, I don't think, till Kitchener reaches down to the 401, as we're seeing growth in new homes on the south end of Kitchener. Mm-hmm. There are different other pockets. Let's talk about new build homes in the region. What's the situation right now?
7: Well, I think with our region right now, we have new builds. We definitely have them. Now, there's two types of new builds out there. There is the concentration that we're getting downtown, like the new condos that are coming up for sale and the builders are pre-selling. I'm going to stick away from that conversation for now, and I'm going to stick to more traditional new builds.
8: Okay.
7: More on the outskirts of town. The outskirts of Cambridge, the outskirts of Kitchener, the outskirts of Waterloo.
8: That, like, soon won't be the outskirts
7: that
8: anymore.
7: That won't be the outskirts.
8: It'll be the inskirts, right?
7: I was going to say, inskirts, okay.
8: I'm sure there was a time people talked about outskirts being, you know, the area that we think of downtown. Because at the time, as the city grew.
7: Exactly. Yeah, I agree. It's so many times I meet with people and they've lived in the home for 20 years, 30 years, and I ask them, how did it used to look behind there? They always say the same thing. It was just farmer's fields.
8: Yeah, you do hear that. Even when they were building malls or Fairview Park or something, and they think, oh, way outside of Kitchener.
7: Yeah, that's
8: now right. You don't think of it that way as much.
7: All the way in Stanley Park. Stanley Park's right in the middle now.
8: Is this good for the region?
7: You know what? Here's the thing. I think new construction in general is very, very important for the province. Ontario traditionally has always done well when new development and homes are being built, because new homes create jobs, and jobs create discretionary income for people to reinvest back into their local communities, into the grocery stores, into the restaurants and different things like that.
8: Because the men and women are building the houses,
7: exactly.
8: They also need to live somewhere and spend money.
7: They need to live somewhere. They need to spend money. It creates jobs. So when people aren't working, that's not a good thing. So when people are working, they have an abundance of work. That's when we've traditionally thrived. And that goes for the same for our community. Now, when someone is building a brand new subdivision in Kitchener, Waterloo, and there's 500 homes, that is a lot of property tax being generated back to the respective municipality. Businesses are going to be built around there. You know, schools are going to be built around there. A lot of infrastructure is going to be built around there. So I do personally believe that new homes in the region is a good thing. And yes, we have lots of options out there. And definitely we can touch base on what type of incentives builders are putting out there, to try to make their product stand out over and above the other builders.
8: I think from what I've understood from our last conversation, we'll get into it again, is those incentives can come in different forms in different ways. So maybe we can touch on that, and we'll come back to talking about the outskirts, whether it's cheaper, whether you get more home for the money. Maybe we can get into a bit of that conversation.
7: Oh, love it.
8: Okay, this is Ask the Experts. 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
7: We make it easy for people.
8: How great is that?
7: Yep.
8: Okay, we'll be back with more of Ask the Experts to Tony Johal in just a moment.
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0: Now this update from the Canadian press. Nearly 200 former senior Canadian diplomats are urging Prime Minister Mark Carney to impose stronger sanctions on Israel over conditions in Gaza, the West Bank, and Lebanon. The group is calling on Ottawa to review Canada's trade agreement with Israel and consider suspending a strategic partnership agreement if conditions do not improve. Police say the man charged in an attempted abduction of a 7-year-old girl at a school in Chilliwack, BC, was already wanted in connection with an alleged armed assault in Vancouver. Joel McGillis is charged with kidnapping a person under 16 after a masked man allegedly tried to remove the child from Chilliwack Central Elementary School on Wednesday. And a new study says global warming is causing rivers around the world to lose oxygen, threatening fish populations and increasing the risk of dead zones. Researchers analyzed more than 21,000 rivers and found oxygen levels have dropped an average of 2.1% since 1985, largely because warmer water holds less oxygen. From the Canadian Press, I'm David Augustine.
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6: Welcome back to Ask the Experts, 570 News Radio, a show with answers from experts in their field. Always a pleasure to talk to Tony Johal. Tony Johal, real estate team, as much as you are the one here that we ask questions to, you are the all-knowing, knowledgeable one. You have a team of experts with you, right?
7: Absolutely. Yeah, we've got a great team. We've got a large administration team, and then we've got a large sales team as well.
6: I always wonder if they're listening when you and I are talking. Do they listen?
7: Some of them definitely listen. I'm going to give a shout out to Brad right now. He's probably listening to it. Anything to do with news, Brad is listening.
6: Do they ever give you tips or things that maybe you may want to bring up?
7: Well, what I do is I normally ask them. I say, hey, listen, what questions are buyers and sellers asking you that is worth talking about?
6: Oh, I love that.
7: And so, because they're very much boots on the ground and they're working with different buyers in different situations, whether somebody buying their first home, somebody buying their last home, someone selling their last home, you know, so they're definitely boots on the ground. They're definitely getting real life kind of commentary from that client. And I figured, I'm like, okay, you know what? I want to bring that back to the radio and talk to people.
6: I love that idea. Okay, now we were talking about the outskirts, and one of your staff had a suggestion about a kind of a true and false scenario.
7: Absolutely. Yep. He had a client that had, you know, sometimes we get clients that ask us zero questions, but then we have other clients that pull open an Excel spreadsheet and they've got, you know, questions 1 through 3.
6: Human nature,
7: one
6: right?
7: through 300 with subs underneath.
6: Knowledge is power, isn't
7: Absolutely.
6: It?
7: Absolutely.
6: Yeah.
7: Yep.
8: Okay, yep. So let's tap into the question about the outskirts of town. Yep. We talked about the new builds. Is it always cheaper? Do you get more home for your money? Would that be a true or false?
7: It's a bit of both. So when we say the outskirts, we have to determine what the outskirts are. Now, if we're talking, for example, New Hamburg being the outskirts of Kitchener-Waterloo, are we going to, is New Hamburg cheaper than Kitchener-Waterloo? No, it's not, because it's not far enough on the outskirts. You know, we talked earlier in the show about how Kitchener has expanded and how Waterloo has expanded. And, you know, we were just semi-joking about certain parts of the city that used to be the outskirts and now they're in the middle. Well, the city has now touched New Hamburg and Baden and so on. And so, therefore, Kitchener residents, Waterloo residents are moving to New Hamburg and Baden. There's certainly pockets of town that are overdeveloped. The overdeveloped parts on the outskirts of town, you can get a deal on, I believe. You know, Ayr is a prime example. So just outside of Cambridge, if you go to Ayr, Ayr has a lot of new construction, a lot of new builds. And so therefore, the demand for Ayr just isn't there the way it was before. Just like the demand for all over Ontario just is not the same as what it was a few years ago.
8: But will that turn around or don't know?
7: I believe it will. There will come a point where when our region starts to become inflamed again, starts to, you know, really start to pick up, then, of course, a lot of these smaller communities, the properties within these smaller communities are going to be absorbed by people that are looking for smaller town living. But Ayr in Paris, yes, you can definitely get great deals out that way because they are overbuilt for their population. Whereas if you go to New Hamburg, Baden, no, you're not going to get a great deal there. Breslau, are you going to pay the same as what you will in Kitchener? More than likely, yes.
8: Is part of it, again, getting back to location, accessibility to highways, infrastructure, grocery shopping?
7: Yes, absolutely. That definitely has a big part to do with it. But when you look at any of the outskirts, whether it's New Hamburg, Baden, Breslau, they're all within driving distance of, you know, the local shopping nodes. Now, the earlier question about can you get more property for the dollar on the outskirts of town, you just have to drive far enough to be able to kind of get that deal. So, for example, when we go to Woodstock from mm-hmm. Kitchener-Waterloo, are the prices significantly less in Kitchener-Waterloo? Yes, they're considerably less in Kitchener-Waterloo. So, yes, when you get to, you know, those types of areas, yes. Just like Kitchener-Waterloo and Cambridge is to Milton. Milton is in general higher in price than KW and Cambridge.
8: Mm-hmm.
7: So, yes, there's still deals to be had on the outskirts or the perceived outskirts.
8: Okay, now we are Waterloo region, so we think of it as this giant area, but there are the cities within that area, including Kitchener. Kitchener Council just approved a new rent eviction bylaw. What can you tell me about that?
7: Well, that's interesting. So Kitchener bylaw is, the Kitchener rent eviction bylaw that came in is basically, Waterloo already had it. Kitchener, it came down to, I think, a 5-3 vote in favor of bringing in this bylaw. And what it really is, it's designed to prevent landlords from using a renovation as an excuse to have a tenant removed and then only to have that tenant removed and for the landlord to rent it out for a higher monthly rent.
8: Without doing a renovation?
7: But maybe they would do some minor cosmetic renovation.
8: Interesting.
7: Something that where the tenant did not need to be displaced. So what this rent eviction bylaw is, it's basically the landlord now, if they want to do any sort of renovation, there's steps involved. They have to get licensing. It's a $650 application fee, I'm told. And then it's likely going to begin the beginning of 2027. One of the things that the landlord has to do is they have to outline what their plans are for the renovation. And they have to share that with the tenant and they have to share that with the city. The city will then review those plans to see if it is worthy to have if it's large enough in scale or significant enough a renovation to have the tenant displaced. If it is, then yes, they will grant the license to be able to do so. If it's not, they will probably decline the licensing request. So really what it was designed to do was in the past, some landlords, I'm going to say a very small percentage of landlords out there would use the excuse, provide the tenant an N13 which is the LTB document saying that you have to leave the premises because we're going to be doing a renovation. And then all of a sudden that unit appears online a month or so later and it's doubled the charge or double the lease amount. And so tenants were displaced, I would say, unfairly. And that's why it became an issue. But I want people to think of the other side of this too. I understand the tenants' issue with this being displaced unfairly. And you know what? There were landlords that were probably not acting fairly or ethically in the past. But I want to talk about the other side of things, which is it's hard enough in many cases to get landlords to do any sort of updates and upgrades to their unit for their tenant. It's hard enough to get them to do that. But there is a segment of the population of landlords out there that are prepared to invest into their rental unit because ultimately they are improving the value of their own asset.
8: Mm-hmm.
7: But now all of a sudden, if you're putting up red tape for the landlord to have to cross through, you know, getting approval from the city, paying this application fee, notifying the tenant, you're just putting up more roadblocks now for the landlord to actually do the work that they were intending on doing in the first place. Now all of a sudden, that landlord may think, okay, this is just too much trouble and I'm just not going to do it.
8: Yeah, and that's another way to look at it. They may just say, okay, I'm going to let it stand the way it is, which...
7: Exactly. I'm not going to go through this. Exactly. I'm not going to go through this hassle of a licensing application and sharing drawings and so on. I'm just going to leave it the way it is. It's fine. And unfortunately, what ends up happening then is the unit just becomes more dilapidated if it needed that upgrade because the landlord's just thinking, this is too much trouble for me to have to go and do that. So the issue isn't, so there's two sides to it that people have to consider. It's a very sensitive subject, but, you know, it is something that is going to be incorporated shortly.
8: I guess like a lot of things, there are good landlords, and then there are those that are trying to cheat the system, if it were, and make a buck.
7: Absolutely.
8: Right.
7: Yep.
8: Okay, let's change gears again, and let's talk about the house buying market. The dream for so many. What do we know about the age of the first-time buyer?
7: Well,
8: and how can it happen for someone that's thinking, oh, that's not going to be possible?
7: I would love to give some first-time buyers out there some hope and some strategy on how to do that. So the average first-time home buyer from a national perspective right now is somebody in their low 30s, maybe, you know, their early 30s, somebody 30, 32. That's nationally.
8: Is that different than maybe if I'd asked you this question a few years ago?
7: Yeah, it definitely is. So, for example, right now in Kitchener-Waterloo, it's probably 35 in Kitchener-Waterloo-Cambridge for the first-time home buyer. In Toronto, it's 40, whereas maybe a decade ago, it was a few years younger. Toronto was 35, Kitchener-Waterloo-Cambridge was maybe early 30s. Nationally, it was probably late 20s. The reason Ontario in general is more later in years is because our real estate values are just much more expensive.
8: Okay.
7: And so that's something that people have to keep in mind. Nationally, our average home price is a lot more than what it is in, you know, parts of Saskatchewan, for example.
8: Well, I certainly heard recently that the average age of someone that may be staying at home or, dare I say, moving back home is also increased. And that stands to reason with what you're telling me here. But
7: So
8: 35-ish in this area.
7: In this area is 35-ish.
8: 40 for first time, the age for first time home buyer in Toronto area?
7: In Toronto, yeah.
8: Interesting.
7: And absolutely.
8: By the way, I assume you're not talking about an individual, or are you?
7: I am talking.
8: Or is it a couple?
7: I'm talking about a couple. Here.
8: A couple.
7: Yes.
8: If you put that down to individual, I wonder where that even falls.
7: Oh, that's definitely going to be higher.
8: Okay. Yep. Let's come back and pick this topic up if we can in a sec.
7: Yep.
8: Okay. First time home buying, and plus maybe you're in a position to sell or buy. We'll try and answer some of your questions with Tony Johal when we get back on Ask the Experts, 570 News Radio.
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6: Welcome back to Ask the Experts 570 News Radio. My name is Mark Payne with our technical producer, Devin Robertson. We have as guest today, Tony Joe Hall. Tony Joe Hall, real estate team known very well around town with a catchy jingle, by the way.
7: Thank you.
6: Sometimes I hear it in my sleep, which I'm sure makes you happy.
7: I do not sing it.
6: You do not sing it?
7: I don't sing it.
6: I will never catch you singing. Okay. All right. What about your family?
7: Oh, my son sings it.
6: Oh, does he? Oh, he does. I love that. Yep. Okay, that's kind of cool. Okay, just before the break, Tony, we were talking about first-time home buyers, the age of the average home buyer in the region. If somebody is thinking maybe they can, maybe they're thinking maybe they can, give us a sense. What types of properties should a first-time buyer be looking at?
7: Oh, I love this question. So if I'm a first-time home buyer looking into the market, what I would do is I would look at condo townhouses. And the reason I say condo townhouses versus an apartment condo townhouses, will, you know, the purchase price on those are going to be a little bit more expensive than a condo apartment. But where you will save money is on the condo fees. So condo townhouses, for example, have much lesser fees than condo apartments. Because with condo apartments, they have to maintain underground parking lots, elevators, gymnasiums.
6: Common areas. Okay.
7: Whereas with condo townhouses, you're basically just kind of covering the maintenance fees for in and out of the complex, the parking lot, garbage, and stuff like that. So definitely, I would look at condo townhouses. They're easier for resale in the future when you're finished with it. And to be perfectly honest, if you want to rent it out, they're a lot easier to rent out. That would be my number one choice.
6: Are those more prevalent in certain areas, certain regions?
7: The good thing is we have them all over town. We have them in Cambridge. Okay. We have them in Kitchener. We have them in Waterloo.
6: So your team could pinpoint some of the places.
7: Absolutely. Absolutely. So that would be my first choice. Condo townhouse to get into something affordable for a first choice. And the nice thing is that the condo fees will cover a lot of the exterior maintenance that you might be too busy because you may be busy with work and kind of developing your life and so on. The other thing that I want people to keep in mind is look for a home that might need some work. You know, so many buyers look at homes online and they look at the beautiful product. And there's no question, there's some beautiful homes out there. But when you're buying your first home, be prepared to kind of roll up the sleeves and putting in, you know, like putting in your time to put in the upgrades and doing the work. To me, an absolute perfect house is grandma's house. Because grandma always did the roof, grandma always did the furnace,
6: the windows are
7: great.
6: Yes.
7: But you got the old shaggy carpeting and you got wallpaper. You know, and in some cases you got the old kitchen. So I would say grandma's house is absolutely perfect because you can just go in and do the aesthetic stuff, knowing full well the big stuff is already taken care of, and you'll get a good price on it because you need to do the aesthetic stuff.
6: Yeah, and with pride. They took care of the house with pride.
7: Absolutely. They lived in it, and if it wasn't broke, don't fix it type of thing.
6: Yeah, and that's interesting. I mean, it is your first home, and although we'd all love to brag that it's perfect the way it is, you're going to save money. It's going to be more affordable if you turn it into your perfect home.
7: Absolutely. Every first-time home buyer should look at this like a visionary. What can it be versus what is it? And the other product type that I really like for first-time home buyers is to be honest, the duplexes. I love duplexes because you can live in one unit and you can rent out the other. You can basically live mortgage-free. It turns into a great investment vehicle in the future. When you're finished with it, you keep it. You've now got two units and you can

0: pull money out when the market swings up and buy your next house with it. So now you own your primary home and you've got a rental property. I love that idea.
1: See, this is interesting because people that are looking at a first-time buy might not even consider these things, and that's why your expertise, if people reach out to you, you can lay out some of these scenarios.
0: Absolutely, and the first thing that I will tell everybody is this, oh, well, Tony, it's easy to buy a duplex if you've got 650 grand in the bank account. Well, let me tell you this. You don't need 600 grand in the bank account to buy a duplex. In many cases, first-time home buyers, they have a lot of credits and so on closing that, you know, that they can apply towards a purchase price. But in many cases, a first-time home buyer can buy a home with just 5% down. So on a $600,000 home, if you've got $30,000, or if you can go to the bank of mom and dad to help you out there to get that $30,000, you can buy yourself your first home with just $30,000 down.
1: You mentioned a couple of minutes ago incentives. There are different incentives that are being offered too.
0: Yes,
1: that
0: absolutely.
1: Can be beneficial, right?
0: First-time home buyers have credits available immediately upon closing, like land transfer tax credits. You know, many of them are still qualified for that 5% down payment. So these are wonderful things that people should be taking advantage of. And I think many more people would take advantage of it if they just knew about it. And that's why I'm glad I'm happy to talk about it.
1: Excellent. Reach out to Tony Johal, his team, tonyjohal.com, 519-650-5800. You ready for another true or false?
0: Oh, I love this.
1: He says as though you don't have the answer in front of you. Quick fire real estate assumptions that buyers and sellers make. Hit me with some of those. The assumptions that people go through.
0: Yep, for sure. So one of the things that a lot of people assume is a seller's agent can only represent the seller. Meaning when they pull up to a property, they like it, they see the for sale sign out there, they think that agent can is only representing the seller. That is false. The seller's agent can also represent the buyer.
1: Okay.
0: But what ends up happening is the seller's responsibilities and fiduciary duties to that seller diminish if they are now representing a buyer, because there's a direct conflict of interest. The seller and the seller's agent have to have that discussion to see if the seller is comfortable with the agent representing a buyer also.
1: Okay.
0: So that is definitely...
1: It's got to be in the open.
0: Absolutely.
1: I like that. Okay, how about the 20% down payment to buy a home?
0: Oh, that is false. You do not need 20% to buy a home. Now, in many cases, yes, the bank will require a higher down payment. That's going to be based on your credit, your income, you know, the price of the property. But you can, if you're a first-time home buyer, for example, you can definitely use a 5% down. Or if anybody's buying the primary home at a certain price, you can buy it with 5% down.
1: Okay, Tony, true or false, a mortgage pre-approval guarantees you'll get a loan.
0: That is false.
1: So you're pre-approved, but it doesn't mean you'll get the loan?
0: So what happens is you as a candidate in the bank's eyes are approved. They're going to look at your credit. They're going to look at your income. They're going to make sure all of that checks out. And based on that, they will say, yes, we are pre-approved. But there is a condition on there. They still have to review the home. So there's a difference between a pre-approval and a full approval. A full approval is when the bank actually reviews the home. They may approve you as the applicant, but they may not approve the home for whatever reason. Maybe it's on a commercial road, or maybe it's next to a gas station, and maybe there are some concerns about maybe oil under the soil. You know, so a pre-approval does not mean a full approval.
1: Interesting. Okay. Closing costs are typically paid only by the seller. True or false?
0: That is false. Buyers also have closing costs as well. Different closing costs. So buyers, for example, they would have closing costs like land transfer tax. They would also have legal fees as well. Sellers, they have realty fees. They have any sort of fees involved with canceling or discharging mortgages. You know, so there's different things.
1: Okay, interesting. Property value and market price are always the same. Okay, let me think about this. Property value and market price always the same.
0: Yes. So market price is basic. There's two ways to look at a market price. Number one is, what is the posted price on the market? So if something is $800,000, doesn't mean it's worth $800,000 just because it's on the market for $800,000. It could be the property value could be $700,000.
1: Right.
0: So the value of the home truly may be $700,000 based on comparables, based on other homes in the area, based on buyer demand, upgrades, updates, all of that taken into consideration. The property's true value is approximately $700,000. but the seller may choose to put it on the market for $800,000. That is the market price. Or you may have a buyer commit to paying $800,000 when they're fully aware that it's worth $700,000. And why might a buyer do that? Well, maybe because mom and dad live next door, or there may be some external circumstances that make them want to pay a premium for this house over and above the market.
1: You're right. They want to live in that neighborhood. There's all sorts of different reasons.
0: Exactly.
1: Okay, well, we've only got a couple of minutes left. I encourage you to reach out with your questions. A great place to start, the website, Tony Johal, that's TonyJohal.com, and 519-650-5800 is the phone number to call. For someone that's getting ready to sell, we got a couple of weekends coming up here. What should they be doing right now to their house?
0: Well, I would say first impressions matter. Spruce up the outside. But once you actually spruce up the outside, now get to work inside the house. The kitchens, the bathrooms, the flooring, the paint, the decluttering, the depersonalizing. These are where buyers fall in love with the house. You may have stuffed the insulation in the attic, but buyers don't fall in love with insulation. Buyers fall in love with beautiful floors. They fall in love with beautiful kitchens. They fall in love with nice colors, depersonalizing. They don't want to come in and see your, you know, graduation photos all over the place. They want to see the house nice and neutral, as if it's easy for them to imagine it's their home.
1: And I think you kind of hinted this before, talked about maybe have another set of eyes come through the house.
0: Absolutely.
1: And that could be one of your team, right, to come through, because we often don't notice the things somebody else might.
0: 100%, exactly. One of our team members will come out, they will walk you through the entire house, and they will just kind of point out things that you can do to prepare your home better. Maybe put away those Amazon boxes in the corner that have now turned into a makeshift shelf.
1: Yeah.
0: Or whatever.
1: Yeah.
0: You know, like, we get used to our stuff.
1: We absolutely do. The things we walk by every day. All
0: absolutely.
1: Right. Well, please do reach out to the experts. Very personable and friendly. Tony Johal and his team. TonyJohal.com. They can be reached at 519-650-5800. Call and ask questions. There's no dumb questions, right?
0: Absolutely not.
1: Information is power, and you'll get that. Tony Johal, a pleasure having you here on Ask the Experts. Thank you, sir.
0: My pleasure. Thank
1: All
0: you
1: right.
0: for having me.
1: And thank you for listening at home. Thanks to our producer, Devin Robertson. You've been listening to Ask the Experts 570 News Radio. Previous episodes can be streamed kitchener.citynews.ca under the Listen tab. 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
14: From the National Newsroom of the Canadian Press, I'm David Augustine.
6: The World Health Organization says the international hantavirus case count is 10, noting a previously inconclusive test in the U.S. has since been confirmed as negative. This comes after a deadly hantavirus outbreak on an Atlantic cruise ship led to dozens of people in countries around the world self-isolating due to their connections to it. WHO's Director of Health Emergency Alert and Response Operations says more cases may be reported internationally in the coming days, since it can take up to 6 weeks to develop symptoms. Ontario's Ministry of Health says it is now testing asymptomatic people with connections to the cruise, a shift from government remarks that it was not necessary early in the week. Ottawa is set to pay Lockheed Martin $1.5 billion to maintain the Royal Canadian Air Force Hercules transport aircraft. This extends an existing contract with Lockheed dating back more than a decade to maintain the aircraft. Canada ordered 17 of the CC-130 aircraft from Lockheed in 2007 to replace its old Hercules E models. The new agreement consists of two contract amendments, including one to extend in-service support for the fleet through to June of 2029, and another that deals with fleet upgrades. Prime Minister Carney and Alberta Premier Danielle Smith say they're eyeing a fall 2027 start date for construction of a new bitumen pipeline to the West Coast as part of a plan to complete the remaining steps of the landmark energy deal they signed last fall. Smith told reporters that the announcement should help quell some of the people who want Albertans to vote for separation in a referendum this fall. She says support for separation has been over 30%.
14: Historically, it's been under 20%. That's where I'd like it to be again. I'd like for us to have Albertans feel such confidence that Canada is working for them that that separatist sentiment goes back to historically low levels. We're not quite there yet. There's a few more things that we need to do, but I think these kinds of agreements help to get us there.
6: Smith says the deal should convince some Albertans that Canada is worth fighting for. Nearly 200 former Canadian diplomats are urging Prime Minister Carney to impose stronger sanctions on Israel over conditions in Gaza, the West Bank, and Lebanon. The group is calling on Ottawa to review Canada's trade agreement with Israel and consider suspending a strategic partnership agreement if conditions do not improve. The letter cites restrictions on aid to Gaza, settlement expansion in the West Bank, and civilian casualties in Lebanon as alleged violations of international law. The former diplomats also want Canada to take action against companies and charities linked to Israeli settlements that Ottawa considers illegal under international law. And the new study says global warming is causing rivers around the world to lose oxygen, threatening fish populations and increasing the risk of dead zones. Researchers analyzed more than 21,000 rivers and found oxygen levels have dropped an average of 2.1% since 1985, largely because warmer water holds less oxygen. The study warns rivers and regions including the eastern U.S., India, and parts of South America could lose enough oxygen by the end of the century to seriously damage ecosystems. This is the Canadian Press. In sports, the Montreal Canadiens are gearing up to host the Buffalo Sabres for Game 6 of their NHL second-round playoff series. The Habs lead the series 3-2 after posting a 6-3 win last night in Buffalo. It is the only second-round series yet to be resolved. Vegas and Colorado have already advanced to the Western Conference Final, while Carolina awaits the winner of Montreal and Buffalo in the East. OG Anunoby fully practiced with the New York Knicks today for the first time since injuring his hamstring, moving them closer to having their starting lineup intact for the Eastern Conference Finals. The starting forward missed the final two games of the Knicks' second-round sweep of the Philadelphia 76ers after straining his right hamstring late in Game 2. And Alex Smalley and Maverick McNealy share the lead at the PGA Championship. It seems like everyone else shares a chance. Smalley shot 69 and McNealy had 67 as they set the pace at 4-under. Nick Taylor and Corey Connors are the low Canadians at 1-over. From the Canadian Press, I'm David Augustine.
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15: An October vote on Alberta separation. Not so fast as a judge slams the brakes. This is Now You Know. I'm Rob Snow.
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15: Is that it for the referendum on Alberta separation? Not if the Alberta Premier has anything to say about it.
16: Well, although our government does support Alberta remaining in Canada, we think that today's decision by the court will deny opportunity to well over 300,000 Albertans to have their petition verified by Elections Alberta. We think that this decision is incorrect in law and anti-democratic, and we will be appealing it as a result.
15: A defiant Alberta Premier Danielle Smith promising to challenge a ruling by a justice of the Alberta Court of King's Bench that struck down a petition aimed at triggering a referendum this fall on Alberta's separation from Canada. The court ruled that First Nations must be consulted on any decision to call a referendum on separation and that failing to do so violates Indigenous people's treaty rights. Premier Smith said she would be meeting with her cabinet next to decide what to do, but an appeal is certain.
16: It is a single judge who's made a decision, and we have now 700,000 Albertans, whether they're on the Remain side or the Leave side, who've said that they want to have this public debate. So our citizen initiative petition was always meant to be very permissive, and we kept on having to modify it to ensure that that permissive quality was in there. We want to hear from Albertans. That's what we think democracy is. And we'll be meeting with our caucus and cabinet to further review the decision and decide next steps. But as I say, since we believe that this one is incorrect in law and anti-democratic, we will be appealing it.
15: It was just last week that Stay Free Alberta, the pro-separation group that led the petition drive, announced it had collected more than 300,000 signatures. But the validation process was up in the air because of this court challenge from four First Nations, with all of them making the case that an independence vote would violate Treaty 6, 7, and 8 rights. Alberta's NDP leader, Nahed Nenshi, congratulated those First Nations on their victory.
17: We've had a judge quash the Premier's separatist friends referendum. First Nations fought for us. They fought for Canada. They continue to fight for Alberta and for Canada in a way this government refuses to do. They spent a lot of time. They spent a lot of money on these court challenges for a government that is at best indifferent to Indigenous peoples and at worst actively working against their interests. And I want to specifically thank the Athabasca Chipewyan First Nations, my brothers and sisters in the Blackfoot Confederacy, and the Sturgeon Lake Cree Nation for standing for all Albertans, for doing this hard work. It's been one of the great honors of my life to work with First Nations over the last 15 years of my life, especially in this last year. If you'd asked me a year ago, would the thing that unites all First Nations be standing up in defense of the colonial government? I probably wouldn't have said yes. But if you'd asked me a year ago, would First Nations be leading the fight for a better Alberta and for a better Canada? I always knew they would have.
15: Mr. Nenshi would go on to say that there's no way there can be a referendum on Alberta separation this fall, claiming that would be illegal. When asked if she thought separation could still be up for a vote this fall, Premier Smith couldn't confirm that would be the case.
16: We make our decisions in government through a process that includes committees, through cabinet, as well as through caucus. And so my caucus has just learned of this decision. It just came down while we were in the legislature and haven't had a time to get together and discuss what our next steps will be. The committee has been meeting to look at the Forever Canada petition and to offer some suggestions about what should be done with that one as well. But we haven't made a decision yet. But I can tell you on this case in particular, this judgment, we think that there has been an error in law, which is why we're going to be appealing it. And we think it's anti-democratic. We want to make sure that that citizens who participate in good faith in this process have an expectation that the Elections Alberta is going to validate their signatures. That's been stopped in this case, and that's part of the reason why we're going to appeal. But we'll have more to say once I have had a chance to talk with cabinet and caucus.
15: As the Premier mentioned, there is another petition called the Forever Canada Petition. More than 400,000 people signed that pro-Canada petition, but it's been holed up in a committee of the Smith government. The organizer of that petition drive was Tom Lukasik.
18: The Premier has to make a choice. Is she going to follow the law? And is she going to do what's good for Alberta? Or is she going to do what's politically expedient for her as a Premier and a party leader?
15: Mr. Lukasik wants his question to be voted on by members in the Alberta legislature. Premier Smith said her government is still considering its options for that particular petition.
16: The proponent of that petition always intended for it to go to a referendum. He was quite clear that he, under the old rules, he felt that by putting that petition in, it would block any other petition of a similar nature from going forward. He did also do numerous media interviews talking about the referendum. It's actually written into the body of the question that he believes that there needs to be a referendum on this. And so that is what the committee is grappling with right now, since he seemed to have flip-flopped and changed his mind after the fact. So I'm letting the committee do its work. They've had a chance to be able to talk to officials and lawyers, and I'll be consulting with them on what they think the path forward should be on that particular one.
15: Alberta politics and the province's relationship with Ottawa has been a dominant news story this week that will remain the case tomorrow, when Prime Minister Carney will arrive in Alberta and make an announcement alongside Premier Smith about the industrial carbon tax and a possible pipeline project to British Columbia. I'm Rob Snow. This is Now You Know. 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
6: With my friend on the right side of things, Michael Tobe is back with us. He's a columnist with the National Post, Looney Politics, Troy Media. He was a speechwriter for former Prime Minister Stephen Harper. Welcome back. Good to hear from you.
7: It's good to hear from you as well. Hope you're feeling well, which is important too.
6: Yes, I am feeling much better. Thank you very much, good. Michael. Prime Minister Mark Carney wants to privatize airports. Now there are reports he might want to privatize the container ports. I have to suggest, this is just my own opinion, if a conservative prime minister, say Pierre Poilievre, was proposing any of this, liberals would be losing their minds. Okay, liberals would quite possibly be losing their minds. But it's Prime Minister Carney, so, you know, it's brilliant. But I must ask you, is any of it reminiscent for you of, say, Prime Minister Brian Mulroney's push to privatize Crown corporations, as he did with many of them in the 1980s?
7: Yeah, I mean, there are certainly some similarities there. I mean, we have to see, obviously, whether Carney goes through with these plans or is just talk at this stage. You know, he talks a good game. It's just a question of what the results are. But, yeah, I mean, it is certainly, I wouldn't say eerily similar, but it is somewhat similar because a lot of conservatives for many years in this country, even when the old Progressive Conservative Party was still around, were always bothered by the fact that not that there were crown corporations, that they basically just had so much power and there were just so many of them. So he, you know, Mulroney worked really hard on that and actually in many ways paved the way to make the system better to the point that even my old friend and boss, Stephen Harper, and the things that he did, didn't have to go after them quite as much. And no liberal prime minister, even who has a bit of a fiscal edge, will have to do it either. So, yes, there is an interesting similarity to it. Again, you know, the difference is we're talking about airports and seaports rather than, say, crown corporations. But it does ring similar. You're right.
6: Yeah. I mean, if you think back after Mulroney left, Kim Campbell took over and her ill-fated government attempted to privatize airports, and that was a big thing for the Crechan Liberals. They said they would not do that, and in part helped them win the election in '93, right, Michael? If I recall,
7: well, it didn't. It certainly did not hurt. I mean, obviously, I think also the fact that the Mulroney government
6: writing was on the wall by that point. Yeah,
7: that's the bigger issue. But yeah, I mean, certainly things like that, and also as well, just to be fair, quickly. It wasn't natural for someone like Kim Campbell to do it. Yes, I know she came from the old BC Social Credit Party, but she was always on the moderate side. So when she was talking a good game about doing that, it didn't sound realistic just based on the way she was.
6: Dare I even suggest it maybe even has a scent of probably one of your political heroes, the great Iron Lady, Margaret Thatcher. She had a massive privatization push in the UK, Michael.
7: Yeah, she did. She actually, I forget the exact number. It was certainly over 35 to 40, might have been even higher. A whole bunch of state-owned businesses were basically privatized by Margaret Thatcher at that time. British Airways was certainly one. Just think off the top of my head. British Gas, British Telecom. There were a bunch of them. And, yeah, I mean, again, it's hard to create a line from what Carney is suggesting to what Margaret Thatcher did. But, yes, at the time when Thatcher said this, you know, this was a kind, you know, the United Kingdom, if you wish to call that, or Britain, whatever what term you want to use, had gone sort of back and forth with Labour governments and Conservative governments when it came to nationalisation. Look how many times the banks were nationalised and denationalised by several governments. So when Thatcher came in and basically said she was going to take, you know, wield a big sword and really start hammering away at state-owned businesses, a lot of people just sort of laughed and thought, well, she can only go so far. But to her credit, she did go very far. And, you know, whether you believe it or not, whether you like it or not, she made the British economy, the economy of the United Kingdom, much, much better in the process because there was less reliance on the public sector and far more on the private sector. And as you know, I and others favor privatization, and we believe that's the better model to use. But again, is it similar to Carney? You know, there's tones of it, certainly, too. But again, the proof is in the pudding. If Carney moves forward on this
6: stuff, is in the pudding.
7: We'll be able to compare.
6: Yeah. Okay, but some people might say, okay, here we go. Here's more evidence that Mark Carney is not truly, say, a progressive liberal. Maybe he's more of a blue liberal, more of a blue business-minded liberal. And he might even be a conservative. I know you don't think he's a conservative, but
7: Absolutely not.
6: This is a very conservative thing. Like privatizing airports, privatizing, you know, even floating the idea. Maybe it's a trial balloon. I don't know. Privatizing container ports. That would be a very conservative thing.
7: Jean Chrétien also proposed conservative things, and he was not. Roy Romano did conservative things in Saskatchewan. He was a New Democrat. Obviously, you can bridge certain elements, and, you know, you can, you know, sort of match up different designs and stuff. The history of Mark Carney, and I've written about it quite a lot, he's not a progressive conservative with the quotations on progressive and conservative. He is basically a progressive, and you have to look at his history and what he believes in, the books that he's written, the idea he's proposed about the environment, about net zero emissions, the fact that he was supportive of the Own Wall Street, you know, movement as well, or not terribly negative about it. He's talked about things including, you know, tax rates being changed for the wealthy. Those are not conservative things. Sure. Is he an opportunist? Does he realize that this could be to his benefit? Yeah, absolutely. Does he realize that he is doing well in the polls and that the conservatives are struggling right now and he's been sort of picking apart pieces of their platform at will and taking them at his own? Yeah, for sure he's done that. But does that mean that he is a conservative, progressive conservative, or any sort of right-leaning person? No, because his history shows that he's not, and that's the key.
6: When we come back with you, I know you're taking it all in, all the political drama out of the UK.
7: Yeah.
6: I want to know what you think is ahead for... Is he still prime minister? I haven't checked in the last hour. Is Keir Starmer still the prime minister? Okay. Michael Tobe is with us. Does Keir Starmer survive this? It doesn't look like he's going to survive it. Reform UK is the party right now with all the momentum in that country. When we come back, this is News Radio.
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6: Back with Michael Tobus with us every Thursday. The House of Commons in Canada is not sitting this week or next. So for political junkies, there's been a void. But thankfully, we have the UK political situation right now, which is really, for me, filling that void. It's just been filled with a drama. Prime Minister Keir Starmer won a massive majority government for the Labour Party just a year and a half ago. He has now lost in excess of 90 MPs.
7: Yeah.
6: And I think, I'm not sure the precise amount of cabinet ministers, but many, including one today, his health secretary has resigned, someone who is seen as a possible replacement for Keir Starmer, a fellow named Wes Streeting.
7: Right.
6: Do you think this is are we in the final days now of Prime Minister Keir Starmer of the United Kingdom? What do you think?
7: I mean, it certainly looks like that. He's fighting for his political life. You said it correctly. He was elected in July of 2024. It's roughly about a year and a half. He won, his Labour Party won 411 out of 650 seats in the British Parliament. That's a massive majority. It's a supermajority, as we call it. And he is fighting for his political life as we speak. And sure, I'm not suggesting that he might not survive it. He may. But it is astonishing to watch this. And it's coming to the point now where, as you correctly said, a lot of his senior cabinet ministers are resigning, including Wes Streeting, for, you know, the health minister, just today. And initially, obviously, it was junior ministers and backbenchers who were pushing back, which is understandable. But the frustration is astonishing. And there's a lot of it. I mean, we could go through the, we don't have time, but there's obviously many, many issues that brought Labour to this point. And just, you know, bad governance, bad leadership from Starmer, et cetera. But the big kick, the real kick, has been the local elections that were held in the UK last week. And Andrew Neil, who is a radio host and a columnist for the Daily Mail, used to be the chairman of the Spectator magazine. He gathered all these numbers together. Others have too. I just happened to pick up that post. Here's a basic idea of the 136 English councils counted really quickly. Labour lost 1,496 seats total from those 136 councils. That's enormous. Wow. The Reform UK, Nigel Farage, as you point out, they gained 1,451 seats, which is almost a wash of the two. You can also include the fact that the Greens won 441 seats, the Tories lost 563 seats, the Lib Dems got 155, et cetera, et cetera. The point being, Labour lost an enormous amount of seats in these local elections. And remember, local politics is really, you know, a big thing. You know, everything local matters in the political process, including in the UK. And people are just flipping out, and understandably so. For a lot of Labour ministers and others, they think that their job's on the line, their careers might be over, and they're going to obviously blame the person who's most likely behind it, and that's always the figurehead. The Prime Minister, Keir Starmer. And that's why we're looking at what we're looking at now.
6: Okay. Great to hear from you this week, Michael. Thank you. Always good.
7: My pleasure. Take care.
6: That's columnist Michael Tobe, Focus Nova Scotia, our Newsday panel, coming up next on News Radio

0: From the National Newsroom of the Canadian Press, I'm David Augustine. The World Health Organization says the international hantavirus case count is 10, noting a previously inconclusive test in the U.S. has since been confirmed as negative. This comes after a deadly hantavirus outbreak on an Atlantic cruise ship led to dozens of people in countries around the world self-isolating due to their connections to it. WHO's Director of Health Emergency Alert and Response Operations says more cases may be reported internationally in the coming days, since it can take up to 6 weeks to develop symptoms. Ontario's Ministry of Health says it is now testing asymptomatic people with connections to the cruise, a shift from government remarks that it was not necessary early in the week. Ottawa is set to pay Lockheed Martin $1.5 billion to maintain the Royal Canadian Air Force Hercules transport aircraft. This extends an existing contract with Lockheed dating back more than a decade to maintain the aircraft. Canada ordered 17 of the CC-130 aircraft from Lockheed in 2007 to replace its old Hercules E models. The new agreement consists of two contract amendments, including one to extend in-service support for the fleet through to June of 2029, and another that deals with fleet upgrades. Prime Minister Carney and Alberta Premier Danielle Smith say they're eyeing a fall 2027 start date for construction of a new bitumen pipeline to the West Coast as part of a plan to complete the remaining steps of the landmark energy deal they signed last fall. Smith told reporters that the announcement should help quell some of the people who want Albertans to vote for separation in a referendum this fall. She says support for separation has been over 30%.
1: Historically, it's been under 20%. That's where I'd like it to be again. I'd like for us to have Albertans feel such confidence that Canada is working for them that separatist sentiment goes back to historically low levels. We're not quite there yet. There's a few more things that we need to do, but I think these kinds of agreements help to get us there.
0: Smith says the deal should convince some Albertans that Canada is worth fighting for. Nearly 200 former Canadian diplomats are urging Prime Minister Carney to impose stronger sanctions on Israel over conditions in Gaza, the West Bank, and Lebanon. The group is calling on Ottawa to review Canada's trade agreement with Israel and consider suspending a strategic partnership agreement if conditions do not improve. The letter cites restrictions on aid to Gaza, settlement expansion in the West Bank, and civilian casualties in Lebanon as alleged violations of international law. The former diplomats also want Canada to take action against companies and charities linked to Israeli settlements that Ottawa considers illegal under international law. And the new study says global warming is causing rivers around the world to lose oxygen, threatening fish populations and increasing the risk of dead zones. Researchers analyzed more than 21,000 rivers and found oxygen levels have dropped an average of 2.1% since 1985, largely because warmer water holds less oxygen. The study warns rivers and regions including the eastern U.S., India, and parts of South America could lose enough oxygen by the end of the century to seriously damage ecosystems. This is the Canadian Press. In sports, the Montreal Canadiens are gearing up to host the Buffalo Sabres for Game 6 of their NHL second-round playoff series. The Habs lead the series 3-2 after posting a 6-3 win last night in Buffalo. It is the only second-round series yet to be resolved. Vegas and Colorado have already advanced to the Western Conference Final, while Carolina awaits the winner of Montreal and Buffalo in the East. OG Anunoby fully practiced with the New York Knicks today for the first time since injuring his hamstring, moving them closer to having their starting lineup intact for the Eastern Conference Finals. The starting forward missed the final two games of the Knicks' second-round sweep of the Philadelphia 76ers after straining his right hamstring late in Game 2. And Alex Smalley and Maverick McNealy share the lead at the PGA Championship. It seems like everyone else shares a chance. Smalley shot 69 and McNealy had 67 as they set the pace at 4-under. Nick Taylor and Corey Connors are the low Canadians at 1-over. From the Canadian Press, I'm David Augustine.
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0: It's time for our Thursday Newsday panel. That means it's time for Focus Nova Scotia. Joining us today, Lisa Blackburn, former Halifax City Councillor and NDP candidate. Hi, Lisa.
1: Hey, welcome back, Rob. Glad you're feeling better.
0: Yeah, thank you so much. Very kind of you. Jordy Morgan is Director of Strategic Growth and Partnerships at Enterprise Canada's last-minute call-up today. Matt Wynot is... Thank you again, Jordy. Matt Wynot is in Winnipeg at a Canadian Labour Congress event, and he's apparently been called in to cast some kind of vote on something, so he had to forego his appearance this week, but we'll have him on again soon. Great to hear from you, Jordy. Thank you again.
2: Hey, Rob. Thanks. Happy to be here.
0: That's good. So I want to start with the buzz in Ottawa. Mr. Carney was asked about this today at his news conference in Ottawa. But look, the port of Halifax is one of the busiest and most important ports in Canada. It employs thousands of people. And the buzz in Ottawa is that it could soon have a for sale sign on it, that the Carney Liberals are thinking of privatizing the country's container ports. Jordy Morgan, what do you think of this idea? There's going to be public consultations about it.
2: Well, yeah, I think, you know, I don't see any potential difficulties in having a discussion around it. And yet one of the things about the discussion here is very generally it goes to, oh, well, we're going to sell our ports and somebody's going to buy them and, you know, we're going to lose an important asset. I think the idea is that the Prime Minister is floating is just looking for ways to leverage more private capital in these, you know, maybe add some commercial discipline. I'm not entirely sure what's broken that needs to be fixed, other than the federal treasury, which is looking for ways to sell assets and perhaps spend it on other things. If that's what's pushing this along, then, you know, you can sort of understand that given the amount of money that's going out the door in Ottawa and what's coming in, that they would be looking to find ways to leverage certain assets, you know, in the same way that they're talking about over the airport. But I think a conversation is fine as long as there's a very high level of transparency and that the public interest is looked after, because these are extraordinarily important pieces of public infrastructure in, you know, not just Halifax, but across the country. And any kind of idea about privatization should be taken very carefully and transparently and thoughtfully.
0: Yeah, Tonda McCharles had this in the Toronto Star today. Quote, the government is open to and seeking a report on the potential amalgamation of certain unnamed key ports in Canada and divestiture of others, i.e. sale. It calls for an overhaul the way port authorities are governed, like the Halifax Port Authority, in order to create a more business-focused governance framework. What do you think of that, Lisa?
1: Yeah, and, you know, privatization doesn't automatically mean disaster. There have been many countries that have brought in private capital to improve efficiency, technology, to bring about expansion even. But certainly the public needs answers. You know, does Canada still control security decisions? Would foreign investors be allowed? You know, those are just some of the questions that come to my mind automatically. And let's face it, ports are natural monopolies, right? It's, you know, unlike a coffee shop, you just can't open up another deep water port across the street. So, you know, right. This is a geographic asset with huge strategic value. And once ownership or long-term control shifts, then it's pretty hard to unwind that back, right? So this is more than just an economic decision. It's an actual decision on sovereignty as well. And, you know, I think you could certainly forgive us here in Nova Scotia for being a little gun-shy when it comes to assets leaving local control, because we have certainly seen this. You know, it doesn't mean that private investment is automatically bad, but certainly in Nova Scotia, we're going to want some guarantees. We're still debating the privatization of Nova Scotia Power, and that took place in 1992. So, you know, a lot of the same things are still being said now that were being said then. It's more than just cranes and containers. There's hazardous cargo out there. There's environmental monitoring, you know, cybersecurity, labor safety. And, you know, none of this is fear-mongering. This is just basic governance. So, those, oh, yes. You know, that's certainly what I what I, you know, comes to mind to me when the talk of privatizing the port of Halifax comes up.
0: What about the airport in Halifax, Stanfield International? What about that, Lisa? I mean, the government would still control things like Nav Canada, the security in the airport, regulating airlines, of course, but the facility itself, for the air traveler would, if it was open to private investment, could be privately run. What do you think of an idea like that? Because that's what they're looking at.
1: I think, you know, some of the same, especially security concerns, that would certainly be, a major concern for me as well. It's more than just a place that people go to catch flights, right? This is the tourism gateway for the province. It's the cargo and business hub. And it also serves critical roles during, you know, medical transfers, military logistics, that sort of thing. So that certainly make it different. This is different than privatizing a parking garage or a convention center. So, you know, the big security concerns are top of mind for me.
0: What do you think of that, privatizing airports? Because they're looking at that too, Jordy. What do you think of that?
2: Well, I'm not sure that Stanfield's on the hit list on that one. You know, some of the bigger airports are obviously Pearson in Vancouver and Montreal, Vancouver, Toronto, or I should say Ottawa. And I think Billy Bishop's in that mix as well in what they're talking about. I think the discussion is fine, but there's already a hybrid model in place. It's not, you know, again, this comes around to what's the reason you're doing this? Like, why? What's broken that needs fixing? And why is it that you feel that, you need to unlock this capital? If you're talking about investment that's being made in modernization, I think there was just a $3 billion agreement at Pearson to upgrade a lot of passenger-facing stuff. But at the end of the day, what it comes down to is, what sort of impact is it going to have on passengers? Like, what is the flying experience going to be like? And unless you can very clearly state through whatever research you're doing that there is some demonstrable benefit to the aviation using public or, you know, the commercial interests that actually are using the airport, then, you know, what is it that you're trying to fix that is broken, other than trying to unlock some capital for the federal government? You know, there's a lot of ways to balance the budget. And, you know, if you were able to actually privatize and unlock that capital, you know, maybe, you'd be able to generate enough money to do a light rail line between Montreal and Toronto. But I guess that's just a coincidence.
0: Maybe. Okay. When we come back, I want to turn our attention to the long-term care workers strike into its fifth week now. This is Focus Nova Scotia. I'm Rob Snow. This is News Radio.
3: Your Kitchener Rangers are heading west, going head-to-head with the best teams in junior hockey. 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
3: With Focus Nova Scotia, Lisa Blackburn with his former Halifax City Councillor, NDP candidate, Jordy Morgan, Director, Strategic Growth and Partnerships at Enterprise Canada. Long-term care strike by QP members is into its fifth week. More and more workers keep joining the picket lines every week. Construction on new long-term care homes has been halted because of those strikes. Lisa, what do you think of this strike and how long it's lasted here? How's the government handling it, in your opinion?
4: Well, I hope that the government is looking at this as more than just a wage dispute, because I think this is really a system warning light that's going off. The striking workers, I mean, they're everything from the continuing care assistants to the dietary staff, laundry and housekeeping, maintenance. I mean, this is basically everybody who keeps the residents clean, fed, medicated, and safe. Government is, optics are becoming more and more difficult for the government because the strike keeps growing. Families are now speaking out publicly about the level of care that their loved ones are getting. And the residents' care concerns are becoming front page news stories. So, you know, that's where the risk begins for the government. And, you know, I don't think that most people, I don't think most Nova Scotians believe that the folks that are providing the care, bathing their parents, getting them out of bed, comforting them, you know, I don't think they believe that they should be working for wages that don't keep up with the cost of living. You know, if we say seniors deserve dignity, then I think the people providing that dignity deserve dignity in their own right.
3: Jordy Morgan, what do you think?
5: Nobody likes being out on a picket line, and nobody likes being a part of whatever this argument is that QP has with the provincial government. There are agreements across a whole bunch of other unions of people doing exactly the same work. So where the government is stuck on this, and I think it's pretty clear, is that, you know, with the existing agreements that they have with other unions, that if whatever the number is that they come in, if it's higher than that, if it's not aligned with what the other agreements have, then all of the other unions sort of look and go, well, wait a minute. Because there is, you know, this then becomes another larger problem, and a, you know, it's a self-escalating issue, right?
3: Yeah, it's the Me Too. It's the Me Too thing. Yeah.
5: Well, yeah. And the other, you know, one of the problems is that the investment in the long-term care system in Nova Scotia was it deteriorated over a long period of time. And there's a lot of catch-up. Part of the catch-up around that are very large capital investments being made, something in the tune of, I think, $876 million is allocated this year in terms of, they've made a big commitment to build a lot of places because the need is there. And, you know, we can go into a long discussion about the demographics and why the need is there and yada, yada, yada. But really, it was neglected for so long, the infrastructure, and it was creating some very, very significant and immediate problems. So there's that to deal with. There is the other healthcare system. There is, you know, there's cost of living issues. And I think that the government, though, however, is stuck with the fact that they've got, look, we've got all these agreements with these other unions. QP is saying, no, our members deserve more. I'm not exactly sure what that argument is founded upon. And then you've got the people in the middle who are these poor people who are either standing out in the street, you know, with a picket sign and getting strike pay, or the people that are in these homes who are not being, I think, served at a level where they, you know, there is a level of service that is necessary to be maintained in these homes. It's not like they close the door and leave these people alone to, but, you know, there is an expectation of a certain level that families have. So, yeah, you're going to get the media stories of, mom's not, you know, she's miserable and blah, you know, people get very empathetic around it. But this is not necessarily just an emotional issue, or it's not the government being horrible to anybody. It's they're saying, look, we have to balance what, you know, we have in the kitty to look after this thing. And you have other interests who are sitting there saying, well,

0: living wage is X. Well, okay, I get the living wage argument, but we have, you know, a living wage is an arbitrary decision made by advocates who say that that's what a living wage is based on from a data perspective. There are a lot of people that are making less than that and a lot of people that are making more, of course. That's maybe an argument for another day. But I would, you know, I'm not saying that, you know, the QP's wrong and the government is right or vice versa. I'm saying that it needs to be settled and then figure out a way forward there because there are people who are suffering.
1: Okay. When we come back, Tim Houston, of course, the premier of Nova Scotia, but he's also the province's energy minister. But should that continue when we return? This is News Radio.
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1: Here with Lisa Blackburn, Jordy Morgan, Focus Nova Scotia. Almost a May long weekend, by the way. I was looking at the Halifax weather forecast for today. Looks nice for the long weekend. Mm-hmm. 20 degrees or so. Good for you. Good for you. On the north side of Cape Breton, they call Victoria Day hiking day. I don't know if they do that in Halifax. In Cape Breton, people call it hiking day. It's hiking day,
8: really?
1: Victoria Day.
8: No.
1: But,
8: never heard of that.
1: I think it's kind of a hyper-local thing, but there you go.
21: I'm used to the May 2-4, but never hiking weekend.
1: May 2-4. Yeah, hiking day. Hiking day just on Monday. Just on Monday, yeah. Should Premier Tim Houston also serve as the province's energy minister? What do you think, Lisa?
21: Well, listen, I don't think this is about whether Tim Houston cares about energy. There is no doubt that he sees it as very important to Nova Scotians. But I think the question is whether one person realistically can do both jobs well at this moment. Because, you know, energy minister is, that's a big ask. The energy file, I think, is too big at this point to be something that's off the side of his desk. I mean, we're dealing with rising power rates, frustration over Nova Scotia power. There's grid modernization, the offshore wind opportunities. Municalities electrifying their transportation, and of course the affordability pressures that we're all feeling. So this isn't a quiet department. So, you know, arguably this might be one of the most consequential files in government. So when Houston says, I took it on because it's important, you know, my response is, okay, if it's that important, should it be really part-time?
1: What do you think, Jordy?
8: Well, I think the other side of it is putting somebody else in the file who's going to do what the premier says anyway, going to be, you know, doing any, making much of a difference. There's Marco McLeod is the ministerial assistant. He's a good MLA. He seems to be a hardworking member. And if there's work that needs to be done separate and aside from what the premier is doing, I think there's a couple of things. The premier is doing this to show that he feels that it's a priority for government. He has spent some time in some large energy development areas, including, you know, Texas and other places. He wants to lead the file. Some folks are saying, well, you know, he's about there selling the province anyway, but this is something I think that sends a signal that has not been sent for a long time for Nova Scotia, that we are open for business in terms of resource development and energy development. And having the premier leading that file is a pretty good signal. If he's down in Texas talking to people in the oil and gas sector, or if he's, you know, the person who is really taking the lead on Wind West and other energy files, then I think, it serves his purposes to do that. Mm-hmm. And he can find plenty of horsepower within his caucus. They have a pretty big majority. You know, they're not hurting for folks on the Progressive Conservative caucus. They have
1: lots to choose from there.
8: You know, they don't have to throw it anymore, but they've got a pretty good team. So,
1: okay. All right. Look, I really appreciate the time today. Always great to get caught up with the two of you. Thanks again.
21: Always a pleasure. Thank you.
1: Yeah. And enjoy your long weekend. Lisa Blackburn, former Halifax City Councillor and NDP candidate. And Jordy Morgan, Director of Strategic Growth and Partnerships at Enterprise Canada, government relations firm. I'm Rob Snow. Talkback is coming up next. Lots we can kick around today. Some stories in the news cycle with your help right after the latest breaking news here on News Radio.

0: From the National Newsroom of the Canadian Press, I'm David Augustine. The World Health Organization says the international hantavirus case count is 10, noting a previously inconclusive test in the U.S. has since been confirmed as negative. This comes after a deadly hantavirus outbreak on an Atlantic cruise ship led to dozens of people in countries around the world self-isolating due to their connections to it. WHO's Director of Health Emergency Alert and Response Operations says more cases may be reported internationally in the coming days, since it can take up to 6 weeks to develop symptoms. Ontario's Ministry of Health says it is now testing asymptomatic people with connections to the cruise, a shift from government remarks that it was not necessary early in the week. Ottawa is set to pay Lockheed Martin $1.5 billion to maintain the Royal Canadian Air Force Hercules transport aircraft. This extends an existing contract with Lockheed dating back more than a decade to maintain the aircraft. Canada ordered 17 of the CC-130 aircraft from Lockheed in 2007 to replace its old Hercules E models. The new agreement consists of two contract amendments, including one to extend in-service support for the fleet through to June of 2029, and another that deals with fleet upgrades. Prime Minister Carney and Alberta Premier Danielle Smith say they're eyeing a fall 2027 start date for construction of a new bitumen pipeline to the West Coast as part of a plan to complete the remaining steps of the landmark energy deal they signed last fall. Smith told reporters that the announcement should help quell some of the people who want Albertans to vote for separation in a referendum this fall. She says support for separation has been over 30%.
1: Historically, it's been under 20%. That's where I'd like it to be again. I'd like for us to have Albertans feel such confidence that Canada is working for them that that separatist sentiment goes back to historically low levels. We're not quite there yet. There's a few more things that we need to do, but I think these kinds of agreements help to get us there.
0: Smith says the deal should convince some Albertans that Canada is worth fighting for. Nearly 200 former Canadian diplomats are urging Prime Minister Carney to impose stronger sanctions on Israel over conditions in Gaza, the West Bank, and Lebanon. The group is calling on Ottawa to review Canada's trade agreement with Israel and consider suspending a strategic partnership agreement if conditions do not improve. The letter cites restrictions on aid to Gaza, settlement expansion in the West Bank, and civilian casualties in Lebanon as alleged violations of international law. The former diplomats also want Canada to take action against companies and charities linked to Israeli settlements that Ottawa considers illegal under international law. And the new study says global warming is causing rivers around the world to lose oxygen, threatening fish populations and increasing the risk of dead zones. Researchers analyzed more than 21,000 rivers and found oxygen levels have dropped an average of 2.1% since 1985, largely because warmer water holds less oxygen. The study warns rivers and regions including the eastern U.S., India, and parts of South America could lose enough oxygen by the end of the century to seriously damage ecosystems. This is the Canadian Press. In sports, the Montreal Canadiens are gearing up to host the Buffalo Sabres for Game 6 of their NHL second-round playoff series. The Habs lead the series 3-2 after posting a 6-3 win last night in Buffalo. It is the only second-round series yet to be resolved. Vegas and Colorado have already advanced to the Western Conference Final, while Carolina awaits the winner of Montreal and Buffalo in the East. OG Anunoby fully practiced with the New York Knicks today for the first time since injuring his hamstring, moving them closer to having their starting lineup intact for the Eastern Conference Finals. The starting forward missed the final two games of the Knicks' second-round sweep of the Philadelphia 76ers after straining his right hamstring late in Game 2. And Alex Smalley and Maverick McNealy share the lead at the PGA Championship. It seems like everyone else shares a chance. Smalley shot 69 and McNealy had 67 as they set the pace at 4-under. Nick Taylor and Corey Connors are the low Canadians at 1-over. From the Canadian Press, I'm David Augustine.
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4: Welcome to Talk Back. It's 2 hours of debate and discussion on the big issues of the day. And today we want your take on some stories that are in the news cycle. There's the referendum in Alberta. That's all up in the air now. Separation referendum. There's the Prime Minister, Mark Carney, seemingly eager to slap for sale signs on everything. And there's what's happening with condos in Toronto. Thousands of them being sold to a very wealthy family from Montreal, all in one fell swoop. I want your take on that. Our phone lines are open right now. The number to call, 1-833-668-2577. 1-833-668-2577. So a judge in Alberta has basically slammed the brakes on the drive for a referendum on separation that was seemingly on pace to happen this fall. She tossed the whole thing yesterday, saying those involved failed to consult with First Nations. Four First Nations were challenging the separatist referendum in court, trying to make the case that there was a duty to consult. And now a judge has agreed, and the First Nations have won, 3 out of 4. And the separatists have lost. The government has lost. The government of Premier Danielle Smith. The separatists are vowing to appeal, and the government's vowing to appeal. How do you view this, listeners? Do you view this as a positive development? Do you view this as a negative development? Is this good news? Is this bad news? The premier says her government's going to appeal the decision. She was asked if there would be a referendum on Alberta separation this fall. She couldn't say that would be the case. As a Federalist, I would normally view this sort of news in a positive light, a defeat for the separatists. But I also think, well, it's not the end of the story, is it? It's just an extension of the uncertainty. And I think the whole country would be better off if the vote was held this fall and just get it over with. That's my own opinion. But what do you think of this development? How do you see it? Is this good news? Is this bad news? Just what do you think of it? 1-833-668-2577. 1-833-668-2577. That is one story alive and well in the news cycle today. Another is, and this is what I'm calling it, privatizing Canada. Privatizing Canada. Prime Minister Carney keeps saying he wants to build Canada. Build Canada strong. That's his favorite line, right? Build Canada strong. Maybe he should come up with a new line. Privatize Canada. Fast. There are no shortage of subtle hints being dropped. The big stuff owned by the government, owned by you and me, could soon be for sale to private investors. Last week, it was airports in the news. Maybe we'll sell the airports to the private sector. Some like the idea, some don't like the idea. The government's asked about the idea. The government does not deny the idea. Now, it's ports. Like the port of Vancouver, like the port of Montreal, like the port of Halifax. The government will hold public consultations. It wants a report about amalgamating some ports and selling others. Maybe this is a good idea. Maybe it's a terrible idea. We want to know what kind of idea you think it is. 1-833-668-2577. I mean, Canada's been through privatization efforts before by governments. Prime Minister Mulroney sold off 9 Crown corporations. I was around in those days. Crown corporations like Air Canada, Canadair, Canadian Arsenals, Teleglobe, De Havilland, Fishery Products International, El Dorado Nuclear. It started the privatization of CN Rail and Petro-Canada. That was a job that was finished off by the Liberal government that came after it, led by Prime Minister Chrétien. Stephen Harper sold off the CANDU reactor division to SNC-Lavalin. Harper started the privatization of the Ridley terminals in Prince Rupert. Justin Trudeau's government finished that job. The Canadian Wheat Board's single desk monopoly was ended under Mr. Harper. All to say, it's been done before. But never the airports. Kim Campbell tried to do that. The Chrétien government shelved that. And never the country's major ports, the container ports. But now it seems Mark Carney's government is open to the idea. Privately run airports, privately run container ports. None of this was mentioned during last year's election campaign. None of this came up. That Mark Carney would consider doing any of this, but he is doing it. Exploring the idea. And we want to know what you think of it at 1-833-668-2577. 1-833-668-2577. This is an interesting story. It's a Toronto story. Buying condos in bulk. One of our callers raised this sort of thing last week, the financialization of housing. As I'm sure some of you are aware, Toronto is saturated with condos that nobody wants to buy. There are entire buildings sitting empty and no new condos are being built. Now you have one wealthy family out of Montreal wants to spend $30 million buying hundreds of condos in downtown Toronto. And it says it's going to spend $500 million, $500 million, buying thousands and thousands and thousands of condos across Toronto. It's called the Gesta Group, owned by an extremely wealthy family from Montreal. And this company says the plan is to turn these empty condos into rentals. Rents from $1,600 a month for smaller units. It's Toronto, right? Up to more than $3,000 a month for larger units. They'll be subject to rent control. And they're going to buy thousands and thousands and thousands of condos. But is it a good idea that one family could control thousands and thousands and thousands of condos as rental housing? It's more rental housing. Need more rental housing. But some people make the case that this is the financialization of housing, that it's housing as an investment vehicle and not housing as a place to live. But the question is, should wealthy families or big wealthy corporations be allowed to buy up thousands and thousands and thousands of housing units in this country? Yes or no? Where do you come down on that? 1-833-668-2577. 1-833-668-2577. Our call in line. If you've never called before, just mention that. We'll make your call a priority. And let's kick around some of these stories that are in the news cycle this week. I'm Rob Snow. This is Now You Know. 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
12: We're talking about some stories in the news cycle today with your help. An Alberta judge has thrown the possibility of a fall referendum in Alberta on Alberta separation into serious doubt now, ruling First Nations were not consulted. Do you see that as good news or bad news? Is that good news or bad news for you that the Alberta separation referendum seems to be, at least at the very least, on hold for now? The Mark Carney government is considering privatizing airports, but now we're learning also container ports. Would you support privatizing airports or container ports? Airports like Pearson, container ports like the Port of Vancouver, the Port of Halifax, for sale to the highest bidder. What do you think about that? And a wealthy family from Montreal plans to spend as much as $500 million buying thousands of empty condos in Toronto, turning them into rentals. Do you think wealthy individuals or big companies should be allowed to buy up thousands and thousands and thousands of vacant housing units? Some people will be opposed to that. What about you? 1-833-668-2577. 1-2-3-4 lines available there, folks. Wait won't be long. Judy is in Calgary today. Thanks for calling, Judy.
13: Hi. Thanks for having me.
12: Hi, Judy. Yeah, you're welcome, Judy.
13: Rob, I just want to comment on the referendum, the First Nations getting the referendum canceled. I, regardless of whether the separatist question is a good question or a bad question, it concerns me that a small number of unelected people are in a position to have more power over the direction of a democracy or of an area than the larger population. Like, have these native chiefs, have they taken it to their people? Are they representing all of the members of their bands when they make this decision? Have they been elected by their bands? How many people do they represent all inclusive? Like, it's just, I appreciate that, you know, we have a unique situation with the indigenous population in the country and there are rights there. But, you know, at some point we have to just figure out how we find a balance between, like, I just don't think they should be able to stop this just saying, hey, we don't want it. We don't think it's legal and our rights supersede anybody else's rights.
12: I don't think that's really what's happened. I'm not sure that's what happened. But there is a duty to consult if their rights are going to be impacted. And the judge has said, well, if you're voting on separating Alberta from Canada, that would affect the treaty rights of these First Nations very clearly. It would affect their treaty rights. The judge is saying
13: it would affect everybody's rights.
12: Well, but under the law, what she's saying and under the precedent is what the judge is saying. There's a duty to consult that was not done here, and it should have been done.
13: Well, I'm not sure that they have. I hear what you're saying, but if that's the case, we have issues in this country because it feels like it's a very small number of unelected people that are saying, wait a minute, you know, you can't do this. I don't think there's any other, you know, it's just nobody else has that kind of clout. And even if the referendum went ahead and even if it was successful, at that point, there would be a duty to consult. Because at that point, it would be saying, hey, wait a minute, now, if everybody voted in favor of this, this impacts the original treaty arrangements and that needs to be dealt with.
12: Okay.
13: So I think it has a place, but I just don't think for them to say...
12: You think it's kind of putting the cart before the horse? Like, why not wait until the outcome of the referendum and then everyone gets to consult on what happens next, including the First Nations? I see your point.
13: Anyway, thanks for...
12: Well, thank you, Judy. Thank you for your call. Every single line is available there right now, folks. Quiet one so far on Talkback. Love to hear from you today. 1-833-668-2577 is our call-in line. That's 1-833-668-2577. This is News Radio.

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7: Kick your today, like the referendum on separation in Alberta, all up in the air. The Prime Minister, Mark Carney, potentially privatizing airports, maybe even container ports, selling them off to private investors. I'm really interested in this story in Toronto, where you have one wealthy family that could be on the cusp of acquiring $500 million worth of condos. I get that they're empty condos, but there are people who have expressed concern about that in the past. They call it the financialization of housing, and they're not comfortable with either big wealthy families, you know, billionaire families, or deep-pocketed corporations buying up housing units by the hundreds, if not thousands. And that's what's happening in Canada's biggest city. Eve is in Halifax. Hello, Eve.
8: How are you?
7: I'm very good. How are you?
8: Not too bad.
7: That's good.
8: I disagree with this privatization.
7: You do? Okay.
8: It's like the Killam outfit that has come to Nova Scotia and bought up all the reasonable and lower rental properties. And now the rent is sky high here. And the wages don't match. And especially minimum wage. You have to have a really good job to live in Nova Scotia with any comfort anymore.
7: Oh, yes, yes, yes.
8: It's just ruined everything here.
7: So, and is this a company that's been buying? If I could, Eve, these used to be what, modestly priced rentals, and a big company is
8: gone pretty well.
7: They're all gone. Okay, and have people been have people been these in Toronto? These are brand new condos, so I don't think there were. Be a need for rent evicting people, but is that what's happened in Nova Scotia? You've seen rent evictions, for example. We got to fix up the place, and people are told they have to.
8: That's happened all across the province.
7: It has, yeah. And then the rent is raised, as you say, to more than $2,000 a month.
8: Yeah.
7: Okay.
8: It's just terrible. And as for
7: So when you hear that, say, one wealthy family from Montreal wants to buy thousands and thousands of vacant units, you're concerned, right?
8: Well, it's no different from the Killam family coming here and buying up everything.
7: I'm not quite familiar with the Killam family, but thank you very much, Eve, for your call. First time caller there in Halifax. Back to Calgary. Chris is in Calgary. Hi, Chris.
9: Hey, Rob, how you doing?
7: Yeah, very good, Chris. Thank you. Yeah. Go ahead, sir.
9: Yeah. Listen, I want to
5: want to mainly comment on the referendum in Alberta, but very quickly on the other two topics. I don't have a problem with wealthy people buying whatever the heck they want to buy. They can spend their money however they want. The question becomes, well, if we're going to start limiting how many houses, what number is that? Is it 100? Is it 1,000? Is it 5,000? So it's like none of our business what rich people do with their money. They can do with it as they wish.
7: Okay.
5: Now, in terms of privatizing the ports and whatnot, I'm all for government getting out of as much things as possible. I'm a small government person, and I don't have a problem with privatizing things that, you know, they were saying they were going to privatize the RCMP or the military or something like that. Okay, now I have an objection, but in terms of ports or airports or that kind of thing, no problem. Okay.
7: In terms for example, in Calgary, where you have the, you know, instead of having a Calgary Airport Authority, you know, like a not-for-profit corporation, if it was instead run by some big pension plan or something like that, you'd be okay with that.
5: Not a problem, as long as it's not
7: a problem. Okay.
5: Now, all in terms of the referendum,
7: very quickly on the referendum.
5: Yeah, very quickly. I don't see where, like, the judge said that, you know, it's affecting their treaty rights. It doesn't affect their treaty rights until you have a referendum and there's a positive vote. Then it's going to affect their treaty rights. So I can understand where the judge is coming from, but I think he's jumping the gun.
7: Jumping the gun. Yeah, that's what the first caller said. Okay, yeah, putting the cart before the horse, if you will. Thank you for your call. Hope to hear from more of you today on TalkBack on 1-833-668-2577.
6: From the National Newsroom of the Canadian Press, I'm David Augustine. The World Health Organization says the international hantavirus case count is 10, noting a previously inconclusive test in the U.S. has since been confirmed as negative. This comes after a deadly hantavirus outbreak on an Atlantic cruise ship led to dozens of people in countries around the world self-isolating due to their connections to it. WHO's Director of Health Emergency Alert and Response Operations says more cases may be reported internationally in the coming days, since it can take up to 6 weeks to develop symptoms. Ontario's Ministry of Health says it is now testing asymptomatic people with connections to the cruise, a shift from government remarks that it was not necessarily early in the week. Ottawa is set to pay Lockheed Martin $1.5 billion to maintain the Royal Canadian Air Force Hercules transport aircraft. This extends an existing contract with Lockheed dating back more than a decade to maintain the aircraft. Canada ordered 17 of the CC-130 aircraft from Lockheed in 2007 to replace its old Hercules E models. The new agreement consists of two contract amendments, including one to extend in-service support for the fleet through to June of 2029, and another that deals with fleet upgrades. Prime Minister Carney and Alberta Premier Danielle Smith say they're eyeing a fall 2027 start date for construction of a new bitumen pipeline to the West Coast as part of a plan to complete the remaining steps of the landmark energy deal they signed last fall. Smith told reporters that the announcement should help quell some of the people who want Albertans to vote for separation in a referendum this fall. She says support for separation has been over 30%.
10: Historically, it's been under 20%. That's where I'd like it to be again. I'd like for us to have Albertans feel such confidence that Canada is working for them that that separatist sentiment goes back to historically low levels. We're not quite there yet. There's a few more things that we need to do, but I think these kinds of agreements help to get us there.
6: Smith says the deal should convince some Albertans that Canada is worth fighting for. Nearly 200 former Canadian diplomats are urging Prime Minister Carney to impose stronger sanctions on Israel over conditions in Gaza, the West Bank, and Lebanon. The group is calling on Ottawa to review Canada's trade agreement with Israel and consider suspending a strategic partnership agreement if conditions do not improve. The letter cites restrictions on aid to Gaza, settlement expansion in the West Bank, and civilian casualties in Lebanon as alleged violations of international law. The former diplomats also want Canada to take action against companies and charities linked to Israeli settlements that Ottawa considers illegal under international law. And the new study says global warming is causing rivers around the world to lose oxygen, threatening fish populations and increasing the risk of dead zones. Researchers analyzed more than 21,000 rivers and found oxygen levels have dropped an average of 2.1% since 1985, largely because warmer water holds less oxygen. The study warns rivers and regions including the eastern U.S., India, and parts of South America could lose enough oxygen by the end of the century to seriously damage ecosystems. This is the Canadian Press. In sports, the Montreal Canadiens are gearing up to host the Buffalo Sabres for Game 6 of their NHL second-round playoff series. The Habs lead the series 3-2 after posting a 6-3 win last night in Buffalo. It is the only second-round series yet to be resolved. Vegas and Colorado have already advanced to the Western Conference Final, while Carolina awaits the winner of Montreal and Buffalo in the East. OG Anunoby fully practiced with the New York Knicks today for the first time since injuring his hamstring, moving them closer to having their starting lineup intact for the Eastern Conference Finals. The starting forward missed the final two games of the Knicks' second-round sweep of the Philadelphia 76ers after straining his right hamstring late in Game 2. And Alex Smalley and Maverick McNealy share the lead at the PGA Championship. It seems like everyone else shares a chance. Smalley shot 69 and McNealy had 67 as they set the pace at 4-under. Nick Taylor and Corey Connors are the low Canadians at 1-over. From the Canadian Press, I'm David Augustine.
4: So good.
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7: We've been talking about the uncertain outlook for the referendum in Alberta now because of that judge's ruling yesterday. Prime Minister Carney open to privatizing airports and now container ports as well. And a bulk buy, that's in the headline in the Toronto Star, bulk buy of condos in Toronto, $30 million worth to start, maybe a half a billion dollars worth this year in Canada's largest city as one wealthy family in Montreal buys up thousands and thousands of housing units. Just gathering your thoughts on that and how that sits with you. Does that sit okay with you? Where are we going next? Blair is up next, a first-time caller. Hello, Blair.
13: Hello, how are you doing today?
7: Yeah, very good, Blair. Thank you. Your opinion, please.
13: Excellent. Yeah, so the first thing about the separatist thing, you know, I appreciate where you said, you know, just pull the Band-Aid off and get it over with. Because I do believe that it is destroying a lot of investor confidence. And the other kind of two points about that, too, are, you know, like it's basically about the oil. And, you know, the vast majority of the revenue goes to the states already. So, you know, if we did become part of the United States, they would just keep getting their money. And I think the other big thing to think about with the First Nations is that First Nations are not treated well in the United States. And so I can see why they would not want to be a part of that.
7: Yeah, but this is about an independent Alberta. It's not necessarily about joining the United States. Perhaps it has something to do with Alberta having closer ties with the United States. Go ahead.
13: Yeah. So I don't understand how that would work exactly. You know, like, it just doesn't make any sense. Like,
7: well, that's the case they're making. They don't know how it would work either. You know, they're saying, hey, we have treaties with the Crown, not with an independent Alberta, but with the Crown, you know.
13: Yeah.
7: Canada. What does that mean for us?
13: Exactly.
7: Sure.
13: Yeah.
7: Yeah. So when you heard that news, okay, that it's all up in the air now, it's all on hold. Okay. This has been tossed now. It's been basically deemed an illegitimate exercise by a court. Mm-hmm. Is that good news for you? Do you consider that to be good news?
13: You know what? I did up until you said pull the Band-Aid off and get it all over with. So now I'm a little fogged out about the whole issue now.
7: You are. Yeah, I can appreciate that. Maybe some people are tired of hearing it, but gosh, this is not just an Alberta issue. I mean, this affects every Canadian. If Alberta leaves Canada, this affects every Canadian if Alberta leaves Canada.
13: Oh, yeah. It would be terrible to have just kind of like this little tiny country in the middle of another country and all the things that would have to go on. Kind of like a really ugly Brexit or something. I don't know.
7: Yep. Okay, Blair, thank you. Good to hear from you today. Why don't we go back to Nova Scotia? Let's mix it up here. Let's go to Stewiacke, first-time caller in Stewiacke, Nova Scotia. Roger.
14: Hello.
7: Hello, Roger. Yeah, good to hear from you, Roger.
12: How's everybody? Good. Everybody in the studio? Good, I'm sure.
7: Yeah, everybody's good here, Roger. Yeah. What's your opinion, Roger?
12: Talking about the privatization stuff, and I've been a resident of Nova Scotia for 20-some years now. I used to live in New Brunswick. But the privatization is a monopoly. I mean, there's no doubt about it. These politicians are not making any money being a politician. They're not going to get rich being a politician. But they are going to get rich by selling off stuff and knowing who the buyers are going to be way ahead of anybody else. So these politicians are buying stocks in the companies that they know who's going to be buying this infrastructure. And that's how these politicians are getting rich. I can give you an example of one. When Stephen McNeil privatized the highway in Pictou County and then in Ganesh County, it was a big thing on TV. There was, I think, a fire marshal or a fire chief that was crying at the meeting on TV, and it was going to be a great big thing. It was good that they built that highway, but to privatize it, nobody knew who was going to get that contract. I know who got that contract. Nova Construction and Dexter Construction combined together, and they're called DNA, and that's who got the contract, which was awarded at $750 million, and it ballooned over $1 billion, way over $1 billion, because of overcost. And they knew ahead of time who was going to get that contract, and they just bought stocks in that company way before anybody else could. And lo and behold, who got
7: that
12: rich? Well, yeah, I can tell you, I worked it. I worked in the industry, and I know all about it. And this is how politicians are getting rich. They're not getting rich being a politician. They're getting rich by selling off, privatizing big assets, and buying into the assets way ahead of anybody else. And they're putting the money in way before anybody else, and they're buying stocks, and that's how they're getting rich. And
7: all right, sir. So yeah, you're obviously, you know, okay. So you would be against it. You would be against it again. You know, I have no evidence that former Premier of Nova Scotia Stephen McNeil bought any stocks, when he bought stocks, what company he bought stocks. I have no evidence of that. You say you do. I guess I'd have to take your word for it. I have my doubts, but I have no evidence of that, and I wouldn't make those claims. But we'll have to stop here. More of your calls just ahead. 1-833-668-2577. Kicking around some stories in the news today on Talkback on News Radio.

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1: Your Kitchener Rangers are heading west, going head to head with the best teams in junior hockey. They got one. Now it's time to claim another.
0: He scores!
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17: Back to Calgary we go with Rob is on the line. Rob's in Calgary. Thank you calling. Thank you for calling, Rob.
18: Good morning. How you doing, Rob?
17: Yeah, hi, Rob.
18: Good to hear you back.
17: Okay, thank you. Yeah, thank you.
18: So just a couple of quick things. Now, to my knowledge, and I listen to you guys way too often, not you personally, your show, but yours and other ones. According to what I've heard, the federal government increased its employees by 3%, roughly.
17: Okay, I need you to speak right into the phone, Rob. You're kind of muffled there.

0: 50% from 42 to 62 or something. So basically, now that they're looking at the cupboard and it's empty, they're going to sell off Canada. I thought the Liberals said that Canada wasn't for sale. Wasn't that part of their campaign, that Canada wasn't for sale? I'm pretty sure. And now they're selling it off.
1: Oh, well, sure. Then I believe there were baseball hats made up that with that printed right on them. Was it not? Canada, yeah, not for sale?
0: Funny what a year and a half does. But I don't believe they should sell off the airports. And the airport's one thing, but the ports, you don't know what's in those containers. I don't know if you ever watch, what is it, Border Security? But there's a ton of...
1: Oh, sure. Yeah, I love that show.
0: You know, and you don't think Russia or China would love to get their hands on that? They can bring in all kinds of crap in there. They don't check every one of those carriers that come in.
1: I will say there are ports all over the world that are privatized. In fact, a big fan of buying port properties is our own pension plan. The Canada Pension Plan Investment Board owns about 24 ports all around the world.
0: Yeah, I don't know. I just think it's scary. It's scary ground, you know, like selling off all our ports of entry. You know, what are we going to have left? We're going to be stuck in the middle and not know what's going on our borders.
1: Sure.
0: I guess that's really all I have to say. But to me, it's a no. Not, you know, like I said, how much of Canada
1: is
0: going to sell off and what are we going to have left?
1: Okay, gotcha. Thank you. To Lunenburg, Nova Scotia now. Sam is on the line. Hello, Sam.
2: Hey, Rob. How's it going?
1: Yeah, very good, Sam. Thank you.
2: Good.
1: Your opinion today,
2: I just wanted to make a quick comment on the bulk purchase of condos in Toronto and kind of a quick response to a previous caller who said it's nobody's business what rich people do with their money, which, I mean, you know, up to a certain extent I agree with. But when you're buying hundreds and thousands of housing units, then that automatically becomes hundreds and thousands of families' problem, what that individual is doing with their money. It's just way too much property for a single person to own. I mean, it's essentially a monopoly when you think about it. And
1: there are lots of condos in Toronto. There are lots of condos in Toronto. And these are all sitting empty right now. And they're saying, we'll buy them, we'll make them rentals. Okay.
2: Mm-hmm.
1: Right now, part of the problem is people can't afford high prices for condos, or they're skittish to go into the condo market because of the way that it's totally collapsed in value. And some of these condos in Toronto, people don't want to buy them. They're like, some of them are like 300 square feet, like a shoebox in the sky.
2: Yeah, so. I mean, it's possible that this families, they'll be, you know, good Samaritans, and they're just going to make these condos livable. I don't know if they're going to bust some walls down between them to make them, you know, 700 square feet instead. But even a landlord who owns a single building can, I don't know, that seems to go to people's heads when you look at the rent eviction problem that we have here in Halifax. I don't know what that's like in Toronto, but it's bad here, as I'm sure you know, and and I know this is a problem in the United States too with the company BlackRock that owns, you know, like millions or hundreds of thousands of
1: that's why I'm bringing it up, because, you know, a company like BlackRock is doing the same thing, not so much with condos but with single family homes, right? They're buying hundreds and thousands of single family homes.
2: Which, I mean, a condo really is a single family home just in the middle of a city, in a way.
1: Yeah, and for many people, it's their starter home these days is a condo, right? So.
2: Yeah, exactly. So, I mean, it just blows my mind, people who, you know, kind of drink the Kool-Aid on the, like, anti-government, free market, fundamentalist ideologies. I mean, I can understand frustrations with governments because they do bumble around and drop the ball a lot, but some things just have to be regulated. And I think, everybody needs a place to live or you end up on the streets when you get rent evicted.
1: Okay. Gotcha, Sam. Thank you for your call. 1-833-66

0: 888-825-5577 to have your say on Talkback today. 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
0: Some lines available there for you folks if you want to join the conversation on Talk Back today. Talking about the referendum in Alberta. Seems to be on hold for now, the separation referendum. Prime Minister Carney exploring the potential privatization of airports, container ports, and the like, and bulk buying of condos in Well, Toronto for now, who knows, maybe more. We'll see what happens. But it's a very wealthy family in Toronto. It plans to spend $500 million buying up thousands and thousands and thousands of housing units. 1-833-668-2577. Happy to say on that or any other story. Dave in Halifax. Hello, Dave.
15: Yes, Rob. Thanks for taking my call.
0: You're welcome, Dave. Go ahead.
15: Yes, just this privatization of airports and ports, Mark Carney, that is, entertaining the idea. Imagine if he used that as his campaign slogan or his idea during the election. How far would he have gotten with that versus the elbows up, for example? Or can you imagine if Polyev brought that up? I mean, this is just unheard of. I mean, I know liberals are staunch liberals, but I could imagine, and they're dug in pretty good as far as being liberal. Can you imagine what, and you know, quite frankly, I don't mind the idea of entertaining the idea of privatization. I think if there's a way of saving money, because our deficit in this country is massive and climbing, would that be a way out of perhaps saving taxpayers some money? I know you've heard.
0: Potentially, for example, there was an estimate in the media a couple of weeks ago that, you know, we have 23 airports that are under airport authorities in Canada. They might be worth $100 billion, that if you sold them off to private investors, you might be able to raise $100 billion. Government can do a lot of stuff with $100 billion.
15: Maybe put it in some health care, where our health care is absolutely failing at the moment. So that's the possibility
0: whatever,
15: as well.
0: You know,
15: I don't pick, absolutely, whatever your priority has to be,
0: right? Yeah.
15: Right, and I guess my point being is, if he, now he's dug in for 4 years, right? He's not going anywhere soon, so he can entertain this idea and throw this out. And you're still going to get the liberal diehards that are going to support everything that man does at the moment. And his polling is in a situation where it's good right now, of course, you know. So I would say, I mean, like I said, if Pierre Poilievre had even brought that up, or conservatives, I mean, you'd have people out on the unions would be out picketing.
0: Oh, yes. Yeah. You can imagine. Well, I don't know if they'd be out picketing, but people would be saying Pierre Poilievre wants to privatize Canada, or wants to sell off Canada to the highest bidder. I told my friend Michael Tobe this today. Liberals would be losing their minds if this was a conservative government that was contemplating doing this, privatizing airports, private, you know,
15: absolutely,
0: potentially selling off container ports. Even here today, it's even hard to get a call on this today. It's very strange.
15: Mm-hmm. Yeah. And they'd probably be blaming Trump for it all at the same token as well, right? It's his fault or whatever. So in my opinion, right, everything seems to be with the liberal staunch people. And many of the liberal folks are baby boomers. They're not the young people. I don't think a lot of them don't get, unfortunately, get out and vote. But mm-hmm. I think the younger people are more into the conservative avenue at as far as I know, by talking to people. It's the older guard liberal people. But Carney can get away with this. And like I said, I don't, myself, being a conservative, if we could save the taxpayers' money and put it elsewhere, maybe that's not a bad idea. And I don't believe
0: security
15: would be any less.
0: But to your point, where was any of this during the election? I understand the election campaign was kind of a different time. Elbows up was all over the place. Affordability was also a big issue. But I do wonder what the political fortunes of the Liberal Party would have been like if they had floated this one. Let's sell off the airports to private interests, and while we're at it, let's sell off the container ports as well. I don't know if that would have gone down very well with Canadian voters at the time, but they're open to doing it now. This is Talk Back.
16: From the National Newsroom of the Canadian Press, I'm David Augustine. The World Health Organization says the international hantavirus case count is 10, noting a previously inconclusive test in the U.S. has since been confirmed as negative. This comes after a deadly hantavirus outbreak on an Atlantic cruise ship led to dozens of people in countries around the world self-isolating due to their connections to it. WHO's Director of Health Emergency Alert and Response Operations says more cases may be reported internationally in the coming days, since it can take up to 6 weeks to develop symptoms. Ontario's Ministry of Health says it is now testing asymptomatic people with connections to the cruise, a shift from government remarks that it was not necessary early in the week. Ottawa is set to pay Lockheed Martin $1.5 billion to maintain the Royal Canadian Air Force Hercules transport aircraft. This extends an existing contract with Lockheed dating back more than a decade to maintain the aircraft. Canada ordered 17 of the CC-130 aircraft from Lockheed in 2007 to replace its old Hercules E models. The new agreement consists of two contract amendments, including one to extend in-service support for the fleet through to June of 2029, and another that deals with fleet upgrades. Prime Minister Carney and Alberta Premier Danielle Smith say they're eyeing a fall 2027 start date for construction of a new bitumen pipeline to the West Coast as part of a plan to complete the remaining steps of the landmark energy deal they signed last fall. Smith told reporters that the announcement should help quell some of the people who want Albertans to vote for separation in a referendum this fall. She says support for separation has been over 30%.
17: Historically, it's been under 20%. That's where I'd like it to be again. I'd like for us to have Albertans feel such confidence that Canada is working for them that that separatist sentiment goes back to historically low levels. We're not quite there yet. There's a few more things that we need to do, but I think these kinds of agreements help to get us there.
16: Smith says the deal should convince some Albertans that Canada is worth fighting for. Nearly 200 former Canadian diplomats are urging Prime Minister Carney to impose stronger sanctions on Israel over conditions in Gaza, the West Bank, and Lebanon. The group is calling on Ottawa to review Canada's trade agreement with Israel and consider suspending a strategic partnership agreement if conditions do not improve. The letter cites restrictions on aid to Gaza, settlement expansion in the West Bank, and civilian casualties in Lebanon as alleged violations of international law. The former diplomats also want Canada to take action against companies and charities linked to Israeli settlements that Ottawa considers illegal under international law. And the new study says global warming is causing rivers around the world to lose oxygen, threatening fish populations and increasing the risk of dead zones. Researchers analyzed more than 21,000 rivers and found oxygen levels have dropped an average of 2.1% since 1985, largely because warmer water holds less oxygen. The study warns rivers and regions including the eastern U.S., India, and parts of South America could lose enough oxygen by the end of the century to seriously damage ecosystems. This is the Canadian Press. In sports, the Montreal Canadiens are gearing up to host the Buffalo Sabres for Game 6 of their NHL second-round playoff series. The Habs lead the series 3-2 after posting a 6-3 win last night in Buffalo. It is the only second-round series yet to be resolved. Vegas and Colorado have already advanced to the Western Conference Final, while Carolina awaits the winner of Montreal and Buffalo in the East. OG Anunoby fully practiced with the New York Knicks today for the first time since injuring his hamstring, moving them closer to having their starting lineup intact for the Eastern Conference Finals. The starting forward missed the final two games of the Knicks' second-round sweep of the Philadelphia 76ers after straining his right hamstring late in Game 2. And Alex Smalley and Maverick McNealy share the lead at the PGA Championship. It seems like everyone else shares a chance. Smalley shot 69 and McNealy had 67 as they set the pace at 4-under. Nick Taylor and Corey Connors are the low Canadians at 1-over. From the Canadian Press, I'm David Augustine.
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0: Welcome to hour number two of Talk Back. I'm Rob Snow. We have been discussing, with your help today, some stories that are in the news cycle. Every single phone line is available right now. We welcome your calls at 1-833-668-2577. So, for example, an Alberta judge has thrown the possibility of a fall referendum on Alberta separation into doubt, ruling that First Nations were not consulted. Thus, the whole thing appears to be dead for now. But what I want to know, what we're asking is, when you hear news like that, is that good news for you? Is that bad news for you? Just what do you think? Okay, it's all up in the air. It's all on hold. It is unlikely, I would say, there'll be an election on a referendum on separation this fall in Alberta. Is that good news for you? Or is that bad news for you? Do you consider that a good news day or a bad news day? On the Prime Minister Mark Carney and his government considering privatizing airports and now in the news, container ports. What do you think of this idea? I mean, maybe there's some merit to it. Do you support privatizing airports, container ports? Port of Vancouver? Port of Montreal? The government's pouring billions of dollars into the Port of Montreal right now. Port of Halifax?
18: What do you think of that idea?
0: Selling it off to big institutional investors.
18: BlackRock. Canada Pension Plan, Ontario Teachers Pension Plan, Yalmers Pension Plan, whatever the case might be. And you have a wealthy family from Montreal plans to spend $500 million in a year buying thousands of empty condos in Toronto, turning them into rentals. You could always use more rental housing. But the question will be asked, as it always is when stories like that hit the news, whether that should even be allowed, whether wealthy individuals or big companies should be allowed to buy thousands and thousands and thousands of housing units. Some people call that the financialization of housing, turning housing into a financial asset, an investment that pays off for investors, not necessarily renters. 1-833-668-2577, 1-833-668-2577. For example, the report in one of the papers today says when big financial firms go on the move and start buying in bulk housing units, they don't have a very good record when it comes to things like rent evictions, for example. Now, these would be brand new condos in Toronto. Not much need for rent evictions. They've just been built. They're sitting there empty. But I would like your thoughts on it. 1-833-668-2577. Now, with the Alberta referendum court decision, there are people online suggesting that the Premier of Alberta should use the notwithstanding clause of the Charter, Section 33 of the Charter, to override this judge's ruling in this case. That is not in the cards this time. The notwithstanding clause is part of the Charter. This is not really a Charter case having to do with Charter rights. Doesn't have to do with fundamental freedoms in the Charter or legal rights in the Charter. It's not a Charter case. This was about treaty rights and whether a vote to leave Canada would have an impact on the treaty rights of the First Nations that took this matter to court. And the judge said it would, and that there's a duty to consult. So that's pretty much the end of it right now, pending an appeal, which the Smith government vows to do. But because it's not about, say, the fundamental freedoms that are in the Charter or your legal rights that are in the Charter, it's not like the Premier can say, I'm invoking the notwithstanding clause. Charter doesn't work that way. The clearest path for the Premier and for Stay Free Alberta would be an appeal. Now, again, one of the questions is the timing. And Premier Smith couldn't say yesterday when she was asked if there would be a vote this fall on separation. Think of it. The Alberta government would have to come up with its argument. It says there that it believes that there are errors in law. It would have to make that case. It would have to get it heard at the appeal court in a hearing, wait for a ruling. Maybe it goes their way. Maybe it doesn't go their way. If it doesn't go their way, maybe they appeal again to the Supreme Court and, you know, wait again. If the government wins on the appeal, the First Nations could appeal to the Supreme Court. None of that sets up well for an October timeline for a vote on separation. I just don't know how her government plans to get around a court ruling like this. It's not like her government could just ignore a ruling from the Court of King's Bench of Alberta, no matter how terrible she might think the ruling is. 1-833-668-2577. Linda's in southern Alberta. Hello, Linda.
19: Hello.
18: Hi, Linda. Yeah, good to hear from you, Linda.
19: Yeah, thank you. Yeah, I was just going to say, as far as what the First Nations have done, like others have said, I think they put the cart before the horse. They should have just let it go and let us, it goes one way or the other, and then the decisions could have been brought forward then. And as far as Carney's selling off, I think if he keeps up, we'll just be a country in name only. I don't believe that all of the selling off helps anything. I know we've sold off in provincially, and our fees have always just continually gone up. Service isn't there, but the fees are going up. And as far as people buying block condos and that, well, I've seen that happen in the city close to me, and they bought older buildings. You know, evicted people saying we're renovating, and then he said, okay, now you can move back in, but the price is this.
18: Yeah.
19: and the price sure. keeps going up. So when it's anything yeah. gets privatized, the cost goes up because those guys are looking at, well, we want to make our profit. Our shareholders want their dividends, and that's where we're going to sit.
0: Okay, fair enough. Linda, you've got hour number two underway for us here on TalkBack. 1-833-668-2577. Have your say. Just like Linda did. Very quickly touched on all three of those there. Three, four lines available there for you. Love to hear from you on TalkBack on this Thursday here on News Radio.

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4: Referendum news in Alberta. Privatization news in Ottawa. Bulk buying of condos in Toronto. We're talking about it all today on Talk Back with your help. Wade is in Sylvan Lake, and he's up next. Hello, Wade.
5: Hey, Rob. Hey.
4: You were very happy last week, Wade. How are you feeling this week?
5: I'm ecstatic. It's great. I can tell you why. Is because, first of all, they keep saying this judge was an Alberta judge. Well, she's not. She's from New Brunswick, and she was appointed by the federal government. That's the way it works, right? The same as the last judge, Justice Feasby, who turned down our last question right the day after Bill 14 was introduced, which changed some of the rules. He made a ruling. That question's out. We made a new question. We put it forth. And now this next federally appointed judge, imagine everybody shock and surprise, appointed by the Liberal government, is doing what she did, made the ruling that she did. However, there was no duty to consult from a citizen's initiative. It was a citizen that put forth the question, not the provincial government. So the provincial government didn't have a duty to consult until after the referendum question would have been answered. Then there would have been a duty to consult. Had the provincial government brought the question forward to put on a referendum, they would have had a duty to consult. But this was a petition put forth by a citizen. And if what she says, the ruling she made is true, that means that Thomas Lukasik's petition shouldn't have gone forward because he didn't consult any First Nations. Paul Brandt has a petition out right now to stop coal mining in a certain part of Alberta. Well, his petition shouldn't go through either because he didn't consult. There's no duty to consult on a citizen's initiative.
4: Well, all of this would make, a compelling argument, I suppose, for an appeal. You know, this was
5: listen to Keith Wilson, who is at King's Counsel and a very, very astute lawyer who's been on our side for quite some time, working with Bruce Party and Jeff Rath. The ruling is it's a nothing burger. It's absolute nothing burger. And now the ball is in Danielle Smith's court. She can call for a referendum on separation anytime she wants. And the ball's in her court. If she doesn't call for a referendum, there is going to be at least 300,000 very choked UCP members. And that's not going to bode well for her in the end.
4: Okay. All right. Again, you know, Justice Leonard heard this argument that, well, there would be off ramps to the referendum process to ensure treaties were respected and that the duty to consult would happen after the referendum. And she disagreed. She said, quote, as a matter of logic and common sense, there can be no doubt that Alberta's secession from Canada will have an impact on Treaty 7 and 8. A requirement to implement secession without prior involvement of First Nations has the potential to adversely affect treaty rights. So you're saying it's a nothing burger.
5: Yes, simply because the option is out there for the First Nations to stay with the federal government. They can stay. They can take their little piece of land, their reserve land that they're on, that can stay with the federal government. They can continue to be getting nothing from the federal government, all they want, for as many years as they want. The end result is they would have a vote just like us. And right now, I believe it's 46% of Indigenous people would vote to leave Canada.
4: Okay. All right, Wade, we'll see what happens with it. Thank you for your perspective on it. He thinks it's a big nothing burger. And this is what we are hearing. I've been following it very closely. Daniel Smith, if this does not get on the ballot this fall for a referendum, Daniel Smith could be facing a whole heap of trouble from grassroots members of the UCP. And I think that's what Wade is talking about there. Why don't we stop here? Tony, just hang on the line. We'll get to you next. I'm Rob Snow. It's Doc Back Today. Thank you, Wade, for your call. Part of the independence movement, regular caller to Doc Back. This is News Radio.

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14: It's Talk Back on Now You Know with Rob Snow.
17: All right, let's get to Tony. He's up next in Calgary. Hello, Tony. Hi, Tony.
18: Yeah. Hey, how are you?
17: Yeah, good, Tony. How are you?
18: Good, good. Thanks. So just a couple points that I'd touch on is privatizing anything that's government managed or owned. I think that's a great idea. I'm all for smaller government. I know the Port of Vancouver is like literally one of the worst performing ports in the world. And that's a stat that I've heard several times. The other thing,
17: I can tell you just how bad it is. So they do global rankings every year of the most efficiently run ports in the world, 403 of them. And the Port of Vancouver was ranked 398th, sir.
18: Yeah, and where's Montreal?
17: I don't know where Montreal is, but I looked up Vancouver because I remember that was in the news not that long ago.
18: Yeah, no, for sure. And I can imagine Montreal is not that far behind it. But as far as privatizing anything government's been involved in, I'm all for that. The other issue is one of your previous callers commented about how telling it is that you don't hear anything in the news about all this privatization talk from the Liberal government, where I totally agree that if it was a conservative mandate, it would just be all over the news. But that's the world we live in Canada. The other thing is, like, Carney just can't help himself. Now he's going to double the electrical infrastructure. I mean, we haven't even got a pipeline contract signed yet. So it's just, like, it's almost comical, the amount of stuff that he's putting forward for the people just to lap it up. Everyone's drinking the Kool-Aid, I guess. I don't know.
17: Yeah, his timeline for that was in the next 20 years, we will double our electricity generation.
18: Yeah, I can just imagine. Hopefully he's not here for another 20 years, but Brookfield will be. So I can imagine they'll be deep in that.
17: All right. Tony, thank you for your call to Innisfail, Alberta. Ben is on the line. First time caller. Hello, Ben.
15: Hi. Thanks for taking my call, Rob.
17: You're welcome. Go ahead.
15: Yeah, Rob, on privatization, the way I look at it, any government corporation that does not make a profit and needs taxpayers' dollars to be solvent, sell it.
17: Okay.
15: That's all right. My opinion on that. I am quite private, go private, more efficient, and things get done.
17: So for example, you know, in Calgary, you know, this is the example I use right now. You have a Calgary Airport Authority, which is a not-for-profit corporation. And you have a management team and a board of directors, you know, running the airport on behalf of and at arm's length to the federal government. Right. What if the Calgary Airport was instead sold to, I don't know, some investment authority in Dubai or something? What would you think of that?
15: Well, they're still going to be under Canadian regulations. They still have...
17: Yeah, aviation regulations. The security would all still be handled by the federal government. The air traffic control would still be run by NAVCAN. But, you know, the forward-facing passenger stuff, you know, waiting in the terminal, shopping in the terminal, eating in the terminal, all of that would be privately run.
15: Yeah, exactly.
17: You'd be okay with that?
15: Yeah, sure. I mean, I would be. I'm sick and tired of these corporations needing taxpayers' money to say you sold them. Canada Post, CBC, all of them. Get rid of them. Sell them. Let them go private. I'm sick and tired of paying for all this stuff.
17: Okay. I hear you, Tony. Thank you for your call in Calgary today, Ben in Innisfail. Yep, Ben in Innisfail, Alberta. First time caller. The latest breaking news coming up next, and then more of your phone calls. Prime Minister Carney was asked about this bid, privatizing airports, potentially privatizing container ports. He was also asked about the current situation with the referendum in Alberta as well. He's going to be in Alberta tomorrow with Premier Smith on that deal about the industrial carbon tax and potentially a pipeline to the West Coast. That'll be a big news story that we can talk about tomorrow. But that's for tomorrow. But we'll let you hear what he said about the referendum today, coming up right after the latest breaking news. This is News Radio.
16: From the National Newsroom of the Canadian Press, I'm David Augustine. The World Health Organization says the international hantavirus case count is 10, noting a previously inconclusive test in the U.S. has since been confirmed as negative. This comes after a deadly hantavirus outbreak on an Atlantic cruise ship led to dozens of people in countries around the world self-isolating due to their connections to it. WHO's Director of Health Emergency Alert and Response Operations says more cases may be reported internationally in the coming days, since it can take up to 6 weeks to develop symptoms. Ontario's Ministry of Health says it is now testing asymptomatic people with connections to the crews, a shift from government remarks that it was not necessary early in the week. Ottawa is set to pay Lockheed Martin $1.5 billion to maintain the Royal Canadian Air Force Hercules transport aircraft. This extends an existing contract with Lockheed dating back more than a decade to maintain the aircraft. Canada ordered 17 of the CC-130 aircraft from Lockheed in 2007 to replace its old Hercules E models. The new agreement consists of two contract amendments, including one to extend in-service support for the fleet through to June of 2029, and another that deals with fleet upgrades. Prime Minister Carney and Alberta Premier Danielle Smith say they're eyeing a fall 2027 start date for construction of a new bitumen pipeline to the West Coast as part of a plan to complete the remaining steps of the landmark energy deal they signed last fall. Smith told reporters that the announcement should help quell some of the people who want Albertans to vote for separation in a referendum this fall. She says support for separation has been over 30%.
19: Historically, it's been under 20%. That's where I'd like it to be again. I'd like for us to have Albertans feel such confidence that Canada is working for them that that separatist sentiment goes back to historically low levels. We're not quite there yet. There's a few more things that we need to do, but I think these kinds of agreements help to get us there.
16: Smith says the deal should convince some Albertans that Canada is worth fighting for. Nearly 200 former Canadian diplomats are urging Prime Minister Carney to impose stronger sanctions on Israel over conditions in Gaza, the West Bank, and Lebanon. The group is calling on Ottawa to review Canada's trade agreement with Israel and consider suspending a strategic partnership agreement if conditions do not improve. The letter cites restrictions on aid to Gaza, settlement expansion in the West Bank, and civilian casualties in Lebanon as alleged violations of international law. The former diplomats also want Canada to take action against companies and charities linked to Israeli settlements that Ottawa considers illegal under international law. And the new study says global warming is causing rivers around the world to lose oxygen, threatening fish populations and increasing the risk of dead zones. Researchers analyzed more than 21,000 rivers and found oxygen levels have dropped an average of 2.1% since 1985, largely because warmer water holds less oxygen. The study warns rivers and regions including the eastern U.S., India, and parts of South America could lose enough oxygen by the end of the century to seriously damage ecosystems. This is the Canadian Press. In sports, the Montreal Canadiens are gearing up to host the Buffalo Sabres for Game 6 of their NHL second-round playoff series. The Habs lead the series 3-2 after posting a 6-3 win last night in Buffalo. It is the only second-round series yet to be resolved. Vegas and Colorado have already advanced to the Western Conference Final, while Carolina awaits the winner of Montreal and Buffalo in the East. OG Anunoby fully practiced with the New York Knicks today for the first time since injuring his hamstring, moving them closer to having their starting lineup intact for the Eastern Conference Finals. The starting forward missed the final two games of the Knicks' second-round sweep of the Philadelphia 76ers after straining his right hamstring late in Game 2. And Alex Smalley and Maverick McNealy share the lead at the PGA Championship. It seems like everyone else shares a chance. Smalley shot 69 and McNealy had 67 as they set the pace at 4-under. Nick Taylor and Corey Connors are the low Canadians at 1-over. From the Canadian Press, I'm David Augustine.
14: So good.
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17: Yep. Talk Back. Home stretch now of Talk Back here on Thursday. I'm Rob Snow. We've been kicking around some stories in the news cycle, like the uncertainty around the future of the Alberta separation referendum, gathering your thoughts on that. Prime Minister Carney's privatization push, can you call it that? And bulk buying of vacant, empty condos in Toronto by the thousands, by wealthy investors. That's an interesting one. I'm following that one with great interest. Who do we have up next here? Emerson. Okay. Hello, Emerson.
22: Hello. Thank you for taking my call, Rob. Always a pleasure to talk to
17: you. Yeah, you're welcome. Great deal.
22: Thank you. I just want to comment on this referendum in Alberta. You know, Rob, I was 11 years old. I struggled for many years. I'm 65 now, hearing, oh, Quebec's going to separate. Let's stop them. Let's try this. Let's do this. Thousands and hundreds of thousands of dollars on trying to prevent them. And here they are today. They're still part of Canada. We have our own issues in Alberta where people are struggling. They're financially, they're homeless. There's no money for anything else. But we sure have a lot of money to fight court battles in court, Indigenous people going to court and this and that and the other. I have this to say. At the end of the day, nobody is going anywhere, and that includes the premier. She's going to be our premier after the next election. All the noise that the NDP are making and trying to get people all fired up, oh, she's this, she's that. She is extremely bright. She knows what she's doing. She's taking advantage of all the opportunities of even siding with the Indigenous people. And absolutely, they're entitled to their right. And absolutely, I'll fight for all of Albertans and blah, blah, blah. No, nobody is going anywhere. But what I'm getting at is I'm just sick and tired of hearing about it and all the money that's being wasted when we can be helping people who are helpless. They don't have the money. I'll tell you something. Nobody wants to see anybody leave Canada. It's all talk, and it's all, like Jason Kenney says, everybody is trying to make a name for themselves, grandstanding. And it's too bad that it's at our expense. And I just hope people wake up and realize you can yell and scream all you want. Nobody is going anywhere. We did it for I don't know how many years with Quebec. And they're going to try it again if there's a new party there after their next election. They'll try it. Because it comes down to one thing. It's all about the money. That's what this is about. How much money can I get from the government to say we'll back down from this? And that's what these groups are waiting for. So, Rob, I hope you can find a nice soft spot and just say, listen, people, wake up. Emerson's right. Nobody's going anywhere, and that includes Danielle Smith. Have a nice long weekend.
17: Emerson.
22: You're the best.
17: Thank you.
22: Follow your program. God bless you.
17: Yep, God bless you, Emerson. Thank you. Let's listen to a couple of clips from Premier Smith. This is from her event yesterday when she said she's going to meet with her cabinet. She's going to decide what to do next. I guess they were all in the legislature when news of this broke. And she vowed an appeal. Politics too, please.
19: It is a single judge who's made a decision. And we have now 700,000 Albertans, whether they're on the remain side or the leave side, who've said that they want to have this public debate. So our citizen initiative petition was always meant to be very permissive. And we kept on having to modify it to ensure that that permissive quality was in there. We want to hear from Albertans. That's what we think democracy is. And we'll be meeting with our caucus and cabinet to further review the decision and decide next steps. But as I say, since we believe that this one is incorrect in law and anti-democratic, we will be appealing it.
17: And then she was asked if she thought it could still be up for a vote this fall. She would not confirm that it would be.
19: We make our decisions in government through a process that includes committees, through cabinet, as well as through caucus. And so my caucus has just learned of this decision. It just came down while we were in the legislature and haven't had a time to get together and discuss what our next steps will be. The committee has been meeting to look at the Forever Canada petition and to offer some suggestions about what should be done with that one as well. But we haven't made a decision yet. But I can tell you on this case in particular, this judgment, we think that there has been an error in law, which is why we're going to be appealing it. And we think it's anti-democratic. We want to make sure that that citizens who participate in good faith in this process have an expectation that the Elections Alberta is going to validate their signatures. That's been stopped in this case, and that's part of the reason why we're going to appeal. But we'll have more to say once I have had a chance to talk with cabinet and caucus.
17: So Prime Minister Carney is going to be in Alberta tomorrow for the announcement with Premier Smith on industrial carbon taxes, possible pipeline projects to the West Coast. He was asked about this development today and his thoughts on the separation referendum in Alberta. This is what the Prime Minister said today.
0: The role, my role and the role of the federal government is, and we're pursuing this, is to practice cooperative federalism, to work with the provinces, work with the territories, work with Indigenous Canadians, and get things done on behalf of all Canadians. That's what we're doing with the province of Alberta. As someone who was raised in Alberta, proud Albertan, I view that very much the best place for Alberta is in Canada, and certainly a Canada that works, which is what we're pursuing. And I think the evidence, well, others will judge, but we're making that progress on behalf of Albertans. But by making Alberta stronger, we're making all of Canada stronger. Look, in terms of any referendum, we're a democracy. We have certain standards and an ability for provinces to hold referenda on a variety of subjects. And if following the rules, they hold referendums, obviously we support that. That means respecting the rights of Indigenous peoples, respecting the rights of people to privacy. It means if it's a referendum on separation in any province, it has to be consistent with the Clarity Act. And our role is to make sure those... it's the role of other authorities in many cases to ensure that those rights are respected. With respect to the Clarity Act, as I'm sure you know, ultimately Parliament has a role in making the judgment about the question. But I'll go back and then hand back to you, Abigail. I'll go back to where I started. The core thing is working with the provinces, whether it's Alberta, Nova Scotia, whichever province, whichever territory, to make the country work, and that's what this government is focused on.
17: Cooperative federalism, he says. That's his focus. You hear him again bringing up the Clarity Act brought in by the Chrétien Liberals after the near-death experience during the 95 referendum in Quebec. But again, how do you view this development? I mean, it really has to be considered a serious blow, you would have to think, to the chances of an Alberta referendum this fall. Danielle Smith, I suppose, could add it to the roster of referenda that she wants to have in October anyway. But if she just goes ahead and does that, that's kind of something a separatist premier in Quebec would do. And she says she's not a separatist and that she wants Alberta to stay in Canada. But as of now, it seems as though it's basically been stopped in its tracks. 1-833-668-2577. Have your say. Talk back on News Radio.
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0: problems that Albertans are facing, not to mention all Canada and the world. You know, I'm going to give you the solution first. You know, the light of unity is so powerful that it can unite everyone on every platform. What Albertans need to do is, first of all, they shouldn't let all these leaders that occupy the seats of authority to dictate what is their question in mind. They should ask their leaders what they want to be done for Albertans, also for all Canada. The solution is unity, my friend. Without unity, there would be chaos, disaster, disunity, and waste of time, money, resources for everybody. What they are doing every time here, it just reminds me of what happened in Quebec 35 years ago. I was in China at that time. I was laughing, and Chinese, my students were asking, what's happening in Canada? I said, this is just a political orchestrated game. They are keeping people busy so they cannot focus on the real issues. The real issue is, my friend, the unity. Without unity, there is no prosperity, there is no peace, there is no development. That's it. They should remove everything that has a notion as a smell of this unity among Albertans and Canadians, for that sake. I'm done. You have any questions?
1: All right. Very well, Sam. I'm going to let you go because I have some other calls to get to. Let's go to Ryan. He's in Calgary. Hello, Ryan.
2: Hey, Rob. How are you doing?
1: Yeah, very good, Ryan. Thank you. Your opinion, please.
2: So my opinion, I have a couple of points. The first is about the massive data breach with the Alberta electors list.
1: Yes.
2: And the goofs that have stolen it, basically, and are potentially using the names on this referendum. The other part, I guess, is that I think basically the separatist movement they're just basically traitors at this point. And there's one easy solution for them. If they don't like Canada, move. Leave Canada. It's pretty simple.
1: Okay. Well, they don't want to move from Alberta, though. That's they don't want to move from Alberta,
2: though. They don't want to be part of Canada anymore, so they shouldn't be.
1: They don't
2: want
1: to be part of Canada. Sure. Okay.
2: So, I mean, the question should be amended to add that if they lose in the referendum, they should be forced to move. If you don't want to be in Canada, get out.
1: Okay.
2: Simple as that.
1: All right.
2: Yeah, it's very frustrating listening to all of this. Yep, thank you.
1: All right. I understand it. Yep, I appreciate your frustration, sir. Yes, Rob, up next in Calgary. Hello, Rob.
3: Hello, how are you today?
1: Yeah, I'm good, Rob. How are you?
3: I'm good.
1: That's good.
3: My topic is, when the judge kiboshed everything, he's separating the Indigenous people from the rest of Alberta. That's called separation. So I think all Albertans have the right to speak. And we do have the right for a referendum. But he's kiboshed that for one group.
1: All right. Well, the judge in this case, a woman, first of all, sir, just a minor detail. The judge also said, if you're going to make a move that impacts treaty rights, and again, her opinion was this would obviously impact treaty rights with the Crown of Canada, a separation referendum in Alberta, then you have a duty to consult. You didn't. Right. So it's an illegitimate exercise that you should never have come this far in elections. Alberta can't validate this process.
3: Right. Well, I'm not about separation at all, but at the same time, don't separate different groups from different groups. Let's all work together.
1: Okay.
3: This is something that should have been brought out right away.
1: Yeah. The First Nations felt as though they were just left out of the conversation altogether when it's a pretty significant development for them. And in the end, that was a winning argument for them.
3: Yeah, they got a lot of rights as well as we do, but you can't separate one by the other.
1: Okay. Let me ask you this, Rob, because we're going to wrap up here. Do you view this as a positive development? Like, is this good news that this is kind of all up in the air now? Do you view this as positive or what?
3: I think it is positive.

0: because maybe the federal government will work with us. Get us our pipelines. Get this province even making more money. That's all everybody really wants, I'm sure.
1: Well, I think Daniel Smith is spending a huge amount of political capital hoping that she can make that case and that she's getting somewhere with this new Liberal prime minister in Ottawa. And there will be news on that, of course, tomorrow when Mr. Carney is in your province. Thank you for your call. This is News Radio.
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0: It's Talk Back on Now You Know with Rob Snow.
24: Thanks, everyone, for paying attention to the news cycle, what's going on in the news. Some of these issues are very important. Like the buzz in Ottawa about, well, first it was the Carney Liberals wanting to privatize airports. That's kind of like crickets from everyone. Now it's container ports, even more crickets. We have airport authorities who run the airports right now. Then we have the port authorities running major container ports, Halifax, Vancouver, Montreal, Prince Rupert, St. John, Quebec City. The list goes on. Vancouver, by far the busiest. Almost half the country's container cargo goes through that one port. And it's out there now that the government is thinking some of them could be open to privatization. Airports and container ports. Prime Minister Carney was asked about that day, today during his news conference in Ottawa. This is what he had to say.
25: We're very transparent about it. Are we looking in certain cases of, are there assets that the federal government has that we could recycle the investment into supporting building new assets? Airports is an example that is out there. I think the port reference is within a much broader series of things. I don't view it personally as a top priority, but we will look to what we're looking to do with all the tools we have is to catalyze building of this economy. If there are some assets that the federal government has that can help with that process, we'll look at it as part of a comprehensive approach.
24: Ports are very attractive for big investors like pension funds. One of the biggest investors in ports is our pension plan. The Canada Pension Plan Investment Board has a whole portfolio of investments in ports. It's a portfolio. You see what I did there? So we all own, for example, stakes in 21 ports, most of them in the UK. Another big player in ports, Brookfield Asset Management, also a major shareholder in ports in the UK, including one of the UK's largest ports called Teesport. BlackRock, another big one, DP World. All kinds of big companies, major investment firms, they love buying stakes in ports. Rotterdam, Antwerp, Hong Kong, Singapore, Sydney, Melbourne. They're almost all run by private interests, private investors, dozens and dozens of them around the world. Stakes in them selling for tens of billions of dollars. How much are our container ports worth? I mean, we had one estimate in the news media about 2 weeks ago about the airports, saying they could be, just the airports could be worth $100 billion. So what if the ports are worth that much as well? Maybe there is some money to be made there. And maybe some private sector know-how would modernize some of these ports. The Port of Vancouver is notoriously inefficient. In a global ranking of 403 ports around the world, Vancouver ranked 398th. It's one of the reasons why Nutrien decided to spend $1 billion in Washington State on a port expansion instead of B.C., because of BC's reputation as being so poorly run. Maybe that would change under new management. Back tomorrow with the Friday Free-for-All Talk Back on News Radio.
0: He may have gone home and turned the phones off, but you can hear everything you missed. It's the best of Mike Farwell on 570 News Radio.

0: Okay, so shall we begin our show on this Thursday morning, the 14th of May, with a wee bit of a programming note for you? Why don't we do that, if you'll indulge me in this programming note? Because I want you to know what's going on around here. By the way, I chose the original Peter, Paul, and Mary with Leaving on a Jet Plane to start the show on this Thursday morning, because that is precisely what I'm going to do. And Josh Piercy, my partner in Kitchener Rangers Broadcasting, is going to join me. That jet plane will take us from here in Kitchener to the beautiful Okanagan area of British Columbia and the city of Kelowna. As you probably know, it is Kelowna where the Memorial Cup is being held this year. And as I know you know, the Kitchener Rangers, with their win in Barrie on Tuesday night, sweeping the OHL Championship Series, well, the Kitchener Rangers have punched their ticket, as we say, to Kelowna to compete in that Memorial Cup. So, we will be traveling next Tuesday out to Kelowna. We are headed into the long holiday weekend here in this part of the world, well, and out there too. Victoria Day is Monday, and a long time ago, I had booked off the day tomorrow. I thought, you know what? This is one of my strategies. I don't know how you do it where you work. And I've been here a lot of years. Let's just put it that way. And because I've been here a lot of years, I get a pretty good number of vacation days. And one of the ways I have started in recent years to use those vacation days is around other holidays on the calendar. So if you're getting a long weekend anyway, which we all are, I thought, well, I'll take the Friday off too and make it a 4-day weekend. Because not only does a 4-day weekend feel pretty good, but it gives you a 4-day work week, followed by a 4-day weekend, followed by another 4-day work week, right? And I had Friday booked off tomorrow. So I won't be here tomorrow. And then, of course, Monday's the Victoria Day holiday. And unbeknownst to me, when I booked the holiday, well, Tuesday, we're going to leave for Kelowna. So because it's a travel day for Josh and I and the Kitchener Rangers, our good friend Larry Fedoric is going to be here on the show with you. Next Tuesday, you'll have a live show with our buddy Larry. Next Wednesday, do you want me to send you an itinerary? Would that be helpful? Next Wednesday, I am going to do a show from Kelowna. And I decided while walking Rosie the pandemic pup last night, by the way, why did I walk Rosie on May the 13th when it felt like winter? What in HE double hockey sticks is going on out there? It was awful, just brutal. I couldn't. Anyway, there's my tangent. It's stream of consciousness on this show. I decided whilst walking my favorite little puppy last night that what I would do for that Wednesday show is kind of make it a Memorial Cup preview setup. So I will be live in Kelowna, but I have already arranged conversations with Rangers alumni, let's just say, who have participated in the past in Memorial Cups. Some of them I'll record this weekend before I go, but we'll have a live show on Wednesday from Kelowna. So you'll get it 9 to 1 here. It'll be, 6 till 10. In the morning. But either way, we'll do a live show next Wednesday from Kelowna, and then Thursday and Friday get all mucked up out there in British Columbia, and Larry will be here again. Okay? So, tomorrow, not going to be here. I took the day off. Monday, it's a holiday. Tuesday, we travel to Kelowna. Wednesday, I will be here with a live show from Kelowna. We'll have some fun. We'll talk about Kelowna. We'll do some, I think, pretty prominent Rangers alumni. I reached out last night and they all said right away, yes, yes, and yes. So we're going to have some fun with that. And Tuesday, Thursday, Friday next week, Larry Fedoric will be here to host the show. The following week, the 25th through the 29th, Larry will also be here, because a long time ago, I also decided, you know what, I'm going to book that week off, the main week for the Memorial Cup, just in case the Rangers do make it there. I didn't want to try to go through the logistics of trying to do a show from a different time zone, especially when that time zone is 3 hours away because, or a 3 hour difference, because I thought to myself, if I'm doing a show from 6 till 10 in the morning out in British Columbia, and I usually, and I'm a stickler about this, get to work 3 hours early to prep for the show, that would mean a 3 a.m. start time. And I'm going to be out there broadcasting hockey games until 10, 11 p.m. Pacific time. Get up 4 hours later to do the show. I thought, no. So I will be doing some reporting from the Memorial Cup and sharing stories with you. But Larry Fedoruk is going to be in this chair. So really, for the next couple of weeks, you get one show from me. And Larry's going to be here to fill in. But we will be broadcasting the Memorial Cup. And the first game is next Friday, the 22nd of May. The Rangers will take on the Kelowna Rockets to start to open the Memorial Cup tournament. So you got your home of Kitchener Rangers hockey, and you got Josh Piercy and I out in British Columbia. And when I can't be here, Larry Fedoruk is going to be. Okay, that might have been the shorter way to say things. I don't know why I wasted 5 minutes of your time on this, but I like to explain it. If you need the itinerary, send me an email. I will email you back. Let's get to the phones. You know they open the minute we begin the show every day. And our buddy Phil is with us early this morning. Farwell's Force member number 81 reporting for duty. Good morning, Phil.
1: Good morning, you expatriate North Ward Kitchener fella.
0: I used to be there, but I had to leave. It was too rough in that town for me, or that neighborhood.
1: I think they're going to put plaques up on the front lawns where you used to live.
0: Oh, the little scallywag that I was.
1: So have you detoxified yourself of those mind-altering substances that you've been engaging in the last 72 hours?
0: Phil, I may have had an adult beverage or two because I'm an adult, okay? And there seemed to me, I don't know, something happened on Tuesday night that struck me as occasion to celebrate, so I celebrated. That's all.
1: Yeah, you had two. Too many.
0: I had two. Anyway, what next?
1: Okay. On Monday morning, my compadre, Sam Simons, he departed Stratford for his epic run to Tobermory. Do you remember that?
0: I do. I loved having Sam on the show to talk about it in honor of his wife, an incredible feat that he is undertaking, running from Stratford to Tobermory.
1: Yes, yes. And I see this morning he woke up in Walkerton. So I think he's planning on being at Tobermory or Boat Lake, where his in-laws' cottages, which is near and dear to his wife, Monday. So I just bring you up to date on that.
0: Thank you, Phil. I appreciate it. Great to hear from you this morning. What a tribute to run all the way from Stratford to Tobermory to raise money and awareness for cancer research in honor of one's wife. That's a pretty incredible thing that Sam Simons is doing. And Walkerton, let me tell you about that town. Oh, I got some good friends that hail from those parts. They are good salt of the earth people. In fact, the Grube family farm still sits there. You always know it because of the orange barn when you're going by. Doug is also with us. He's like my co-host on this show. It's the Doug and Farwell show. Good morning, Doug.
2: Good morning, Mike. I think I'm going to develop a case of tennis elbow on my thumb. I flipped the remote last night. The WNBA, NBA, NHL, WHL, QMJHL, and I was flipping around watching most of them. I saw something last night, Mike, that I had never seen in my life. I've watched a lot of hockey. Prince Albert Raiders had two goals called back within 2 minutes of each other.
0: Well, did they cheat to score the goals? Why were they called back?
2: No, well, the referees lost sight of the puck, which was sitting 10 feet in front of the net in the slot. And he was behind the net. It was a big crowd. And the worst part about it was the guy shot the puck as he blew the whistle. And it almost went in the net before he went and blew the whistle. They actually had to have a review of that. But the second time, I'm not quite sure what the idea was with the players around the net. The net came off the mooring about the same time the puck went in, but they disallowed that one as well. And much to the chagrin of the Raiders fans, Everett scored about 2 minutes after that.
0: So does Everett lead that series 3-1 now?
2: Yep. Games to one now, and it was a hell of a hockey game. It really was. And I watched some of the Q game as well, and it was 1-0 for the longest time. And just the third period, I missed a good chunk of those. It must have been quite a few at all. But anyway, it was. I've never seen anything like this in my life. It was quite the game. And then Everett scored Dempsey Nicolo to make it 5-2 and pretty much solve it away.
0: So who won the Chicoutimi Moncton game?
2: I believe it was 4-3. Yes, I said in Mr. Thurford, I believe it was
0: 4-3 Moncton. They tied it 2-2. I got her. Okay.
2: There you go.
0: All right. Hey, Doug.
2: There you go.
0: Doug,
2: anyway.
0: How far away do you keep your Bluetooth microphone from your face?
2: It's beside my ear.
0: Oh, it's one of those ear things.
2: Yeah, it's in my ear.
0: I gotcha. Okay.
2: The other thing I was going to ask you, when you answered my question, I was going to ask you if you were going to try and keep up some kind of a remote show as you have done through the OHL playoffs next week. I'm ecstatic to hear you and Josh are going to be doing the games. They just don't seem to be the same. But I know you prepped your show early, so wow. Yeah, you'd be calling, hauling a 14, 15, 16-hour day without even trying. So.
0: Yeah, that was the reason for deciding to book some holiday time while I'm out in British Columbia. But like I said, we'll still find some ways to share some stories with you from Kelowna, and Josh will be reporting for the usual news cycle. And so we'll be around, and of course we'll be broadcasting every Kitchener Rangers game from the Memorial Cup tournament. Sorry we lost you there for a sec, Doug, at the end, but I don't know. Like, I thought Doug got a new Bluetooth. It sounded a little like he was driving through a rainstorm to me, but I hope he was coming through clear enough. He helped get us up to speed on the other two series. So right now it is the Everett Silvertips, who all season long, most of the season anyway, were ranked as the top team in the country. They're leading the Western Hockey League final 3-1 over Prince Albert. So one more win for Everett, they will be in the Memorial Cup. We know Kitchener's there. They were the first league team to win their way in. Kelowna is going to be the host. Everett, as I said, leads their series 3-1. And Moncton and Chicoutimi are tied 2 games each after Moncton won last night. So they still have to sort things out in the next. It's a 2 out of 3 now between Moncton and Chicoutimi to see which Quebec team will be headed to British Columbia for the Memorial Cup. I mentioned this with Christine a moment ago. I think you'll enjoy the memory you're going to hear from a former Kitchener Ranger in our Farwell Show 5 that's just coming up. And we've got some things to talk about around spending, both provincially and locally, so all of that is to come. But let's get to our Farwell Show 5, shall we? 1, 2, 3, 4, 5, 6, 7, 8, 9, 10, 11, 12. And we will begin at number 1, of course, which is about fireworks. And a reminder from the city of Waterloo, yes, next Monday, Victoria Day, is one of our 4 occasions during the year that fireworks are permitted in Waterloo. The city says you can set them off from 9 until 11 p.m. on Monday night on private property and not in public spaces such as schools or parks. Fireworks may only be handled by adults aged 18 and older. Are you listening, kiddos? And as of January 2026, the sale of fireworks is no longer permitted in the city of Waterloo. Number 2 on your Farwell Show 5 this morning, a heads up if your long weekend plans involve a trip to Toronto. The Kitchener GO train line is set to be on hold for all 3 days of the May 2-4. It's for planned work on the Kitchener line through to Union. GO buses will replace all train trips between Saturday and the holiday on Monday, with everything back to usual on Tuesday. You know what I love about this? First of all, GO Transit between the region of Waterloo and Toronto is like a ding-dang unicorn. It might as well fart gumballs, for all I care. Like, this is the biggest joke in transit history. It's like dangling the carrot in front of the donkey, and we are the donkey, you know? And then all of a sudden, there's an announcement, 6, 8 weeks ago from the transportation minister here in Ontario. We're getting these weekend go trains. We're adding this to the schedule, blah, blah, blah. And then the long weekend comes along and they take the trains away from us. It is the biggest, fattest joke that gets played on us here in the region. Sorry, was that my inside voice coming out? It annoys me to no end. Number three on your Farwell Show 5 this morning, the presidents of China and the U.S. both described their meeting as productive. But Chinese state media reports President Xi Jinping warned Donald Trump, that is, that disagreements over Taiwan could bring the two into conflict. Beijing claims the island is part of its territory, of course. Number four on your Farwell Show 5 this morning, an all-time Kitchener Ranger was busy last night winning another playoff round with the Colorado Avalanche, but not too busy to remember his time on East Avenue. Former Rangers captain Gabriel Landeskog was on Hockey Night with Ron McLean during intermission last night.
3: Hey, Gabe, I know you're focused on the Wild and tonight, but just a comment. How much of that gratitude came out of the Kitchener Rangers program?
4: A lot. I mean, I don't think I'd be anywhere near the person or the player that I am today if I didn't spend my 2 years there in Kitchener. And Steve Spott, Steve Biankowski, Troy Smith, Paul Fixter, they took great care of me. I was a lost little puppy coming over from Sweden at 16 and had to grow up pretty quick. And the guys were great. My billets were awesome. Just loved the whole town of Kitchener, Waterloo. It was just such a great time. And not only did it prepare me for the NHL style of game and how to think the game at a better level, but also allowed me to mature away from home.
3: Yeah, it'd be great tonight. That was
4: so. Congrats to the Rangers. I should shout that out as well. Congrats to the Rangers and that whole place. So happy to see it. And once a Ranger, always a Ranger.
0: Once a Ranger, always a Ranger. Congrats to the Rangers. You know, that OHL championship thing. Gabe Landeskog on Hockey Night last night. And number five on your Farwell Show 5 this morning. Enjoy the classic film The Hunchback of Notre Dame in Elmira tomorrow night, while the musical score of the movie is played live. Organist Ian Sadler will perform this show tomorrow night at Gale Presbyterian Church on Barnswallow Drive. Tickets are $30, can be purchased at the church with proceeds supporting suicide prevention.
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0: And that is your Farwell Show 5 for this Thursday morning, the 14th of May. We'll take a break. Come back with your morning wake-up call. 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
0: I think this is a pretty important wake-up call this morning, if I do say so myself. I'll get to the local side of this in a moment, but I want to start with the news you likely heard during All News Mornings this morning with Christine Clark and Mark Douglas. It's the beauty of this show. Honestly, I'm so grateful for this opportunity every single day because we get to hear the issues of the day and then we kind of get to riff on them, right? We get to share our opinions on them. And I don't know what I would do without this outlet. I really don't. One of my coworkers overheard me talking to myself in the hall today and he kind of poked his head around the corner and took a look with one eyebrow raised. And I'm like, don't worry, I'm just talking to myself. I envision myself doing that in my rocking chair 20, 30 years from now. God willing, I'm still here 30 years from now. But anyway, I so appreciate this outlet. You want to come into my studio? You're just going to wave? Okay, Tracy Van Calsbeek, come to the window. Executive Director of KW Oktoberfest. Tracy just waved. Hi, Tracy. Good to see you. Tracy was on the show yesterday. Last week? What? I wasn't in Kelowna yet. I was in Barrie. Anyway, shiny object. You see what just happened? I love this outlet every day. Here's the thing from All News Mornings today that I want to share a thought on, and that is the $200,000, give or take, that the province, forgive the turn of phrase, pissed away on that plane that they bought, right? Okay, so let's start with the plane, boss, the plane. In all honesty, for a province this size and the number of people within our provincial government that could benefit from the plane's use, it's actually not a terrible idea. You could make a pretty strong business case for it. The problem was nobody made the business case, and so the Ontario PCs completely bungled the purchase of the plane, and then it just seems like it was, you know, silly and secretive and all of those other things. You could really make the business case for it. However, they quickly sold the plane back and ended up losing $200,000 in the process. Two parts about this. First of all, the plane. One of the biggest problems, aside from the way they communicated the purchase of the plane, was that this plane that they bought could only land on about 10% of the province's runways. So it wasn't going to be all that useful anyway. And that just shakes my faith in the people who are put in charge of making the decisions. Like, it should be a no-brainer that the plane that you buy for the provincial government's use can actually land at places in this province. Otherwise, what in H-E double hockey sticks do you think you're going to do with the ding-dang plane? Like, it just, the simplest little things, and you can't get that right. I find that very frustrating. And then $200,000, $190,000 if you don't want to quibble about it, $190,000 in the grand scheme of the many billions of dollars in the provincial budget. How much is that? Not a whole lot. However, I like to look at it from the other side of things. And I don't know about you, but when I get my pay stub every 2 weeks, I don't even look at the amount of tax taken off anymore because it hurts. We pay our fair share in taxes around here, right? How many individual Ontarians do you think it takes in taxes paid annually to the province to add up to $190,000? Four, five of your average Ontarians, six, seven? I don't really know the answer to that. But how many average Ontarians, their full tax to the province, does it take to add up to $190,000? That's how many Ontario residents had their money literally ripped out of their pockets for zero reason. I think that's really unfortunate. On the local side of things, you may have heard, and I want to get this out now because I'm going to be gone next week, but you may have heard Grant calling the show talking about a meeting coming up at the region next week. It'll be next Wednesday, the 20th, about this raise that committee chairs have voted themselves, right? This egregious 89% increase. Again, grand scheme of the overall regional budget, $5,500 per committee chair by way of increase. Is it a ton? No. Is it tone deaf to vote yourself that raise right now? Hell to the yes, it is. Grant said next week at the meeting on the 20th, they will be reconsidering this. I've checked into that, and that is not necessarily the case. There is a meeting next Wednesday of our regional council, but the only way that raise can be reconsidered is if someone who voted in favor of it brings it back onto the floor for discussion. So the four people, the four councillors who voted against it, God bless them, Michael Harris and others, they can't bring it back because they voted against it. But one of the 11 who thought they deserved an 89% raise to be a committee chair, they could bring it back onto the floor for discussion. But if nobody does that, it's not coming up at the meeting on its own. So hey, 11 councillors who voted for the 89% raise for committee chairs, you still have time. This is the Mike Farwell Show, 570 News Radio and Rogers TV.
6: 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The best of Mike Farwell continues next on 570 News Radio.
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27: From the National Newsroom of the Canadian Press, I'm David Augustine. The World Health Organization says the international hantavirus case count is 10, noting a previously inconclusive test in the U.S. has since been confirmed as negative. This comes after a deadly hantavirus outbreak on an Atlantic cruise ship led to dozens of people in countries around the world self-isolating due to their connections to it. WHO's Director of Health Emergency Alert and Response Operations says more cases may be reported internationally in the coming days, since it can take up to 6 weeks to develop symptoms. Ontario's Ministry of Health says it is now testing asymptomatic people with connections to the cruise, a shift from government remarks that it was not necessary early in the week. Ottawa is set to pay Lockheed Martin $1.5 billion to maintain the Royal Canadian Air Force Hercules transport aircraft. This extends an existing contract with Lockheed dating back more than a decade to maintain the aircraft. Canada ordered 17 of the CC-130 aircraft from Lockheed in 2007 to replace its old Hercules E models. The new agreement consists of two contract amendments, including one to extend in-service support for the fleet through to June of 2029, and another that deals with fleet upgrades. Prime Minister Carney and Alberta Premier Danielle Smith say they're eyeing a fall 2027 start date for construction of a new bitumen pipeline to the West Coast as part of a plan to complete the remaining steps of the landmark energy deal they signed last fall. Smith told reporters that the announcement should help quell some of the people who want Albertans to vote for separation in a referendum this fall. She says support for separation has been over 30%.
1: Historically, it's been under 20%. That's where I'd like it to be again. I'd like for us to have Albertans feel such confidence that Canada is working for them that that separatist sentiment goes back to historically low levels. We're not quite there yet. There's a few more things that we need to do, but I think these kinds of agreements help to get us there.
27: Smith says the deal should convince some Albertans that Canada is worth fighting for. Nearly 200 former Canadian diplomats are urging Prime Minister Carney to impose stronger sanctions on Israel over conditions in Gaza, the West Bank, and Lebanon. The group is calling on Ottawa to review Canada's trade agreement with Israel and consider suspending a strategic partnership agreement if conditions do not improve. The letter cites restrictions on aid to Gaza, settlement expansion in the West Bank, and civilian casualties in Lebanon as alleged violations of international law. The former diplomats also want Canada to take action against companies and charities linked to Israeli settlements that Ottawa considers illegal under international law. And the new study says global warming is causing rivers around the world to lose oxygen, threatening fish populations and increasing the risk of dead zones. Researchers analyzed more than 21,000 rivers and found oxygen levels have dropped an average of 2.1% since 1985, largely because warmer water holds less oxygen. The study warns rivers and regions including the eastern U.S., India, and parts of South America could lose enough oxygen by the end of the century to seriously damage ecosystems. This is the Canadian Press. In sports, the Montreal Canadiens are gearing up to host the Buffalo Sabres for Game 6 of their NHL second-round playoff series. The Habs lead the series 3-2 after posting a 6-3 win last night in Buffalo. It is the only second-round series yet to be resolved. Vegas and Colorado have already advanced to the Western Conference Final, while Carolina awaits the winner of Montreal and Buffalo in the East. OG Anunoby fully practiced with the New York Knicks today for the first time since injuring his hamstring, moving them closer to having their starting lineup intact for the Eastern Conference Finals. The starting forward missed the final two games of the Knicks' second-round sweep of the Philadelphia 76ers after straining his right hamstring late in Game 2. And Alex Smalley and Maverick McNealy share the lead at the PGA Championship. It seems like everyone else shares a chance. Smalley shot 69 and McNealy had 67 as they set the pace at 4-under. Nick Taylor and Corey Connors are the low Canadians at 1-over. From the Canadian Press, I'm David Augustine.
2: 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The best of Mike Farwell returns on 570 News Radio.

0: You may recall last week on the program, we spoke with Wilmot Township Mayor Natasha Salen, and also a regional councillor, of course, who brought forward a motion to her council colleagues last week to start putting away money for the future hospital in Waterloo. Let's introduce, we might have had that conversation earlier this week. I'm sorry again. Like, I just, everything's a blur lately. Regardless, we did talk to Mayor Salonen, Regional Councillor Salonen, on the show recently about the idea of a special local hospital levy, because even though healthcare is a provincial issue under the Ministry of Health, and the province funds the construction of that new hospital, everything that goes inside of it is going to be the responsibility of the community, and the local community that does benefit from the hospital is asked to pay some of that share. So if we start putting money away now, obviously, whenever the final bill is released, we have some money in the bank, so to speak. I think it's prudent financial planning to do it this way. We are talking about a massive amount of money into the many hundreds of millions of dollars. And I emphasize that again, just so we're ready for it, because when the numbers have all been put together, I think you're going to get a little bit of sticker shock when it comes to how much we as a community are on the hook for, so to speak, when it comes to funding this new hospital. It's a great thing for the community. It's an important thing for sure. Just imagine living in a place where your access to that healthcare is so nearby. Fantastic. It's a big win, but it comes with a big sticker price. So just be ready for a little bit of that sticker shock when the time comes. Along with that conversation about the new hospital in Waterloo, another regional councillor wants to remind us that, you know, along with the Waterloo Regional Health Network and the Wren on Queens Boulevard, or at Queens Boulevard, a.k.a. St. Mary's Hospital, and the Wren at Midtown, a.k.a. Grand River Hospital, and Wren at Chicopee, a.k.a. Freeport Hospital, there is another hospital south of the 401. And for me, sitting here, I've always kind of wondered, like, you know that I'm an amalgamation guy, right? Like, this entire region, four townships, three cities, let's just put it all together under one level of local government and call it Waterloo, call it whatever you want. I don't really care what you call it. Let's just put it together and make it operate better. So I liked the idea of our two hospital systems, if you will, St. Mary's and Grand River, coming together to form Wren. I'm not entirely sure, and I think it's a bit of a political hot potato. I'm not entirely sure why Cambridge was left out of that. What? Like, last time I checked, Cambridge was still in the region of Waterloo. Nonetheless, a regional councillor who represents Cambridge wants to make sure that we are not forgetting about the city of Cambridge and the hospital that exists there. That councillor, of course, is Doug Craig, the former mayor of Cambridge and now one of two Cambridge representatives, along with Pam Wolf, on regional council. And Doug Craig makes time for our show this morning. And Doug, obviously, you were part of that conversation at regional council the other week about the special local hospital levy and the new hospital in Waterloo. But I think what you're trying to do here is just remind us all that Cambridge Memorial Hospital is also a part of our overall local healthcare system.
1: Well, it's absolutely important. It's something that I would like them to reflect on as we move forward with the building of the new hospitals, not just the new one up in Waterloo, but the future promise of Cambridge Memorial and what it's planning to do.
0: What is that future promise for Cambridge Memorial?
1: Well, they're going to be coming out soon with their plans about how we're going to move forward, because now they're at a capacity issue that they have to deal with, and they want to make sure that their plans are going to be accepted at the provincial level and, of course, with help of regional funding.
0: Where do you see Cambridge Memorial Hospital in the overall healthcare infrastructure in this community, Doug?
1: Well, it's a community hospital. Obviously, centered in Cambridge, but it does draw people from Kitchener and Brantford and London and Mississauga. And so it has a wide range, but it's mainly centered for Cambridge, for the Cambridge community.
0: You've been around politics long enough to remember, and hopefully you can take us back in time a little bit to understand how this region actually laid out a blueprint for healthcare that included Cambridge Memorial Hospital going back to the 1990s.
1: Well, the blueprint was fine, and the cooperation was excellent. What happened was that the province put all its monies into Kitchener-Waterloo, into St. Mary's and Grand River. And having done that, they stood back, and I had talked to ministers about this, health ministers, and they felt that they had put enough money into, quote, the region of Waterloo, and they would be looking at other parts of the province. This is what I don't want to see happen again, where the new hospital being projected in Waterloo will get all the mega funding, and Cambridge will be pushed aside again. We have to do this in tandem.
0: Why do you suppose Cambridge has been left behind in these past healthcare announcements?
1: Well, I think a lot of it is political to some extent, let's be very straightforward here. As you know, I will be. It's a KW region. That's exactly how the province sees it, and that's exactly how the province looks at a lot of things dealing with the region of Waterloo. I mean, just look at GO Train. We don't have GO Train in Cambridge, as an example. We don't have access to it. LRT is years behind KW. So this is kind of what's been happening over the last few decades with the region of Waterloo.
0: How do we get the province to notice Cambridge more? Is it all about advocacy?
1: Well, it's advocacy, and I'll be asking regional council to advocate that there should be fairness and equity within the region with regards to the building of the two hospitals. And that's what I'll be asking our regional council to do, and to pass that message as a region on to the health minister and to Queen's Park.
0: Politically, Doug, and you're talking about Queen's Park, what about the two MPPs that represent Cambridge, both of whom are representatives of the governing Progressive Conservatives? What's their role in all of this?
1: Well, I actually sent them copies of my op-ed dealing with this issue, and I think they're alerted to it and may not have an understanding of the past, which I think they now have, and so I'll be expecting them to be advocating for Cambridge.
0: Just so we are all clear on this, and I respect, and you've long had this position of being a fierce advocate for Cambridge. There will be no disputing that. But when it comes to this new hospital that is being built in Waterloo, Doug, what's your position on that hospital?
1: Well, I think as a regional community, we have to move ahead in terms of supporting healthcare and healthcare infrastructure, no matter where it happens in the region of Waterloo. So I supported the motion regarding putting money away. I think that's very important. It's how we move forward, which is even more important in terms of the two hospitals and their goals being fulfilled.
0: As we put that money away through a special local hospital levy, Doug, do you have any concern about the amount of money that will be required on the part of the municipality?
1: Well, I have concerns that we don't know what the cost of the new hospital is, because it's not a matter of just putting money away. I mean, we're talking perhaps billions of dollars. You're talking hundreds of millions of dollars on the local levy that will have to be paid out over 10, 15 years. And that will have an impact on every homeowner in the region. And we need to be upfront about that, the cost, so people understand why we're doing what we're doing.
0: And just to kind of bring this full circle, when you talk about that cost for every ratepayer in this region, that would include those ratepayers in Cambridge who, yes, will benefit from this new hospital in Waterloo as well, but have a hospital of their own that you are want them to be aware of.
1: Absolutely. And that's why we have to have clarity, we have to have fairness, and we have to have equity.
0: Doug, as always, appreciate your time on the show. Thank you very much for being here.
1: My pleasure, sir. Take care.
0: Doug Craig, a regional councillor representing Cambridge, as has been Doug's trademark, really, a fierce advocate for the city of Cambridge. Long has Doug Craig been saying Cambridge gets the short end of the stick. Now, listen, there can be debate about that, okay? Because regionally, there are arguments to the other side of that coin saying that Cambridge has benefited greatly from being a part of this broader region of Waterloo. Of late, I think we can, honestly, if we want to be honest about it, make the case that maybe Cambridge did get the short end of the stick when it comes to light rail transit because, you know, we put phase one into Kitchener and Waterloo and phase two will be decades behind and four times the cost, five times the cost, etc. We could have all benefited from it initially if we had done it as one big system. And I know there were hurdles to that too. I'm just saying if we're being fair, I think it would be fair to say that maybe Cambridge gets the short end of that stick. On the hospital front, I'll just remind you again of what I said before chatting with Doug Craig, and that is the amalgamation of two local hospitals, St. Mary's and Grand River. Why is Cambridge on the outside of that looking in? And more to the point, I will emphasize again that we currently have two MPPs who represent Cambridge. Hell, we've got an MP representing Cambridge as well. And yet, I don't hear, and because it's a provincial Ministry of Health, I don't hear those Cambridge MPPs, Brian Riddell and Jess Dix,

0: why? What gives in this regard? Why is the new hospital for this region in Waterloo? Feather in the cap for Dorothy McCabe and Waterloo Council, maybe. But it's curious to me. So I wonder. I guess, you know what? I think I'm getting soft in my old age. I used to be pretty hard on Cambridge and those who would suggest, as Doug Craig Long has, that Cambridge is getting the short end of the stick. Again, that's open to debate in some ways for sure, particularly when we get down into the really granular nature of local politics. There is a strong enough argument that says Cambridge has benefited mightily from being a part of this region. But if you want to look at LRT phase two, if you want to look at this situation in terms of healthcare, why does it seem to be two different playing fields? I'm not certain. There's a well-worn joke about Cambridge. We call it Complain Bridge sometimes, right? Again, maybe I'm getting soft in my old age, but I think Doug Craig has a pretty serious point here. So I'm calling specifically on my friends in Cambridge, but even if you're outside and your perception is that Cambridge is getting the short end of the stick, how do you feel about this? Cambridge's role in our region, is it getting a fair shake? Let me know your thoughts. We'll take calls right after this quick timeout on the Mike Farwell Show. This is 570 News Radio and Rogers TV.
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6: What happened was that the province put all its monies into Kitchener-Waterloo, into St. Mary's and Grand River. This is what I don't want to see happen again, for the new hospital being projected in Waterloo. We'll get all the mega funding and Cambridge will be pushed aside again. We have to do this in tandem.
0: Calling on MPPs Dixon and Riddell. Last time I checked, you represented Cambridge. What's going on? Just a question, because I'm a curious kind of guy. Members of the sitting government at Queen's Park and a regional councillor who represents Cambridge, Doug Craig, whose voice you just heard, says, I want to make sure the province is aware. Mr. Craig, I think the province should be aware. Because again, two elected representatives of this government are in your city today. Jess Dixon and Brian Riddell. What gives? Let's go to the phones and hear from you. George, good morning.
7: Yeah, good morning, Mike. I don't think it's anything nefarious or anything sinister. If you look

0: across the province, you'll see there's a bit of a pattern to it. If you're in Holly Hills, Georgetown was more the focus. Acton is not. You go to Niagara Region, the main center, St. Catharines, or the main focus, everybody else loses. I think in our case, KW is the main focus. Unfortunately, Cambridge, we are second place. We're not going to get the same attention. So I think it comes down more to, I don't know if it's the squeaky wheel, but it comes down more to who's prominent in that particular region.
1: Yeah, George, I hear where you're coming from, and quite frankly, I don't know how Cambridge could get any squeakier. Again, Doug Craig, when he was mayor of Cambridge, was always advocating in this regard. You heard him mention in that healthcare conversation, what about GO trains? And George makes me think when he talks about KW, right? It's an invisible border, let's be honest, right? Kitchener and Waterloo might as well be one city of more than 400,000 people. But Cambridge, this is why I find it so difficult that Cambridge is kind of hard to remember. They're the second largest municipality out of the seven municipalities in this region. Three cities, four townships, Kitchener the largest population, Cambridge the second largest. How do you get overlooked when you're the second largest? Scott is with us on the phone this morning, too. Good morning, Scott.
2: Good morning, Mike. Doug has always said we're the second largest city, and it's like we get treated like not garbage, but definitely not the way you want to treat neighbors and friends. And it's how many times do we have to remind Mayor McCabe and Mayor Urbanovic, hey, we're the second largest city in this region. Would be nice to have some more colleagues and friends that share the same viewpoint or same issues. So, yeah. And to touch on Rangers, it's not just Kitchener Rangers. It's Kitchener, Waterloo, the townships, Cambridge. We all support an OHL team. So there's my 5 cents worth of advice.
1: All right, Scott. Good to hear from you today. I love the connection to the Kitchener Rangers. This town has certainly got a little bit of Rangers fever, doesn't it? And on the hockey front, let me just quickly say, Cambridge Redhawks, let's not forget, Sutherland Cup champions. Big day Saturday, and it sounds like it'll be really nice weather. And the Redhawks are going to be paraded through the city, culminating in a celebration at Cambridge City Hall. I believe the parade starts at 3 Saturday afternoon. And then you can follow that route down to Cambridge City Hall and join us there for a celebration of the Sutherland Cup champion, Cambridge Redhawks. I plan on being in attendance myself. So let's celebrate that hockey team in Cambridge as well. And I get where Scott's coming from. And it makes me wonder if the newly appointed regional chair that we have will have a different vision of this entire community. I'm getting more and more curious as to who that appointed chair is going to be. I mean, can I just start a rumor? I'm not saying I have any substance behind this, but why not Ian McLean? Right now, the president and CEO of the Greater KW Chamber of Commerce. What about him as a regional chair? I don't know. I'm just putting names out there. But I wonder if that new regional chair will have a different view and or vision of how Cambridge fits into the overall region here. And honestly, can we just at some point, please, like if I had a dying wish for this community, it might be that. Just amalgamate already. What are we doing with these little fiefdoms that fight against one another? Imagine being in Cambridge and to get the GO train, you have to go from Cambridge to Guelph to hop on the Kitchener line. Like, let that make sense. Make that make sense to me. These tracks out of Cambridge right into Union Station. But we know we won't use them. If Cambridge wants to get to Toronto on the GO train, they have to go to Guelph and pick up the Kitchener line. We just, sometimes, if I had hair, I'd be repping it out. I'm going to get you an update from the 570 News Center, and then let's talk about noise in Cambridge. How noisy is too noisy? And hey, can I get those leaf blowers banned? What about that? We'll talk about the noise bylaw that Cambridge Council can't quite wrap its head around yet next on the Mike Farwell Show. 570 News Radio and Rogers TV.
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8: From the National Newsroom of the Canadian Press, I'm David Augustine. The World Health Organization says the international hantavirus case count is 10, noting a previously inconclusive test in the U.S. has since been confirmed as negative. This comes after a deadly hantavirus outbreak on an Atlantic cruise ship led to dozens of people in countries around the world self-isolating due to their connections to it. WHO's Director of Health Emergency Alert and Response Operations says more cases may be reported internationally in the coming days, since it can take up to 6 weeks to develop symptoms. Ontario's Ministry of Health says it is now testing asymptomatic people with connections to the cruise, a shift from government remarks that it was not necessary early in the week. Ottawa is set to pay Lockheed Martin $1.5 billion to maintain the Royal Canadian Air Force Hercules transport aircraft. This extends an existing contract with Lockheed dating back more than a decade to maintain the aircraft. Canada ordered 17 of the CC-130 aircraft from Lockheed in 2007 to replace its old Hercules E models. The new agreement consists of two contract amendments, including one to extend in-service support for the fleet through to June of 2029, and another that deals with fleet upgrades. Prime Minister Carney and Alberta Premier Danielle Smith say they're eyeing a fall 2027 start date for construction of a new bitumen pipeline to the West Coast as part of a plan to complete the remaining steps of the landmark energy deal they signed last fall. Smith told reporters that the announcement should help quell some of the people who want Albertans to vote for separation in a referendum this fall. She says support for separation has been over 30%.
9: Historically, it's been under 20%. That's where I'd like it to be again. I'd like for us to have Albertans feel such confidence that Canada is working for them that separatist sentiment goes back to historically low levels. We're not quite there yet. There's a few more things that we need to do, but I think these kinds of agreements help to get us there.
8: Smith says the deal should convince some Albertans that Canada is worth fighting for. Nearly 200 former Canadian diplomats are urging Prime Minister Carney to impose stronger sanctions on Israel over conditions in Gaza, the West Bank, and Lebanon. The group is calling on Ottawa to review Canada's trade agreement with Israel and consider suspending a strategic partnership agreement if conditions do not improve. The letter cites restrictions on aid to Gaza, settlement expansion in the West Bank, and civilian casualties in Lebanon as alleged violations of international law. The former diplomats also want Canada to take action against companies and charities linked to Israeli settlements that Ottawa considers illegal under international law. And the new study says global warming is causing rivers around the world to lose oxygen, threatening fish populations and increasing the risk of dead zones. Researchers analyzed more than 21,000 rivers and found oxygen levels have dropped an average of 2.1% since 1985, largely because warmer water holds less oxygen. The study warns rivers and regions including the eastern U.S., India, and parts of South America could lose enough oxygen by the end of the century to seriously damage ecosystems. This is the Canadian Press. In sports, the Montreal Canadiens are gearing up to host the Buffalo Sabres for Game 6 of their NHL second-round playoff series. The Habs lead the series 3-2 after posting a 6-3 win last night in Buffalo. It is the only second-round series yet to be resolved. Vegas and Colorado have already advanced to the Western Conference Final, while Carolina awaits the winner of Montreal and Buffalo in the East. OG Anunoby fully practiced with the New York Knicks today for the first time since injuring his hamstring, moving them closer to having their starting lineup intact for the Eastern Conference Finals. The starting forward missed the final two games of the Knicks' second-round sweep of the Philadelphia 76ers after straining his right hamstring late in Game 2. And Alex Smalley and Maverick McNealy share the lead at the PGA Championship. It seems like everyone else shares a chance. Smalley shot 69 and McNealy had 67 as they set the pace at 4-under. Nick Taylor and Corey Connors are the low Canadians at 1-over. From the Canadian Press, I'm David Augustine.
0: He may have gone home and turned the phones off, but you can hear everything you missed. It's the best of Mike Farwell on 570 News Radio.
10: The older I get, the more I appreciate the peace and quiet. I will not tell a lie. When I was a younger man, not only did I drive a vehicle that was itself loud, I had a big block 390 engine in my 1969 Ford Mustang. And that thing was rumbling from blocks away. The neighbors used to joke that if I ever tried breaking curfew, I would never get away with it because that rumble of that engine coming back into the driveway after curfew would surely alert my parents to the fact that I was late. I also drove that vehicle and others with windows down and stereo blaring. I ride a motorcycle to this day that I put a custom muffler onto, exhaust system, because I believe that loud pipes save lives, etc. However, all of that said, I have come to appreciate the quiet, especially when the weather is nice. Is the weather ever going to get nice again? Out of curiosity, please and thank you. But on a nice summer's day, enjoying the back deck, I don't want to hear those racing engines on the nearby expressway. I don't want to hear other things like, I don't know, leaf blowers. Nonetheless, when it comes to noise in urban areas, I don't think I'm the only one that wishes things were a little more quiet. And so in Cambridge, like in other municipalities, they're working on a noise bylaw. They've been working on it for some time in Cambridge. And by the sounds of things, they're going to continue working on it because council this past week could not arrive at a consensus on the issue. Corey Kimpson is the councillor who represents Ward 3 in Cambridge and joins us to talk about it. Corey, good morning.
11: Good morning, Mike. How are you?
10: I'm doing pretty well, thank you. How are you?
11: I am delightful as always.
10: As you should be. Good to hear. What is it that we are trying to accomplish with this noise bylaw in Cambridge?
11: That is a good question. So with the noise bylaw, it seems to me as though what was brought back to us for Tuesday's meeting is a combination of what people might think of as a basic noise bylaw, but it also crossed into events and the process that would be followed for granting an exemption to the noise bylaw. So it really It really is something that I think is more vast than we initially thought it would be.
10: And when you talk, Corey, about that crossing over into events and special permitting, et cetera, isn't that almost a separate issue that's already covered in the city?
11: So the way I understand it is the city council is in the process of reviewing the noise bylaw itself. And then there's also the development of a special events policy, because as we are having more events coming to the area, as the events are different, as the people in our community, much like yourself, perhaps are less tolerant of certain types of sound and noise, I think we're having to look at things a little differently than maybe we once did. And so that's a separate policy that works in conjunction with a noise bylaw. So you have to have the noise bylaw in place, I believe, before we can get to the special events policy.
10: Why did council send the bylaw back to staff for refinement?
11: Well, on Tuesday evening, we had a council meeting that was scheduled for 6:30, and then we had a public meeting that was scheduled for 7:30. And I believe it became quite evident when we began the council portion of the meeting looking at the noise bylaw that we had a lot of questions and we needed clarification. And we, in my opinion, didn't even get into the bulk of what we were discussing, and that was evident. So our city manager made the suggestion that perhaps we have a workshop, which allows council to come together, and it's broadcast, it's an open process, but it allows us to come together and ask all of these questions of staff, have things explained in greater detail. Members of the public are able to watch either in person or virtually. They're not able to delegate at a workshop. No decisions are made at a workshop, but it would give us a chance to really get everything out in the open and better understand what was being put in front of us on Tuesday.
10: What was it, Corey, that started work on this bylaw in the first place?
11: So there were a lot of concerns, or there have been a lot of concerns, and there continue to be concerns, of course, about fireworks. And as we move into a long weekend when fireworks are permitted for one day in the city of Cambridge, of course, we have that coming forward. The city of Cambridge is currently working on a separate fireworks bylaw. So there's that. There's also been a number of significant events that have been held. They've had amplified sound systems at some of our parks, which are close to residential areas. And I think the combination of the fireworks, the significant events, we've got vehicle noise. We have people as well, as we're looking at increasing our density in our core areas. We've got people who are living closer together. So it certainly makes sense that we would be reviewing and revising the noise bylaw.
10: The challenge for me always comes down to, and I recognize why we put these bylaws on the books. So it's really an educational opportunity to let folks know what is expected of them as residents. But when it comes to enforcement, Corey, that's where I find myself wondering how indeed we go about doing that part of it.
11: And that's one of the questions that was raised at Tuesday's meeting when we were discussing this. When we talk about vehicular noise and we talk about a vehicle with an aftermarket muffler, or maybe someone has something that's not in good repair, but a vehicle itself that is making noise, whether intentional or otherwise. And we look at how we are challenged with the enforcement, because even with a tight and specific municipal bylaw in place, city bylaw officers are only able to enforce a vehicle if it is not moving. Once the vehicle is moving, it then needs to be enforced by the police. So we've learned that the bylaw, municipal bylaw officers work closely in conjunction with Waterloo Regional Police and other law enforcement. If there is a complaint, then members of the public would report it and they would work together. But it really is more of a process And I think that's something that's going to need a huge amount of public information about it, because you're sitting out on your porch, you're relaxing, somebody drives by and you hear that rat rat or whatever noise it is, and you think, oh, we need to do something. But it's not immediate to have some action with that, and that's where we're going to need the public information.
10: Has there been any consideration given to what have been called noise cameras before, which are these devices that measure the number of decibels that a vehicle, for example, is emitting?
11: Well, it certainly sounds like a great idea. And I know I did do some research into other municipalities that were trialing them. There doesn't seem to be anything that has been consistent enough to sort of stand up in court. I also question whether or not we would be permitted to do that now that the provincial government has eliminated the use of speed cameras. The idea of having a speed camera in place and being able to add a module that would also measure noise certainly makes sense, but that's no longer an option the same way. So I think we have to go back to the drawing board. I don't see why in this day and age with the technology we have available that something like that can't exist. It's just whether or not it will.
10: Always appreciate the time you make for these conversations, Corey. Thank you, and keep being delightful.
11: Thank you so much, Mike. Have a super day.
10: You too. Okay. Bye-bye.
11: Bye-bye.
10: Corey Kimson, Ward 3 counselor in the city of Cambridge. When I asked her how she was doing, she said, just delightful. So by all means, keep that up. When it comes to these noise bylaws, really, what we're doing, yes, you want to have something on the books so that when the opportunity comes to enforce it, you have that legislation to back up said enforcement. But really what we're doing here is sort of setting the rules of engagement in a civil society, aren't we? And these are guidelines for us to be courteous neighbors. I'm over it. I really am. When it comes to the loud noises, particularly from modified vehicles. Again, as somebody who used to drive one, heck, that old vehicle I was telling you about that I drove with the big block engine in it that rumbled in and of itself, you think I modified that to get even more sound out of it? Hell to the yes, I did. So I respect you youngins that are doing this. And even if you're a little bit older and still enjoy it, I get it. But there have been too many times where I find myself actually startled by the sounds that I hear. And it makes me jump. And maybe that's a sign of my old age too. But I wish we could find a better balance. We have more people living in more densely packed neighborhoods. And frankly, I've said this before and I'll say it again, I think our levels of tolerance have diminished. Just they have over these last many years. I think, and I don't know that it's fair to lay it all on the blame of what we went through between 2020 and 2022, give or take. I don't even like to talk about it. Pandemic times, COVID-19 times, but I think that flipped a switch. I really, truly do. But I find us to be less tolerant. I feel as though we might be less courteous too, or is that just because we have so many more people than you're going to run into more jackwagons, I suppose. But if we could just find a way. I mean, it was a pretty simple philosophy when I was a kid, right? When I had my newspaper route and I had to go collect it. We used to have to go door to door and collect the monthly newspaper fee from our customers. And Dad always said, on Saturdays, you don't go before noon. On Sundays, we wouldn't be allowed to go outside we couldn't knock on our friends' doors before noon. So we would just go outside as kids and make as much noise as possible. So organically, our friends would hear that we were outside and they'd come outside too. These are little things. Mowing the lawn on the weekend. You don't start that at 7 o'clock in the morning, right? Unless you're that neighbor. And some have. I remember the one weekend morning, and I'm a pretty early riser, even on weekends. And I remember one time, I think my neighbor was building a shed or doing something in the ground, whatever it was. But the power saw started going just after 7 a.m. I'm like, what fresh hell is this on a Saturday morning? Nobody needs that nonsense. And yet there we were. And you know you know, with this weekend coming up, like, get ready for the fireworks, right? We might as well sedate poor Rosie right now because she's going to be losing her mind over the weekend with the pop, pop, pop of fireworks going off. These are the challenges of urban living in the modern day, because there are a lot of us, people that is, in the urban setting. All right, we're going to take a break. When we come back, speaking of all those discourteous jackwagons, right? Oh, your reminder that not everyone is a jackwagon, and this one is ripped straight from the pages of this Kitchener Rangers season. I hope you enjoy the story as much as I did when I read it. That's coming up on the Mike Farwell Show, 570 News Radio and Rogers TV.
0: Even Mike needs a break. The best of Mike Farwell continues next on 570 News Radio.
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Each and every day on this show, right around this time, we like to pause with our complaining and kvetching to remind you that there is good out there. And I know we know this. I know we know this, but the reminder never hurts, right? And when we have this daily reminder, I like to remind you that if you know somebody who fits the bill of a non-jackwagon, by all means, let me know, and I will share their story here on our daily reminder segment. And I got this story sent to me by Pat yesterday, and oh, is it a beauty.

0: Our story today comes directly from the pages of Facebook, but Pat pointed me in this direction of the story that she came across from Megan. And it is, I think, perfect for these days as we still are basking in the glow of Tuesday night in Barrie when the Kitchener Rangers won their fifth OHL championship in franchise history. And Megan had the following story that she shared on her Facebook page. Tonight, the Kitchener Rangers became J. Ross Robertson Cup champions for the first time in 18 years. And honestly, I don't think I'll ever be able to properly explain how emotional that feels for me. Growing up, hockey was everything to me. I loved it from such a young age that I would apparently sneak out of my crib and sit on the stairs just to watch the games without getting caught. As I got older, my grandma and I shared a passion for sports. She worked at Home Hardware and would often get tickets to Rangers home games. And there honestly weren't many Friday nights where we weren't together at the odd cheering on our boys in blue. We were two peas in a pod. Then in 2018, only 8 months after I gave birth to my beautiful little girl, Ainsley, my grandma, my best friend, was taken far too soon after an aggressive battle with lung cancer. It felt like my world shattered. Not only was I grieving one of the most important people in my life, but I was grieving all the things that would never get to happen. The relationship she never got to build with Ainsley, the memories they'd never make together, the bond I always hoped they would share. After she passed, I couldn't bring myself to walk through the doors of the odd again for a Rangers game. That was our thing. The thought of sitting in those seats without her beside me hurt too much. I missed her loud cheering, her infectious laugh you could pick out in any crowd, and the giant smile she wore after every Rangers win. But this year, Ainsley's love for hockey grew so much. I knew going back wouldn't be easy. I knew there would be tears, but I also knew it was time. So I put on the pendant holding my grandma's ashes, took a deep breath, and brought Ainsley to her first Rangers game, my first time back inside the odd since 2017. Walking through those doors again was overwhelming. Sitting down for puck drop felt emotional beyond words. But deep down, I knew she would want me to continue something we loved so much together. Will I ever know the relationship Ainsley and her great-grandma would have had? No. But sitting under that roof again, telling Ainsley stories, sharing memories, and feeling my grandma's presence while watching the game beside my daughter somehow became enough. And just like that, the odd became home again. Every game this season, I wore that pendant. And every single time I sat in that building, I quietly said, "This year is for you, Grandma." So tonight, watching the Rangers win the championship for the first time in 18 years, it hit differently. Especially because my grandma passed in 2018. Maybe it's coincidence. Maybe it's not. But tonight, it felt like she heard me. When everything got quiet tonight, I sat in the dark just reminiscing about all those years together. And honestly, for the first time in a long time, it felt like she was right there beside me again, watching it all unfold one more time. Congratulations, Kitchener Rangers, and thank you for giving me a kind of closure I never knew I needed. Two cups down, one more to go. Off to Kelowna. That story shared with us by Pat via Facebook. And we share it this morning on our daily reminder that not everyone is a jackwagon. And in this case, I think it's important to remember that this team that we cheer for, the young men who play for the Kitchener Rangers, they mean more to us than just wins and losses and being the players that are wearing the uniform. They are part of the fabric of our community that has existed since 1963. The team really does transcend hockey. It is community in every sense of the word. And in this case, it's helping Megan along on her journey of grief. If you know somebody who's not a jackwagon and want to make me aware of them, by all means, drop me an email, mike@570news.com. We share these stories every day on the show around 10:20. It's the Mike Farwell Show on 570 News Radio and Rogers TV.
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14: From the National Newsroom of the Canadian Press, I'm David Augustine. The World Health Organization says the international hantavirus case count is 10, noting a previously inconclusive test in the U.S. has since been confirmed as negative. This comes after a deadly hantavirus outbreak on an Atlantic cruise ship led to dozens of people in countries around the world self-isolating due to their connections to it. WHO's Director of Health Emergency Alert and Response Operations says more cases may be reported internationally in the coming days, since it can take up to 6 weeks to develop symptoms. Ontario's Ministry of Health says it is now testing asymptomatic people with connections to the cruise, a shift from government remarks that it was not necessary early in the week. Ottawa is set to pay Lockheed Martin $1.5 billion to maintain the Royal Canadian Air Force Hercules transport aircraft. This extends an existing contract with Lockheed dating back more than a decade to maintain the aircraft. Canada ordered 17 of the CC-130 aircraft from Lockheed in 2007 to replace its old Hercules E models. The new agreement consists of two contract amendments, including one to extend in-service support for the fleet through to June of 2029, and another that deals with fleet upgrades. Prime Minister Carney and Alberta Premier Danielle Smith say they're eyeing a fall 2027 start date for construction of a new bitumen pipeline to the West Coast as part of a plan to complete the remaining steps of the landmark energy deal they signed last fall. Smith told reporters that the announcement should help quell some of the people who want Albertans to vote for separation in a referendum this fall. She says support for separation has been over 30%.
15: Historically, it's been under 20%. That's where I'd like it to be again. I'd like for us to have Albertans feel such confidence that Canada is working for them that that separatist sentiment it goes back to historically low levels. We're not quite there yet. There's a few more things that we need to do, but I think these kinds of agreements help to get us there.
14: Smith says the deal should convince some Albertans that Canada is worth fighting for. Nearly 200 former Canadian diplomats are urging Prime Minister Carney to impose stronger sanctions on Israel over conditions in Gaza, the West Bank, and Lebanon. The group is calling on Ottawa to review Canada's trade agreement with Israel and consider suspending a strategic partnership agreement if conditions do not improve. The letter cites restrictions on aid to Gaza, settlement expansion in the West Bank, and civilian casualties in Lebanon as alleged violations of international law. The former diplomats also want Canada to take action against companies and charities linked to Israeli settlements that Ottawa considers illegal under international law. And the new study says global warming is causing rivers around the world to lose oxygen, threatening fish populations and increasing the risk of dead zones. Researchers analyzed more than 21,000 rivers and found oxygen levels have dropped an average of 2.1% since 1985, largely because warmer water holds less oxygen. The study warns rivers and regions including the eastern U.S., India, and parts of South America could lose enough oxygen by the end of the century to seriously damage ecosystems. This is the Canadian Press. In sports, the Montreal Canadiens are gearing up to host the Buffalo Sabres for Game 6 of their NHL second-round playoff series. The Habs lead the series 3-2 after posting a 6-3 win last night in Buffalo. It is the only second-round series yet to be resolved. Vegas and Colorado have already advanced to the Western Conference Final, while Carolina awaits the winner of Montreal and Buffalo in the East. OG Anunoby fully practiced with the New York Knicks today for the first time since injuring his hamstring, moving them closer to having their starting lineup intact for the Eastern Conference Finals. The starting forward missed the final two games of the Knicks' second-round sweep of the Philadelphia 76ers after straining his right hamstring late in Game 2. And Alex Smalley and Maverick McNealy share the lead at the PGA Championship. It seems like everyone else shares a chance. Smalley shot 69 and McNealy had 67 as they set the pace at 4-under. Nick Taylor and Corey Connors are the low Canadians at 1-over. From the Canadian Press, I'm David Augustine.
1: Mike is back with more. It's the best of Mike Farwell on 570 News Radio. Ooh, gotcha.

0: 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Living Retired is a humor column written by our good friend Gary Chalk. 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Mr. Chalk, good morning.
1: Hey, good morning, Mike with a mic. How are you today?
0: I am so good. This mic has been getting a lot of use, both of them. That is. I'm great.
1: Hey, I'm so happy for the Rangers and all the nation, the team, the fans, you, Mike. And seriously, you know, you put a lot into it. It shows on all your broadcasts. And I'm sure that Don Cameron, he's looking down, enjoying it all, and absolutely thrilled that you are carrying the torch. So congratulations.
0: Well, thank you very much. That's very kind of you. I'm just trying to make sure I don't drop the damn thing, Gary.
1: Hey, I've been known to do that. There has to be some sort of official celebration, though, right, for the Rangers winning the OHL championship. I've got a couple of thoughts. Want to hear them?
0: I would love to hear them.
1: Yeah, okay. The first thing I thought was, why don't we rename Highway 7 and 8 for the Rangers? And then I thought, well, the thing will never open. So I took that one off the list. Then I thought, well, maybe what we should install is a big, beautiful fountain, water shooting everywhere into the air. But that won't happen because of the water issue now, so I took that off the list. The next one, I thought, how about a big event some night during the summer, Victoria Park? We invite everybody out, but then that won't work because you can't have fireworks. So then I got down to the fourth thing, and I thought, how about we encourage residents to celebrate with backyard parties? But then I thought, well, that won't happen because there's a noise bylaw. So, Mike, I think it comes down to the best I think we can do to celebrate is to have everybody stand out on their porch, hold hands, and hum Kumbaya. Do it fast, because I'm sure they're trying to draft a bylaw that bans humming.
0: You're making it sound like the place where fun doesn't exist anymore, Gary, and I think you're right.
1: I'm telling you. Hey, talking about fun, I had fun last night. I was attending in Waterloo the 20th annual Lee J. Levine calendar launch, and organized by Shirley Levin. Whoa, what a great woman, what a great story, and all the benefit the money goes to Ren. I was picked to be the person who is in the month of December. No, I'm not posing in this calendar. I had to write a little description about one of Lee J's pieces of art. What a fun event that was.
0: Yeah, Shirley is an absolute force, and this calendar is a signature part of our event calendar for sure.
1: Oh, I'm telling you. Hey, talking about the calendar, it's that time of year to fertilize your lawn. Do you do that?
0: No.
1: Yeah, no?
0: I do it, Gary. I don't do it in hopes that it doesn't grow. Like, mowing the grass is the gift that keeps on giving, you know.
1: Yeah, I know. Well, you and I are alike. I mean, Jan reminded me maybe a week or so ago. She said, Gary, time to fertilize the lawn. And I think what motivates Jan to have me fertilize the lawn is the absolute stunning photograph that they have on those bags of fertilizer. You know, it shows a house. Well, it's not a house. It's a castle. It's a mansion. It's got gardens, lush green grass everywhere. There's no dandelions, no yellow spots from your dog. I'm thinking it's Photoshopped, and that's what I think I should try to do, is try to use AI to Photoshop my yard.
0: I like that idea, Gary.
1: Yeah. Anyways, Jan looks at the photograph, and she said, Gary, if others can make their lawn look like this, why can't you? Well, I'll give you two reasons why. I can't have grass like this because, first of all, my gas lawnmower takes about 8 yanks of the cord before it starts up, so I've got a torn rotator cuff. And then the electric mower we have requires me purchasing another extension cord every week because I slice through it when I'm cutting the grass.
0: I've done that so many times with the hedge clippers, Gary. It's embarrassing.
1: Oh, I know. Now, call it what you want. I mean, I don't enjoy pushing a lawnmower. I don't enjoy pushing a fertilizer spread. Sort of like emptying the dishwasher, vacuuming, replacing toilet paper rolls. It's housework. I guess I just don't like housework. So for fertilizing, Jan said last week she had a very gentle, non-threatening approach when she suggested it because she knows how it feels. She said, Gary, you are good at laying it on thick. And I said, whoa, you're talking about the fertilizer, right? Well, she didn't bite. She continued. She said, this year, Gary, please be sure, though, you don't lay the fertilizer on so thick like you did last spring. That's because, Mike, I am one of these guys, living retired men, who believes more must be better. So last year, by the time I returned the fertilizer to the spreader to my garage, the backyard was yellow. The grass was in shock. I think it was suffering from 30-0-30 overdose. It was a mess out there. Jan said, you know what? They're probably going to end up putting our property on the front cover of Bad Lawn magazine. And she said, I can see the headline. What on earth was this homeowner thinking? Well, I wasn't thinking. When driving up divvying up the household chores, most men believe lawn care is right up there, and it's their turf. A little bit of pun, play on words there, Mike. But why do we fertilize the grass? Like you said, it just causes it to grow like stink. And then you got to cut it every other day. But the only thing you can consider is not fertilizing your lawn, which means when the bylaw control officer comes by and writes up a citation for your lawn looking like a bamboo forest, the grass is out of control. And I try. Don't try saying that you're not cutting the grass because you're trying to raise cattle so you can have your very own Wagyu patties. That doesn't go over well. Now he's going to write you up for, having some sort of smoke in your barbecue too much or whatever.
2: Of course.
1: Yeah, so I slugged a couple of bags of fertilizer from the car around to the backyard. That's like slugging two bags of softener salt down to the basement. You end up with throbbing, aching knees. That's a guaranteed. And if you're a living retired guy like me, before I start to fertilizer my lawn, I have to put my tensors on both my knees. Plus, I got, those dorky knee pads. We put those on because if you trip and fall over the garden hose that's been out there since last year when you fertilized the lawn, you want to have a soft landing. So there's two potential problems, as I see it, Mike, when you're fertilizing your lawn. Just a living retired suggestion, but you heard it here first. The first issue is something I have done. You're set to go. You got the bag of fertilizer sitting in the backyard alongside your fertilizer spreader. And then when you pour the fertilizer, starts off slowly into the spreader, all of a sudden it pours out and picks up like a head of steam. Before you know it, you can't see your ankles. You're knee-deep in 30-0-30 fertilizer. It's everywhere, Mike. And the second thing to be aware of when fertilizing on your lawn, just suggesting, do not hold the spreader in one hand and have a can of beer in the other hand.
2: But, Gary, that's one of the best ways to do yard work.
1: I know, but Bud Light plus Scott's Turf Rebuilder, they don't mix well together. Sort of like drinking and driving. You don't drink and drive. You don't drink and spread fertilizer, because either the spreader, most likely both, you're going to trip over, you'll end up with Bud Light all over your shirt, 40 pounds of fertilizer on a 1 foot square patch of lawn. Then a day or two later, your lawn has that crater big enough look that the Artemis astronauts can see it from up in space. That's what happens. There's a similarity between a fertilizer spreader and the grocery carts. They both have their own mind. They do what they're going to go. They go where they want to go, which is not the direction you want to go with the fertilizer spreader.
2: I agree completely.
1: Right. For whatever reason, Mike, my two-wheel whirly bird spreader thing always makes an immediate left turn right towards my neighbor's manicured lawn. This man does not want any more granules of fertilizer on his lawn. He doesn't want it, and I can't help it. I'm struggling to hold on to the spreader. I'm walking in a straight line as much as I can, but it's sort of like you're taking the breathalyzer test along the roadside there somewhere. You're all over the place. But eventually, when you try it hard enough, you will come and get to a rhythm. You know, you're crisscrossing back and forth and back and forth, little sip of bud, get to the unden, back and forth, back and forth. This is when you realize you haven't shifted lanes. You're just going back and forth in the same line, and you got a 5-foot swath across the back of your property that's got now a bag of fertilizer on it.
2: Yeah, that's going to burn. The rest will be green.
1: Oh, I tell you. And, you know, of course, you're hobbling on your bad knees. It's you got fertilizer all over you. Sure, it's a mess. But after a while, it becomes boring, as I said, and if you're not careful, you'll end up with that 40 pounds all in the same area. So, Mike, here's what I do in conclusion about fertilizing your own property. I listen to my headset, some tunes that I have. So, you know, some nice music on a Saturday night, Saturday morning, Bud Light, pushing the thing along, and I'm listening to my tunes. I call it my gardening playlist that I've curated. What do you think some of the songs are on my gardening playlist?
2: Oh, my goodness. The gardening, you got to have songs about flowers. I don't know. How about San Francisco? Be sure to wear flowers in your hair.
1: Hey, you're more than just a pretty face. I'll add that to my gardening playlist. What I have on my gardening playlist, I have Grazing in the Grass, Friends of Distinction. The trouble is it's a pretty upbeat song, and all of a sudden you're going haphazard all over the place, dancing to the music and spreading fertilizer every which way. Another one I have, got to have this one, Tom Jones, The Green, Green Grass of Home.
2: Love it.
1: Good song. Good tune. And when I play that one, I suddenly start to pull back my shirt. I want to expose all that chest hair and sort of look like Tom Jones. It's not a pretty picture. And the other song that's on my gardening playlist for fertilizing is Nelly Furtado, The Grass is Green. And I got Anything Else by Cheech and Chong. Oh, wait, that's a different type of grass.
2: It makes so much more sense now. Gary, we love it. We'll talk to you again in a week's time.
1: And go Rangers, go.
2: Go Rangers, go. Gary Chalk joins us Thursday mornings just after the 10:30 news for Living Retired on the radio. You can find Living Retired, the humor column that Gary writes, online at livingretired.press. While you're there, sign up to have the call.

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0: There is an event coming up in support of our friends at Kids Ability, and it is as unique an event as I think one could ever find. It's called Slam-demonium. That's right, like pandemonium, except with a slam, because that's what happens when you wrestle, isn't it? Some body slams here, some body slams there. Slam-demonium coming up on the 23rd of this month at the Kitchener Memorial Auditorium. It's put on by Off the Ropes Studio in Kitchener, and Vanessa Douglas is from Off the Ropes Studio and joins us to talk about it. Vanessa, good morning.
1: Good morning.
0: What on earth is a slam-demonium?
1: So slam-demonium is a concept that we came up with last year for Kids Ability. It's a pretty big wrestling event at the Kitchener Odd. We just thought the name was fun.
0: It is fun. Off the Rope Studio, for those that don't know what you're doing there, tell us a little more about it.
1: So Off the Rope Studio is the first female-owned professional wrestling school in Canada. We run classes weekly, co-ed women, and we also have classes for kids.
0: Vanessa, why do you want to be a wrestler?
1: I wanted to be a wrestler since I was a kid. It's so much fun. You get to be someone else.
0: Yeah, that's. I saw your alter ego, I suppose, online, and looks like tons of fun. But, I mean, is it really safe, Vanessa?
1: Oh, yeah. Yeah. If you do proper training and you learn how to fall, it is safe. I mean, it hurts. It does really hurt. I'm 35 and I feel like I'm 65.
0: But that proper training and learning how to fall, et cetera, that's what Off the Rope Studio is all about, right?
1: Yep, that's what we do.
0: Absolutely. So how did you make the connection to Kids Ability and start this fundraiser?
1: So last year we were thinking about doing a charity event, and the Odd reached out to us. And we were looking at a few charities, and we thought that Kids Ability was for a great cause. Our son has ADHD and ODD, so, you know, they work with a lot of children who are on the spectrum. We took a tour of the facility last year, and we were like, this place is great, and more people need to know about it, too.
0: So what can we expect at the Slam-demonium event on May 23rd?
1: So you can expect

0: fun night out with the family, a lot of great matches. We have a former WWE ECW star Rhino coming in. Victoria Crawford, formerly known as Alicia Fox from WWE. She's now in TNA. Former WWE superstar Eric Young, who's now in TNA. And Shannon Moore, who used to be in WWE like when I was young, and he was also in WCW. So they're all coming in, as well as a lot of local homegrown talent from Off the Rope Studio.
1: That is a lot of fun. And I guess once you start wrestling, it's hard to get it out of your system, isn't it?
0: Yeah, for the most part. Like we always say, we'll be 80 ringing the bell.
1: How much are you hoping to raise at this fundraiser?
0: So last year, our goal was 4,000. We raised over 8,000 for Kids Ability. This year, we're hoping to hit the $10,000 mark.
1: I think that is a very admirable goal. After making a little over 8,000 last year, why not get it up to that nice round $10,000 number? How can we support Vanessa and be a part of this on May the 23rd?
0: So you can buy your tickets on the Odd website and just come out and have a great time. You can also go to offtheropes.ca, click on the poster. It'll take you right to the website to buy tickets.
1: All right, that is offtheropes.ca. Slamdemonium 2026 comes up a week Saturday, May the 23rd from 6 until 10 at the Kitchener Memorial Auditorium. Again, the website offtheropes.ca, trying to raise $10,000 for Kids Ability. Vanessa, are we going to see you in the ring on the 23rd?
0: I am going to be in the ring. I'm wrestling one of my students, Megan Morales, who's coming in from Six Nations of Grand River.
1: I love it.
0: Yeah.
1: Mentor and student together in the ring. I mean, what if you taught her too well?
0: I know, that's the problem, right? So we're going to see how good of a teacher I am on May 23rd.
1: All right. Vanessa, thanks for what you're doing for Kids Ability, and thanks very much for joining the show this morning.
0: Thanks for having us on.
1: Vanessa Douglas is with Off the Ropes Studio, based in Kitchener, all about wrestling. And they are holding a fundraiser for Kids Ability on Saturday, the 23rd of May, called Slamdemonium 2026. And they're hoping to raise $10,000 for Kids Ability Foundation here in our community. 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May the 23rd, it's good because you can be at the Kitchener Memorial Auditorium, where we love to be for the Kitchener Rangers, on a night the Rangers don't have a game at the Memorial Cup. The Rangers open the Memorial Cup next Friday, the 22nd. They will not play on the 23rd, so you can go and enjoy Slamdemonium at the Odd. And I bring that up, the Rangers, because I literally moments ago, got word that the city is planning a little community rally next Tuesday, the 22nd. No. Next Tuesday, the 19th. Get your dates straight, Farwell. Next Tuesday, the 19th, the city of Kitchener is planning a little rally and send-off for our Kitchener Rangers to wish them luck on their journey to Kelowna and that Memorial Cup next week. So I don't have much more detail than that, but I wanted to let you know because this has just been passed along to me. Make some time late in the afternoon next Tuesday so that we can give the Kitchener Rangers a proper send-off from the city as they embark on that Memorial Cup journey next week. All right, I'm going to get you to the 570 News Center for an update, and then we are going to go back in time and share some memories of fastball in this community with one of the teams that is highly regarded and very well known in that fast pitch community. Stay with us on the Mike Farwell Show. This is 570 News Radio and Rogers TV.
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13: 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This is your chance to see Canada's tennis stars live. Come cheer on reigning champion Victoria Moboko and many more at the Tennis Playground from August 1st to 13th. Tickets are on sale now. Don't miss it.
14: From the National Newsroom of the Canadian Press, I'm David Augustine. The World Health Organization says the international hantavirus case count is 10, noting a previously inconclusive test in the U.S. has since been confirmed as negative. This comes after a deadly hantavirus outbreak on an Atlantic cruise ship led to dozens of people in countries around the world self-isolating due to their connections to it. WHO's Director of Health Emergency Alert and Response Operations says more cases may be reported internationally in the coming days, since it can take up to 6 weeks to develop symptoms. Ontario's Ministry of Health says it is now testing asymptomatic people with connections to the cruise, a shift from government remarks that it was not necessary early in the week. Ottawa is set to pay Lockheed Martin $1.5 billion to maintain the Royal Canadian Air Force Hercules transport aircraft. This extends an existing contract with Lockheed dating back more than a decade to maintain the aircraft. Canada ordered 17 of the CC-130 aircraft from Lockheed in 2007 to replace its old Hercules E models. The new agreement consists of two contract amendments, including one to extend in-service support for the fleet through to June of 2029, and another that deals with fleet upgrades. Prime Minister Carney and Alberta Premier Danielle Smith say they're eyeing a fall 2027 start date for construction of a new bitumen pipeline to the West Coast as part of a plan to complete the remaining steps of the landmark energy deal they signed last fall. Smith told reporters that the announcement should help quell some of the people who want Albertans to vote for separation in a referendum this fall. She says support for separation has been over 30%.
15: Historically, it's been under 20%. That's where I'd like it to be again. I'd like for us to have Albertans feel such confidence that Canada is working for them that that separatist sentiment goes back to historically low levels. We're not quite there yet. There's a few more things that we need to do, but I think these kinds of agreements help to get us there.
14: Smith says the deal should convince some Albertans that Canada is worth fighting for. Nearly 200 former Canadian diplomats are urging Prime Minister Carney to impose stronger sanctions on Israel over conditions in Gaza, the West Bank, and Lebanon. The group is calling on Ottawa to review Canada's trade agreement with Israel and consider suspending a strategic partnership agreement if conditions do not improve. The letter cites restrictions on aid to Gaza, settlement expansion in the West Bank, and civilian casualties in Lebanon as alleged violations of international law. The former diplomats also want Canada to take action against companies and charities linked to Israeli settlements that Ottawa considers illegal under international law. And the new study says global warming is causing rivers around the world to lose oxygen, threatening fish populations and increasing the risk of dead zones. Researchers analyzed more than 21,000 rivers and found oxygen levels have dropped an average of 2.1% since 1985, largely because warmer water holds less oxygen. The study warns rivers and regions including the eastern U.S., India, and parts of South America could lose enough oxygen by the end of the century to seriously damage ecosystems. This is the Canadian Press. In sports, the Montreal Canadiens are gearing up to host the Buffalo Sabres for Game 6 of their NHL second-round playoff series. The Habs lead the series 3-2 after posting a 6-3 win last night in Buffalo. It is the only second-round series yet to be resolved. Vegas and Colorado have already advanced to the Western Conference Final, while Carolina awaits the winner of Montreal and Buffalo in the East. OG Anunoby fully practiced with the New York Knicks today for the first time since injuring his hamstring, moving them closer to having their starting lineup intact for the Eastern Conference Finals. The starting forward missed the final two games of the Knicks' second-round sweep of the Philadelphia 76ers after straining his right hamstring late in Game 2. And Alex Smalley and Maverick McNealy share the lead at the PGA Championship. It seems like everyone else shares a chance. Smalley shot 69 and McNealy had 67 as they set the pace at 4-under. Nick Taylor and Corey Connors are the low Canadians at 1-over. From the Canadian Press, I'm David Augustine.
2: He may have gone home and turned the phones off, but you can hear everything you missed. It's the best of Mike Farwell on 570 News Radio.

0: So here's a really interesting coincidence as we embark on this next conversation on the show. If you are a loyal listener to this program, first of all, thank you so much for being that loyal listener. And it was only a couple few weeks ago that we had a segment on the show about the Chimers. Now, being the radio geek that I am and being on 570 AM radio, which back in the day would have been 570 Chime, the biggest radio station in this city. Chime remains as 96.7 Chime FM, the biggest radio station in this city. Mm-hmm. And there used to be a fastball team called the Chimers. And we had so much fun with that conversation a couple of weeks ago that I said, we got to do it again and we need a little more time for it. And the fellow who helped organize it, John Thompson, was more than happy to oblige, and here we are again today. The happy coincidence, or the interesting coincidence, is just yesterday I received an email from a gentleman who made reference to that previous conversation and said he enjoyed it so much. I said, well, Pete, aren't you in luck? Because we're doing it again tomorrow. This was the conversation yesterday, and here we are. So, John Thompson, welcome back to the studio. It's good to see you as always.
1: Good. Thanks, Mike. If we can go down memory lane a little bit here today and then talk about an event that's coming up. So I'd like to get a little plug-in for the event right off the top here. On Friday, June 12th, we're going to have Fastball Memories. And while it may be centered around the Chimers from the 60s, 70s, and 80s, and coincides a bit with the unfortunate passing of Glenn Mazur, who was a founder of the Chimers and their general manager and coach for about 16 years. We're inviting all fastball alumni, fans. If you enjoy the game of fastball, and if you have memories of, you know, anything over the last 10, 20, 30, 50 years, that'll be the place to be. It's at the Kitimat Naval Association, the Naval Club, 315 Weber Street North in Waterloo. No charge, cash bar commode if you have want to have a refreshment of your choice. And the good news about that is we also have the family, the kids, if you will, who are all now adults for quite a while, I guess. So to Brenda and Michelle and Dwayne, who are probably listening in today, we look forward to having you at our event. And we have a panel set up that we're going to talk about fastball, and we'll maybe touch on that a little later in this show, Mike. But so Friday, June 12th, KWA Navy Club, 1 until 4 p.m. Program starts at 2 p.m.
0: Okay, and we will remind you of those particulars before I let these fine gentlemen go today. Along with John Thompson, who managed this team for a minute, we've got Larry Lynch in studio with us. Larry is synonymous with baseball and fastball in this community. Always good to see you, Hawk. Good morning.
2: Thanks, pal. Good to see you. And always, you got a great big smile on today for whatever reason, but
0: I don't know either. Yeah, I don't know if anything happened a couple of days ago.
2: It's been kind of a busy week, but it's not all fastball in this community. But great to be here.
0: It's good to have you here. And you're right. I mean, we're celebrating hockey right now for good reason, but I never want to overlook the roots. I mean, I've talked a lot about the rich sports history. Boxing is big from this community, but fastball, such a rich history. And along with Larry and John, this is going to be hard for me, so I will introduce you by your proper name, sir. He always was either sir or Mr. Denemy to me, because Vince Denemy, that's the only time I'm saying his name, was also a Chimers alumni, played back catch, right? You were a catcher with the team. But Mr. Denemy was also a guidance counselor at my high school, St. Jerome's. And it's funny, you get old in this town, or older, and he will always be Mr. Denemy to me. I could never refer to him by his first name. So, Mr. Denemy, welcome this morning. Nice to have you here.
3: Glad to see you, Mike.
0: Nice to see you too, sir. Let's start with you and your time playing catcher for the Chimers. How did you get into fastball?
3: By mistake. I was playing hardball midget, grade 11, and my cousin Joe Denemy needed someone to play fastball for his industrial team. So I was playing both hardball and fastball in grade 11. Grade 12, I went out for the Dodgers and I had 4 years, but they had three other catchers and I said, nope. So I played for Joe Denemy. And then in grade first year and second year university, I took over the team as a playing coach. And then from there, I went to Bridgeport half a year because I got married and had to go on a honeymoon. I didn't play fastball until till July. Came back and I played The next year, I played. Well, Waterloo was with that team in that league. And then at the end of that year, beginning of the next year, I got a call from Mr. Mazur, and they are starting this inter-county league, and they want me and my younger brother to try out. Well, they had Whip Bender as a catcher, and I said, no, okay. And so when they said Whip is not going to play, I want the challenge, and I brought my brother with the Chimers.
0: I'll tell you, Whip Bender. Now, there's a fastball name if I've ever heard one before. Tell me about that experience with the Chimers, Mr. Dunneby, because this team has really got a strong history in this community.
3: Well, we had all-stars, to me, older than me. Okay, so they had three young people, my brother, Freddie Stroll, and myself. And they had the other all-players were from St. Clemens or the team that we played against. So now you got people like Herget, Poff, Brill, Hinschbergers, Lauren McKenzie, Mike Zurich, just a bunch of all-star players. And I was a youngster, so felt great.
0: Yeah. Larry, how did you first get involved in the game?
2: I grew up in a small town. I was born in St. Thomas, grew up in the small town of Fingal, about 8 miles west of St. Thomas. And, you know, small towns, every small town has a team. And if you lived, you might have two or three little towns within 3 or 4 miles of each other, and they all hated each other when it came to softball. You know, we didn't have arenas and stuff like that, but softball was huge. So, and I had three brothers, and we delivered the local newspaper in the morning, London Free Press, and then we'd go out and play a game between the four of us before we went to school. And then, so it was a natural progression. I started playing, like, we didn't have kids leagues in the small town. So, like, I was 12, I think, 13, playing in a men's league. And then always wanted to play up. I was an average player, but I worked hard at it. And the St. Thomas City League was a much better league. And then the Memorial League started, which was basically an offshoot of the Inner City League where the Chimers played. And Port Stanley, which was the other direction, 8 miles, they had a team in the Inner City League. And ultimately, they became part of the Memorial League, and I started playing there with those guys. Then when I was 22, I got a job in Kitchener in the engineering department for the city of Kitchener. And like a fool, I could have gone out with the Chimers then. But my brother pitched for Port Stanley, and my other brother was a shortstop. So I drove back and forth to Port Stanley, like 100 miles, for home games for 10 years. And I could have just driven across town to Hillside Park, but I didn't. But at the end of my career, So what happens at the end of my career, the Memorial League folded, and in 87, I was the oldest guy on the team, and I went out with the Chimers, and I got to play. It was interesting when you were talking to Vince, because I played 1 year, and then the next year they were very diplomatic to me, and they said, well, you didn't have a very good year last year, but we want you back. And we wondered if you'd coach first base. Well, you know the writing on the wall there. So I spot filled in for a couple of years with the Chimers, and then I ended up the head coach, and I was the last head coach for the Chimers. And then when they had to shut down as a sponsor, Chime did, I was the first head coach of the Twins, and I ended up 20 years overall running the show there. And I will throw this in there too. When you talk about the Chimers history, Chimers are the oldest continuously operating major men's fastball team in the country, 43 straight years in major men, which is tough when you think about it now, because a lot of those big teams were around for even the great Toronto Gator teams that only lasted 4 years. Yeah. We were 43 years. So kudos to guys like Vince at the start, and guys like John, who was around for a long time, various roles. I learned a lot from watching. So,
0: you know, one of those roles, John, was as a manager, I alluded to earlier. I mean, are you like the Cito Gaston, the Joe Torre? You just got a cast of all-stars. You got to manage all the egos. How did you manage? Like, what was it like?
1: Well, I was there for a couple of years, 84 and 85. And I think my motivation for being there was the second year we were hosting the Canadians. So we built a pretty good team. I mean, there was a good nucleus from the 83 Chimers. And we built on that with some good recruiting, and we were the hometown team and made it to the Final Four and ended up with a bronze medal in 85. So that was a lot of fun. I'd just like to maybe just go back in time a little bit here, Mike, as well, if we have time. So while the Chimers actually started, they weren't called the Chimers the first year. They were called Bridge Sport. And I know, Vince, at one of our meetings, you said, well, they were in the, not in the Inter-City League, but the Inter-County League in the first year in 67. I found an old minute book that had such names as Harry Mankowski, Ken Gagne, Jerry Conrad, Brian Kearns, Lorne Heldman. And they got together at the Warler Arena in 67, put a team together in April and had them on the field by, you know, with the diamond and everything by June. And they played in the Inter-County League. The next year, Glenn Mazur was associated and knew about the Inner City Fastball League, and it had been around for about 7 or 8 years with a lot of teams, a couple of teams I didn't even know existed. The Kitchener Overlanders won it in 62, and the Waterloo Hawns won it in 1960. The league started in 59. So Bridge Sport joined the Inner City Fastball League, and then that was a pretty good run, and Glenn was the spark plug that got things going originally as a player, catcher out in St. Clements, I believe, and then brought a lot of his teammates into Waterloo. Vince referenced some of them. I think a lot, some of those guys had St. Clements roots, right, Vince?
3: I would say at least half, more than half. Mm-hmm.
0: You were always a Kitchener guy, though, right, Mr. Denemy?
3: Born and raised in Kitchener, all my life.
0: Vince Denemy, Larry Lynch, John Thompson in studio with us as we continue talking about the Chimers Fastball Leagues and Teams of Past, part of our rich history here in the community, and more on that event coming up June the 12th. Stay with us here on the Mike Farwell Show, 570 News Radio and Rogers TV.
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0: I know that we are all hockey mad in this community, especially at this very moment. The Kitchener Rangers are OHL champions. They're headed to the Memorial Cup. But this community has a rich history in sports, including fastball, which is what we're focused on today. Looking back on the old Chimers fastball team and looking ahead to an event coming up on June the 12th that you are able to take part in. More on that in a moment. John Thompson, Larry Lynch, and Vince Denemy, who will always be Mr. Denemy to me from our high school days. He was my guidance counselor, and they're in studio sharing these memories. Mr. Denemy, you were talking earlier about becoming a catcher for the Chimers. I mean, you'd always been in ball. You get the chance to be a part of this near all-star team, really, with the Chimers. But I'm thinking back at that time in history and what fastball meant in the community. Today, yes, it's almost all about hockey, but gosh, was the history of fastball so rich in this community.
3: 1968, fastball was not big. There was no minor leagues. Kitchener wire Louis Hago to the World League in order to have some type of play in fastball. So for me, it was the caliber of the team. Like, we had eight teams in our league, and you take away London, who had Dick Hames, who was pitched for the World, and they won the World Championship, I guess, 2 years before that. We had seven other teams that all had a great pitcher. So we were lucky we had Lauren McKenzie, but every team had a great pitcher. So, you know, every game was going to be one or two. The competition was unreal, and that was sold me.
0: That's fantastic.
3: Yeah.
0: Larry, you mentioned having come late to the Chimers and then staying around and becoming the first head coach manager with those Hallman twins. What was the transition like? Where was fastball at in the community as that was happening?
2: Well, it was really good then.
0: Yeah.
2: I mean, we had a city league then that had a major division, an A division, a B division, a C division. We had a lot of teams here. A lot of guys were probably up to the task to play inter-city softball, but they didn't want to take the chance and you know, put in some years and sit in the bench when they could play every week in their league. And but we were a local team. Like, we were back in that era, late 80s, 90s. People would come up to me when we would go to the ISC World Tournament or the Canadians, and they'd say, like, where do you find these guys? I said, they're all rural guys. You know what? Nobody will give these young guys a chance. Owen Sound and Toronto are big teams. They have some good money behind them. Our sponsorship in the 90s was like $4,000 a year, and we had to raise our own money on top of that. Now, we had 1 year before it became, in the mid-90s, before it became the Hallman Twins. We had Rick Belfi from Twin City Trophy sponsors for 5 or 6 years, and then we had Brick Brewery 1 year. Well, we didn't get anything from Brick except 200 cases of beer.
0: Well, don't say you didn't get anything, then. That's something.
2: But you know what? We sold the beer to ourselves.
0: Right.
2: So
0: sure.
2: that's what was 10 grand. And a lot of bad mornings.
0: Yeah, for sure.
2: Great nights. So, but you know what? It was hard because after the 90s, things really changed. And, we got, when the Hallman family came on board, Peter got killed like in the second year. And we should have been done. But Jim Hallman and Peter's wife picked it up for us. And you know what? We went right from the late 90s to 2010 as the Hallman Twins. And then Jim shut it down. But he came back and we won a world championship the second go around. So, but by then, you know, there were no leagues for us to play in. The Intercity was gone. The ISC Travel League was gone. So people of the era today, they just play weekends. They have no idea what it's like playing a Sunday night doubleheader in St. Catharines and traveling the QEW after that, or going to Oshawa on a Tuesday night. Like, you really had to love the game to play.
0: Sure.
2: And there were a lot of guys here. That's what I'm saying. The diehard guys like Vince and those guys, I guarantee I've driven over 1 million miles by myself, because all those years that I was playing in Port Stanley, I had to go to every game home and away by myself.
0: Yeah. So,
2: but the game is, the money's different. The
0: sure.
2: money's different for sure now. There are some major, major sponsors who can really help out their clubs. And then there's everybody else.
0: John, just as we wrap up here, this was all the catalyst for these memories that we're sharing is the memory of Glenn Mazur. Mm-hmm. And that's got the event coming up on June the 12th. Let's wrap up with a reminder about that and what we can enjoy.
1: Okay, June 12th at the KW Navy Club, 1 to 4 p.m. in the afternoon. Mike, thanks so much for offering to serve as the moderator for a panel. Vince is going to be on the panel. And
0: can't wait.
1: Peter Brill, Doug Neal from Wingham, and Jake Miller, a longtime fastball guy here in the community. And it's going to be a fun afternoon. Just show up. We'd appreciate knowing maybe ahead of time if you're coming. There'll be an opportunity to indicate that you'll be attending somewhere along the line. And it'll be fun. It'll be lots of stories told. This half hour went way too quick. Vince has so many stories he didn't get a chance to share here that are interesting. And
3: I couldn't tell any of them, though.
0: Okay, we'll save that for the panel.
1: Yeah. Yeah. And back in the heyday, like when I was involved in the 80s and that, there were good teams. Your league was compact. You go, all the teams were within an hour's drive. And the KFL in the 80s, 48 teams through those divisions. And so there were lots of players that could come from the KFL and try out for Kitchener or Cambridge or, you know, the Waterloo Chimers, as the case may be. Waterloo City League was good at that time. So anyways, Friday, June 12th at the Canadian Navy Club in the afternoon. We look forward to having you there, Mike, and helping us have a successful event. Thank you.
0: I would not miss it. I am so grateful to be involved in it in any capacity. And we'll keep reminding you, June the 12th, John will share the information with me. We'll make sure that you have the opportunity to be there because these will be some great stories and memories to share. John Thompson, Larry Lynch, Mr. Denemy, great to see you all. Thanks for sharing some memories. And we look forward to the next time we can do this. Thank you.
2: Thank you, Mike.
1: Thanks, Mike.
0: We're going to take a break, get you an update from the 570 News Center, and then it's Thursday morning, 11:30. The Flip Side coming up on the Mike Farwell Show, 570 News Radio and Rogers TV.
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15: From the National Newsroom of the Canadian Press, I'm David Augustine. The World Health Organization says the international hantavirus case count is 10, noting a previously inconclusive test in the U.S. has since been confirmed as negative. This comes after a deadly hantavirus outbreak on an Atlantic cruise ship led to dozens of people in countries around the world self-isolating due to their connections to it. WHO's Director of Health Emergency Alert and Response Operations says more cases may be reported internationally in the coming days, since it can take up to 6 weeks to develop symptoms. Ontario's Ministry of Health says it is now testing asymptomatic people with connections to the cruise, a shift from government remarks that it was not necessary early in the week. Ottawa is set to pay Lockheed Martin $1.5 billion to maintain the Royal Canadian Air Force Hercules transport aircraft. This extends an existing contract with Lockheed dating back more than a decade to maintain the aircraft. Canada ordered 17 of the CC-130 aircraft from Lockheed in 2007 to replace its old Hercules E models. The new agreement consists of two contract amendments, including one to extend in-service support for the fleet through to June of 2029, and another that deals with fleet upgrades. Prime Minister Carney and Alberta Premier Danielle Smith say they're eyeing a fall 2027 start date for construction of a new bitumen pipeline to the West Coast as part of a plan to complete the remaining steps of the landmark energy deal they signed last fall. Smith told reporters that the announcement should help quell some of the people who want Albertans to vote for separation in a referendum this fall. She says support for separation has been over 30%.
22: Historically, it's been under 20%. That's where I'd like it to be again. I'd like for us to have Albertans feel such confidence that Canada is working for them that that separatist sentiment it goes back to historically low levels. We're not quite there yet. There's a few more things that we need to do, but I think these kinds of agreements help to get us there.
15: Smith says the deal should convince some Albertans that Canada is worth fighting for. Nearly 200 former Canadian diplomats are urging Prime Minister Carney to impose stronger sanctions on Israel over conditions in Gaza, the West Bank, and Lebanon. The group is calling on Ottawa to review Canada's trade agreement with Israel and consider suspending a strategic partnership agreement if conditions do not improve. The letter cites restrictions on aid to Gaza, settlement expansion in the West Bank, and civilian casualties in Lebanon as alleged violations of international law. The former diplomats also want Canada to take action against companies and charities linked to Israeli settlements that Ottawa considers illegal under international law. And the new study says global warming is causing rivers around the world to lose oxygen, threatening fish populations and increasing the risk of dead zones. Researchers analyzed more than 21,000 rivers and found oxygen levels have dropped an average of 2.1% since 1985, largely because warmer water holds less oxygen. The study warns rivers and regions including the eastern U.S., India, and parts of South America could lose enough oxygen by the end of the century to seriously damage ecosystems. This is the Canadian Press. In sports, the Montreal Canadiens are gearing up to host the Buffalo Sabres for Game 6 of their NHL second-round playoff series. The Habs lead the series 3-2 after posting a 6-3 win last night in Buffalo. It is the only second-round series yet to be resolved. Vegas and Colorado have already advanced to the Western Conference Final, while Carolina awaits the winner of Montreal and Buffalo in the East. OG Anunoby fully practiced with the New York Knicks today for the first time since injuring his hamstring, moving them closer to having their starting lineup intact for the Eastern Conference Finals. The starting forward missed the final two games of the Knicks' second-round sweep of the Philadelphia 76ers after straining his right hamstring late in Game 2. And Alex Smalley and Maverick McNealy share the lead at the PGA Championship. It seems like everyone else shares a chance. Smalley shot 69 and McNealy had 67 as they set the pace at 4-under. Nick Taylor and Corey Connors are the low Canadians at 1-over. From the Canadian Press, I'm David Augustine.
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0: Okay, so here's the thing. When you work in a business like I work in, you are afforded a great deal of opportunity to do a great number of things that many would be very interested in doing themselves had they the opportunity. For example, on Tuesday night this week, we were in Barrie as part of our job here at 570 News Radio to broadcast Game 4 of the OHL Championship Final. And it just so happened that in that game, the Kitchener Rangers emerged the victors. So they not only won the game, but they won the J. Ross Robertson Cup as winners of the Ontario Hockey League. A 4-0 sweep over the Barrie Colts. And then my broadcast partner, being the good partner that he is, Josh Piercy, said to me after the game, in fact, he brought it up before the game. It was something I hadn't even thought of, because when Josh and I do games together, he, at the end of the game, goes down to ice level to do the interviews with the coaches and the players, and I stay up in the David Schooley broadcast booth to conduct the other elements of the post-game show. And in this particular case, Josh said, again, even before the game, because he'd been giving this some thought and I had given it zero thought, he said, why don't you go down onto the ice after the game to do the interviews, because you've been around this team longer than I have. It's Josh's first year covering the Rangers with us here on 570 News Radio. So I thought, sure, what the heck? I'll go down there and I'll get back to my roots of doing post games from ice level, and why not? Well, of course, after the Rangers had won the game on Tuesday night, it was absolute mayhem out there on the ice. And trying to sort through the chaos, Josh was left with a lot more work up in the booth doing the tap dance as I tried to corral players and get interviews through all of the people that had crowded the ice, many of whom were not supposed to be there according to OHL regulations, but that's okay. It's a championship celebration, and that's just what happens. And it was lots and lots of fun. And at some point during that chaos on the ice, I was pretty sure that Rangers assistant coach, Rangers assistant coach Brad Flynn grabbed a hold of me and said, have you held the trophy yet? And I said, no, it's not my trophy. I didn't win anything. You guys did. Congratulations. And Flinner said, no way. You've been around this team this year and for so many years before this year. You need to have the chance to hold this trophy. And that was about all the convincing that I needed. And so Flinner took me to the trophy and he handed it over, and I got to hoist that thing over my head. And I told this story on the air the other day, and I think it was Byron on our Facebook page says, hey, has anybody seen the picture? Where is it? So I shared that picture on our show's Facebook page today. If you haven't seen it yet, you're welcome to check it out, just so you know it actually did happen, because for a minute there I was wondering if I had actually dreamt the whole thing, because it was a pretty surreal night. But it was an absolute thrill for me, to say the very least, to lift this trophy that the team won. The organization won. I had nothing to do with the team's success. I am just along for the ride, so to speak. But there have been a lot of rides between 2008, when the Kitchener Rangers last won this trophy, and this year when they won the trophy again. So again, for all of those rides taken and all of those nights away from home, it was an incredible moment for me to have that opportunity to lift the trophy. Here's what I always remind myself, though. Like I said at the beginning, when you work in a business like this, you are afforded all kinds of opportunities for no other reason than because you work in the business like this, right? That's not an opportunity that everybody gets, and it's not lost on me that I'm a pretty darn lucky guy. Here's what else I know for sure, though, and this is why I'm asking you the question today on the flip side. You have a job, and with that job come the highlights of your job or the highlights of your career, whatever that happens to be. Maybe you're a teacher and there was a particular student that you were able to achieve a breakthrough with and help them to success, and they called you 20 years later or 30 years later and thanked you for the role that they played. Maybe you are an emergency responder and, I don't know, not just the cat out of the tree, but whatever scene that you arrived on and were able to save the day, so to speak. Maybe you are a doctor and you were the one that got to that patient or a nurse at the right time to ensure that they recovered from whatever it was that ailed them. Maybe you were named the employee of the month. We had a lot of fun with our buddy Moosey, the bus driver for the Kitchener Rangers, Mike Reeves. His nickname is Moose. And he, earlier this year, won the Driver of the Year award. If I'm not mistaken, it was not the Driver of the Month, but the Driver of the Year award from Great Canadian Coaches. And let me tell you, when we got wind of that, oh boy, were we teasing him a lot. It became the Driver of the Week if we thought he made a mistake. It became the last driver we had was the Driver of the Decade. Like, we hope he can win that sometime. But yeah, he was named the Driver of the Year. So everybody in their place of work, in their line of work, has probably had one of those career highlights, right? Whatever that career or work-related highlight was. I get to share mine all the time because they give me a microphone every day. We have a Facebook page for the show, and Byron asked yesterday, hey, has anybody seen that picture yet? I want to see that picture, so I post that picture for you. Absolutely a career highlight. I want to know what your career highlight was. What's it been? Whatever walk of life you are in, maybe you're a truck driver and you were given the 1 year or 10 year award for that clean driving record, whatever it is. I want to learn more about the job that you do and the highlights that come with that job. So that's the question we're asking on the flip side today. And we're going to learn a whole lot more about those other jobs and the highlights that come with them. Because, you know, I don't mean to put too fine a point on it, but we spend an awful lot of our working or our waking and living time going to work, don't we? For example, my good buddy Devin Robertson, who's on the other side of the glass for this show, his career highlight is doing this show every day. Like, this man loves his life because he gets to be on this show. Devin, I'm right about that, right?
1: 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You're 100% correct.
0: I love this guy. You see, he does this on purpose because he knows his job is to keep me fed and watered and happy. And if he blows sunshine up my derriere, then I'm happy, right? But there you go. So whatever walk of life you are in or have been in, I want to hear the highlight. I get to share mine all the ding-dang time. I want to hear yours. 519-570-2545. Star 570 and 1-800-570-5715. Maybe you worked in that grocery store and you used to be... Remember the olden days where you could get carry out and you had the perfect experience with that older person that needed help with their groceries? Whatever it was. I want to know those stories, please, and thank you. So let's share our career highlights from the jobs that we either are doing or have done. I got to share mine. Now it's your turn to share yours on the flip side. We'll go to the phones. Jersey Bill is going to start us off. Good morning, Billy.
2: Yeah, so I decided to join the Army back in 1977. And, I would say it was my bad, good choice. Things just wasn't working out for me civilian-wise, and the Army was available, and I was able to get my first assignment in Germany, and I've got my German roots. So that's what I remember so much, that whatever this the difficulties of being a private soldier, I was able to actually connect with some of my German family and actually finally learn a kind of halting German, which I always had trouble learning in school, and I actually felt home, really home, for the first time in my life. I mean, in that sense, I felt like completed because I was able to connect with that, and going into the military allowed me that opportunity to travel around Germany, meet my relatives, and actually develop that German side of my personality.
0: Billy, I'm fascinated by you saying that things weren't really working out for you in civilian life, so you joined the Army. Is that like a, like what? I don't know. It's like a backup plan almost?
2: Oh, yeah. I always thought that I would go into the military at some point.
0: Okay.
2: I thought about it when I graduated high school, but that was in the middle of the Vietnam War. I could see that wasn't going too well. And then I got those those student deferments from the draft, and the draft ended. But always, I always realized this, you know, if my civilian life wasn't going so well, that was always an opportunity. It turned out to be a great opportunity because I stuck with it for 33 years, and I'm pretty much living off the pension that I've got from being in the Army.
0: You know what, Billy, it's a great story, and I love that you shared it. It reminds me a little bit of my father. Imagine this. It just goes to show how things have changed. He was an educator in this community for more than 30 years, and a damn fine one, too. And I emphasize that with the strong language deliberately. Such a good man for students in our community was my father. But he told the story. He came very close to flunking grade 11 in high school, and his guidance counselor said to him, you might want to get into teaching because not much else is going to work out. Imagine, you're almost flunking out of grade 11, but you should be a teacher. And my dad pursued it and upgraded himself throughout his career. And as I said, became a damn fine educator for kids in this community. But imagine that. You're practically failing grade 11. Maybe you should consider becoming a teacher. You know how much we have to go through and the marks we need just to get into teacher's college these days? Lisa is next on the flip side. Good morning, Lisa. What was your career highlight?
3: So I actually have a couple.
0: Good.
3: So I work in childcare. I've worked there at the place that I work at for a long time. I used to work in program. Now I'm the supervisor. So I have so many career highlights working there, like watching children develop through different ages and stages. It's a huge highlight because there's so many huge changes. Getting to meet so many different families, so many different types of families, so many different types of people. I feel really honored that I get to meet and get to know so many families and to help them out through their journey in their, you know, in through their families. And then I also was working part-time at Zehrs as a personal shopper, and I absolutely loved that job. You got to connect. I was always connecting with people in the store who couldn't find anything. And then I actually had a lady who I was trying to help her find something that she was looking for. I'd never heard of it. And I said, oh my gosh, that sounds so delicious. It's, you know, I hope we can find it because I would like to buy some too. I never found it. She actually found it and she bought me a jar and sought me out and gave me the jar and said, here, I really wanted for all your help. I really wanted to give you this jar so you could try it as well.
0: So cool. I love it.
3: Yeah.
0: Thanks, Lisa. Great to hear from you today.
3: You're welcome.
0: I see. This is exactly what I was hoping to hear, right? You go to work. Oh my God, I gotta go back to work. But things happen. They can be simple things, like getting the jar of that thing that you couldn't find before that the lady wants to share with you because of her joy of that item, of that food. Right? It becomes a highlight of your day or your time in that job. And then watching these kids develop, fantastic. Bob, what about you? Career highlight.
4: Oh, I've got a couple of them, but basically one of the highlights was as a photo lab manager at Shoppers Drug Mart at Bridgeport and Weaver, when they still had one. I had overtaken the number one store. It took me 18 months to take over the number one store out of, I think, 363 or 69 stores. And I took over the number one spot from Leamington, which had held that spot for 25.

0: And it was just an incredible feeling for me to realize that I was able to help so many people. A couple of young ladies came in after their father had passed, and they didn't have a good photograph of their dad. And I was able to take a shot of him fishing and change heads, so to speak, and cut out the ex-wife on the one side and repair that. And both of them were hugging and crying in the kiosk area. And, you know, these are experiences that people will, I personally will just never forget.
1: I absolutely love it, Bob. Some of us make memories for family members and help people on a regular basis in their job. Some of us just say shoots, he scores. You see, we want to hear your career highlight on the flip side today. What was your career highlight? 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
1: We are sharing stories on the flip side this morning of our career highlights. I had one this week. I get to talk about my career and its highlights all the time. And in fact, I am afforded highlights that I do not deserve. I'm not sure I deserved the one I got earlier this week either. But when the assistant coach of the Kitchener Rangers, Brad Flynn, said, "You need to lift this trophy," I took him up on the offer and got to do that after the Rangers won the J. Ross Robertson Cup on Tuesday night. But I know that in your line of work, you have also had a highlight that sticks with you. And I want to hear about them on the flip side today. Those career highlights. 519-570-2545, star 570, and 1-800-570-5715. Rockin', Ronnie. Good morning.
9: How are you?
1: Weebs, I'm doing so good. How are you?
9: I'm good. You're going to love this one.
1: Okay.
9: Back in 2003... we were in Quebec for the Memorial Cup.
1: I had a feeling you when you said 2003, that's where you were headed. Okay.
9: Yeah, for sure. And we were directors. Marlene and I were directors at that time. And all the directors had a chance to have the Memorial Cup for a day. So there I am. I had it in my truck. At that time, I had a truck. And I took the day off at Schneider's. What I did was I had the Memorial Cup in the lobby at Schneider's. So

0: I took the day off. I caught the people coming in for 7. So the people come in. I had a screen going with the game. I had a dish there with donations. The money went to the memorial. The money went to Children's Wish. And they got a chance to look at the video. And I had jersey on and whatever. And then, of course, I caught the people coming in 3 to 11. And then 11 to 7 came in before the 7 o'clock one. I got ahead of me there. And then from there, I took the Memorial Cup, put it in my truck, went up to Zaire's where Marlene, my wife Marlene, was working. And I did the same up there at Beach with Zaire's, I think it was, yeah. And I've had that going there. People donated money, and I think that back then I donated $500 to Children's Wish.
1: Fantastic. Way to go. Good use of the cup.
0: Yeah, I actually had. That's the one that fell apart in 2008, if you remember.
1: Oh, I remember.
0: So anyway, that was kind of a highlight. I thought, well, I did something for Children's Wish. And also, I seen a lot of people come through and got everybody involved with the Kitchener Rangers.
1: Wow, Ronnie, way to go. I want to try to squeeze in one more before we go to the news update. Grant, I got about 45 seconds. What was your career highlight?
2: Yeah, it was when I was working at Freeport Hospital. You get awards for 10, 20 years, and they decided they weren't going to do it anymore. But then I complained to them, I want this. I earned it. And so they changed their tune, and I think I might have got a pen or maybe a plaque, and then they had a reception that my co-workers didn't really care about, but I thought, no.
1: How many years, Grant? How many years did you work?
2: 18 years.
1: 18 years. So you got, I hope, maybe they gave you the early 20-year celebration, right? But hey, I remember when I passed 10 years at this company, I think it was 8 years later that I got my plaque for it. Somebody found it like buried in a filing cabinet somewhere or something. I have no idea, but it came like, I think it was like 8 years late. Anyway, it's fun. I'm glad you had some career highlights too. We're going to take a break. We're going to get an update from the 570 News Center and then an open line opportunity. The Talk Back Hour is coming up on the Mike Farwell Show, 570 News Radio and Rogers TV.
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4: From the National Newsroom of the Canadian Press, I'm David Augustine. The World Health Organization says the international hantavirus case count is 10, noting a previously inconclusive test in the U.S. has since been confirmed as negative. This comes after a deadly hantavirus outbreak on an Atlantic cruise ship led to dozens of people in countries around the world self-isolating due to their connections to it. WHO's Director of Health Emergency Alert and Response Operations says more cases may be reported internationally in the coming days, since it can take up to 6 weeks to develop symptoms. Ontario's Ministry of Health says it is now testing asymptomatic people with connections to the cruise, a shift from government remarks that it was not necessary early in the week. Ottawa is set to pay Lockheed Martin $1.5 billion to maintain the Royal Canadian Air Force Hercules transport aircraft. This extends an existing contract with Lockheed dating back more than a decade to maintain the aircraft. Canada ordered 17 of the CC-130 aircraft from Lockheed in 2007 to replace its old Hercules E models. The new agreement consists of two contract amendments, including one to extend in-service support for the fleet through to June of 2029, and another that deals with fleet upgrades. Prime Minister Carney and Alberta Premier Danielle Smith say they're eyeing a fall 2027 start date for construction of a new bitumen pipeline to the West Coast as part of a plan to complete the remaining steps of the landmark energy deal they signed last fall. Smith told reporters that the announcement should help quell some of the people who want Albertans to vote for separation in a referendum this fall. She says support for separation has been over 30%.
5: Historically, it's been under 20%. That's where I'd like it to be again. I'd like for us to have Albertans feel such confidence that Canada is working for them that separatist sentiment goes back to historically low levels. We're not quite there yet. There's a few more things that we need to do, but I think these kinds of agreements help to get us there.
4: Smith says the deal should convince some Albertans that Canada is worth fighting for. Nearly 200 former Canadian diplomats are urging Prime Minister Carney to impose stronger sanctions on Israel over conditions in Gaza, the West Bank, and Lebanon. The group is calling on Ottawa to review Canada's trade agreement with Israel and consider suspending a strategic partnership agreement if conditions do not improve. The letter cites restrictions on aid to Gaza, settlement expansion in the West Bank, and civilian casualties in Lebanon as alleged violations of international law. The former diplomats also want Canada to take action against companies and charities linked to Israeli settlements that Ottawa considers illegal under international law. And the new study says global warming is causing rivers around the world to lose oxygen, threatening fish populations and increasing the risk of dead zones. Researchers analyzed more than 21,000 rivers and found oxygen levels have dropped an average of 2.1% since 1985, largely because warmer water holds less oxygen. The study warns rivers and regions including the eastern U.S., India, and parts of South America could lose enough oxygen by the end of the century to seriously damage ecosystems. This is the Canadian Press. In sports, the Montreal Canadiens are gearing up to host the Buffalo Sabres for Game 6 of their NHL second-round playoff series. The Habs lead the series 3-2 after posting a 6-3 win last night in Buffalo. It is the only second-round series yet to be resolved. Vegas and Colorado have already advanced to the Western Conference Final, while Carolina awaits the winner of Montreal and Buffalo in the East. OG Anunoby fully practiced with the New York Knicks today for the first time since injuring his hamstring, moving them closer to having their starting lineup intact for the Eastern Conference Finals. The starting forward missed the final two games of the Knicks' second-round sweep of the Philadelphia 76ers after straining his right hamstring late in Game 2. And Alex Smalley and Maverick McNealy share the lead at the PGA Championship. It seems like everyone else shares a chance. Smalley shot 69 and McNealy had 67 as they set the